0: across the aisle in Washington.
1: I intend to go to Washington and knock on the other 99 doors of all the other senators and say, let's work together. We've got a lot of problems. One of them being that $40 trillion debt that we simply can't sustain.
0: And in Texas, Democratic Senate nominee James Tallarico is returning to the campaign trail. He was gone for weeks, an absence that his Republican opponent Ken Paxton called a disappearing act. Tallarico's campaign says he was sick with a flu, but he met with voters at the Austin City Limits Music Festival on Friday.
2: Tallarico leads in a recent Fox News poll. He has 51%, the Republican 49. A Florida law enforcer and another driver were killed overnight in a crash on I-95. Officials say Agent Kevin Morris was rushing to an emergency when an oncoming car struck his cruiser just east of Orlando. Both cars were engulfed in flames, and both drivers died at the scene. I'm Jim Ossman, and this is Fox News.
3: As we go into the overnight hours, as clouds will slowly start to decrease, we're left nice and dry Monday morning, but there will be some areas of some patchy fog. Temperatures into the upper 50s as we go into Monday afternoon. Some more sunshine, highs around 80. Now, we're going to stay into the 80s for most of this week. I'm meteorologist Belle Oliver in the WVLT First Alert Weather Center.
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6: Ron Ananian. When I see evidence of critters in cars, man, the game changes because all bets are off. Anything can happen and anything can be wrong because you don't know what the animal bit.
7: The Car Doctor.
8: 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I park it in the garage at night when I come home. 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
6: So this is sort of a common problem on this generation Subaru. So much so, Subaru's actually got a bulletin out there to start.
7: Welcome to the radio home of Ron Ananian, the Car Doctor. 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
7: And now, here's Ronnie.
6: You know, I was listening to The Open
10: that Tom so expertly puts together every week. And we were talking, that commentary about the critters was talking about the 21 Ford Hybrid that we had in the shop last 2 weeks or whatever it was. And I've got to tell you, I forgot about that car. You know, once you fix the critter problem, fixed. See ya, right? It's really crazy what animals do to a car. And we take so much for granted about how well cars operate. And you insert one mouse, one nest, a couple of chewed wires, and all you know what breaks out. So I just had a comment on that. Let's open up the phone lines right away. Let's go to Joe in Iowa. Joe, welcome to the Car Doctor, sir. How can I help?
11: Yeah. Hi, fellas. Hey, Ron, I had a few things to speak about, but I think I listened to last week's recording, and I just love what you said about all of the, you know, maybe unnecessary things that they're doing to these new automobiles that, you know, probably don't need to be there. You know, I agree with it. I think things are getting so complicated. I think they're putting a lot of stuff on these and doing a lot of design on these engines that probably aren't really necessary. And one of the bad things, it's costing the consumer a lot of extra money, you know, for all this stuff. And I just like what you had to say last week.
10: Thank you.
11: And it's also, you know, so very hard for you independent, you know, mechanics to work on these automobiles with all the electronics and so forth, and to keep up and buy all your scanning tools and scanning machines, whatever you necessary to be able to work on them. So it's sad for the independent mechanics, you know, as far as that goes.
10: You know what I think about, Joe, and you know, you are spot on, all right? And I get it that I think if somebody asked me what the, let me back up. I went to a 50th high school reunion. As a matter of fact, I was touring the high school today with someone, and you know, their auto shop program 50 years ago, because I used to sneak in and take part in the class. I wasn't really enrolled in the school, but that's another story. I was always looking for something to learn. You know, it originally was an 8-bay shop. Imagine the size of that building, right? An 8-bay auto shop in high school. Today, it's 1 bay and a classroom of chairs. And I said to the principal that was doing the tour, I said, isn't this backwards? You know, shouldn't this be an even bigger shop than it was 50 years ago? Because aren't we in need of mechanics? And he said, absolutely. He said, but it's at a complexity that we can't even begin to deal with or try to teach because there's so many areas and cultures to it that we're just trying to give students exposure. And he said, the fact is there's just limited interest.
11: And
10: I don't understand that. I do and I don't, right? I mean, what's the cost of an average college education today? Let's put a number on it. Quarter million?
11: It costs a lot of money for these kids to go to school.
10: Right. Quarter million? I mean, are there any $100,000 college educations anymore?
11: You know, I'm not sure.
10: Right. Now, you can go to school, be a mechanic. Granted, you know, a good trade school for mechanics is probably in the $30,000 to $50,000 range. You're going to spend, I think, $30,000 walking out the door on a decent set of tools to start you down the path.
11: Mm-hmm.
10: But, you know, you're under $100,000 and you're in a career that they won't be able to AI out of. They're always going to need somebody to turn the wrench.
11: Oh, yeah. Yeah.
10: And I also think about, you know, you're in Iowa, right?
11: Mm-hmm.
10: The population density in Iowa has to be less than the perimeter around New York City, right?
11: Probably.
10: So there's less cars in Iowa, right?
11: Yes. Mm-hmm.
10: But the complexity is still there.
11: Yeah, you're right.
10: Right? Mm-hmm. So you know, Joe's Garage on Main Street, Iowa still has to buy, you know, I have 4 primary scan tools at this point, plus my Opus Gateway to get me into the OE stuff.
11: Mm-hmm.
10: You know, it's costly. It's very expensive.
11: Yeah, I agree.
10: What does the guy in Iowa do? Joe, have you been to a repair shop in Iowa lately? What do they charge per hour? Can we talk about that? Is that allowed?
11: Well, yeah. I can't tell you an independent. I'm just guessing maybe $100 an hour, you know, right around there, maybe.
10: Right.
11: I don't really know. I'm thinking if you go to a, you know, a Chevrolet garage or a Ford garage, I'm going to just take a guess, maybe close to $150 an hour. I really don't know for sure. I try to do most of my stuff myself, you know. And I got lower mileage vehicles anyway, for the most part. So, you know, I'm not having to dig into them really deep. But, yeah, you know, it's costly. And that's the whole thing. It's costly for you independent mechanics. And for the consumer, you know, we're at a time where, you know, especially right now that, you know, with the fuel prices and all the different, you know, things with the countries that I can't even think of what I want to say now.
10: You want to say the complexity of the automobile has driven it to the point where it's priced out of the reach of the average individual.
11: I would say, because, you know, these people are, there's a lot of people that's having a hard time making it. You know?
10: Right. Oh, yeah.
11: Yeah.
10: And, you know, I had a conversation, one of my delivery drivers, my Ford delivery driver, as a matter of fact, Jerry, super nice guy, retired police officer, right? And we got to talking the other day, he was dropping off parts, and I said, Jerry, you must have heard every cockamamie story under the sun and excuse on why they shouldn't get a speeding ticket or a safety violation. He said, you know what, Ron, if I pulled you over and you treated me with respect, and you listened, he said, chances are I wasn't going to write you unless you were really doing something severe. He said, because the issue is, just as you're saying, Joe, people are strapped. He said, I'd give somebody a $300 or $400 ticket, and I'm bankrupting that family from eating for the month. I'm taking away their car. I'm forcing them that they can't drive right now. You know, the automobile has such an impact on us, and I don't think we realize it, you know, and the best way I could explain it is try not to drive for a couple of days. Try to get around. You know what? I'm not going to take a car for 3 days.
11: Mm-hmm.
10: I'm going to do all my errands. I'm going to survive. Right. You know, we've kind of lost sight of that. And that's the problem. That is one of the biggest problems. And cars are complex. I can tell you why the complexity is there. The complexity is there because we've gotten away from the car was originally designed to, you know, it was transportation.
11: Yeah. Mm-hmm.
10: There's more than a few documentaries, you know, you'll see on TV or cable, etc., where they talk about how Henry Ford revolutionized the country, right?
11: Mm-hmm.
10: Mass production of a device that allowed people to leave their neighborhood for the first time in their lifetime.
11: Oh, yeah. Yeah, without horseback.
10: Without horseback, right?
11: Mm-hmm.
10: We're beyond that. You know, I had to put hatch pistons. I'll tell you a ridiculous story, and I thought of how ridiculous this was. Had a customer with a 2019 Ford Edge. Do you think a 2019 Ford Edge is an old car, Joe?
11: No, I don't consider that an old car.
10: Right. So, wait, 26, so that car's 7 years old?
11: Yeah.
10: 7 years old, 82,000 miles, right?
11: Mm-hmm.
10: It's got a power lift gate, which if you're an older individual, he's a senior, he's in his early 70s, that mm-hmm. lift gate gets heavy, right? He's got a power lift gate, walks up, waves his foot, the hatch opens, great. The hatch pistons went bad. You know, the pistons that support the hatch in the up position?
11: Mm-hmm.
10: How much do you think those hatch pistons could cost, Joe?
11: You know, I can only imagine they're rather expensive.
10: Yep. Take a guess. What's expensive to you?
11: I mean, $250, $300 a piece or something? I don't know.
10: The driver's side with the power actuator was a $600 part. The passenger side, which was just a hydraulic piston but extra big because it had to support more of the door because the left side only did so much, was $400. It was $1,000 in parts for two hatch pistons.
11: Yeah. Yeah, that's sad, you know. That's why I say that they're just doing so much to these automobiles that really aren't necessary, and they're driving the market from so many people that they can't afford. You know, they can't afford these new vehicles, a lot of them, but then end up with old ones. But, you know, the expense sometimes of these old ones can be rather expensive, too, when things start falling apart.
10: Yep.
11: You know, so.
10: Yep.
11: But I just wanted to make a comment. I liked what you said, and it's nice that, you know, you're out there to let people know and support the industry and things like that, and hopefully let General Motors, Ford, and all these big manufacturers know a little bit what the average consumer, you know, has to deal with.
10: And I don't know if they're interested, Joe. I really don't. I question it. But I thank you. You know, listen, you know, at the end of the day, radio is still a business for us. We're just trying to, we're just this, you know, small town radio show trying to make it to the big time, get to the next level. Because all we really want to do is spread the word. Tom and I talk about it all the time. You know, that philosophical business conversation about why are we doing this all these years? You know, we're not getting accolades. We're not getting anybody's attention. And we just feel like we help somebody. We can help somebody get to work. We can keep somebody safe. We can show somebody, you know, how not to get ripped off. We think that's a big deal, and that's kind of why we do it. So, but we're here for you guys. We really are. Joe, I want to thank you. I appreciate you sharing your thoughts. I want to thank you for being a long-term Car Doctor listener, and you be safe out there Iowa way. 855-560-9900. I'm Ron Ananian, the Car Doctor. I'll be back right after this. You have been-

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0: Whether it's a little red Corvette or a Yugo, you've come to the right place to get that car fixed. Ron Ananian, the Car Doctor, 855-560-9900. Now, back to Ron.
5: Oh, by the way, Tom's shooting me notes. For Joe in Iowa, his daughter's doctorate program was that just the doctorate program, Tom? $300,000?
6: That was just the 4 years at Tufts. Yep.
5: So
6: not counting the undergrad.
5: Not counting the undergrad.
6: Right.
5: So for Sarah to become a veterinarian was
6: it is about $500,000 by the time you're done. And then when you go to the doctor, you go to the vet, and people sit there and complain about the cost. This is what it costs for them to get there.
5: Right.
6: And, you know, I mean, you got to make the money back somehow.
5: Same
6: with you, same with me. I mean, I'll walk into a small broadcast station, and they'll say, boy, you're awfully expensive. Yeah, well, I supply all the tools. I've got 49 years of experience, you know.
5: Well, but you're just, so, you know, again, you're, it's a much bigger conversation. That's kind of mind-blowing. And, yeah, your local Ford dealer up there in upstate New York is $200 an hour, more than $200 an hour.
6: Yeah, more than 200. I saw the sign recently, and I forget what it said, but it was more than 200. So.
5: Yeah, well, and I know down in North Jersey, the average dealer is around the 250 mark. So, you know, it's, I often wonder though, if you walk in and you got to get a bulb done, you know, if you need a taillight bulb and it's 15 minutes, is that $75?
6: Well, Sarah last year needed a bulb replaced and she walked in and it was, I don't know, $10 for the bulb. And it was, they charged her like $50 to put it in.
5: Right.
6: So, you know, which I didn't think was unreasonable.
5: It's everything is so involved today. But anyway, let's go back to the phone. Let's go to Brian and now in Philadelphia way. Brian, welcome back to the Car Doctor, sir. What's on your mind today?
7: Mr. Needian, always a pleasure. This is the thing. I'm driving two cars because my father.
5: At once?
7: My father broke. Well, I probably could.
5: I want to see but that.
7: I drove tractor trailer, so I could probably figure it out.
5: Yeah.
7: So my father, he's 90. He could drive. The only thing is, he can't fit in his own car because he can't because of his mobility, can't get into it.
5: Right.
7: So he wants me to use his. Obviously, you know, get them both. He has the 2022 Hyundai Elantra. And, with the oil 0W20, which has to be a synthetic, he did about 1700 miles a month on that thing. I'm doing about, 500 to 600 on that one. And I'm doing about the same miles on my 2017 Ford Fusion. I do a that's 5W20 conventional, I think. So, I'm doing a 4 and 4 days in his, 4 days in mine.
5: Right
7: now, oil change wise, I've always done mine between 5 and 6. With synthetic, he usually stretches it to 7,000 or 7,500. Now, since I'm not doing a lot of miles in both of them, when I hit 6 months, it's probably about maybe 3,000 total miles in each one. I believe, even though I've heard you can keep oil in there for a year, I was never comfortable for keeping oil in a car for more than 6 months.
5: I agree with
7: you. So the way I've been doing it, the Fusion, 3,000 miles in 6 months, I do it. My father's Elantra, even though it's a synthetic. So even if I only do 3,000 miles in 6 months, I've never been comfortable keeping oil in. Even though with synthetic, they say you can stretch it all these miles in time, I was never comfortable doing that.
5: And I agree with you, Brian. I really do. I'd be a little more curious, and we ran more tests, and we'd send oil out from time to time. And I haven't done it in a long time because I always come back to the same conclusion. It doesn't pay. Just change the oil. But the test results on oil that sat versus, you know, we actually saw more damage to oil that was driven in a low mileage vehicle than in a normal interval. So that 5,000 mile oil drain interval, that oil looked better than the oil that was driven 6 months, 3,000 miles, because the amount of water contamination that was in the oil and the subsequent acid that was formed in the oil that was now etching its way into all the metal components. I think you're on the right track, my friend. I think 3,000 miles, 6 months, and I'll take it to the next level. And you guys know I always speak to you. I'm always looking for the next best additive that I think technology gives us. I've been using for the last couple of years, Hotshot Secret makes something called Stiction Eliminator. All right. And Stiction Eliminator, if you read the history behind it, the technology behind it, Stiction Eliminator actually came about, and it is one of the few additives approved by Ford Motor Company for use on their diesels. All right. Because it helps eliminate the little bit of, I don't think sludge is the right word, but crud, gunk, debris, contaminant that they found the diesels would form and affect the operation of a lubrication system. So it works just as well in internal combustion engines. Hotshot Secret, it's this really cool green color, I'll tell you what. And a bottle of it goes a long way, and you'll find it at your local Advanced Auto Parts. You can read more about it at hotshotsecret.com. Brian, as always, sir, I appreciate the phone calls. You be well and be safe down there Philadelphia way. I'm Ron Ananian and the Car Doctor. We're back right after this.
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0: Carmen Roberts. The remnants of Isaias bring heavy rain and flooding risk to parts of the Mid-Atlantic and Northeast and have claimed the fifth life as a tree fell on a house in South Carolina, killing a man. This man in Pensacola Beach, Florida, says the storm's winds were fierce.
1: We do have a couple of neighbors who stayed, and they were pretty scared. And these are folks who lived here for a long time.
0: This says Hurricane Simon pounds Mexico's Pacific coast as a Category 4 storm. And one day after the Houthis attacked an airport in Saudi Arabia, killing 12 people, the airport is struck again today.
2: Still, the Houthis are continuing to issue new threats. A spokesperson for the group warned foreign airlines against using Saudi airspace or airports as the conflict escalates. The question now is how Saudi Arabia will respond and if the United States could be involved.
0: Fox's Trey Yingston, Tel Aviv, America's listening to Fox News.
3: Foggy start for your Monday. Temperatures into the upper 50s. By Monday afternoon, more sunshine, high around 80. I'm meteorologist Belle Oliver in the WVLT First Alert Weather Center.
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1: A straight edge across it, was it that a straight edge wouldn't be bumped up when it hit the original gasket?
2: It was fairly straight, no indentations or waves or anything like that.
1: No. When you took that apart with the original gaskets?
2: Yeah.
1: Okay. If you put a straight edge across the original gaskets against the manifold, were they all flat and parallel with each other, that there was no raised areas?
2: No, they were not. They were all ready. Everything was fairly flat, yes.
1: Right, yeah, those gaskets were bad. So now the question is, just did you use a good quality gasket? That would be my...
2: I used Felpro.
1: Well, Felpro stuff's been pretty good. It slipped a little bit, but it should have worked. So now,
2: I know what you say. New means never ever work.
1: Well, now we're going to go look for it. Now we're going to go look for somewhere else. Do we have a source somewhere else? But that's a horse of another color.
2: But the story gets better, Ron.
1: Go ahead.
2: Okay, so I'm driving it. It's been doing okay. I went out from work. I got out at 11 o'clock at night, and it wouldn't start. And get this, the cooling fan is on. You turn the key, the temperature gauge reads about halfway. The cooling fan is on, and it cranks vigorously, but it does not start.
1: So it cranks okay.
2: Oh, cranks like crazy.
1: Okay, and what do you do to get it started?
2: I haven't done anything yet. I had it towed home, and I'm still a little angry. I just before I set fire to it.
1: So
2: I'm driving the Ford Taurus wagon.
1: So is there an aftermarket alarm system on this car?
2: No, sir.
1: Okay, it's standard wiring.
2: Correct.
1: All right. So what are your first three steps going to be? You should know this.
2: Well, fuel, spark, and compression.
1: Well, yeah, fuel, spark, and compression is exactly right. Now, the temperature gauge being at half makes me think about a bad ground, possibly for the instrument cluster.
2: Okay.
1: All right. And if the instrument cluster is not operating properly, I'll say it like that, could we be in a theft event? Right?
2: I don't think so. I mean, this car's a 2003. It takes like a normal key.
1: Right.
2: No tricks or resistors.
1: All right, just to be sure, because even in 2003, they had factory anti-theft systems. All right. It wouldn't be unusual. All right. So we want to consider.
2: I'm also thinking maybe that temperature sender unit's in question. That's already been replaced. It came from Advance Auto, of all places, and I've ordered a real Toyota one, thinking sometimes Toyotas are finicky and they need real Toyota parts.
1: Right, yeah.
2: Would that be a correct assumption?
1: Yeah, no, that's not incorrect. I mean, we could surely test that sensor, all right? Yep. Somewhere there's going to be a spec about what we should see at room temperature and, do a resistance reading across the sensor to see what it is, and that could surely do it, too, all right?
2: I'm also thinking, pardon me for interrupting you, but it sees temperature, the water's cold, it's like maybe the ECU's saying, all right, run the fan, something's up, if all else fails, throw the fan on, because it sees something that shouldn't be
1: so
2: there.
1: So do this, unplug the temp sensor, does it crank and start? That doesn't work, ground the temp sensor, does it crank and start? If neither one of those produces a result, then your problem is elsewhere, and it's the coolant temp sensor has to be some sort of freak occurrence. Now, having said that, right, it's a 2003.
2: Yeah.
1: Are you in a rural part of Massachusetts?
2: Nope, I'm in Tewksbury, outside of 20 miles north of Boston.
1: Okay. I always think about critters and cars. All right.
2: Good point.
1: I just got
2: a snowblower that I had all sorts of mouse damage to it. I've seen it.
1: So
2: mouse got into my brother's snowblower and did all sorts of damage.
1: So you chased them out of the snowblower. They're probably living in the Toyota, unfortunately.
2: It's quite possible.
1: We've
2: had our share of mice up here.
1: Yeah, you got to start looking for that stuff, too. But other than that, spark, take a mechanic stethoscope, listen to the injectors. Are they clicking while somebody cranks it? And
2: try that.
1: Does it crank abnormally fast?
2: No, it's nothing weird.
1: Okay.
2: It's like, sometimes if you throw a timing belt or something or you've lost compression, it really spins. It's
1: right.
2: Not like that.
1: Okay.
2: Normal crank speed.
1: All right. Yeah, because I've had some Toyotas, in some cases, higher mileage, older stuff, where they've sat for, even if they haven't sat for a real long length of time,

0: You go out there and they've just, the rings stop sealing and they just, they've got no compression to fire. Okay. So, you know, but basics, man, that's a pretty basic animal. But keep
1: that
0: in mind, keep
1: ran,
0: it,
1: ran beautiful when I parked it.
0: Yep. Keep in mind what I said. Well, you know what they say: new means never ever worked. Gee, I don't know. It worked yesterday, but today's another day. So,
1: oh, it's awful nowadays.
0: Yep. All right, sir. You know what you got to do. You let me know,
1: all
0: Peter.
1: Right, thank you so much for your time.
0: You're very welcome. You be well. Yeah. I mean, listen, it happens, right? When you least expect it, you know, and that's part of the problem. That's the way life is. Sometimes technology pops up and it rears its head, but it's still got to operate like a basic, you know, spark, fuel, suck, squeeze, pop, blow, as we used to say, intake, compression, power, exhaust. What's it going to do? And, you know, how's it going to do it? 855-560-9900. I'm Ron Anini and the Car Doctor. I'll be back right after this.

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You know, we're talking about technology and what it costs today to operate vehicles. And, you know, that's part of what this radio show is about. We're just trying to show you guys better ways to do this. And, you know, I can honestly say that everything I tell you comes right from the Bay. You know, someone asked me the other day, you know, are you still fixing cars? Yeah, pretty sure. Because I can't, you know, you can't stop doing one without giving up the other, right? It just doesn't work. But for all the things that I've seen and continue to see, it always comes back to, you know, it's usually something simple or basic or obvious that we've overlooked. And the truth is, cars have just gotten too expensive. Joe from Iowa today really, really hit the nail on the head. You know, it's to the point now where we've got too many options and too many choices. And I often wonder what would happen if a car company created a basic automobile, just, you know, that slant. I had a slant six Chrysler. You have to be old to know what that is, but I had a slant six Chrysler and a Plymouth Duster. And that car was a tank. You know, the upper radiator hose could blow off halfway home from LaGuardia Airport. It could still drive to New Jersey and not overheat. They were just very different automobiles back then. And they were kind of indestructible. And there was a lot of variety. I watched the movie, and it's a little risque in parts, but go watch the movie Used Cars with Kurt Russell, right? Kurt Russell, Mr. Disney, right? He grew up on the, you know, with the Disney movies, and he was boy in Tarzan and Jane, right? I think, you know, husband of Goldie Hawn. They did a movie. It's got to be from the early 80s, Used Cars. And it is the funniest thing in spots. But the point is, I like to watch it because I look at the variety of cars, the color of the cars, the shape of the cars. You know, back then, and in the movie, there's a couple of Mustangs that are, you know, jacked up, raised up in the back, big wide wheels sticking out, tires sticking out from beyond the body lines. And in the final scene when they're rushing to get the cars across the desert, the cars are slamming into each other, and I'm kind of wincing like, oh my gosh, we're taking this classic and we're running classic into classic like they were nothing. Because cars were different then. Cars were very much a you know, they were mass produced, so they didn't have the value of the collectibles that they have today. You look at the cars of today, the ones that are made today, and they're more like a throwaway car. They're not worth keeping. It's almost impossible to keep a newer vehicle for any length of time, simply because the electronics that are on there and involved. And here, I'll tell you a story. You want to talk about pricing cars out of control? I got a phone call Thursday this past week from a local insurance adjuster. They wanted to know if we had the ability. They have a client, this little 80-year-old lady who's, you know, in the hospital after the accident, I think it was. Part of the accident was one of the, I think the driver's side headlamp assembly got a BB or a foreign something through it. So it needs a headlamp assembly. Just to replace the headlamp assembly on this Genesis, this 2-year-old Genesis, which is a glorified Hyundai, the dealer's quoting, are you ready for this? $18,000. Because the price of the headlamps and then the entire advanced driver assist system, automated driver assist system, the ADAS, has to be calibrated. And there's nobody else that can do it because all the software is proprietary. Nobody has the scan tool technology. Genesis hasn't released it yet. So that $18,000 is on top of the other $6,000 worth of damage. The car is likely totaled. And, you know, now this little old lady has to go and find another car. We don't have choices, and that's the problem. I don't know anybody that would say, yes, give me the most expensive car to repair because I want to ride around in something that duplicates my couch going down the highway at 60, 70 miles an hour, because it doesn't work like that. To me, that car is priced out of the point. Well, I wouldn't have bought it in the first place, but I definitely wouldn't fix it. $18,000 for the thrill of driving a Genesis that... So, yes,
Cars are too complex. That's kind of what we talk about every day. You know, it's, and guess what? They all, you know, they all still run on gasoline, which is ridiculously expensive. We still have to do maintenance. We still have to do all sorts of things to automobiles today to get them to operate and do what we want them to do properly. So I guess my point is, yes, cars are more complicated. Yes, that's what we try to do. We try to help you sort things out because that's, you know, that's what our purpose is here. You know, we hope we're doing that. So we just wanted to point that out. Let me do this real quick. Hey, Ron, I've got a 2018 Dodge Durango 5.7. I put about 4,000 miles a year on it. I keep up with regular maintenance, but I'm thinking about spark plugs and brakes. Plugs are suggested at 100,000. I'm worried they'll seize if I don't crack them loose at some point. With the brakes, I do lube up caliper pins, but I'm wondering if it makes sense to take the rotor off and clean the hub before it's welded on with rust. If not already, your thoughts, Mark. You know what, Mark? Yeah, I agree with all of it. Okay. I agree with all of it for a couple of reasons. If you find you need parts for your 2018 Durango, a vehicle that is now 8 years old, if you wait until the brakes are a real problem, will you be able to get proper, good quality stuff? Because that's an issue. And then as far as taking the spark plugs out, yeah, 100%. Spark plugs break down from time. We talked about it on a previous show. The 01 Suburban was the absolutely nicest, best well taken care of in a heated garage. Its diaper changed every week of its life. And the spark plug still managed to go bad at 31,000 miles and blew out the number 8 ignition coil. So I agree with all of it, and get the parts you want and continue to drive it because it's going to be cheaper, way cheaper. You know, Dodge Durango, somebody was telling me the other day, a Dodge Durango is now $65,000. 855-560-9900. I'm Ron Ananian, the Car Doctor. I'll be back right after this.

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13: Hey, welcome back. Let me finish things up this hour. 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They're about 20 bucks, 21 bucks, something like that. 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So they're obviously more affordable. So they're up there. We've also added a couple of coffee cups, a couple of new t-shirts. The holidays are coming. If you're looking for gifts for your for the gearhead or the mechanic or the tech person in your life, cardoctorshow.com by all stretches of the imagination. I want to also talk about flood vehicles, right? We just went through some really horrendous rain. It's going to rain again. There's another hurricane coming up the coast. We're in hurricane season, I guess, here on the eastern seaboard. And I want to talk about flood vehicles. If you're out looking for a used vehicle, some of the things to look for. You know, one of the first things I will do is, you know, obviously smell inside the car. Does it smell damp? Does it have an odd smell to it? And, you know, that's a that can be a loaded question because some cars just stink because people don't, they're not the cleanest things in the world, not to be gross, but, you know, some cars just stink. But there is a smell of mildew. You can pick it out if it smells like a damp basement. One of the things I will do is I will take a Kleenex. I will take a tissue and lay it on the floor and watch it. Does it look like it's wicking up moisture? Does it look like it's showing blotches of water? Because that moisture is then, it's below the carpet, and it's wicking its way up through and onto the tissue paper, and that's a sign that at some point there was water underneath that carpet, and maybe I want to lift the carpet at the corners of the trim and feel underneath it, and what do I feel? One of my concerns with certain car models, Toyota, for example, if their interior carpeting gets wet, they use an organic matting material behind the carpet. They were doing this as of up until probably 3-4 years ago, which is probably right about where the used car market is. If their organic material gets wet by Toyota standard, they want that material changed. And last, if you're looking for a used vehicle and you think it's a flood car, look in the one place nobody ever thinks to look. Look in the spare tire well. Maybe there's no water. If there is water, boy, that makes it easy. But maybe there's no water, but there's always going to be a ring around the well, like a ring around the bathtub. They never seem to wipe that away. So something to look for. I'm Ron Ananey and the Car Doctor. Till next week, till the next time. Good mechanics aren't expensive. They're priceless. 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
14: Isaias is still deadly. I'm Carmen Roberts, Fox News. A storm that killed four people in Florida and Alabama as it roared ashore Friday night today claimed a fifth life. Officials in western South Carolina say a tree crashed into a home, killing a 67-year-old man. The storm's remnants have been pouring rain on the northeast and mid-Atlantic throughout the day.
15: The effects, of course, being felt in the mid-Atlantic and the northeast. We've had a confirmed tornado on the ground earlier this morning in the Carolinas, and we still have 50 days left in hurricane season. And by the end of next week, we could see a little bit of tropical trouble once again brewing in the Gulf.
14: Fox Weather's Michael Estime in Gulf Shores, Alabama.
15: Talking hundreds of trees down, power lines littering the Gulf Coast states. It is going to take days for cleanup crews to restore things back to normal.
14: About 300,000 customers still without power in the south. Meantime, Hurricane Simon, a powerful Category 4 storm, is battering Mexico's Pacific coast, threatening catastrophic damage. A Saudi airport passenger terminal is struck again one day after a Houthi attack killed 12, including an American. Today's attack killed one person. Fox's Trey Yingst is in Tel Aviv.
16: A very significant attack targeting the King Khaled International Airport in Riyadh. At least one ballistic missile slammed into Terminal 3 as it was packed with passengers. First responders rushing to the scene in ambulances and helicopters, evacuating many of the hundreds who were injured. This was the second such attack in just 48 hours and does raise questions about if the United States could come to the defense of Saudi Arabia and launch a new round of strikes against this Iranian proxy group.
14: And President Trump says he is weighing whether the U.S. will join the Saudis in retaliating against the Iranian-backed Houthi rebels in Yemen. 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
17: 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Just click listen, then swipe right and hear the latest news updates on your time. 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
14: A federal judge orders the Trump administration to cancel any remaining TV ads promoting the president's political message paid for with millions of taxpayer dollars. That ruling follows a lawsuit alleging the ads illegally misused public funds. The administration says the ad campaign is already ending. President Trump announced today that Russia and Ukraine agreed to a ceasefire on attacking each other's energy infrastructures, but neither country has confirmed that deal. And President also pressuring Ukraine to choose a new leader. And Republican Senator Tom Tillis of North Carolina responded on NBC's Meet the Press.
1: The president needs to realize that tens of thousands of people have died over this illegal invasion. And I get it that he may be frustrated, but he needs to understand who the good guys are in this disagreement.
14: In New York City, Comic-Con included celebrity sightings and even an attempt to set a world record.
21: Hundreds of Spider-Man fans donned the outfit of their favorite superhero in an attempt to break the Guinness World Record for the largest Spider-Man meetup.
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21: It was a multiverse of Spideys, and Thomas Schilling with toy company Jazzwares told me it was a year in the making.
25: We said, why not bring it back to New York City, where Spider-Man's from, and bring it to the fans.
21: The record was 685. And while they handed out hundreds of Spidey costumes to make it happen, they came up short with only 649. Although Spideys got a commemorative pin to take with them and a cool memory of the 20th anniversary of New York Comic Con. In New York City, Tanya J. Powers, Fox News.
14: In Las Vegas, a parking ticket could actually bring some holiday cheer. The city's annual Toys for Tickets program lets drivers pay certain parking fines with new, unwrapped toys instead of cash. Toys must be worth at least the amount of the fine with a receipt required. Donations will help homeless families turning parking violations into Christmas presents. I'm Carmen Roberts. This is Fox News.
26: The cloudy and rainy weather slowly start to exit through the overnight hours, leaving us nice and dry to start off this week. Some patchy fog heading out the door for your Monday. By Monday afternoon, we've got plenty of sunshine, high temperatures into the low 80s. Now, we're going to stay into the 80s for most of this week with some mostly clear, sunny skies. I'm meteorologist Bell Oliver in the WVLT First Alert Weather Center.
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28: The Department of Justice is presenting evidence to indict former White House aide Cassidy Hutchinson. Iran's Houthi allies kill three in a strike on a Saudi airport. Ambassador Kimberly Guilfoyle has been accused of asking a donor to wire her $100,000 to pay her credit card bill.
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32: Greetings, pet lovers. I'm your host, pet trendologist Charlotte Reed, and I welcome our listeners who tune in each week from around the globe. You know, this week I read two pet articles that weren't about animals, but politics. In actuality, political tribalism, which is a state of severe political polarization where people identify so intensely with their political group, their tribe, that they view the opposing group not just as people with different ideas, but as a hostile existential threat. The us versus them mentality dominates everyday life, turning spaces that were historically neutral into ideological battlegrounds. Two incidents perfectly illustrate how political tribalism infiltrates completely unrelated areas of civil society, like animal rescue and community parks, believe it or not, transforming everyday interactions into proxies for partisan warfare. So in September 2026, the Rockaway-based nonprofit Kitty Rescue, Itty Bitty Kitty, sparked massive controversy when its director, Samantha Knox, announced on social media that conservatives, MAGA supporters, and apolitical applicants were banned from adopting their kitties. And then in April of 2026, a Centerville Mills Dog Park in Bainbridge Township, Ohio, a casual comment about a newspaper headline regarding our president escalated into a double firearm confrontation. Emmanuel Matthews, 80, a Trump supporter, and David Matei, 55, a Democratic socialist, went from shouting Trump is the best president versus Trump is the worst president to pulling guns out of their vehicles. Matthew shot Matei in the back, leaving him seriously injured, and both men ended up facing criminal charges. This contemporary weaponization of pets seen in the Itty Bitty City Kitty adoption ban and the Ohio dog park shooting stands in stark contrast to a message of a 9-year-old pedigree, a vote for good commercial. Released as a social experiment during a deeply divided 2016 presidential election, the viral ad featured a woman wearing a Hillary Clinton t-shirt at a Donald Trump rally and vice versa, asking strangers to help her find the owner of a lost dog. Rather than sparking hostility, the commercial beautifully demonstrated how a shared love for animals could instantly dissolve partisan anger and unite bitter political rivals through empathy and cooperation. However, the reality highlights just how severe political tribalism has become. Whereas a lost dog once served as a bridge to bring opposing sides together, today's hyperpolarized climate has turned innocent animals into tools for ideological gatekeeping and common community parks into zones of violent artisan warfare. Well, now it's time for the show rundown for the best in pet talk radio. This week on the Pet Buzz, I'm talking about
0: 8.
32: Learn why microchipping matters for pet love.
0: 7.
32: What the French will not tolerate when it comes to pets is impressive.
0: 6.
32: Preventing fall matting.
0: 5.
32: Learn about the benefits of Cynthia Chomos's beautiful design catios.
0: 4.
32: An oldie but a goodie.
0: 3.
32: Buying nothing groups help pet owners in need and build your local pet communities.
0: 2.
32: Exhibit secret to his 20-year-old pet's longevity.
0: 1.
32: And managing conflicts involving aggressive or unrestrained dogs is one of the most stressful challenges a neighborhood can face, requiring a delicate balance between public safety and responsible pet ownership. When a free-roaming dog begins causing havoc, threatening residents, or disrupting the peace, the line between a minor neighborhood nuisance and an active safety hazard quickly blurs. Joining us today to help navigate these tense situations is renowned canine behavioral authority and safety expert Michael Gould. Michael is also president of Houndstown Charities. They do so much good work. Well, with decades of experience in high-level dog training, threat assessment, and behavior modification, Michael is here to share crucial insights on how to handle loose dog confrontations, communicate effectively with problematic owners, and restore safety and peace of mind to our local communities. Michael, welcome back to the Pet Buzz.
2: Charlotte, thank you for having me. It's an honor to be back on for a second time. I'm very thrilled that you invited me back.
32: I'm so glad. You know, Michael's always traveling, so we're so lucky he's doing this interview from Denver, where he is speaking at a conference. When neighbors report that a specific dog is causing havoc or acting aggressively, what are the primary behavioral red flags you look for to determine if a dog is truly dangerous or just highly reactive?
2: As we talk about, mammalian behavior in both humans and dogs is not an exact science, but we know by looking at people, particularly young children, you can detect what emotional state they're in. So a dog that's barking is generally not as much a threat as a dog is stiff and staring at you and maybe fence fighting aggressively and not retreating. Those are the dogs that I would be worried about. The one that barks 5 or 6 times and runs in the house is usually motivated by fear. But the ones that are persistent, their hackles may be up, growling and so forth, those are the dogs that are going to be potentially very dangerous.
32: This interview was inspired because there were 2 Rottweilers in a small town in the Midwest running around creating havoc. So if a neighbor finds themselves suddenly confronted off property by a loose, aggressive dog, what immediate steps should they take to ensure their physical safety and that they can de-escalate the situation?
2: The best way to de-escalate that, if you feel like you're being threatened, is don't turn your back on a dog and certainly don't walk away from the dog. So you have to be very casual and relaxed as you can be, because we think they're detecting fear, but they're really detecting the reaction of the people in their environment. So you have to try to relax. Staring is a threat and it's a challenge. So absolutely do not stare at the dog, but glance at the dog. There's a difference between staring at another human being or glancing at them. I use the New York City subway analogy, right? If you're on a New York City crowded subway, you don't stare at people around you, but you're glancing at them. You have situational awareness. So a dog coming at you, if he's barking, that's a good sign. He's just trying to scare you away, trying to make distance from you. The ones that are really truthfully dangerous is the ones that are silent stalkers. They're coming at you and you sense it. In that case, you want to try to feed the dog something, whether it's a pocketbook, an umbrella, a piece of clothing, anything other than your skin. You want to try to offer that to the dog, which will sometimes distract them long enough for you to make a safe retreat.
32: How can a concerned resident constructively approach a neighbor about their disruptive or dangerous dog without provoking a defensive reaction or escalating a neighborhood feud? Because, you know, those can easily start.
2: You have to be diplomatic as you are. So I talk about communicating with any people on any circumstance. I have four boxes I check off. Is the communication timely? Is it necessary? Is it kind? And is it true? So when you approach a neighbor, you don't want to come over like a dog expert and tell them that their dog, you know, the breed and this and that. You want to be empathetic, but warn them of the potential problems they may have, being sued, for example, the liability involved. And you're basically nicely putting them on notice that they should do something about it because of your observations.
32: Well, if you've just joined us, I'm speaking with the one and only canine aggression expert, Michael Gould, about dealing with dangerous neighborhood dog situations. From an expert perspective, what type of documentation, such as photos, video logs, incident diaries, or witness statements, is most effective for a resident to gather before involving animal control or law enforcement?
2: The most important thing I would do after you have the conversation with the neighbor, go back to your house and write down the time, the place, and the words that you put her on warning. Essentially, they want to know that the owner was aware of a vicious propensity. So now you would be the great witness. Of course, pictures are worth a thousand words, videos, and they're sometimes very available through Ring cameras. But you would make a witness. God forbid this dog gets out and hurts somebody.
32: We need to take a commercial break and return with Michael Gould, a certified canine expert with over 40 years of experience in canine behavior, dog bite analysis, police canine tactics, and the use of force, who will be continuing our discussion about dealing with aggressive and dangerous neighborhood dogs. Also in our next segment, listen to our buzzing features. Up next, celebrity pet buzz and pet money matters, so stay tuned.
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11: Do you have the need to feed, enjoy our tasty morsel and the celebrity pet dish? 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
13: It's Obsession.
15: Aren't they cute?
13: What's the name?
11: Rapper and former Pimp My Ride host Xzibit has recently captured viral social media attention by sharing the secrets behind the remarkable longevity of his 20-year-old cat, which is a Bengal Bobcat mix named Thundercat. Having owned the feline since she was a kitten during the early 2000s, Xzibit attributes her health to a strict, highly attentive daily care routine driven by deep affection. Her daily regime focuses heavily on precise hydration and nutrition. Because Thundercat refuses to drink still water, he utilizes a special pet water fountain. Additionally, he feeds her senior targeted diet, like Hill's Science Diet 11 Plus formula, to support her aging organs, paired with occasional treats when she is well-behaved. To manage age-related decline, Xzibit spares no expense and relies on advanced medical intervention to maintain her quality of life. When Thundercat developed kidney and thyroid issues, he collaborated with veterinarians to set up a comprehensive home treatment plan. He even hired an on-call veterinary nurse who visits his home regularly to administer subcutaneous IV fluids, keeping her kidneys functioning smoothly. Coupled with meticulous hygiene habits like scooping the litter box daily to prevent urinary problems, Xzibit's proactive approach has allowed his beloved companion to far outlast the typical domestic feline lifespan. Xzibit, what a great feline papa. Churchill, time for your medication. Let me get the Simpill to make sure you take them. With Simpill, Churchill can't dislodge the meds from the oral gel admitted from the top of the device. Chicken, beef, or peanut butter. How about we use peanut butter Simpill today? Okay, Church. Sit. Now start licking. What a treat. Well, we're back with canine aggression expert Michael Gould. Don't forget, he is president of Houndstown Charities, discussing dealing with dangerous neighborhood dogs. Okay, well, in your experience when dealing with dangerous dogs, at what point does an animal's behavioral history indicate that it cannot
32: safely remain in its current residential environment? And what does the rehabilitation process look like for such a high-risk case? Because this is the kind of case that someone would turn over to you.
2: Oh, absolutely. And it happens all the time. But there's a place for them. Maybe it's not a place in a family with four children, three cats, and a grandmother. That might not be the best environment. It's not so much the rehabilitation. It's really the environment that the dogs are placed in. And many times, a homebound senior citizen makes the best pet owner for a dangerous dog because they're living alone. So it's really pairing up the dangerous dog with somebody willing to take on that responsibility.
32: So what proactive community-wide measures or containment standards should neighborhood associations and local municipalities implement to prevent loose dog scenarios before an attack occurs?
2: The laws are on the books. They have to be enforced. A lot of municipalities have certain restrictions. Dogs can't bark at night. Dogs, for the most part, have to be contained on your property. And if it gets loose, you get a citation. They require 6-foot fencing, so forth. But without the enforcement of the laws, they're really meaningless. But you need to be reasonable. So depending on the size of your dogs don't need a 6-foot solid fence. So a lot of it has to do with the dog that you're trying to contain and make safe. So the pet owner should have the common sense. The government can't really control every aspect of dog ownership. So it's really incumbent on the human pet owner to study their breed. The pet owners that don't adhere to these types of measures are going to face the consequences. We live in a very litigation-filled society. Everybody's suing over everything. The average settlement now for a dog bite is $57,000, and that's on the low end.
32: So when an owner is failing to control a dog that is terrorizing a neighborhood, what are the most common psychological barriers or misconceptions they have about their dog's behavior? I think that the owner's psychological barrier is that this dog is its baby. They can say it does no wrong, like a lot of people with children. But a dog is not a child. How can they be held to accountability?
2: To your point, anthropomorphism, or treating dogs like humans, is a problem all pet care providers deal with, including us at Houndstown. It's something that we have to educate our customers how dogs behave and why they behave. They're not children. So the dog that runs out and the owner says, oh, he's just running around, he didn't hurt anybody, that's just what he does, is rationalizing bad behavior, just like we would with a teenager, right? People have a tendency of rationalizing or have a confirmation bias that they want to support whatever happens.
32: Okay, well, let's wrap it up. Michael, thank you so much for spending time with us here at the Pet Buzz. You got to come back many, many times. And before you depart, would you be so kind as to give us your website?
2: My website is K9, the letter K, the number 9, exp.com. 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
32: So like K9 expert.
2: K9 expert, just okay. A little abbreviated. And HoundsoundCharities.org is my baby. That's the one that I feel we have a passion for helping people, their dogs and animals. So HoundsoundCharities.org.
32: Now, I also know you own Houndstown USA, and that's a pet daycare. Is it a boarding facility as well?
2: Primarily daycare and boarding, but it's fully interactive. It's very unique. We distinguish ourselves by almost everything that we've just talked about here, how we manage dogs. Daycare, in my view, is not a luxury. It's a necessity. Dogs have to be dogs. Dogs have to interact with other dogs. They're pack animals that have been born into this world with 8 or 9 siblings, and then we isolate them. And that's where 90% of these behavioral problems we talked about come from, isolating the dog. When they come to our Houndstown locations, they're dogs. They self-regulate their own behavior. They sleep when they want to sleep. They play when they want to play. There's nothing like it on earth. And that's Houndstown USA.
32: Thanks again.
2: Thank you, Charlotte. It's a pleasure.
32: Well, just to remind you, I was speaking with canine behavioral authority and safety expert Michael Gould about dangerous neighborhood dogs. Having a pet costs money, so pet money does matter. Buy Nothing community groups help pet owners in need.
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11: 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Operating on a hyper-local level, these neighbor-to-neighbor networks allow members to post items they no longer need as gifts or request specific items they are looking for. Because cats can be notoriously finicky, households often find themselves with premium kibble, interactive puzzles, or brand new cat trees that their feline companions completely ignored. Instead of letting these items collect dust, owners pass them along to neighbors, extending the life cycle of the products and significantly cutting down on household waste. For cat parents looking to save money, these groups are a gold mine for both everyday necessities and big ticket comfort items. A caretaker in need can easily find everything from carrier boxes, grooming brushes, and scratching posts to orthopedic cat beds and a surplus of wet food. Beyond the physical items, participating in a global group builds a strong supportive network of fellow pet lovers who are eager to share resources, helpful tips, and emergency supplies when needed. Ka-ching! I just kept more money in your wallet. Time now for a commercial break. 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Also in our next segment, I will be talking about the benefits of patios with designer and feng shui expert Cynthia Chomos. Additionally, in our mailbag, we will be talking about fall dog matters.
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22: The overnight hours, as clouds will slowly start to decrease, we're left nice and dry Monday morning, but there will be some areas of some patchy fog. Temperatures into the upper 50s as we go into Monday afternoon. Some more sunshine, highs around 80. Now we're going to stay into the 80s for most of this week. I'm meteorologist Belle Oliver in the WVLT First Alert Weather Center.
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11: The Shed Defender is an innovative canine bodysuit that offers practical solutions for managing pet hair, reducing anxiety, and aiding in medical recovery. 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
1: Holding on the phone, so let me go ahead and introduce the segment. The pet-friendly home improvement movement has reached a major milestone as cat owners increasingly prioritize feline enrichment without compromising on safety. In a recent spotlight by the New York Times, the soaring demand for catios, enclosed outdoor cat patios, highlights a massive shift toward harmonizing animal welfare with beautiful home design. Leading this innovative wave is Seattle-based designer and general contractor Cynthia Chomos, founder of Catio Spaces. By blending her background as a certified feng shui consultant with a deep love for animals, Chomos creates secure outdoor sanctuaries that protect native birds, stimulate a cat's natural hunting instinct, and grant pet parents ultimate peace of mind. Whether you're looking to build a sprawling backyard haven or a compact window retreat, understanding the intentional architecture behind these structures reveals how easy it is to give your favorite feline a life of fresh air and adventure. Good morning, Cynthia, and welcome back to the Pet Buzz.
2: Oh, good morning. Pleasure to be here.
1: Now, Cynthia, you founded Catio Spaces back in 2014 after transforming your own patio for your beloved tabby, Serena. What inspired you to bridge your unique background as a feng shui consultant and designer with the world of feline outdoor safety?
2: Well, it really was an organic journey, I have to say. I grew up with dogs as the family pet, and when I owned my first home, I decided to put up a fence. The next thing I know, a neighbor's cat came over and eventually adopted me. And I didn't consider cat safety. I just thought cats roam freely. But it was when I adopted a tabby kitten, the protective mama bear came out in me. And that's when I decided to transform my patio into a catio, and that catios don't need to look like wire cages. They can be beautiful. They can be painted and stained and aesthetically complement a home. Because with a design background, I'm a firm believer that the indoors and outdoors should be seamless, beautiful, and harmonious.
1: Awesome. If you've just joined us, I'm speaking with feng shui expert and catio designer Cynthia Chomos, discussing the benefits of catios. For listeners who might be completely new to the concepts, how do you define a catio? And what are the primary health and wellness benefits it provides for an indoor cat's well-being?
2: Well, first of all, catios keep cats safe from a variety of outdoor hazards, cars, predators, poisons, while providing fresh air and the enrichment of the sight and sound and the stimulation of the outdoors. They provide peace of mind for cat parents, and they do protect birds and wildlife. So catios are an outdoor enclosure to accommodate all of those goals. And you can find catios online as kits. There are DIY plans. There are builders like myself who build custom catios to keep cats safe. And it doesn't have to be a large space. There's window box catios. Everybody's got a window. It could be something very small scale or a tunnel. There's also what I call the haven, which is easily a 3 by 6 foot footprint, and you can go tall and vertical because cats love vertical space. There's no greater joy than seeing your cat with the wind in the whiskers. They're in Ritz, they've got fresh air, and they're taking in the sights, the sounds, and the stimulation of nature.
1: I know, it's like your cat's at the nature spa, right? That's how I describe one of your catios. It's a nature spa, and you could go visit. And you can play with your cat and relax and sit on the couch. It's really cool. I mean, it's an experience. For a really long time, people used to say, studies said, oh, cat people don't spend any money. Cat people don't do this. Cat people don't do that. Well, let me tell you, these are gorgeous and beautiful. Yeah, you got to spend a little bit, but you know what? My cat deserves it. At the Pet Buzz, we love to answer your questions so that we can provide you with up-to-date information from industry specialists, ultimately helping owners make informed decisions for their pet's health, safety, and well-being.
3: Mail call.
4: Dear Charlotte, it's not even winter, and Andy, my dog, a Samoyed, is shedding a tremendous amount of hair now. Is this

0: normal at this time of the year? And how can I best care for my dog's hair? Signed, Lulu, Lance, and Loki from the UPI.
1: You got mail.
2: Fall shedding is a natural transition where pets cast off their lingering summer fur to make room for dense, insulating winter undercoat. This seasonal shift is triggered by dropping temperatures and shorter daylight hours, typically lasting for several weeks from late September through November. Without proactive management, this heavy release of hair often leads to household messes, fur-covered furniture, and a higher risk of painful fur matting for your animal. To manage this cycle effectively, step up your grooming routine to daily brushing to capture loose undercoat hair before it drops. Utilize specialized tools like a deshedding tool or a shedding comb, which helps pull out dead hair safely down to the skin level. Complementing this with moisturizing baths throughout the season will keep your pet's hair healthy, while specialized pet onesies can be used indoors to physically contain loose hair during peak shedding periods. Coming up in our next few minutes, more of the best in pet talk radio with me, the queen of the pet buzz. And in our final segment of the show, more with patio designer Cynthia Chomos. Also, our feature Global Pet News focuses on France and unauthorized pet sales, as well as pet abandonment. Additionally, in our Tell Me Something Good feature, learn how a microchip not only helps find the identity of a cat, where the cat lived with his family, as well as how to help him get back to his home safely.
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2: 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Let's discuss my global pet news picks for the week. Harsh fines regarding pet sales and zero tolerance for abandonment. That's what's happening in France.
14: And now, Pet Buzz news from around the globe.
2: France has officially introduced harsh new fines to crack down on unauthorized pet sales. A government decree penalizes physical pet shops that violate the country's strict commercial ban on selling dogs and cats. Violators face fifth category criminal fines reaching 1,500 euros per animal, which doubles to 3,000 euros for repeat offenders. The legislation also targets storefront windows and roadside displays that showcase live animals where they can be seen from public streets, implementing fines up to 750 euros per animal. The Ministry of Agriculture designed these punitive measures to forcibly eradicate spontaneous impulse buys, reinforcing the existing mandate that requires all future French pet parents to sign an official legally binding 7-day cooling off commitment contract before completing a verified shelter or official breeder adoption. Concurrently, French animal shelters are pushing a strict zero tolerance framework for abandonment. Local department pounds report being persistently full, forcing facilities to take immediate legal action against owners who surrender their dogs or cats under fraudulent pretenses. Pounds have started filing formal police complaints against individuals who dump their pets on public roads or deceptively drop them off at facilities claiming they were found as strays. Authorities are utilizing France's centralized national database, ICAD, that's ICAD, to actively trace microchips, match records, gather community testimonies, and systematically prosecute owners who abandon their animals rather than going through the proper legal and humane channels. Well, we're back with catio designer Cynthia Chomo speaking about the benefits of catios. So talk about some of the most critical design elements.
15: The most important consideration is building it on solid foundation. You know, whether it's in the garden, installing a ground frame or having it on a deck or a patio, and making sure that it's escape-proof, choosing wire that is durable, avoiding chicken wire or the string mesh. But think like a cat. If I'm a cat and I'm entering into the catio, I want to be able to walk on shelves, maybe some branches. Cat-safe plants are a great way to bring in nature. And the ASPCA has the best list of toxic and non-toxic cat plants when you're considering adding plants to a catio. So cat grass, catnip, Boston ferns are always great. You can add cat hammocks. It's important to have shade, whether it's shade cloth or even just shade underneath a cozy bench. For larger catios, bring in a lounge chair and a little table so you can sit out there and have tea with your cat, bonding in nature.
2: So beyond keeping cats safe from outdoor hazards like traffic and predators, catios also play a significant role in local conservation. Let's talk about how these enclosures help protect native birds and urban wildlife.
15: There are statistics. I think it's 1.4 to 4 billion birds are killed annually in the United States, and the majority of them are by the feral and stray cats. Although free-roaming pet cats are definitely contributing to it. So you know that they're definitely impacting the bird population as well as other small mammals in our communities. So I think it's important to be responsible cat parents and look at the bigger picture. And yes, we want them to have an outdoor experience, but it can be done safely so that it's a win-win for cats and birds.
2: a lot of cat parents love the idea of a cat patio, but worry about space or budget constraints. How do your downloadable DIY patio plans accommodate different types of homes, like small window boxes versus larger backyard sanctuaries?
15: I designed the patio plans for the DIYer, and they range from a small window box to what I call the Oasis, which is a 8 by 10 foot patio that's more of a destination patio that's connected by a tunnel. But there's everything from small and compact to larger, with space for humans too. And the great thing about the DIYs, there's a material list, a tool list, step-by-step instructions, and then you'll go out and buy the materials and follow the instructions for a fun and rewarding weekend project.
2: I know you've talked about creating these beautiful, harmonious environments. What other enrichment features do you offer to keep cats engaged throughout the changing seasons?
15: Well, the seasons change, and that's one of the draws to a patio for a cat, to see the changing the seasons. And so you can change the decor, just like indoors, cats can get bored. So you can change their toys, change out the plants. In the winter time, if you're where there's snow, you can actually add temporary clear plastic to the side wherever the wind's coming in to keep snow from coming in to the patio. Also, if you have a patio that has a wire mesh roof, in the rainy season, you could add a polycarbonate roof so they can enjoy it year round.
2: That is really a good point. I'm so happy that you received national recognition, including PETA's Friend to Feline Award, and have seen demand soar globally for your catios. Where do you see the catio movement heading next as pet parents continue to focus on animal enrichment?
15: I think it will only continue to boom. I think since 2020 and the pandemic, when everybody was kept indoors, I think cat parents really got a taste of what it's like to be housebound. I think there was an awareness level that was raised, and pet parents want all their animals to be happy, healthy, and enjoying life. Happy cat parent, right? I see it only continuing to grow.
2: I'm so glad you were able to join us, so thank you for that. But before you go, can you please give us your website?
15: It's patiospaces.com, patiospaces.com, and that's one word.
2: Great. Well, ultimately, investing in a catio is about rewriting the narrative of what it means to be a responsible and loving cat parent. I love a good human interest story featuring pets and their people. What about you? The miracle of a microchip recently brought a family back together.
16: And that's like... Your attention, please.
17: News of the day got you down? No worries. Pet trendologist Charlotte Reed is here with Tell Me Something Good.
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2: In September 2026, a tabby and white cat named Dill was miraculously reunited with her owners, Susan and Ian Buchanan, after being completely missing for nearly 3 years. Dill vanished from her home in York, England on December 28, 2023. Her owners searched tirelessly, posting flyers and asking neighbors. But as months turned into years, they faced the devastating heartbreak that every pet parent dreads. They slowly tried to accept the reality that they would never see their beloved companion again. Unbeknownst to the Buchanans, Dill had somehow traveled almost 100 miles away to a village called Lim. She eventually wandered into a stranger's yard and decided to take up residence there. Recognizing that the sweet cat belonged to someone, the homeowner contacted a local volunteer group called Lim Pet Scanners. A volunteer came out to the garden and scanned Dill for a microchip. To everyone's astonishment, the chip was active and contained the Buchanan's up-to-date contact information. On Monday, September 28, 2026, exactly 2 years and 9 months to the day that she disappeared, Susan and Ian drove to collect Dill. The reunion was filled with overwhelming emotion and happy tears. Despite the vast difference and the years spent apart, Dill was safe, healthy, and finally back in the arms of the people who loved her most. It was really like a miracle, the Buchanan shared. This really good story stands as a beautiful reminder of the unbreakable bond between cats and their humans and the life-changing power of a tiny microchip. Most importantly, please know that keeping a pet's microchip up to date is the single most effective way to ensure a lost animal can be successfully reunited with its family. Now, if a pet goes missing and is scanned at a shelter or veterinary clinic, outdated contact details render the chip completely useless. Regularly checking and updating your registration ensures that you can be reached immediately the moment your pet is found. Did you hear the bells? That means it's time to wrap the show. I want to give you an idea of what's coming next week. Next week, we're talking about Halloween. And of course, I want to thank this week's guest. Thank you, Michael Gould and Cynthia Chomos. And now we must thank our sponsors. Thank you, Teva Brands, for making smarter, solution-oriented products that help dogs and cats live their best lives with the people who love them best. 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
0: The cleanup begins. I'm Jamal Osman, Fox News. The Gulf Coast is picking up the pieces after Hurricane Isaias swept through the region over the weekend. Fox's Max Gordon is in Fort Walton Beach, Florida.
1: The pine tree fell into a hair salon. Luckily, no one was hurt here. We had inches of rain that fell in a very short period of time. That, combined with those high winds, meant trees were toppling over all over the place. Now, here in Fort Walton Beach, the cleanup is continuing, and one big focus has been cleaning up the city's cemeteries. I talked to the city manager.
3: Some of the bigger issues is people are going out getting flat tires, and that's stopping FPNL from doing what they got to do and our first responders from doing what they got to do. So please just stay home. We're working as fast as we can.
1: Across the southeast, hundreds of thousands of people still without power.
0: At least five people have died because of the hurricane. The latest includes a man in South Carolina in his 60s. President Trump has approved help for Georgia, Florida, and Alabama. An American is among the 12 people killed after an attack at an airport in Saudi Arabia. The Houthis, backed by Iran, reportedly launched the attack. Fox's Alex Hogan at the White House.
4: Questions this weekend as to whether or not Washington will respond to the latest attack in Riyadh, Saudi Arabia, by the Iranian-backed Houthis. At least 12 people were killed in that airport attack, including one American. President Trump said he would not strike Iran again ahead of the midterms. Yesterday here at the White House, I asked the president if an attack on a U.S. ally by an Iranian-backed proxy would change that. He said, we'll take a look.
0: The Houthis have warned airlines not to use Saudi Arabian airports. The group has been trying to disrupt shipping through the Red Sea. That's a crucial route for Saudi Arabian oil. 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
0: Pope Leo revealed Sunday that he'll undergo surgery to remove a lesion found on his lungs. Fox's Stephanie Bennett in London.
8: He thanked everyone around the world for their spiritual support and prayers.
9: Dearest, recently during some medical examinations, doctors found a localized nodule in my lung. It was detected at a very early stage and is well contained.
8: This 71-year-old has no previous health problems and is considered physically active, enjoying sports with weekly tennis matches and swimming sessions. The Vatican says the surgery is scheduled for next week with an expected recovery time of roughly a week. The surgery will likely take place at Rome's Gemelli Hospital, where his predecessor, Pope Francis, and popes before him were treated. There's a special apartment there for pontiffs.
0: The Pope is scheduled to visit South America next month. It's the final days in two Senate races. Republicans have hope in Minnesota and Democrats in Texas. Fox's Madeline Rivera reports from Washington.
10: Tafoya shared on Sunday Morning Futures her goal to work across the aisle in Washington.
11: I intend to go to Washington and knock on the other 99 doors of all the other senators and say, let's work together. We've got a lot of problems, one of them being that $40 trillion debt that we simply can't sustain.
10: And in Texas, Democratic Senate nominee James Tallarico is returning to the campaign trail. He was gone for weeks, an absence that his Republican opponent Ken Paxton called a disappearing act. Tallarico's campaign says he was sick with a flu, but he met with voters at the Austin City Limits Music Festival on Friday.
0: Tallarico leads in a recent Fox News poll. He has 51%, the Republican 49. A Florida law enforcer and another driver were killed overnight in a crash on I-95. Officials say Agent Kevin Morris was rushing to an emergency when an oncoming car struck his cruiser just east of Orlando. Both cars were engulfed in flames and both drivers died at the scene. I'm Jim Osman, and this is Fox News.
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2: The cloudy and rainy weather slowly start to exit through the overnight hours, leaving us nice and dry to start off this week. Some patchy fog heading out the door for your Monday. By Monday afternoon, we've got plenty of sunshine, high temperatures into the low 80s. And we're going to stay into the 80s for most of this week with some mostly clear, sunny skies. I'm meteorologist Belle Oliver in the WVLT First Alert Weather Center.
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0: 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The one and only, Bill Cunningham.
1: All right, Billy Cunningham, the great American. What a wonderful Sunday night it's going to be. A lot of fast-breaking news we have to get you up to date on. What's happening with the Tallarico story and more. Plus, we have guests planned coming up. I hope it all turns out to be accurate. That's going to fill in the blanks of some, including Dr. Abdul and some of his questioning this morning on some of the morning talk shows was really unbelievable. How most of the mainstream media let him slither away from many of his family connections to Al-Qaeda and to the Muslim Brotherhood. And basically, they let him get away with it without follow-up questions, nor would they allow any so-called Republican to even get close to the kind of avoidance of reality that Dr. Abdul, who's not a doctor in Michigan, will say and do about anything. But let's dive in head first into the story about Tallarico finally speaks, and I think he just made things worse. As you know, probably in the minds of the Democrats, they have to turn 4 seats. They got a 53-seat majority if you count Collins and Murkowski more or less as Republicans. Maybe not, but 53 is a number. It means they have to turn 4. And in their minds, that they fashioned 4 seats to turn. Number one was Texas. Believe it or not, there's going to be close to $500 billion. I said billion dollars. $400 to $500 million will be spent in Texas, close to $1 billion on political ads, etc. That race is hotter than the hinges of hell. That would be a turn. Secondly, in the state of Ohio, of course, where I'm broadcasting from, they've targeted Ohio because they believe that a 50-year-old socialist named Sherrod Brown, who has ubiquitous name ID here, will beat Senator John Husted, who's been in Washington about a year. Of course, he's been in politics, Sherrod Brown, for 50 years, complaining about the way things are, having done nothing in office but support Bernie Sanders. That's number two. Number three, of course, was Maine with Susan Collins. And, of course, she ran against the Nazi. And the recent debate involving Susan Collins has her tied in the polls. So that may not work out. And then, and then the other state is North Carolina. And sadly, North Carolina appears to have slipped from the grasp. So that's one of the four they need. The other three would be Maine, Ohio, and Texas, assuming you hold the other seats. So in Michigan, which is a Democratic seat, Senator Levin is retiring. It's critical in Michigan to hold that seat, but it's critical in Texas to win the seat for a Democrat, which hasn't happened in about 30 years. And so the president got involved and picked Ken Paxton over John Cornyn. And Paxton would do a better job in the Senate than Cornyn would do. But the Democrats had a tough choice between a radical leftist African-American communist or a left-wing 36-year-old who believes that Jesus Christ is binary and that the Blessed Virgin Mary is a skank. So they picked, who do they pick? James Tallarico. And they hoped and hoped and hoped that this guy would develop into a great candidate, having been in the state Senate in Texas for a while with a little bit of ridiculous comments. They thought they could turn the state. Then a couple days ago, the bombshells began to explode. Seemingly, for about 13 days, in the middle of this hotly contested race, the candidate decided to take time off. Wasn't 5 days or 8 days or 10 days, 13 days in between appearances. And about day 5, 6, or 7, even the local Democratic media in Austin, Dallas, and Houston began to say, wait a minute, something's wrong about this. His staff put out the idea that he had the flu. And the flu can be nasty. Yours truly has had it once or twice. I assume you've had it once or twice. You feel like your body is dying and dead. To have the flu for 13 days for a somewhat healthy 36-year-old with diabetes, by the way, but nonetheless, relatively healthy, would be a long time off. So rumor started. Where is he? What's he doing? And according to media accounts out of Austin, which is thoroughly a blue Democratic city and a red sea in Texas, reporters stationed themselves outside of his residence around in the suburbs of Austin, Texas, to see what's going on, what's happening. There was no appearance whatsoever of James Tallarico coming or going. And so a story started on Thursday or Friday, about two, three days ago, that Tallarico was seen at something called the Linder Center of Hope in Mason, Ohio. Now, you're listening to a guy who knows the Linders very well, extremely well. In fact, my mother, Mary Ellen Cunningham, worked for the founder of the Linder Center of Hope. I've been connected to the Linder family here in Cincinnati about for the last 50 years. There's not a better family who are more, shall we say, generous with the time and money than the Linders. They're also billionaires. Carl Linder is junior, but he lived to the age of 90. His father was Carl Sr. Carl Jr. owned the Reds for a long period of time. His son, Trey, Carl Linder III, owns an MLS franchise. They own banks and brokerage firms and shopping centers. They're rich. So because many members of their family over the years had developed certain addictions and or mental difficulties, about 20 years ago, the family, the Linder family, bought 50 acres of real estate in a place called Mason, Ohio, which is in Warren County. I've not been in it, but I've been through it, and I've been around it most of my adult life. One of my family members, somewhat extended, had a drug problem. I made some telephone calls and got her into the Linder Center of Hope in Mason, Ohio, which is in Warren County, Ohio, which is the county, one county directly north of Hamilton County, Cincinnati, where I'm broadcasting from. It's a private facility. It's a hands-on care. It's the best mental health or addiction facility in this part of the country. If you're rich and famous, or if you're a schlep with available bed space, you can get into the Linder Center of Hope. And if you don't have money to pay, they can work it out. Many times they charge zero. It's a private facility to help individuals with mental disorders and or drug addiction, alcoholism, etc., inpatient. Normally it's 4 to 8 weeks, could be longer. And so there was speculation the last 2 or 3 days that Tallarico had gone from a small municipal airport outside of Austin, Texas, and had made the trip to a small airport called the Butler County Regional Airport in the county next to Warren County, which is Butler County. It's about a 30-minute drive from the Butler County Regional Airport to the Linder Center of Hope in Mason, Ohio, a trek I'm eminently familiar with. If I had difficulties, many think I do, mental health or otherwise, I would go to the Linder Center of Hope. It's private, privately funded by the Linder family. There's not a better family in the tri-state than the Linders, and of course the Farmers too, and the Joseph family, and the Barrett family, some of the blue bloods of Cincinnati. And the Linder family began with the three boys opening up a convenience store called United Dairy Farmers, UDF. That's how they started, with literally nothing in the 1930s and 40s. And over the years, they have a large extended family. And the Linder Center of Hope is well known in the tri-state area, Ohio, Kentucky, and Indiana. 3 or 4 years ago, a friend of James Tallarico named Judge Hidalgo, she had some difficulties, and she talked about this freely. And she went to the Linder Center of Hope, a little bit north of Cincinnati, in a great area called Mason. And she got treatment there, and I understand Judge Hidalgo is doing well, and she's a friend of James Tallarico. And there's been work done by Nick Sorter and by Carolyn Wren, who's with Steve Bannon every now and then, and Benny Johnson, who I respect greatly, that they had a private plane on Thursday night, left a small municipal airport outside of Austin, Texas, and flew where? To the Butler County Regional Airport outside of Hamilton, Ohio, 30 minutes from the Linder Center of Hope. I would say the records look to be accurate and true, but anything on the internet you take with a grain of salt. But there's a flight record of a Tallarico-funded airport airplane used for campaign purposes, according to Caroline ran and Nick Sorter, who left the small municipal airport outside of Austin, Texas, and flew into the Butler County Regional Airport Thursday night, and then left there about 9:25 a.m. on Friday morning, same plane, and flew back to Texas. Now, could that be a coincidence? Yes. How many planes, private planes, fly that route between those two airports every year? I would say none. For those familiar with Butler County Regional Airport, it's very small. It's for small little planes and private jets, and that's about it. It's about 30 miles from CVG, the main airport. And here in the tri-state area, we have three or four of these more or less private airfields, and that's one of them. But it would not handle anything larger than a G7. So according to the internet, looking to my right, there's flight data of a plane that took off outside of Austin that flew into Hamilton, Ohio, which has got to be the only time this year that any plane made that trek. And the claim is made that a telephone call took place between a person and the Linder Center of Hope, which was made on Saturday. That's what's alleged, shall I say, on the internet, and many of the things I've read, that seems to indicate a conversation allegedly took place between a person identified as a relative of James Tirico, and you may go to PJ Media to check this one out. The audio is there, in which a person called to say, you know what, I want to check on James Tallarico. Okay, well, and according to this audio, it appears to be an older woman giving out information that James Tallarico is not currently a patient, but he may have been a patient and just released in the last 24 hours. I would consider it nearly impossible for the Linder Center of Hope to give out information over the telephone to anybody. You know what I'm saying? That would be highly unusual. I can't imagine it occurring. I can't imagine that some woman, because someone called to ask about a guy named James Tallarico and gave some sort of a code, that over the telephone, anybody would give out that kind of information. I profoundly and seriously doubt it. Is it possible that a person on the other line made a mistake? I guess it's possible. But when you deal with the Linder Center of Hope, I don't think it's reasonable to assume the telephone call ever took place. Check out, if you want to, also townhall.com. The caller who is identified as Ryan Amacher gives his name as Tim, said he's Tallarico's cousin, and he's trying to send Tallarico in that hospital a care package. He says he has a code. The staffer says, okay, you have a code. He then gives four digits, which could not have been accurate. Maybe it was. I can't imagine that Tallarico would give to representatives of townhall.com his code if he was there. And I don't know if he was there or not. The staffer says, I do not see that name here, so maybe he's been discharged. And then the caller says, but was he there? The staffer says, he could have been. I'm not at the computer that I can pull it up and look at it. He then spells Tallarico's name, and the staffer says she'll go check it out. Then the staffer allegedly comes back and says, I did not find anyone with the name for the last 4 days that's been discharged, and they're not here in the building. Then she said, well, let's see, what is today? Looks like he was just discharged this evening. Do I believe that telephone call took place? No, because it's a HIPAA violation to give out patient information over the telephone to someone who says, I'm a cousin of a patient. In fact, the HIPAA violation can be criminal and a minimal civil. So I do not believe till I hear from the Linder Center of Hope itself that that call took place. I can't believe it did. And secondly, there's also on the internet, which you believe half of what you see and none of what you hear, that the Linder Center of Hope issued a press release saying that James Tallarico was never a patient here. I find that hard to believe, too. These facilities don't talk to anybody. And so this has given rise to the fact. Now, Tallarico himself has given two different versions of how he was treated for this mysterious flu. He first said he was treated, it got so bad, he went to an urgent care. there'd be a record of that, correct? I've been to urgent care in my life once in Naples, Florida, but they get your name, your address. How do you pay for it? There's a record. And then he said yesterday that he was treated by his own doctor. So there's a wide difference between Tallarico saying I went to urgent care or my own doctor treated me for a flu for 13 days. Doesn't make sense. So at this point, the White House, Stephen Miller, this morning at 10:45 a.m., called for the Tallarico campaign to release the medical records, to give your doctor a release to say, release my medical records, or give to urgent care a release saying, release my medical records to clear up any doubt. Would I be shocked if Tallarico is having mental disorders? No. 25% of Americans do. Would I be shocked if this was all made up? No, I wouldn't be shocked about that either. In fact, it's pretty hard right now to shock the great American, the voice of the common man and woman. It's hard. I'm not shocked about anything anymore. I do know that in Texas, registration to vote ended on October the 4th, and that early voting begins in Texas on October 19th until October 30th, and the election November the 3rd. And so to have the candidate, not a surrogate or a campaign manager, but to have the candidate disappear for 13 days in the middle of a hotly contested race critical to who controls U.S. Senate is a big deal. And somebody in the campaign, and there's been reports online, which I believe hardly none of what I read online and none of what I hear, half of what I see, that staffers have said the guy's half nuts, which might be the case politically. But there's no evidence at this point that Tallarico has had mental difficulties in the past or that, other than internet rumors, he was at this Linder Center of Hope. Now, why would the internet pick a place 10 miles from my broadcast site to indicate he came to this facility as opposed to hundreds all over the country? It might have been Judge Hidalgo when she was treated for 7 weeks for some difficulties that she talks about. She's a circuit court judge in Texas, and they know each other quite well. There's the hook that, say, Tallarico discreetly could come to Mason, Ohio. And so what do you think? Do you believe some of it, half of it, or none of it? At this point, I do not believe the Linder Center of Hope gave out any information to anyone over the telephone. Period. End of sentence. That's it. I don't believe that happened. Your comments and the importance of that race. Let's continue. 24 minutes after the hour, Bill Cunningham, The Great American, live with you every Sunday night.
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1: So I think there's enough smoke, but likely no fire. The Lindner Center of Hope allegedly has issued a press release this evening refuting that they made a statement that James Tallarico has never received treatment at the center. They're refuting the statement made allegedly by an employee over the phone. Is that the same as refuting that Tallarico was there? They're saying nothing over the phone like that took place, and they record everything. So I don't know. There's enough negativity, enough reasons not to vote for James Tallarico other than allegations that he was treated voluntarily into a mental facility 10 miles from where I broadcast from, called the Lindner Center of Hope. There's enough of the issues. Now, if the other part is true, I would assume someone's going to chase that down. And if it's true that he's lied repeatedly about this, he's more done than a well-done steak. We continue. Your comments are next. 866-647-7337. Bill Cunningham every Sunday night.

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11: Continue to never stop. Let's continue. Election's about 3 weeks away. Many, including yours truly, has already voted. And so it would not be a good form for a hotly contested Senate race for the candidate to leave for 13 days. That is what's fishy as hell, unless he's a very sick man. And if so, I would dispel these internet rumors quickly. And AI, I can't tell the difference between AI and like life. Anyway, in 5 years, according to the experts, we're all going to be dead anyway of AI, but we'll see about that. We'll find out when it happens. I just don't want to think that someone in the middle of a campaign because of the pressure who wants to be a U.S. senator. Now, that's pressure right there, would actually crack and be treated at some facility, of course, 10 miles from where I broadcast from in Cincinnati, Ohio. Unbelievable. And I mean unbelievable. It's unbelievable. What they should have done when this thing started 4 or 5 days ago, the metastasized the last 24 hours, is put a stake in the heart of the conspiracy rumors and give out irrefutable proof that Tallarico was at home, because here's a sworn statement from my doctor, who I saw 3 or 4 times. Here's the number of scripts I received, and this is what I did to help my flu conditions. I've had the flu, and when it happens, normally you simply have to play it out, but you can't.

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1: Do it, but Stephen Miller of the White House might be. And so why go through this when there's so many other pieces of repertorial evidence that Tallarico should never be in the Senate anyway? Right? He doesn't belong in the Senate. Doesn't belong in the Texas State Senate. Certainly doesn't belong in the United States Senate with his viewpoints. He would caucus quickly with the most radical elements of the Democratic Party in the Senate. And if you got to vote for someone, I vote for someone who's going to caucus with Republicans as opposed to someone caucusing with Democrats. Other Republicans urinate me off quite a bit anyway. Because not much is done because the majority leader from South Dakota has no idea what the hell he's doing. And most of the things we wanted to get done have not gotten done. But if Democrats are elected, none of the things we want will get done. And that will usher in a period from which America may not exit if the Democrats take over the presidency, the House, and the Senate, and do what they say they're going to do. Let's continue. I want to get your view on that and so much more. And, you know, the Ronald Reagan said America is only one generation away from losing our freedoms. And you put the radical Islamists together, along with the green environmental people, now you got a serious problem. If you take the progressives and the liberal Democrats, add on top of that the socialist Democrats of America, add on top of that the radical leftists who are part of the green movement, add on top of that radical Islamists like Mamdani and Dr. Abdul and their sympathizers like Tallarico and Sherrod Brown. And now you got problems. And Troy Jackson in Maine, put them in the mix too. They can do some real mischief, but Trump would veto most of their idiocy. But come a couple years, House and the Senate, the first thing the Democrats will do in the Senate is get rid of the filibuster. It takes 51 votes to do anything. And then you got the House, the Senate, the presidency with President Ocasio-Cortez. And head of the Senate might be still Chuck Schumer in that case, along with Hakeem Jeffries or someone to his left. And now the real problems start with new states, getting rid of parts of the immigration laws relative to the southern border. Make sure the prisons, federal prisons, release all the inmates, which is what they're campaigning on. And then away we go. So we got problems. So let's continue to take some calls. 866-647-7337. Coming up later is Rabbi Daniel Schoenbuch to talk about the matters at risk with Mamdani and Dr. Abdul. Also later on is Leland Vittert of News Nation, good friend of Sean Compton, my buddy, and also Sean Hannity. We talk about that later on. So let's go to some calls. And I do not accept the fact that the Linder Center of Hope would give over the telephone in a telephone conversation the status of one of their alleged patients. And it appears the Linder Center of Hope, unless this is AI, issued a statement tonight that James Tallarico was never a patient there. Anyway, so this whole story could collapse by daybreak. If it doesn't collapse, the campaign itself could cause it to go away by issuing irrefutable documents, which they've not done. And each time that Tallarico lies about his medical treatment and care, once by saying it was at the urgent care, another time saying my own doctor was the only doctor I saw. He argues with himself. It'd be better if he had a candidate simply to tell the truth. And if the truth is, because I'm diabetic, that this flu was a nasty strain, and I was down for 13 days, incapable of making telephone calls or going online, okay. So be it. And there's enough to argue against Tallarico without using the flight to the Linder Center of Hope, operated by great people doing good things. So let's continue. And 866-647-7337. Danny in Oklahoma, the home of the Sooners, with a great victory over Texas. T is for Texas and T is for Tennessee. Danny, first of all, what about the Red River clash? What are your thoughts on Oklahoma beating Texas?
2: I'll tell you what, that team showed a lot of character. You know, we're proud of them, of course, but that was quite the game. You know, we really went in there, you know, thinking that maybe we could just keep the

0: score close, but it was a surprise, but it's a good feeling, you know, when you start, you know, the season 2-2, and but we're proud of them. And
1: maybe Archie Manning is not as good as his uncles.
0: Yeah, I think you're right.
1: I think I'm right about that.
0: A couple of things to run by you. You know, first of all, I hope the Republicans, you brought up the filibuster, I hope the Republicans before the midterm elections will show some guts and scrap the filibuster and let's get some, you know, things done.
1: Senator John Thune has said repeatedly he doesn't have the votes. So he needs 51 votes to get rid of the filibuster. He doesn't, and there's 53 Republicans. He named 5 or 6 Republicans that won't vote to get rid of it. When the Democrats take over, which will happen at some point, they have vowed to get rid of the filibuster with a 51-vote number and pass whatever hell they want. And with a compliant president, we're in trouble.
0: Absolutely. And just look at what's going on in Western Europe with the United Kingdom and especially France. The socialist Democrats are over there riding in the streets against a liberal socialist government. Does anybody over here in our country think, Bill, that if they vote for a Democrat this November, that their ideals are going to be any different during the 4 years of the Biden years? Open borders, and, you know, hyperinflation.
1: Well, we know what happened. This wasn't 20 years. This was 2021 to 2025, 21% inflation, gasoline $5.05 a gallon, open borders. And we know what's going to happen. And so I've not heard a Democrat yet say, other than I hate Donald Trump, what policies do you have to change the cost of gasoline? What policies do you have to get rid of the inflation that your guy created with 21%. And every economist said it takes 1 to 3 years after inflation in 1 year for that ripple to go through the economy. We're still in the middle of the Biden economy. Here we are, not even 2 years later. And what Donald Trump is trying to, Donald Trump thus far said 5% inflation, 21%, that's 26%. So if you've not gotten a 26% pay raise the last 6 years, you're falling behind because of, and 80-90% of that is because of the Democrats, and they proposed the same policies that caused the 21% inflation. You know what I'm saying? And people forget.
0: They want to close more refineries, and while the conservatives were trying to get a lot of those oil refineries back online, that will drive oil prices down.
1: Well, I'm waiting to hear a Democrat to say, you know what, we got great ideas to have the policies, the end of our policies that we predicted. And thus far, the media will not cover it as such because their policy was get rid of nuclear power, get rid of oil, gasoline, and coal, do not have refinery expansion, get rid of the XL pipeline, get rid of that damn thing also. And as a consequence, what's going to happen to prices, do you think? It's going to be back up to $5 a gallon. Their policies cause the opposite of what we want, and we know it because it's already happened, and damn it, the media will not report on what they've done. It is ridiculous. You know, Democrats killed 27 refineries when they had a chance to do so. 27. They killed the Keystone XL pipeline. They drained the oil reserves. They banned offshore drilling. And they blame drilling on most government properties, and they blame Trump for all that. And the American people are so flummoxed, they can't recognize reality. You know, I'm kind of frustrated, Danny.
0: Yeah, well, understandable. I mean, that's what it takes, you know, to wake people up, you know, is we have to show some outrage. And
1: we have to vote.
0: I'll tell you, Bill, and, you know, the other thing real quick I would say is when it comes to nationalism, the liberals are real big on us being, supporting nationalism.
1: Right.
0: They never complain about, you know, Western countries should, you know, they put a guilt trip on us for believing in nationalism and not globalism. But yet they say nothing about all these communist countries that believe in nationalism. They don't say anything about the organ harvesting that goes on in China.
1: I got a guest on that next Sunday night. This guy wrote a book on the Communist Chinese Party, what they do to the Uyghurs, what they do to women who get pregnant that have healthy babies, require brutal abortions, and what they do to organ harvesting by killing healthy men and women in prison, harvesting their body and their organs for profit. It's incredible. And of course, one of the main members of the Human Rights Commission by the UN, number one, Iran is the chair, and the China communists are on the committee about human rights.
0: Yeah, well, that's, I'm glad that the Senate and our Congress, they're finally passing some legislation, you know, condemning,
1: I hope,
0: you know, those things that go on in these communist countries, especially in China.
1: I hope.
0: And
1: all I have is hope. All I have, you know, Dan, I got to run. I have a fear. I may not be with you in 5 or 10 years, but when the Democrats seize complete control using all their leftist friends, all the Islamists and the green movement individuals, add them all together, and they nuke the filibuster, they control the House, the Senate, the presidency, and then quickly add 4 to 8 justices to the U.S. Supreme Court, which Congress can do. Bill Maher is wrong. Congress can do it. And you're going to have a bunch of radical leftists in charge of the U.S. Supreme Court that'll declare everything that Congress does is constitutional. House and the Senate will be controlled by AOC and by, Senator Tallarico, and Senator Dr. Abdul will be in charge. Can you imagine the country they would forge if that mentality took over America? What will we look like? I may not be here in 5 or 10 years to see it, but I guarantee you, if that happens, America, as we know it, would cease to exist. Women will be wearing burqas. And I saw a woman this morning at a breakfast place in Cincinnati, Ohio, the first one I've seen, wearing a full-length burqa. And she had a little napkin over her nose and mouth, and she picked it up to put in the scrambled eggs. First time I've seen a burqa.
0: Will look like the United Kingdom and France. One other thing, I can understand what Trump, where he's going with Iran not getting a nuke. Can you imagine if Iran got a nuke and used it in the Western world? You know what it would do to our supply chain?
1: Oh, well, the world would end as we know it, because Israel would quickly respond, and literally they have 500 nuclear missiles aimed at their enemies, and if they would set off a nuke over Iowa, an EMP, and they have missile technology, we would go back to the dark ages. Now we got problems. And Donald Trump is keeping us from all that because, let's face it, the Democratic Party, every one of them, except John Fetterman, get out of Iran now. Let them have a nuclear weapon. Let them have a nuclear weapon. It may take a month, a year, 2 years, 3 years. Get a nuclear weapon. Use it on Israel. It is a death cult, just like Al-Qaeda is a death cult. The leadership of Iran is a death cult. They're homicidal, suicidal, and genocidal. And they want to get a nuclear weapon to use it, and they would. Imagine the world then. We'd have a little bigger problems. I just filled up my Chevy Blazer about 6 p.m. in Cincinnati. It was $3.49 a gallon. And I'm thinking maybe, when the media reports this, give me the price per gallon in the blue states, and give me the price per gallon in the red states. And let's see if there's a difference. 50 minutes after the hour. Bill Cunningham, the Great American, with you every Sunday night.
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1: I'm Billy Cunningham. Let's continue now, and we'll continue to follow the kind of the news on James Tallarico, whether he did or did not go to a mental health facility about 10 miles from where I broadcast from in Mason, Ohio, called Linder Center of Hope. The center itself appears to have issued a statement saying he was never a patient. And so if I were you, I'd put that issue to the side until it's confirmed somehow, let's think about the important matters of Texas turning toward a radical so-called minister who is in the state Senate saying that boys belong in girls' locker rooms and that men believe in women belong in women's sports. There should not be a southern border and that Jesus Christ was binary and that the Blessed Virgin Mary is a skank. That's the person I don't think Texas wants to put in the United States Senate. And on top of that, Dr. Abdul, he did the round of the talk shows this morning. Of course, he lied. Part of the Torah is that you are permitted to lie in order to reach some better goal. And certainly Dr. Abdul is lying through his teeth. Whenever he opens his mouth, lies and serpents fly out. So my first guest coming on tonight is Rabbi Daniel Schoenbuch. He's written a column that talks about Dr. Abdul cannot be elected the U.S. Senator from the state of Michigan any more than Mamdani should have been elected the mayor of New York City. And Rabbi Schoenbuch says that El Sayed, Dr. Abdul is not a doctor, is way too extreme for Michigan, which is a purple state, more or less. Almost all the state office holders are Democrats, liberal Democrats, and because of the registration of new voters in and around Dearborn, likely that Dr. Abdul is not a doctor is going to begin with like a 200,000 vote margin. That means that Mike Rogers has to get about 54% of the rest of the vote in order to win by one vote. That's difficult. So we continue to follow the case of Tallarico, which I accept with a questioning eye. Bill Cunningham, the great American, with you and all great Americans every Sunday night.
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17: Cleanup and recovery continues. I'm Ted Lindner, Fox News. The storm that killed four people in Florida and Alabama as it roared ashore Friday night, claiming a fifth life on Sunday. Officials in western South Carolina say a tree crashed into a home, killing a 67-year-old man. Storm's remnants have been pouring rain on the Northeast and the Mid-Atlantic throughout the day Sunday.
19: The effects, of course, being felt in the Mid-Atlantic and the Northeast. We've had a confirmed tornado on the ground earlier this morning in the Carolinas, and we still have 50 days left in hurricane season. And by the end of next week, we could see a little bit of tropical trouble once again brewing in the Gulf.
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19: Talking hundreds of trees down, power lines littering the Gulf Coast states. It is going to take days for cleanup crews to restore things back to normal.
17: About 300,000 customers remain without power in the south as of Sunday evening. Hurricane Simon, a powerful Category 4 storm, battering Mexico's Pacific coast, threatening catastrophic damage. Officials have been warning of life-threatening flooding, mudslides, and storm surge. A Saudi airport passenger terminal struck again one day after a Houthi attack killed 12, including an American. Sunday's attack killed one person and injured 11. Fox's Trey Inks with the latest from Tel Aviv.
4: A very significant attack targeting the King Khaled International Airport in Riyadh. At least one ballistic missile slammed into Terminal 3 as it was packed with passengers. First responders rushing to the scene in ambulances and helicopters, evacuating many of the hundreds who were injured. This was the second such attack in just 48 hours and does raise questions about if the United States could come to the defense of Saudi Arabia and launch a new round of strikes against this Iranian proxy group.
17: President Trump says he's weighing whether the U.S. will join the Saudis in retaliating against the Houthis. 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
17: Pope Leo reveals during Sunday prayers he'll undergo surgery to remove a nodule found on his lungs.
32: He thanked everyone around the world for their spiritual support and prayers.
33: Dearest, recently during some medical examinations, doctors found a localized nodule in my lung. It was detected at a very early stage and is well contained.
32: This 71-year-old has no previous health problems and is considered physically active, enjoying sports with weekly tennis matches and swimming sessions. The Vatican says the surgery is scheduled for next week with an expected recovery time of roughly a week. The surgery will likely take place at Rome's Gemelli Hospital, where his predecessor, Pope Francis, and popes before him were treated. There's a special apartment there for pontiffs.
17: Fox's Stephanie Bennett. Learning more about the man accused of ambushing and killing a Philadelphia police officer Saturday.
34: Court records show Eric Lewis was arraigned on a slew of charges, and he's now being held without bail. He had prior arrests for gun, drug, and assault charges between 2013 and 2018, according to court filings that also show he received only probation for these crimes. A local labor union confirming to Fox that Lewis was an employee of the Philadelphia Water Department. Now he faces more than 70 charges in connection with the killing of Officer Shane Sieber, a second officer who was seriously injured, and nine other officers who were fired on.
17: President Trump announcing on Sunday that Russia and Ukraine agree to a ceasefire on attacking each other's energy infrastructures, but neither country has confirmed the deal. The president also pressuring Ukraine to choose a new leader. Republican Senator Tom Tillis of North Carolina responding to this on NBC's Meet the Press.
35: The president needs to realize that tens of thousands of people have died over this illegal invasion. And I get it that he may be frustrated, but he needs to understand who the good guys are in this disagreement.
17: I'm Ted Lindner. This is Fox News.
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0: As we go into the overnight hours, as clouds will slowly start to decrease, we're left nice and dry Monday morning, but there will be some areas of some patchy fog. Temperatures into the upper 50s as we go into Monday afternoon. Some more sunshine, highs around 80. Now, we're going to stay into the 80s for most of this week. I'm meteorologist Belle Oliver in the WVLT First Alert Weather Center.
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0: 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Now, here's the man who's been recognized as radio's best, the recipient of not one, but two prestigious Marconi Awards for his broadcast excellence, the one and only Bill Cunningham.
1: Hi, Billy Cunningham, the great American. Of course, many say this is the most consequential election of our lifetime. AOC has said, among others, that Michigan is going to be the bellwether for the future. And if somehow, Dr. Abdul, who's not a doctor, El Sayed, can actually win a Senate seat in more or less purple Michigan, that is a great sign for the entire nation to go left towards socialism, inside socialism, on our way to communism and radical Islamist. And so the biggest race, I think, in the Senate right now is, will Michiganders vote for a radical Islamist over Mike Rogers, who has great experience in government? And if that happens, November the 3rd, Election Day, and the 4th or the 5th, we find out that Dr. Abdul is the new U.S. Senator from Michigan. What does that mean for the nation? Joining you and I now is Rabbi Daniel Schoenbuch. He has a rabbiforamerica.com is his website, does TV and radio podcasts, etc. And we're going to discuss now with Rabbi Schoenbuch what is at stake in this election. And Rabbi, welcome again to the Bill Cunningham Show. And I first would ask you, in a generic way, if the people of Michigan, which Donald Trump won twice, can actually vote for someone like Dr. Abdul, what does that mean nationally?
2: I'm going to tell you, America is in tremendous danger, and the danger is in Michigan right now. Abdul Sayed is the most dangerous person, the most dangerous politician in the United States of America. He's being unmasked rapidly in the media. He's a hardcore Islamist. He's a hardcore leftist. He's somebody who associates with Hassan Piker. He hangs out with the Muslim Brotherhood. His father-in-law was the director of CARE, a Muslim Brotherhood-inspired organization in Michigan. These are dangerous people. America is in real danger, and I'm praying, Bill, that both Democrats and Republicans get together and defeat this guy, because he's not good for the United States of America.
1: And the other issue, of course, is he an Egyptian? There's this video that I've seen on several websites a couple of years ago before he was actively involved in politics. Of course, he was the health director in the city of Detroit, and he presided over the killing of 9,000 dogs. As a dog owner, I don't like that. Of course, Islamists do not like dogs. They think they're the work of the devil. So the business of Dr. Abdul in Detroit was to kill dogs. But I saw this website in which he said, I grew up in Egypt. I still spend my summers in Egypt. I'm an Egyptian. I recall the song, Walk Like an Egyptian. Dr. Abdul is talking like an Egyptian. So is he an Egyptian or is he an American?
2: It's much worse. He's definitely a dual citizen. He himself said in 2016, I carry dual citizenship with Egypt. We know he's an Egyptian, but Bill, it gets much worse than that. In 2012, he signed a letter urging the Muslim Brotherhood president, Morsi, in Egypt to purge the media and the police. Remember the uprising, the Arab Spring that Obama blessed? He was a guy who signed on to the Muslim Brotherhood uprising in Egypt. These are dangerous people. These are the people that carried out October 7th in Hamas. These are the people that tried to blow up a synagogue in Michigan in March. The United States is in danger. He's a hardcore Islamist. He's just pretending right now. He's just pretending to be who he's not right now. We know who he is. The information's online. I'm hoping people find out about it sooner than later and vote for Mike Rogers, who's a fantastic candidate to the United States Senate.
1: Didn't I see this this text or the statement of his religious leader, an imam in Detroit, said that, wink, wink, nod. He said this, that Dr. Abdul is saying what he's got to say to get elected. But then once elected, we know who he is. Did his own imam say that?
2: Definitely. And according to Sharia law, there's something called taqiyya, which means it's okay to lie to win. Extremely un-American. This person is lying. You cannot be hanging out with and campaigning with Hassan Piker one day and saying the next day, I have nothing to do with this guy. You can't be saying, for example, as he said, that when they try to kill 140 kids in a Michigan synagogue in March, hurt people hurt people, and now crawl back to the Jewish community and say, I'm so sorry, I didn't mean that. When you say something, it's not like a small message to his wife. When you say something in public, when after Khomeini was eliminated by the Americans and the Israelis in February, and he says, I can't say that's a good thing because it's going to hurt my constituencies in Dearborn, Michigan. When you make such incredible philosophical statements and political statements, you cannot go back on your word. We have to hold this guy to his history. We have to stop him before it's too late in the United States Senate.
1: Rabbi, I can recall that attack about a year ago in a synagogue in Michigan, and it was stopped because the vehicle driven by the Islamic terrorists got stuck in a hallway. The hallway was particularly wide, but not wide enough. And there was a security guard who sprung into action and killed him. And that could have been a mass casualty event of Israeli children, much like what happened on October the 7th when Hamas attacked October 7, 2023, and gang raped the women and the girls and killed the babies, including microwaving babies. That's what they did while live streaming back to Gaza to tell their own mothers and fathers what they were doing. In fact, in one of the live streams, one of the murderers on stream, as he was stabbing to death a child, a toddler, said to the mother, this is the 10th Jew I've killed today, as a compliment to his family. That's the mentality we're dealing with. So when the present candidate for the U.S. Senate in Michigan, when that horrible event happened in the synagogue, he said, hurt people, is that true?
2: Yeah, he actually said it. We have the recording of it. It's unbelievable. A normal American would say, I appall what happened. I'm against terrorism. This person was evil. He didn't say that, Bill. The guy's running for the United States Senate, one of the most powerful positions in the United States of America, next to the president, wasn't able to condemn basic anti-Semitism, basic terrorism. There were Jews and non-Jews in that synagogue. 140 children were there as well. If they would have taken over that synagogue and blown it up, it would have been like a 9/11 in the Jewish community. But it's nothing different than Hamas did on October 7th in Israel 3 years ago. Nothing different at all. And what's worse than that, people that support Hamas are people like Abdullah Sayyad in the United States of America, and they're gaining power in the United States.
1: Yeah.
2: They're coming to our communities quickly through the democratic socialists. There's been a combination of democratic socialists, far left-wing socialists and communists with Islamists. That's why Sayyad, although he denies it, has been hanging out with the DSA in Michigan for years. They praise him. They praise him on their websites right now, the DSA. Although he's not an official DSA member, he's an associated DSA member. Hassan Piker was a member of the DSA. All these people, according to AOC, and now we got Obama running in. You know why Obama is going to campaign for this guy? Because I think they know he's in trouble. Because there's been many Jews that are saying, I'm no longer voting Democrat. And that's why I got on the media the last few days. The Jewish community has to get up and move over to the Republican Party, the party of common sense, the party of decency, the party that's going to save the United States of America from Islamists. It's time that the Jewish community moves over. And I hear as well in the black communities, they're also upset because the DSA is pushing their black candidates out of the way. The Jews and the black community needs to get together right now to defeat, and they can if they get together, to defeat a guy like Abdul Sayyad in Michigan.
1: Rabbi Schoenbuch, I also would point out that in New York City, which suffered the difficulties, the horror of 9/11, just elected last year, a Muslim Islamist extremist named Mamdani, also living in New York City, is Senate Minority Leader Chuck Schumer. And Chuck Schumer coins himself as a committed Jew, a practicing Hebrew. And Chuck Schumer says that I am the defender of Israel. Now, in a different time, Chuck Schumer is embracing Dr. Abdul. As a rabbi, what do you think about that one?
2: I think it's absolutely horrible. And anybody that supports Abdul Sayyad, the DSA Mamdani, needs to go to see a psychologist right now. It's called cognitive dissonance. You don't see what's happening in the world. You don't see Islamists taking over. Bill, just look at the last few days in France, where tens of thousands of students were rioting, taking over, burning down Paris right now. It's the same thing Hamas did here on October 8th after October 7th, where they started flooding our campuses, building encampments at Harvard and Columbia. It's so clear to all of us right now, these are dangerous people, but unfortunately, they're working together with the American left. They're working together to take over the Democratic Party. They're going to get rid of Schumer. The first person they're going to get rid of is Hakeem Jeffries. They've already warned him, you're next. And the second person they're going to get rid of is this guy Schumer. He's part of the past. It's time to move to the Republican Party. And the Jewish people have to wake up and understand how dangerous these people are, that they're supporting terror right now if they're supporting the Democratic Party and people like Schumer.
1: Rabbi, a few days before the primary, it was thought that a liberal Democratic female who's in the United States Congress presently would actually win that primary over Dr. Abdul. And all of a sudden, Abdul was up like 10 or 15 percentage points over the Democratic opponent, a liberal Democratic female. When the election came out, it was razor thin. And it was razor thin because Democrats in Michigan said, wait a minute, we don't care much for Medicare for all. If you're an auto worker, if you have your own private plan, you don't want to be thrown into the government system, which would bankrupt Medicare and parcel out care not based upon need, but political favoritism. And so I have hope that there's about a 5 to 8% factor that say they're going to vote for Dr. Abdul, but they're not. When I look to my right at realclearpolitics.com, the average poll has Dr. Abdul up 3 percentage points over Mike Rogers. Is that right?
2: Yes, but I mean, yesterday,
1: is that right?
2: It is, Bill, it's correct. But yesterday, a YouGov poll came out on Real Clear Politics that said he's only up by 1 point. So if Haley Stevens was down by 15, 12 points, and she lost by 1 point, it could be that Mike Rogers is ahead. But this is the most important thing. Do not believe the propaganda of the polls. It's a psych-op. They want to make people not vote. Republicans and Democrats and all people of decency, forget about the polls. Go out and vote, because we can still stop a guy like this. We could win by several points if we're lucky to, but don't believe the polls right now, and go out and vote, because it's the most important election for sure in our lifetimes, perhaps ever, to defend the United States of America. Bill, if these guys get into power, the DSA, they've already said publicly on television, they're going to abolish the Senate. They're going to get rid of the Supreme Court. They're going to get rid of the Electoral College. They're going to radically change the United States of America. This is an election about our existence, not about Republicans versus Democrats.
1: Well, you know, Hassan Piker was chosen by Dr. Abdul the last 3 days of the election to campaign with him. Birds of a feather flock together. Hassan Piker has said things such as, not by bullets, but by ballots and babies, we will take over America. Mm-hmm. There's 250 radical Islamists elected in America today. So they can't defeat us militarily. At no point would Hassan Piker or Dr. Abdul or Mamdani say, okay, we're going to attack America from within. They want to do it by ballots and by babies. What does that mean?
2: Well, that means that you just need a 5% population of Islamists in this country, which they have in Dearborn. It's even larger. We have in New York City right now. But they can't win the Islamists if they don't work together with the socialists. That's why the DSA, the Democratic Socialist America, which is not democratic, it's actually communist, not even socialist, they work together. They target democratic communities where they're voting for their own constituents. And at that point, they take over the party in the primaries. They only need 5% Islamists, a few percent of socialists, only 10% of the population votes during primaries. They found out that magical rhythm that they did in New York City. That's how Mamdani won with 10% of the population during the primaries. They're going to do the same thing in Michigan right now, unless people stand up and vote. Again, it's not a vote about Republicans and Democrats. You might not be a Republican listening to the show. You may not even like Donald Trump. Forget about it. It's not about Donald Trump versus the Democrats. It's about existence of the United States of America. And the Islamists are having more children than Americans. They're working with the socialists in America. They found the magic recipe to take over city by city. Now it's New York City. Next, they want Michigan. And then they want the mayor of LA as well. Within a few years, you're going to DSA, the socialists and the Islamists, take over the entire country. It's happening rapidly. Now's our chance to stop it in Michigan.
1: About 2 minutes remaining, Rabbi. I read a website that said there's about 200,000 registered voters in Michigan who are Muslim. Of that 200,000, 95% are going to vote one way or another, either through the mail or in person. That means that Dr. Abdul, who's likely not a doctor, is going to start off plus 190,000 votes. And most of the elections in Michigan, like the last time Rogers ran against Elisa Slotkin, it was a total margin of 20,000 votes that Mike Rogers lost. And so the problem is, if groups vote in block and the rest of the population in Michigan splits 50-50 or even 55-45, I've seen this one analysis that Mike Rogers has got to get 57% of the remaining vote to overcome the almost 200,000 block voting of Muslims. Is that accurate?
2: Oh, that's 100% true. That's why Donald Trump has been trying to stop the borders, to stop the incoming of illegal aliens in this country. Illegal aliens have been flooding under Joe Biden, maybe millions over the last few years. All they need is to get here and start voting as a bloc. We've seen it in Minnesota with Ilhan Omar. We've seen it, and we've seen the DSA take over Minnesota. I think it might be lost, unfortunately. We're seeing in Dearborn, Michigan, there's a mayor who's an Islamist. All they need to do is keep on populating. Illegal immigrants come in here. They start voting as a bloc. They work with the socialist left that is funded by millionaires and billionaires like Soros. And at that point, they can take over elections of this country. Before you know it, it turns into a Sharia law country. It's not even so far ahead of us. It's just a few years away. And that's why we have to stop it right now by stopping Abdul al-Sayed and voting for Mike Rogers.
1: Well, lastly, when you point out when you have a block vote of 200,000 to start, and Michigan tends to be a little purple, mainly blue, and to have Mike Rogers get 60% of the remaining vote outside the block voting, or Mamdani got 98% of the Muslim vote, along with many Jewish votes in New York City, which is that's almost like the Stockholm syndrome for the Jews. When you have that block voting, it is very difficult to overcome. So you don't need 51% of the vote. What you need is a block vote of 200,000 in Michigan to begin with. Then Mike Rogers got to get close to 60% of the rest to get to the majority. It's a problem. Remember, not bullets, but by ballots and babies, we will take over America. And I think many rabbi, you and I are saying the same thing, not on our watch. Rabbi Daniel Schoenbach, thank you. And once again, what is your website so the American people can check out your ideas?
2: RabbiForAmerica.com.
1: Very simple. And you're a Jew. My boss is a Jewish carpenter. And our religions have been linked for the last 2,000 years. And together we must hang together so each of us are not hanged separately. And this is the fight of our lifetime in this midterm. And Rabbi, you're a great American and a great Jew. I'm a great practicing Roman Catholic. And thanks for coming on the Bill Cunningham Show. Thank you, Rabbi.
2: Great to be with you.
1: God bless you. Let's continue. Hear his message. His words have meaning. His words have power. Think about what's at stake in this election. How could Mamdani win the mayorship of New York City? He got 99% of the Muslim vote. How will Abdul win Michigan? By getting 99% of the Muslim vote. The rest of the vote split 50-50, and then Dr. Abdul wins. Think about that. Bill Cunningham, the Great American, live with you every Sunday night.
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1: Hi, Billy Cunningham, the Great America. Great to hear from Rabbi Daniel Schoenbuch as far as what's happening to Islamic takeover of the United States of America. It begins simply and easily. It begins with balloting. It begins with babies and will not end with bullets, because he knows and we know that no foreign power will ever take over the United States. As Abe Lincoln said a while back, that America will fall from within. And at this point, we have serious issues with the candidates, certainly in Ohio with Amy Acton. I call her Dr. Amy Fauci, running for the governorship, and also with Sherrod Brown. For 50 years, he's complained about the way things are without changing anything. And, of course, Dr. Abdul, who's not a doctor, and James Tallarico, who may have mental disorders. Who knows where we're headed? Let's continue with more. Coming up next is all about data centers all over the country. Bill Cunningham, the Great American, with you and all great Americans every Sunday night.

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14: Continue now, Bill Cunningham, the great American. Of course, data centers are now hot political topics because a political party in their mind has figured out that data centers are like evil. They're wrong. So the Democratic Party, which in the past have supported data centers, there's thousands already in existence all over the country. But for some reason, the polling indicates that the average citizen doesn't like data centers. It's a big issue, especially in Texas and Ohio, which are two of the hotbeds of erection of these data centers. And from my perspective, it is the wave of the future. It's how we supply energy. And in this country, especially in states like Ohio and Texas, what's wrong with billions of dollars of investments when done correctly? If they're done in a wrong way, of course, the locals get all fired up. And if done correctly, it's a great energy producer, and it's also an economic driver of economic activity for thousands of Americans needing work. And data centers, I think, are the future. And if we don't accept data centers generally around the country, what's the alternative? To have less power, less electricity, and to use more, I guess, solar panels and windmills, which doesn't generate sufficient needs. And so The whole issue has been so slimed by the radical left that I think many times we don't recognize the truth of what it can be. For example, in my home state of Ohio right now, there's about 40 data centers under construction. We have presently close to 200 data centers already operating, which has the effect generally of lowering the cost that you pay in your utility bill when done correctly. When done incorrectly, it doesn't make any sense. When done correctly with local input and management agreements and hiring goals and the fact that you don't use any of the extra resources of the township or the county to produce that electricity, it's a great win-win-win. Joining you and I now is Harmol Samra. He's the CEO of Host Digital, a data center developer. And Harmol, welcome, I think, for the first time to the Bill Cunningham Show. So explain to the American people, first of all, those who may be listening, that they're against

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1: Underreported or misrepresented has been the impacts of these data centers, from electricity to water to noise pollution. On a net-net basis, every time a large load applies to the utility, which is a data center, we have to go and essentially pay our own cost. Singularly, for every infrastructure upgrade that would have to happen, there's a separate tariff that the data centers have to pay that does not raise prices for electricity for the citizens in that community. We have addressed all the water issues, and since they have been addressed, there hasn't really been any reporting around that. We use closed-loop systems for all the new cutting-edge data centers that are going today, where we're not using a ton of water. It's just being recycled and reused once you fill in the tanks. Same goes for noise. It's really just the chillers that sit outside, and there's been buffers that's been created, and these data centers have been put in industrial zones or basically in zones far away from communities, but no one has been really reporting on that. And I really like the point that you touched on, Bill, as well, which is the revenue that these data centers bring in, the jobs these data centers bring in when we go put them in a community, and no one really has been talking about that at all. Like, most of the times, and us as a company, we never take on any exemptions on taxes. When we go put in an asset, these are highly dense, so small on the footprint, small on an impact to the community, but large on the taxes of how much we pay into the community when we go there. And that helps you go fund the schools, the hospitals, and everything else that the county and the city and those legislatures decide that their community needs by bringing a data center in there.
2: Well, now, in Ohio, the data center is a big issue in the race of Senator John Husted against Sherrod Brown. And Sherrod Brown, who, by the way, was 100% for data centers before he was against it. 10 years ago, he was 100% for him because of all the jobs involved. But now the polling indicates that 70% of Ohioans do not want data centers. There's a commercial running, which is stupid. There's a nice old guy, looks like Wilford Brumley, out in front of a data center. And he's saying, nobody asked us whether to put a data center here, but John Husted ran this down our throats. And now, giving us no benefit at all, this is ridiculous. He's bought and paid for by the data center owners. That would be a guy like you. Number one, John Husted has supported a bill in the United States Senate, which the Democrats voted against. That would do four things. Harmel, are you ready for these four things? Number one,
1: Yeah. He
2: said the local community must approve it. Number two, it cannot be a net negative on utility costs for the residents of the area. Number three, there must be a community engagement process in which the benefits of the data center are known, such as property taxes that are being paid, such as a special enterprise zone in which the workers pay 1%. Many townships, for example, in Ohio, can't have the ability to raise earnings taxes. So it's called a special enterprise zone, so that therefore the workers there have to pay a little bit toward the schools. And fourthly, there must be a promise that the jobs created are real and not amorphous. They got to be understood. And when I think most Americans, when told, number one, it's miles away from residential areas. Okay, we like that. Number two, there'll be no drag on the water systems. In Ohio, we got something called the Ohio River, which we have more water going past the Ohio than we can ever use, and Lake Erie. So we have all the water we need. So number one, there's got to be an agreement of the locals. Number two, there's got to be a community engagement. Number three, the utility bills in the area must go down. And number four, there must be an agreement on jobs and payment to the schools. Now, the Democrats in the Senate said, we don't want that. The issue is so good politically, we don't want to solve the problem. We want to smear the issue. Can you smell what I'm cooking?
1: No, I fully agree with you, right? Like, all the things that you're proposing are reasonable things and things that are actually already happening. The citizens decide who their council members are. The council members, along with the city planners, then decide what zoning goes where, right? We can't just go and build it anywhere we want. There are zones that are set for heavy industrial, light industrial, for residential. We go, again, to your point, we go build it in an area that the council and the planners have already decided that the citizens have voted in. So

0: there you go. The citizens have been heard in that. And if we need to change zoning and other things around that, let's have a discussion on it. No one is trying to put this next to homes because we don't need to. The other points of electricity and water that we just talked about have also been discussed, and the real impact of the jobs that will be created. The jobs are not, they're not phantom jobs. Once you start a building, like any other business, this is a business that goes there. It needs to be kept up. So you need all the repair and maintenance. You have expansion that happens. It's never really that you go put this once and you're not refreshing it again. And these are high-tech jobs, and you're maintaining your GPUs and other systems that are in this place. So that's a very, very real thing. And we're all of a sudden talking about data centers like this is a thing that came up yesterday. That's not true. We've been building and operating these things for 20 years. There's very real intangible impact that we can show that even when you build, you know, a 10 megawatt data center, which is tiny, tiny data center built, like the way the costs work, that's roughly $100 to $120 million built. Like, we can all do the math what the taxes would be for a building that's $100 million, and 10 megawatts is not going to take more than 5 acres. So it's like, what are we talking about? This is the densest way for us to get the highest ROI for local citizens. And to your point, the issues being raised are almost all addressed or are being addressed today. So why are we making this a political issue is a little bit beyond me. But I understand that it does get voters' attention.
1: Well, Democrats see an opening to hurt Republicans, irrespective of the facts. I would note that Jeff Bezos, Amazon, announced a couple of weeks ago it's going to invest more than $1 billion over the next 5 years in communities where data centers are located. And the funding will address energy affordability, water and energy preservation, a workforce training, and education. For example, you may not know, you're important in the industry, but we have a small county called Pike County. Pike County is 200 miles east of where I am. It's out there somewhere. And may I say, I don't want to offend the folks of Pike County, in the middle of nowhere. And the whole county, geographically as large, has got 12,000 people live in Pike County. And it's a very rural community near West Virginia. They did a deal with a data center provider to build it's a huge data center in the middle of nowhere that will be 5,000 construction jobs over a 7-year period. And on average, these jobs pay $110,000 a year plus benefits. They're going to build their own village for the workers to sleep and live in because, needless to say, Pike County, I think Piketon is the county seat, has 2,000 people. And so they're going to triple the number of people living there. So the data center is going to pay for all the expenses of men and women making six figures to come there and live. And then when it's finally done in 7 years, they've guaranteed that for 1 to 2 years, the residents will pay no utility bills. And going into the future, they promise that your utility bill will be no greater than it was 5 years ago, reduced by inflation. They also are going to train thousands and thousands of workers who will work there after it's built. So Pike County's looking at this. They're rural. They have no business. They have little farming because of the type of dirt they're in. And they're in an impoverished community, and they're welcoming the data center with open arms. They're saying, absolutely. Every kid in the high school is going to be educated, if they want to be, for a six-figure job into the future. And every 5 to 10 years, the data center is going to be upgraded using no local utility, no local water. Can you tell me why somebody would say no to that? You got to be a friggin' Democrat to say no to that. You know what I'm saying? There's a question in there. There's a question in there. Answer the question. Answer the question. There's a question there.
0: No, I understand. Like, the benefits of this are so clear to us that sometimes it does makes me wonder, like, why are we opposed to this?
1: What's the reason? It's fear tactics. It's the guy that owns a livery station, and he's servicing all these horses and mules, and here comes a Model T down the street. He's saying, wait a minute, we can't have cars. We got great horses here and mules. It kind of drives me crazy. And so, you know, you're not involved in politics. You know, I've been doing this a long time, but whatever the issue is, if you can have a political party entwine themselves like a vine around an issue, irrespective of the facts, and gets them elected, the informed electorate is the last defense of democracy, capitalism, and freedom. We have to have informed voters that say, you know what? I'm listening to these stupid commercials of Wilford Brimley types telling me how terrible this data center is. And on the other hand, his costs are going down. Can you answer that? I'll ask you a question. Does the data center necessarily increase utility expenses of the natives?
0: Absolutely not. If anything, it reduces. That's how the law of large numbers and distributed networks work, right? We add more capacity. A utility is going to go add more capacity if a data center is going to use the capacity. We're going to pay for all those infrastructure upgrades and, frankly, for adding that capacity. Once you have more electrons available on a grid, that brings the cost of energy down, not up. It's literally how this works.
1: Can you tell me how they can lie with such friendliness then? These political ads are filled with lies and deceptions to trick people into believing a falsehood. And they're successful by doing so because Sherrod Brown, a left-wing socialist in the Bernie Sanders model, it may be elected based upon a lie, which are data centers are evil and that John Husted is the king of data centers because it creates so many jobs, lower utility expenses, lower property taxes for all the other residents because of what they pay. And if he is successful with these lies, the country goes backwards. This is the biggest industry right now in the United States of America, the new industry. Over the next 10 years, we're going to have doubling of electricity. In the next 10 years, because of Netflix, because of devices, iPads, phones, whatever it is, a TV, whatever it is, we need twice the energy we have now in 10 years. Otherwise, we go backwards greatly. Can you tell me where the energy will come over the next 10 years, doubling of our energy, without using nuclear, without using gas lines, without using refineries, without using coal, without using oil and natural gas, without using electricity? Where will all this electricity come from for the modern way of life? Where would it come from?
0: And a better question than that is, why would anyone go produce this electricity if you don't let us use it? No one can go speculatively. You can't ask the utility. You can't ask the ratepayers. Just go build the electricity and we will figure out how to use this. And if we allow a data center to use it, that's not how economics work. They need a customer on the other side. We are the data center customers. And to your point, how is this energy going to come from? We have to add more electrons. We have to build all forms of new energy, exactly what you said, not gas.
1: Yeah.
0: Nuclear. Every form
1: Everything.
0: That we approve as a community, we have to go do it in a responsible manner, definitely. But it's all needed.
1: It's all of the above. I have nothing.
0: Exactly.
1: I have nothing against battery technology. I have nothing against windmills. I have nothing against clean coal. I have nothing against natural gas. At some point in the future, we might have cold nuclear fusion. That might happen at some point in the future. The data center. Maybe powered by a small modular nuke, which fits on the back of a flatbed truck to bring in the small nuclear facility like on a U.S. submarine and put it there. And then the cost for electricity plummets downward and everyone's costs go down. And so I don't want lies and deceptions to work. And if we elect Democratic politicians that are peddling lies, and then on the other side, American society goes backwards because we don't have the power. Right now, my producer's looking at his phone. He's looking at his iPad. I got my phone to my left. My wife loves Netflix. Every now and then we use Amazon. She's a super prime customer or whatever. We get packages to our front door. How does all this happen? How does this occur? It's because of electricity. It's because of data centers, which have been here for 20 years, and now they're getting improved to the point where there's no local need on the power grid, no local need on water. And now it's got to the point where politically the populace have been told lies so often about data centers, they can't recognize the truth. You know what I'm saying?
0: That's exactly true.
1: Okay.
0: It's just the loudest and the most common narrative doesn't mean that it is the right or the it's truth, right? Like you can keep saying the thing repeatedly, doesn't make it true.
1: Well, if the truth doesn't work, tell a lie and try to sell it. We get the government we deserve, and that's a problem. Harmal Samra, thanks for coming on the Bill Cunningham Show. We'll do it again, and we'll see if voters can figure this out. They're being lied to and taken advantage of, and don't be stupid. All right, Harmal, thanks for coming on the Bill. You're a great American, I think. But God bless you, and God bless America. Thank you very much. Thank you. Let's continue. Can you smell what I'm cooking? Come on. Don't be a Democrat.
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16: We talk a lot about screens at home, but what about screens at school?
6: almost 90% of U.S. public schools now hand every student a device. A growing number of parents and researchers are asking whether all that screen time is helping kids learn or getting in the way. Here's what the evidence shows. For many tasks, kids comprehend more when they read something on paper versus on a screen, and they remember more when they take notes by hand instead of typing. So while learning to use a computer is no doubt a valuable skill, the core work of reading, writing, and math may just sink in better the old-fashioned way. So what can you do about it? At home, encourage your kids to do their homework and studying off screen when they can. And it's definitely fair to ask your kids' school how and how much they are using technology in the classroom. I'm Dr. Sanjay Gupta, helping you live a better life.
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23: The airstrikes in Saudi Arabia. I'm Sue Guzman, Fox News. And President Trump says he is now weighing joining Saudi Arabia in the fight against Iran-backed Houthi rebels after an American was among a dozen people killed in an airport attack this weekend. Fox's Alex Hogan has the latest from the White House.
24: Questions this weekend as to whether or not Washington will respond to the latest attack in Riyadh, Saudi Arabia, by the Iranian-backed Houthis. At least 12 people were killed in that airport attack, including one American. President Trump said he would not strike Iran again ahead of the midterms. Yesterday here at the White House, I asked the president if an attack on a U.S. ally by an Iranian-backed proxy would change that. He said, we'll take a look.
23: And also, President Trump says he is weighing joining that, but the Houthis have warned airlines not to use Saudi Arabian airports. The FAA warning American Airlines to exercise caution with Saudi Arabia's fights because of the Houthi airstrikes. The Gulf Coast is picking up the pieces after Hurricane Isaias swept through the region over the weekend. We have Fox's Max Gordon in Fort Walton Beach, Florida.
25: The pine tree fell into a hair salon. Luckily, no one was hurt here. We had inches of rain that fell in a very short period of time. That, combined with those high winds, meant trees were toppling over all over the place. Now, here in Fort Walton Beach, the cleanup is continuing, and one big focus has been cleaning up the city's cemeteries. I talked to the city manager.
0: Some of the bigger issues is people are going out getting flat tires, and that's stopping FPNL from doing what they got to do and our first responders from doing what they got to do. So please just stay home. We're working as fast as we can.
25: Across the southeast, hundreds of thousands of people still without power.
23: These five people have died because of the hurricane. The latest, a man in South Carolina in his 60s. President Trump has approved help for Georgia, Florida, and Alabama. 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
23: Federal judge has ordered President Trump to cancel any remaining TV commercials paid for with taxpayer money to promote his political message. The judge is siding with a coalition that alleged that the ads were an illegal misuse of funds. There's been no comment from the White House. Pope Leo revealing Sunday that he will undergo surgery to remove a lesion found in his lungs.
24: He thanked everyone around the world for their spiritual support and prayers.
5: Dearest, recently during some medical examinations, doctors found a localized nodule in my lung. It was detected at a very early stage and is well contained.
24: This 71-year-old has no previous health problems and is considered physically active, enjoying sports with weekly tennis matches and swimming sessions. The Vatican says the surgery is scheduled for next week with an expected recovery time of roughly a week. The surgery will likely take place at Rome's Gemelli Hospital, where his predecessor, Pope Francis, and popes before him were treated. There's a special apartment there for pontiffs.
23: Fox's Stephanie Bennett reporting. It is the final days in two Senate races. Republicans have hope in Minnesota and Democrats in Texas. As we hear from Fox's Madeline Rivera.
24: DeFoya shared on Sunday Morning Futures her goal to work across the aisle in Washington.
7: I intend to go to Washington and knock on the other 99 doors of all the other senators and say, let's work together. We've got a lot of problems. One of them being that $40 trillion debt that we simply can't sustain.
24: And in Texas, Democratic Senate nominee James Tallarico is returning to the campaign trail. He was gone for weeks, an absence that his Republican opponent Ken Paxton called a disappearing act. Tallarico's campaign says he was sick with a flu, but he met with voters at the Austin City Limits Music Festival on Friday.
23: A Florida law enforcer and another driver were killed in a crash on I-95. Officials say Agent Kevin Morris was rushing to an emergency early Sunday when an oncoming car struck his cruiser just east of Orlando. Both of the cars engulfed in flames, both declared dead at the scene. I'm Sue Guzman. This is Fox News.
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42: The cloudy and rainy weather slowly start to exit through the overnight hours, leaving us nice and dry to start off this week. Some patchy fog heading out the door for your Monday. By Monday afternoon, we've got plenty of sunshine, high temperatures into the low 80s. Now, we're going to stay into the 80s for most of this week with some mostly clear, sunny skies. I'm meteorologist Belle Oliver in the WVLT First Alert Weather Center.
26: Edutainment. Yeah, we don't like that trendy term either. We've been educating and entertaining all along.

0: 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The one and only, Bill Cunningham.
1: Hi, Billy Cunningham, the great American. Of course, the election, American elections are about 3 weeks away. There's more revelations constantly about James Tallarico. And also, Dr. Abdul has now done more radio interviews than he should have. And that's the radical Islamist running for a Senate seat in Michigan. One thing he has to do every day is get up and take a nice, long, hot shower, because he's got to forget about everything he's done in the past, forget about his family connections to Al-Qaeda. I said Al-Qaeda, and to the Muslim Brotherhood, and act as if he's simply a nice guy that wants to be in political office. He gets up every day to obscure from your minds exactly what he would do if he got to power. And all the polls, by the way, on RealClearPolitics.com have Dr. Abdul, who's not a doctor, winning in Michigan. And most of them have James Tallarico, who may have spent time in getting some mental health treatment, winning most of the polls in Texas. And even Susan Collins in Maine, according to most of the polls, is a little bit behind. But a man with perspective on radical Islam and what the plan is for the future. And as one great imam said, not by bullets, but by ballots and babies, we will win. So joining you and I now is Guy Nohra, N-O-H-R-A. He's got an incredible book out. What a life he's led. The book is Not on Our Watch, A Young Soldier's Warning to America. And once again, Guy Nohra, welcome to the Bill Cunningham Show. And before we get started to the meat of all this, give the American people a bit of your background.
2: Sure. I was born in 1960 in Beirut, Lebanon. My parents were Christian Lebanese. In 1975, there was a war there, and I fought in it to defend my neighborhood, my church, my people. I mean, that's really was the whole reason. And we can talk about more about the details. I just didn't pick up a rifle and go fight. I actually trained. That was precocious, but I was one of the, back then, you know, I was probably one of the youngest people. My parents immediately realized that that's not sustainable. We're going to lose our boy. So they pretty much whisked me out of there after 4 months. And the war started in April, and mid to late August, they brought me to Alameda, California. Mm. So I went from, AK-47 to high school in the United States. With the,
1: jeez, that must have been a shock.
2: No kidding. It was all boys school wearing uniforms to Kathy and Bob making out next to my locker. But that's a different story. So I was fortunate to go to college here, and was fortunate to get an MBA. Was the American dream. I became an American in 83, still one of the my proudest days. My parents came here legally, so I feel very strongly about that piece of the equation. And then the American dream is starting your own business. And I was fortunate enough to start a venture capital firm in 1986 after working in venture capital for 7 years. Firm did very, very, very well. We invested in medtech and biotech companies, which was a great thing for me to do. And then I decided to give back. And that's when I ran for governor in 22 here in the state of Nevada. And since then, it's just all been for me about public policy, giving back, and just fighting for the American dream so that other people can live the life that I had.
1: You know, Guy, I've seen, of course, I'm aware of the status of the Middle East before radical Islam took over. In fact, Beirut was the Paris of the Middle East. I've seen the videos, the documentaries, and the photos of women and girls and men, but especially women and girls in Egypt and Lebanon and Syria, Jordan, Iran, Iraq, Afghanistan. And they were developing Western values, Western ideas. The women dressed like women without burqas. They could be educated through high school. And then beginning in the late 70s, I guess beginning with Iran in November of 79, all hell broke loose. And now most of those countries, most of the 54 Muslim countries have fallen into an abyss. They have fallen, and they're not coming out anytime soon. The women and girls are beaten. a woman, a young female, cannot have control of her own body. If she's raped, she has to marry the rapist. There's no such a thing as a checking account or driving a car, even dressing normally. In fact, before I came in tonight, I had breakfast at a local little restaurant in Cincinnati, Ohio. For the first time in my life, I saw a full-length burqa in a popular place in Cincinnati to have breakfast. And she ate by lifting up a little veil or a napkin between her nose and her mouth and put it back down. And I said, here we go. You can't believe it's happening. But your book talks about a warning. And what is the warning you want to give to the American people in about 3 weeks before the election? And many people are voting right now, including yours truly. What is the warning?
2: I think the number one warning to me that I'm trying to get to people is that there is something out there, which I'm sure you know very well, but which is the Red and Green Alliance. And the Red and Green Alliance is obviously socialists, communists, and Islam. And the idea is that they both hate the West equally, and they will bring down the West when they can. So my warning is, if you're voting Democratic Socialist, remember, you're voting for the downfall of this country, because right next to you are the guys that also don't like us, but for different reasons. So to me, that's it. And I don't want to have a civil war in America. That's the biggest thing in the world. We cannot have a civil war. I've been in it. My book will explain just awful, horrific details that I had to go through. And I never wanted to do that, other than I don't want mothers and fathers and sisters and brothers and anybody in this country to go through what I had to go through. So we need to stop this now.
1: Well, the main reason America took off economically the past 50 years, the main reason is that America decided that half the human population living here, a little more than half, the females, should have equal opportunity with men to live out their own dreams. My wife, for example, when she went to law school, she was the first class at the University of Cincinnati Law School that had majority females about 30 years ago. And the reason the economy got so strong is that women and girls fully participated in America at the table of economic opportunity. And most of the Middle East was on that same course until radical Islam took over. Describe the status of women and girls. And for those who don't believe it, for those listening to my voice now, burqas have arrived in Cincinnati, Ohio. Imagine that burqas have arrived in Cincinnati. It's going to come to your community. So explain what happened in most of the Middle East when radical Islam took over to the women, the girls, also the men, and to the economies.
2: Yeah, so I don't generalize, because every place goes through it at their own pace, right? So let's take two extremes. Let's take Afghanistan and Lebanon, which, is probably not a bad example. So Afghanistan had a king. I'm sure you've seen pictures from the 50s and the 60s, very modernized, girls went to school, people smoked on the streets and so on and so forth. There were discos and music and everything. The king fell, and then there was a weird leftist regime for a while. Then they had a war against the Russians. And then, of course, then fundamental Islam took over. And immediately, as we all know, it went downhill for everybody. No more music, no more women. It starts by you have to wear hijab, then you have to wear a niqab, then you have to hide your face and your body, and on. That's just the women's side. Same thing with the men's side. You can't be clean shaven, because that's going to give people ideas. So you've got to grow an ugly looking beard, and on. So that's one side. The other side, which was Lebanon, which is probably closer to what we're seeing in Europe. Lebanon was created in 19, again, Brigitte will tell you, by the way, I consider her like a sister. It was started in 1926, somewhere around there, and it took their independence in 19, and the population was 60% Christian, 40% Muslim. So the quote you gave about the imam, which was, it's going to be about demographics, was 100% right, because fast forward to 1975, the demography has changed in the other direction. So Muslims have more babies than Christians, and Christians were busy running the economy and making Lebanon the Paris of the Middle East, and so on. And the additional factor here was that the Arab countries decided that let's put all of the PLO people and let's have them fight Israel, quote unquote, from Lebanon. So they allowed them and they forced the Lebanese to accept them with 60% of the Lebanese population, Muslims and socialists and communists, siding with the PLO. So then my dad would take us to our village to, you know, everybody's from the village if you're Christian. And we go through two PLO checkpoints, and they would humiliate us in our own country. That's what started everything. And then there you go. You know, now then, of course, Hezbollah came along. You go into their areas, and it's just what you were describing and what I was describing about Afghanistan. It's kind of the beginning of this. There's this creeping, you know, now you kind of, the woman's got to hide her body, she's got to hide her face, she's got to, Lebanon's crazy that way because the Christian side is the opposite, but let's just imagine how the other side is going, because as soon as they can, they will impose their rules, their laws, their social mores, etc.
1: And Dr. Abdul and other Islamists have simply said that eventually the goal is Islamic law inside of America. And by doing that, by getting a president, maybe from the red side of things, socialist, communist, Democrats, along with green individuals who believe in no coal, no gasoline, no nuclear power plants, no refineries, no pipelines, put the red and the green together, along with progressives who simply university types who in the faculty lounges smoking a pipe have all the answers. And then once that happens, a House, Senate Democrat and President Democrat, you can put anywhere from 5 to 10 new Supreme Court justices by majority vote in the Senate and the House. You can certainly admit to the Union 3 to 5 more states that would permanently make it a Democratic majority in both. Talk about Puerto Rico, Haiti, Dominican Republic, maybe Venezuela. And then on top of that, you have wide open southern borders like under Biden, and every person that comes in is quickly legalized because the Congress has made that possible, along with the fact they're registered to vote immediately. And so that means you're going to have immediately 20 to 30 million more balloteers, more voters in America today. And once they get done with 48 years of eliminating the southern border, and almost all the Democrats believe in that, in that case, you're going to have 20 to 40 million on top of the 20 to 40 million all registered to vote. And the Congress, by majority vote, can make them all citizens. And then, Guy Nohra, where are we then?
2: You know, then we've lost the American dream, because the American dream is about working hard, paying your dues, having an opportunity, and not living under a socialist regime. Yeah. And that, you know, if that, you know, I don't know if you saw this, but I'm sure you did. Syed said that, oh, America should be open to everybody. Why? Right. Why? My parents stood in line. My parents respected the system. So did every legal immigrant in the United States. Why is it that we should be open just because he said so? And back to your point about earlier on, they tell us. They don't hide what they want to do.
1: No.
2: So let's just, you know, just pick your favorite imam, and I'm saying this in a you know, kind of cynical way, and pick their speech here in America, in Houston, in Dearborn, in
1: New York,
2: you know, New York,
1: L.A.
2: They tell you. They tell you what they want to do. It's not a secret.
1: No. They tell you that their goal is to take over, that the ripest apple on the tree is the United States of America. I think largely France has fallen. Look what's happening there. And Britain and England, Wales, look what's happening there. Germany, look what's happening there. They don't have a constitution to protect themselves. Well, we have a constitution, but those who interpret it would be federal judges, all appointed by AOC and Mamdani. The federal judges would think like they think. And they interpret the Constitution one way. I think Clarence Thomas and Alito interpret it a different way. But once you take the Supreme Court from 9 to 13 or 17, all thinking like a Ketanji Jackson, you have a Supreme Court that won't rule it unconstitutional. And then you have a President, Senate, and the House all controlled by the Reds and the Greens. And after that point, and the burqa-wearing crowd, we're done. It's over. And you're going to ruin the country by adding 50 to 100 million more refugees and voters, and they're going to make them legal immediately. And that's exactly where we're headed. And you know, Guy, Nora, they're telling us that. They're telling us not by bullets, but by ballots and babies. The average American female has 1.6 children. The average Arab/Muslim female has 4.9 or say 5, about 2.5, 3 times. Go 20 years into the future, it's over. And I can't sound, I can't ring the bell any louder, and you can't either with your book, not on our watch. And I like to think I have hope, but at times, if Dr. Abdul gets elected in 3 weeks, if Tallarico can overcome this, if Mamdani, for example, runs for Senate or president, and all the 40 million new voters put him in, we're done. It's over. And the American dream is dead, and we'll survive about 10 to 20 more years, and we're done. Are you as dark about that as I am? Are you hopeful?
2: You know, let me tell you why I'm hopeful. I'm hopeful for the exact reason why I'm here in America. We don't do things this way. We Americans are going to, my book is trying to awaken as many of us as possible to realize that this is the greatest place on earth. And if a minority today wants to destroy it, the large majority of the rest of us have to stop them from doing that. And that's where common sense has to come in. And remember, we have a Second Amendment. When I was on the road and people would ask me my opinion of guns, and I say, you know what, if the Lebanese Christians didn't have guns, we would have been wiped out and thrown into the Mediterranean Sea. So we still have lots of things. And by the way, I'm going to put on my political hat here. I always tell the guys on the other side, you know, the leftist and progressive, watch what you wish for. Remember when they took away the judges, you know, 60 is needed to take judges, right? And when it was their turn, and then when it was our turn, we passed a whole bunch of judges. So watch what you want. You know, maybe Puerto Rico comes in, but you could end up with, you know,
1: Haiti.
2: Versus the craziness of the left, you could end up with two Republican senators, because Puerto Ricans aren't crazy.
1: No, no, not. You know, but I think Haitians, Dominican Republic, I don't know, Washington, D.C., I guarantee you that's two. That one's gone. Yeah. So,
2: yeah.
1: Well, we got to run. Not on Our Watch, written by Guy, which is, last name is Nora, N like a Nancy, O-H-R-A. And you lay it out what's coming. And I didn't think it was possible for America to turn like this. But when you have the communists, the socialists, the liberal Democrats, the progressives, along with radical Islamists who win elections, maybe like Dr. Abdul or like Mamdani did, it's right in front of us now. Well, we got to run once again. Guy, thanks for coming on the Bill Cunningham Show. And the book is available, Not on Our Watch. It's everywhere. And Guy, once again, you're a great American. And may God bless you and God bless America. And thanks for coming on the Bill Cunningham Show. Thank you.
2: God bless you, too.
1: God bless you. Bye. Let's continue. There it is, laid out. Think it's all a bunch of BS? Look at the mayor of New York City. Bill Cunningham, with you every Sunday night.

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10: The Senate goes to the left and may not come back for a long time because the next cycle is very positive for the Democrats. That prepares the way in 28 for a Democratic president like Gavin Newsom or maybe AOC and a radical House in the Senate that would take away the human rights that we consider important, especially to women. As I said to you before, the first time in my life I saw a full-scale burqa in a noted restaurant in Cincinnati, Ohio, getting my scrambled eggs this morning. A burqa. It's coming. Ladies, how would you feel wearing burqas as a requirement, not leaving your home? Wise up. Let's continue with more. Bill Cunningham with you.

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10: If you've got a teenager, here's something I think you should know. A lot of them are turning to AI chatbots for mental health advice. There's this new study by the RAND Corporation which found nearly 1 in 5 young people from 12 to 21 have used a chatbot this way, and most who do say that they actually find it helpful. But here's the part that can be concerning. About 2/3 of them have not told a single person that they're doing it. Now, I sit on the National Academy of Medicine's Committee for Code of Conduct on AI and Health. So believe me when I say that these tools are moving fast, but they can also get things wrong, and sometimes in serious ways. A chatbot is available at 3 a.m. and it's not going to judge you, but it is no substitute for a real person who is trained to help. So if you're a parent, don't wait to tell this to your kids. If they are struggling, they should always come to you first. I'm Dr. Sanjay Gupta, helping you live a better life.
11: Hi, Billy Cunningham, the Great American. Of course, the election now is almost 3 weeks away. Many people are voting, including yours truly. I cast my ballot, in a sense, last night with the people's judge, and I sat down at the kitchen table, and we filled out the ballot. She voted with me on about 90% of the issues, which is more than normal, and people are voting all over the country, and the great debates right now are going to be in Maine, Michigan, I guess Texas, although Tallarico can't be located, and, of course, Ohio. And you would think after the performance and the debates with Susan Collins in Maine against Jackson, she's probably in good shape now. Ohio is a wild card between John Husted and Sherrod Brown, Back to the Future, Sherrod Brown. And then Texas, Tallarico, I think he surfaced, but just barely in that race against Paxton. And another big one was the great debate between the Islamist, the incredible Dr. Abdul, who seemingly is not a doctor, and Mike Rogers. And one of the participants and one of the observers in the great debate in Michigan was Leland Vittert. He was born lucky. And Leland Vittert, welcome again to the Bill Cunningham Show. And first of all, give me your generic impressions of the debate, and I'll let you inform you what I think some of the other cable channels are talking about. Leland Vittert's on News Nation Monday through Friday every week. Now, first of all, give me your generic impressions, then we'll get into the particulars.
4: Revealing of both men, that Abdul al-Sayed is cocky and has spent the years in the progressive echo chamber where everybody salivated over him and all of his giddy ideas of where socialism and Islamism intersect. And when put on those ideas, both the ideas are exposed, as is he, of being unwilling to engage in good faith discussion about any of the ideas. You know, he loves to say, I want to talk about policy, except he doesn't. He wants you to tell him how great his policies are, rather than try and discuss what any of them mean or would cost or how they would be implemented. I think Mike Rogers is like an old prize fighter, a little bit past his prime, clearly overcoached, and clearly out of touch with where voters are right now. His attacks on Abdul seemed fairly mundane, practiced, overworked. He didn't really seem to have any of his own ideas, didn't in any way channel the righteous anger of so many Americans, the ones I was at when I

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1: We're actual terrorists, but he is a terrorist apologist, sponsor, and more importantly, I think, believes that America is inherently evil and Mao and Stalin and others were inherently great. Now, the fact that he makes millions upon millions of dollars saying these things, you can decide where the irony is in all of that. We've always known it's communism, you know, for thee, not for me, among that group of people. But he spent weeks campaigning for Abdul al-Sayed. Abdul al-Sayed was on his show all the time. Hassan Piker was in Michigan all the time with him. And when asked about Piker, Abdul al-Sayed dismisses him and says, hey, you know, that's a Twitch streamer, which is an online streaming site.
2: Yeah.
1: And no one wants to talk about him. Nobody wants to talk about him, which is interesting because all Abdul al-Sayed wants to do is talk about Mike Rogers' connection for Donald Trump and make Mike Rogers answer for everything about Donald Trump. And I thought it was a fairly simple question. And I said, okay, so if you don't want to answer for Hassan Piker, why does Mike Rogers have to answer for Donald Trump? And it's clear gets under Abdul's skin. I knew what the answer was going to be. Never ask a question you don't know the answer to in journalism or in law. I knew he was going to say, well, because Donald Trump's president. But the fact that it got under his skin in the way it did, I think shows that the colonoscopy of the last month of a national campaign, which the Senate race is, there's only a couple of national Senate races, right? There's Michigan, there's Texas, Iowa may become one, but it's very difficult to kind of go after a guy in a wheelchair.
2: Ohio.
1: Kansas might, Ohio yeah. is sort of, but both Husted and Sherrod Brown are very well known. They're both, you know, one was a senator, one is a senator. Mike Rogers never been in the Senate, although he has been in the House for a long time. And Abdul al-Sayed has run one statewide race and he lost in the primary. The last month of a national race is extraordinarily stressful. And the pressure just gets tighter and tighter and tighter and tighter. And to go through that process is very revealing. And I think last night's debate was the beginning of that reveal.
2: Another big question I thought was, I've been to Israel. You've spent months and years in and around Israel. They're our best friend in the Middle East. They're a participatory democracy. 20% of Israel are Muslims. About 20% of the Knesset in Israel are Muslims. They're a free and open democratic society. There's a big election there coming up in about 2 weeks. But maybe I should call him Dr. Abdul Hassan, was asked whether or not who presents a bigger danger to America. Was it Iran or Israel? And what was his answer on that one?
1: Well, he said it now three times. I asked it. He dodged the question, then said it was a dumb question, and then said basically that America deserves any terrorism that is brought upon us. He was asked it again in the debate and then asked it again in the debate. And every time he failed to answer. The explanation I have for that is he is a true believer. And, you know, that one thing when people tell you they want to kill you, it's a good idea to believe them the first time. Now, I don't think Abdul al-Sayed wants to kill everybody. He's not a jihadi, but he is a proponent of the Muslim Brotherhood philosophy of Islamic conquest by political means. Now, his version of Islam is socialism first and Islam second. But that is what he is a proponent of. And he reminds me an awful lot of all the Muslim Brotherhood guys that I used to hang out with in Cairo. And I thought, gee, these guys are pretty smart.
2: Yeah.
1: They're extraordinarily dedicated. They are very gifted in their explanations of the world and their ability to kind of completely push aside any kind of facts to deal with, to answer a question. They answer a question, you think to yourself, that sounds really good, and then you realize they didn't really answer.

0: answer the question, or they completely changed, they completely, you know, sort of changed the field of play of the question. And they're scary for all of those reasons. I never thought one would run for U.S. Senate.
1: No.
0: And I never thought one would be ahead for U.S. Senate, and that's where we're at right now.
1: Leland Vitter of News Nation. Also, Sharia law. One of the amazing parts of the gymnastics of someone's mind, the females, especially women that are in colleges, universities, that are, you know, from the river to the sea, free Palestine, etc. It appears in the past Dr. Abdul has supported completely Sharia law, which is the slavery of women being property. You can't drive a car. You can't be educated. You can't choose who you're going to marry. You can be beaten with impunity. Just some of the things that occur. You can be raped. And if you are raped, then you have to marry your rapist. And is it true that Dr. Abdul in the past has embraced Sharia law?
0: You can argue that both ways. And I think that is sort of a cheap attack on him. I think the much better attack is his excuse of terrorism and his worldview that America is inherently a evil force, and that America somehow is fundamentally unexceptional and must change at its core. That to me is much more telling. There's some comments he's made about Sharia law where it certainly sounds like he's endorsing Sharia law, and the Muslim Brotherhood certainly does, and he certainly subscribes to those kinds of things. He certainly talked about the Muslim Brotherhood, you know, being in favor of cracking down on journalists. The list goes on. But, you know, one of the questions I didn't get to last night is when the Ayatollah was killed in Iran, he was on tape talking to his staff saying, I'm not going to talk about the Ayatollah being killed because a lot of people in our community are sad about it, supporters of the Ayatollah. Mm. And I wanted to ask him, is the reason you didn't put out a statement on October 7th, the day that, you know, 1,200 Jews were slaughtered and babies were put in microwaves, is because a lot of your supporters were happy about October 7th. And that to me is a way farther hill, you know, way crazier thing in terms of what standard deviations from the norm than Sharia law. And his excuse of terrorism to me is really terrifying.
1: He also made the comment about a year or so ago, there was an Islamic terrorist who wanted to kill 175 children in a Jewish daycare center and a synagogue. And the only reason it didn't happen is as his truck went through the glass doors, it got stuck. It was a little bit too wide for the hallway. And of course, the Islamist, I think, was killed by a security guard. But the goal, of course, was to kill 175 children who were mainly Jewish. And he gave the classic phrase, hurt people, hurt people. And so that would justify the murder of children.
0: Well, it's more than that. It's creating a moral equivalency between the terrorists and the victims. The logic goes, well, the terrorist was hurt because his family, as we break this down, was killed in an Israeli airstrike. That was the whole thing in Lebanon. Well, why was his family killed in an Israeli airstrike, the terrorist family? Because they were terrorists themselves. They were members of a Hezbollah rocket team. Okay?
1: Yeah.
0: So you're creating this moral equivalency between the terrorists and innocent children. And that is the really dangerous part of this. And it's not that he said it kind of as a throwaway line. It is a nod to the terrorists of, hey, I got you. I understand why you're doing this. It's okay. And he comes back and he goes, well, you know, no violence is acceptable. I'm sorry.
1: No.
0: There is righteous violence in the world.
1: Defensive.
0: And there is.
1: Yes.
0: And there is violence which is inherently evil in this world. Violence to protect one's way of life and to respond to an existential threat is righteous violence. You know, this would be like saying, well, you know, gee, it almost reminded me sort of the way Al-Sayed and others dealt with October 7th was as if on, you know, Pearl Harbor on December 7th, we started all, you know, every bit of news coverage was about the destruction of Nagasaki.
1: Yeah.
0: Oh, my God. This is so, just look at what's happened in Nagasaki since December 7, 1941.
1: So
0: once you start.
1: Yeah. Once you go down that route, it doesn't end. And I'm thinking America then should take responsibility for the Japanese attack on Pearl Harbor, because after all, hurt people, and the Japanese people were hurt. That's why they attacked Pearl Harbor. That's why we had 9/11. We deserved it. I guess from his perspective, the 18-year-old kid in Minnesota who wanted to murder 60 or 70 shoppers at the Mall of America, he was hurt. He was born in America, Somali, 18 years old. He's buying AK-47s and ammunition. And I guess from Dr. Abdul's perspective, Dubai Air, the co-pilot, take down the plane, kill 175 people, hurt people. And that analogy never ends. An eye for an eye and a tooth to a tooth means, from his perspective, we're all blind with one arm.
0: So, well,
1: yeah.
0: I'll put it this way. Islam, you know, the Muslim religion has some wonderful parts to it. And there are parts of the Muslim religion or sects of the Muslim religion that have gone under a reformation process. Islamism, Muhammadism, is inherently a medieval religion. And we can't forget that. It is not the same as practiced in its current form in the Middle East. It is not the same as Christianity or Judaism. It has very different end goals, and it accepts very different means to get to those end goals.
1: Yep. All right, we have about a minute remaining. Leland Vittert, I won't ask you the question, but I like to. Who won the debate? You were there. And who wins the race? About a minute remaining.
0: Who won the debate, respectfully, I don't know. We'll know when we know who won the election. There was no knockout punch. And I always have to say, if you have to ask who won, nobody did, because it should be obvious if there was a winner or not. Number two, who will win? I don't know. The unwillingness of Mike Rogers, and Michigan's a microcosm for the rest of the Republican Party and the rest of the national political picture, the unwillingness by Republicans to acknowledge the righteous anger of Americans who are paying higher prices at the gas pump, who are paying more for health care if they can find a doctor to treat them, and who sit there and watch the rich get rich and Jeff Bezos write off 100% depreciation of his seventh private jet while they can't afford their car payment. If Republicans do not figure out how to talk to them and give up the shibboleth of, we will never raise taxes on anyone, we will never close a tax loophole, they can't give that up, they deserve to get beat.
1: All right. Well, it's a horse race. We'll see what happens. I think whoever wins Michigan, if the Republicans win Michigan and Ohio, it's over. They're going to control the Senate. If the Republicans lose Michigan and Ohio, it's over, and the Democrats will control the Senate. No question.
0: That's fair. That's fair.
1: All right, we got to run. And once again, Leland Vittert, News Nation, thanks for being there. And may God bless you and God bless America. Thank you very much. God bless you. Let's continue. He brings up a great point. Somehow, when you make a mental argument about how good things are with the stock market, the average American ignores that completely, and the Republican Party needs to address that person.
2: Bill Cunningham, The Great American, live with you every Sunday night.
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20: We spend so much energy trying to be impressive, more attractive, more successful, more put together. But when it comes to feeling truly loved, science says we might have it backwards. In their new book, How to Feel Loved, psychologists Sonia Libomirsky and Harry Reese make the case that beauty, money, and status might spark attention, but over time, they can create distance. What builds real closeness, they say, isn't being admired, it's being known. Here's how you do it. Stop trying to impress. Start getting curious. Listen like your only job is to understand. Ask someone a question you've never asked them before and really take in their answer. Share a little bit more of yourself than might be comfortable. And to paraphrase the takeaway from the book, the most powerful words in any relationship aren't necessarily, I love you, but tell me more. I'm Dr. Sanjay Gupta, helping you live a better life.
1: No matter going on what, and what has to happen in order to change the direction of the country.
21: Conversation
1: when America
21: stops,
1: falls, as Abe Lincoln said, will not be at the hand of a foreign power, but America will kill itself. And when leaders of the Islamic faith in America says, not by bullets, but by ballots and babies, we will take over America. Take them at their word. They're telling you exactly what's going to happen. It begins with Dr. Abdul. and Tallarico and Sherrod Brown. It ends with your wife and your daughter and your aunties rolling around in burkas. That's where it's headed. Bill Cunningham with you every Sunday night.
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27: The cleanup continues. I'm Ted Lindner, Fox News. The storm that killed four people in Florida and Alabama as it roared ashore Friday night claimed a fifth life on Sunday. Officials in western South Carolina say a tree crashed into a home, killing a 67-year-old man. Hurricane Isaias's remnants have been pouring rain in the Northeast and the Mid-Atlantic throughout the day on Sunday.
28: The effects, of course, being felt in the Mid-Atlantic and the Northeast. We've had a confirmed tornado on the ground earlier this morning in the Carolinas, and we still have 50 days left in hurricane season, and by the end of next week, we could see a little bit of tropical trouble once again brewing in the Gulf.
27: Fox Weather's Michael Estimeo's in the Gulf Shores of Alabama also saying,
28: talking hundreds of trees down, power lines littering the Gulf Coast states. It is going to take days for cleanup crews to restore things back to normal.
27: Hundreds of thousands of customers still without power across the South. A Saudi airport passenger terminal struck again one day after a Houthi attack killed 12, including an American. Sunday's attack killed one person and injured 11, Fox's Trey Yinks.
29: A very significant attack targeting the King Khalid International Airport in Riyadh. At least one ballistic missile slammed into Terminal 3 as it was packed with passengers. First responders rushing to the scene in ambulances and helicopters, evacuating many of the hundreds who were injured. This was the second such attack in just 48 hours and does raise questions about if the United States could come to the defense of Saudi Arabia and launch a new round of strikes against this Iranian proxy group.
27: President Trump says he's weighing whether the U.S. will join the Saudis in retaliating against the Houthis. The rebel groups attacked Saudi airports at least five times since Tuesday. And the Milwaukee Brewers take game one of the NLCS over the Los Angeles Dodgers in Milwaukee Sunday night, winning 2-1. Game two will be Monday night at 5 p.m. Eastern time on Fox. 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
3: As we go into the overnight hours, as clouds will slowly start to decrease, we're left nice and dry Monday morning, but there will be some areas of some patchy fog. Temperatures into the upper 50s as we go into Monday afternoon. Some more sunshine, highs around 80. Now we're going to stay into the 80s for most of this week. I'm meteorologist Bell Oliver in the WVLT First Alert Weather Center.
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0: Now, it's Red Eye Radio. Gary McNamara and Eric Harley talk about everything from politics to social issues and news of the day. Whether you're up late or you're just starting your day, welcome to the show from the Relief Factor Studios. This is Red Eye Radio.
1: All across America, we are Red Eye Radio. He is Eric Harley and I'm Gary McNamara.
2: Hi.
1: Welcome and good morning. Thank you for being here.
2: Thank you very much. Happy Monday, everybody. I don't know. I just thought I'd try it.
1: What was the post I saw yesterday? It was the city of Buffalo saying that the city, you know, be closed because of an Indigenous Persons Day.
2: Oh yeah, instead of
1: Columbus Day.
2: Yeah,
1: and they're in a battle. They're in a war with the Seneca Nation over the Seneca Nation putting a gas station downtown. And so, right. I mean, it's one of the biggest stories right now.
2: And it's
1: one of the biggest stories.
2: They're celebrating Indigenous Persons Day.
1: And it's like, well, if you really cared about Indigenous persons, you wouldn't be fighting with the Senecas.
2: Right.
1: It's like, oh my God. That's just
2: allow them to sell gasoline. Oh my gosh. That's funny. Even here in Texas, they haven't for years. Back when my kids were in school, they stopped doing the Columbus Day holiday. What they did was because there is an October break. It's like a spring break. They just started a couple of months ago. Like, what was it? Mid-August or something? August 12th, something like that. And so my grandson is out of school all this week. And his dad, my son, took the week off from his job. And, you know, they're going to hang out, go do some things locally. And spend some time together, but they don't. They just kind of lumped it in with the week off, you know. I don't know if on the calendar I would have to look in our school district if it reads Indigenous Persons Day for Monday specifically, or if they just say student holiday for the entire week. They just rename it differently. Then they do winter break. You know, here in Texas, they do winter break, you know, I think they're out for like, I don't know, 2.5 weeks, almost as long as our vacation.
1: You mean our Christmas vacation?
2: Our Christmas vacation. The whole thing is.
1: I will say this. I went by a house the other day.
2: Yeah.
1: And I basically saw a Christmas tree with orange and purple lights.
2: Yeah.
1: And I went, okay, they can call that a holiday tree because it's a Halloween tree.
2: Yeah.
1: I mean, it doesn't make any sense.
2: Well, then,
1: somebody's got their, oh, minute. No, it.
2: Yeah, no.
1: It's orange and purple.
2: Right.
1: Well, it's a Halloween holiday tree.
2: Right.
1: Because it's always funny when it's like, we're putting up. I always used to tease when I used to go through O'Hare a lot.
2: Yeah.
1: You know, I try to avoid O'Hare. I know the list said that DFW is the worst airport. I would disagree. I've got that down perfectly.
2: Well, yeah, locals, we don't have a problem at all.
1: Yeah, it's.
2: I'm always helping people that like have a connecting flight when I'm coming home, landing back in DFW, and they have a connecting flight, and they're like, and then I'll help them get on. You know, the Skyrail, what's it called? The
1: Skylink.
2: Skylink. And I'll point to them and say, okay, if you get on the Skylink, it'll take you over if you have to go to another terminal. But it's huge. If you don't know what you're doing.
1: If you don't know what you're doing, it's very intimidating to go through there. But once you've got it down, it is the easiest airport. I know exactly where to park. I know exactly where. Now I go into the same terminal every time, even if I have to take the Skylink somewhere else, because I know there's always a parking space.
2: Yeah.
1: And
2: your destination is out of that terminal every time, right? It isn't?
1: No, but I know I can get a parking space there, and I always know where my vehicle is and never have to guess.
2: Oh, okay.
1: But there's always a parking space there, and then it's in basically a terminal.
2: Okay.
1: A terminal anywhere between A1 and A20, but I go in like at A20 and they have the touchless right there, or the you know, the contactless, where you just walk through and, you know, boom, you just
2: so you just, and then you get on Skylink from there.
1: Most of the time it is. Most of the time I take off from A, and most of the time I land in A. But not all the time.
2: Okay.
1: It's either A or C for me with American.
2: Yeah. You know? Right.
1: And so once in a while it'll be B. Once in a great while it will be, depending on where I'm going, it will be once in a while. If, for example, a lot of times if I'm flying somewhere, for some reason, the plane's coming in from Mexico. So you take off from D because that's the international terminal, even though you're not.
2: Yeah.
1: I'm not going international. It comes in and they've got to go to customs there.
2: Right. Okay.
1: So that's what changed. But, but the only problem is with DFW is when you go in and you sit down and you're all comfortable because you found your gate, and 90 minutes before they say your gate has changed and it's in a different terminal. And then you get to that gate, and then they tell you again 20 minutes later, your gate's been changed to another terminal.
2: Right. Yeah.
1: And the worst part is if you ever have to take off from Terminal D, which is the international terminal, and you're at D1 or D2, it is the longest walk where the moving walkways are never operating. They're always broken.
2: Right. Yeah.
1: At least when I go, they're always broken.
2: Right.
1: Then the worst part is, one of the worst things is, when the Skylink escalators aren't working.
2: Oh, yeah, no.
1: And one time it's like, you know, my ankle just is killing me because I have tendonitis in it.
2: Yeah.
1: And it's like, okay, let me look and look at the because they have an elevator that goes right there, too, if you don't want to take the escalator. That was shut down for repairs. So you had no choice. You had to walk up
2: those
1: stairs.
2: I never knew there were elevators for it. Yeah.
1: Yeah, there's elevators.
2: I guess I never looked. Yeah.
1: But other than that, it's a great. But you can't compare it to a small airport. People go, well, I like Buffalo better, or Nashville, because Buffalo and Nashville's airport are, to me, almost identical. I mean, in the size, you have one terminal, and the airlines take off from, well, we have five gates, and they're all next to each other.
2: Right.
1: That's no problem.
2: I've gone through O'Hare countless times. I've only departed from O'Hare, which means going through the TSA line, once or twice.
1: Same with me. Yeah, same with
2: and
1: me.
2: Then the same with Atlanta, which is a nightmare of an airport. And departing from Atlanta, it's this weird thing. So you pull up and it's like eight lanes wide of cars that are, and they're always stacked. It's not like, I mean, maybe at 2 o'clock in the morning they're not, but during the day it's always stacked. So you got your car dropping you off, your friends, whoever it is, Uber, whatever, has to just stop where they can. And then you get out and play Frogger all the way to the curb. it's just insane.
1: Luckily, I have not had to go through Atlanta for probably 30 years, almost maybe 32, 33 years. I think I went there once. Yeah, I did in the mid-90s. We cut commercials for the radio station I was working at. We cut TV commercials. So we had to go to a studio in Atlanta. So
2: I
1: landed there.
2: Yeah.
1: But the point I was trying to make in O'Hare before I got into the story that was
2: last week's
1: story was they have the holiday tree. Now,
2: it's much like SeaTac in Seattle, right?
1: But it's in support of the veterans.
2: Yeah.
1: It's the holiday tree for the veterans. But it's like, well, what holiday? Well, Christmas. Why don't you say Christmas? Because that's the holiday.
2: That's the holiday. It's Christmas tree.
1: I mean, it's just,
2: right.
1: We live in a society sometimes that's just so stupid.
2: Yeah. I had a friend growing up who was Jewish, and he was an only child, and his parents loved Christmas. I mean, they celebrated Hanukkah, but they loved the Christmas stuff. You know, they were like, no, we absolutely love the Christmas stuff. You know, for them, I think his mom said, it feels like we get an added holiday, you know, in terms of, you know, celebrating, and you know, they don't celebrate it for the same reason spiritually. But, you know, a lot of the secular stuff, the lights and whatever, I don't remember them ever having a tree, but they loved it. They absolutely loved it. you know, and had no issues. Of course, that was years ago. That was before I lived in Del Rio. That's how young I was. I was a young kid. So I lived in San Antonio, and they had, you know, they had no issues at all with Christmas.
1: I remember that the, I don't know whether he still writes for them or not, I have no idea, but Jeff Jacoby of the Boston Globe.
2: Yeah, I remember this.
1: We read that story on the air where he just said, well, the fact that, you know, how the United States started and the Christian influence of it, and goes, thank God, because it's a Christian influence on it that makes it so we have the First Amendment and freedom of religion.
2: Right.
1: He said, so, yeah, we love going around as Jewish people. We love going around. Now, I do remember.
2: Yeah.
1: Because in this day of these days of anti-Semitism and everything else being normalized, I do remember I did have some negative feelings towards Hanukkah. And that's because Bobby Strauss down the street told us he got a present for every day of Hanukkah.
2: Billy, same thing.
1: And so we were, you know, we had some jealousy and rage that our religion only gave gifts for one day. Now, I don't know if that should be something that as an adult I should be concerned about, or I should dismiss it as petty jealousy of a child.
2: Yeah, I was so jealous. And then I found out about the dreidel. I'm like, well, can I ask, is it wrong for me to ask for a dreidel for Christmas?
1: You know, the funniest thing, the guy down the street, Bobby Strauss, okay, went to high school with him.
2: Yeah.
1: And I remember for a while there, he used to pick on me. We used to get into fights, and he was bigger than me.
2: Yeah.
1: I can still remember my sister getting involved in the fight one time. He was just bigger, and he bullied me.
2: Right, yeah.
1: So I see him at my 50th like, you know, anniversary, high school anniversary, a couple of years ago. And I tell him that. I go, do you remember when he used to bully me? He goes, what are you talking about? He had no memory of it. And 50 years later, he's going, if I did that, I'm so sorry. I'm so sorry. I've basically been in, like, social work and helping people his entire life. And I felt horrible for bringing it up. I'm like, because he was actually hurt by it.
2: Yeah.
1: He was like, I spent my whole life just, you know, helping people. And here I am going, yeah, he used to beat the crap out of me.
2: Maybe he's overcompensating.
1: Yeah. Hey, and I told him, I said, I'm sorry, I didn't mean to bring it. I actually felt bad. I felt bad for him because he seemed like he had dedicated his life to helping people. And, you know, that was part of being children. And again, I really wasn't angry about it. It was like, hey, you remember when you used to beat me up?
2: Right.
1: You know, that kind of thing.
2: Well, that's funny. You know, I was just thinking about, you know, talking about the people who would protest Christmas decorations at City Hall. You know, that largely was driven by people that were offended for other people's, you know, religion that they didn't even belong to. And I think to myself, well, is the left going to be offended if there is a menorah at City Hall? Anything that represents the Jewish holiday of Hanukkah? I mean, the left has become more and more anti-Semitic. It's possible that they won't be protesting Christmas as much as they will be Hanukkah. And I you know, that hit me the other day because I saw the same thing. I saw some Christmas decorations in a store somewhere. And I was like, wow, that's all right. It's a bit early, but, you know, here we are. Closing in on mid-October. And so I thought to myself, I wonder how long it will be before there may have already been, you know, it's been a couple of years since October 7th. So maybe there's already been those protests from the left and they don't want anything that represents Hanukkah at City Hall or, you know, at their City Hall. I'd have to look that up. I'd have to see, but I'm guessing at some point there will be some kind of protest. I hope I'm wrong about that, but I'm not wrong about the anti-Semitism because we've all seen it, and the left is proud of it, and it's just It's tragic that they get away with it, and absurd that they carry it with their anti-Semitism with pride. I just don't get that.
1: I think the victim oppressor, when you're always, we've said this, the damage that has been done, to so many young people that grow up under liberalism.
2: Yeah.
1: And have constantly told that you're a victim and you can't make it.
2: Right.
1: And, to me, it's reprehensible. It's the same thing. And we always go back to the group of young girls, I think it was, that was at the White House. I don't know if Greta was part of it, but they were saying, well, what do you want to do after, you're here because of, the climate change or whatever. What are you going to do after college in order to stop it? They go, we're not going to get out of college. We'll all be dead.
2: Yeah.
1: Right. They were brainwashed. And by the way, if they were in high school, they're out of college now because that goes back like 6-7 years ago.
2: Right.
1: But they, so they're out of, but they were told, they actually believed. And you can brainwash people.
2: Oh, yeah.
1: I mean, look at the radical transgender movement. You and I don't think we talked about it on the air yet, but on Friday, I know we talked about it off the air, that whole thing that, it's like the number of young people that now identify as LGBTQ. How many are T compared to the rest?
2: Right. Yeah.
1: Break that down, because it shows you how brainwashing can work.
2: Yeah.
1: Because you don't skyrocket in the number of gay people and then crashes a couple of years later.
2: Right. Exactly.
1: To me, it's probably the trans movement is what you're dealing with, because it became sort of the in thing.
2: The in thing. It did.
1: That's a good question.
2: Yeah. I would love to see how many that applied to.
1: We are Red Eye Radio.
2: Brought to you by Hotshot Secret.
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1: We are Red Eye Radio. He is Eric Cronin. I'm Gary McNamara.
2: Uh-oh.
1: Huh? What? See the Trafalgar poll over the weekend?
2: Yeah.
1: We've talked about Trafalgar and Rasmussen looking at more of the Republican based polls, and the Trafalgar over the weekend showed El Sayed winning in Michigan and Tallarico winning in Texas.
2: Yeah.
1: Whether that's going to happen or not, and then the whole Tallarico thing over the weekend on X, I knew as soon as it was Nick Sorter. We've talked about him before. We've always called him an always Trumper, and it would be no matter what. He basically is a cheerleader for Trump, and so he doesn't always get things correctly. And so I had doubts to begin with, on the whole thing, with the Tallarico story and the audio and everything else, whether it was legit or AI. I had a lot of questions. Still hasn't been fully resolved yet, though, where Tallarico was.
2: Right.
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20: News. I'm Sue Gosman. After 4 years of the war between Ukraine and Russia, President Trump says it's time for Ukraine to get a new president. Senator Tom Tillis speaking on NBC's Meet the Press.
17: The president needs to realize that tens of thousands of people have died over this illegal invasion. And I get it that he may be frustrated, but he needs to understand who the good guys are in this disagreement.
20: Russia launched its invasion of Ukraine in 2022. Meantime, Republican Ken Paxton, who's running for U.S. Senate in Texas, says there may be more behind the 12-day absence of his opponent from the campaign trail.
19: 2 weeks is a long time to be away with the flu, and it's just a very strange time to disappear.
20: James Tallarico's campaign says he was battling the flu and has resumed campaigning now. Recent polls have shown Tallarico with a slight lead over Paxton in the U.S. Senate race. 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
21: The cloudy and rainy weather slowly start to exit through the overnight hours, leaving us nice and dry to start off this week. Some patchy fog heading out the door for your Monday. By Monday afternoon, we've got plenty of sunshine, high temperatures into the low 80s. Now, we're going to stay into the 80s for most of this week with some mostly clear, sunny skies. I'm meteorologist Belle Oliver in the WVLT First Alert Weather Center.
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1: And he's Eric Carly, and I'm Gary McNamara. Well, what we said Friday ended up being true. About the illegal immigrant criminal who was shot by ICE. Why didn't the Democrats jump on it? We'll get to that coming up in just a minute.
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1: All right, so here we go. Mark Wayne Mullen over the weekend. I believe he was on, I believe this was, he was on, this was Fox News. He was on Fox News Sunday.
2: Yeah.
1: About the incident that happened in New York City that Donnie jumped on immediately and was talking about the elimination of ICE. And you and I said, okay, let's see how far this goes over the weekend. Yeah. Let's see, because he's making it sound like, you know, they just picked out this guy and shot at him. And as we all know, criminal record,
2: yeah,
1: many arrests.
2: Right.
1: He was targeted. They were going after him.
2: Right.
1: They knew he was there. And I guarantee.

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1: Yeah.
2: Because Mandani was speaking before his record came out. And it was like, well, you're just saying we need to protect illegal immigrants who commit major crimes.
1: Yeah.
2: And you're not going to win that one.
1: No,
2: you may win it in New York City. I don't know. But you're not going to win it. You're not going to win it across the country. And I didn't even say, did AOC jump on that?
1: You know, I was waiting for her to jump on it. She may have said something about it or posted something about it. It didn't really rise to the top of the headlines. She certainly wasn't on it every single day like she has been in the past. Again, maybe I missed something, but I didn't see it rise to the top of the headlines. And I think part of it is this, is that they understand Mamdani's profile is huge for a mayor. I mean, all New York City mayors are, their profile is huge. But his has been, there's been a lot of focus on what he's trying to do and everything else, the socialism, all that. And I think the party knows that that doesn't work for them. And also the party knows that nationwide that people still trust the GOP more than the Democrats in terms of controlling the border. And they also see, and I can't measure to what extent the hearings have been effective. But when you see these families who have lost loved ones or whose loved ones have been injured by illegal immigrants testifying, and the Democrats keep saying, hey, we've already talked about this, let's move on, or they just don't show up, they just don't say a thing. I think there's an impact there because I know some of that went viral. We played a lot of the testimony, and it was heartbreaking. It was heart-wrenching. But I saw some of the other, I mean, I saw clips of remarks on other social media, on TikTok and everywhere else. And I think it had some impact. But I think altogether, it's like, all right, let Mamdani handle it. I think the party's position, I said this last week, let him handle it. We won't jump on this. We won't take a position. We know their position. They don't care. They don't care that violent criminals are here in the U.S. illegally.
2: And how do we know that? How do we know that the Democratic Party actually stands behind Mamdani, but are quiet right now? Because they haven't tried to repeal their sanctuary city status.
1: Right.
2: As long as you support sanctuary cities, you support this illegal immigrant criminal and his freedom. Because remember, Mamdani was saying he needs to be set free.
1: Yeah.
2: Over the safety and security of American citizens, of innocent American citizens on the street. You're saying to hell with them. As we stated before, sanctuary cities is not about, well, this person has been here for a long time. They've paid all their taxes. They've been law abiding. And we need to have a pathway to citizenship or legal permanent status. It's not that. And as we stated again on Friday, it's not, well, ICE is just going down the road, and if they see day workers, they're pulling them all in. No, this isn't that.
1: Right.
2: This is illegal immigrants who have committed major crimes outside of being in the country illegally.
1: Yeah.
2: That have a rap sheet.
1: Yeah.
2: And should not be here. And the fact that Democrats believe that sanctuary cities should exist to protect the illegal immigrant criminal over the safety and security of an American citizen. You can't defend that. You can't. The only thing that you probably can defend and reasonably get a majority of Americans is, well, maybe if somebody's been here a long, long time, maybe there should be a pathway to legal status, because Republicans delve into that all the time. Not citizenship, but legal status. You know, you've heard those.

0: debates back and forth.
1: Right.
0: You may get sympathy there. You're never going to win this battle, but understand it is the mainstream of the Democratic Party. Otherwise, they would say sanctuary cities have to go. If we have people that have been arrested, if we have criminals, if we have somebody with the rap sheet who has been convicted and arrested again, that we should turn them over to federal authorities to kick out of the country.
1: Yep.
0: Unless we wish to try that person on the state charge.
1: Right.
2: Yeah, you know, there's only two Democrats in the last few years who have shown, and one of them really is walking the fence, that they want to reverse sanctuary city policy. Fetterman hasn't come out on reversing sanctuary city policy. He's talking about, well, we should have a conversation and blah, blah, blah. He's kind of said he hasn't taken a hard stance. Mayor Adams asking the court to undo sanctuary city policy that his own party put in place. And of course, the court said, no, if your party, if your city officials want to undo it, they can.
0: Yeah, you went through the democratic process in order to ensure.
2: We're not going to do it.
0: You basically said we don't give a damn about our citizens. We care more about the illegal immigrant criminal.
2: Exactly.
0: That's what they did.
2: But that was that exception was obvious. You know, if it weren't for what was going on at that time in New York City, then Adams wouldn't have done that. So, you know, because look, you're part of it. And that's the problem. And we can say that about Fetterman. You know, this talk continues. Well, you should become a Republican or independent and caucus with the Republicans and, you know, whatever. And it's, no, you're a liberal. You've been a liberal and you're part of building this thing and you may not like where it's going. And there are a number of liberals who fit this description where you've been outspoken about where your party's going and Fetterman on anti-Semitism. You know, he doesn't stand for that. And he sees where his party is on that. But again, if you've been part of that party, supported the party for the longest time, and he still says, look, I'm liberal, well, then you're part of it. There is no half measure to being a liberal anymore. If you're a liberal, you have to be a radical. Those are the rules. You may say to yourself, and you may not be in your heart a radical, but if you're voting liberal or if you're running as a liberal, then you're a radical. That's a mandate from the party. That's where the party is. It's not going to change. It will not be reversed in our lifetime. Now, I know what you're thinking. Eric and Gary are old. Their lifetime is shortening by the second. Well, it's
0: all of us are. All of us are.
2: I know. It's like the comedian who was it, Mitch Hedberg. This is a picture of me when I was younger. Well, every picture is a picture of you when you were younger. But no, it's that's the whole thing is that I don't see this happening for generations. You had said and had been saying it for years. At some point, they got to turn around. And it's clear now they are not going to because they believe their radical positions are winning for them. And if these radicals, El Sayed and Tallarico, if they win their races, those are going to be huge moves. It's going to make a louder, I think, impact. There won't be maybe as much noise about what, you know, their agenda is like Mamdani, but it will make a louder impact than Mamdani's win, I believe, if those two win. And again, that's where the radicals gain hold. And next thing you know, well, you know, hopefully they won't gain momentum going into 28, but they might. And if they do, we're doomed. If they gain momentum, thank goodness that Kamala's still, you know, one of the top contenders, depending on which poll you look at. I think she's number one on all the polls for 28, right? For Democrats right now, any of the polls that are out.
0: Oh, yeah.
2: It's early, but.
0: Yeah, everyone. She leads everyone.
2: She leads everyone. Yeah. And
0: by 20 to 30 points.
2: Yeah. So there, that's the saving grace. That's the hope you can look for. But other than that, they're gaining momentum in other ways, in other areas. And that's a problem. Their radical behavior, they believe, is paying off.
0: We are Red Eye Radio.
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0: We are Red Eye Radio. He's Eric Cronin. I'm Gary McNamara. I forgot who it is. It's one of the DSA candidates in New York City. Was on with Hassan Piker and said, doesn't matter that the illegal immigrant criminal was a criminal because he was just being a good dad because his kid was in the car and he was trying to be a good dad and get away from police.
2: Yeah, right.
0: She said it doesn't matter that he's got a criminal record. The fact is, that's the mainstream opinion of the Democratic Party. It's not fringe. Otherwise, they would come out against sanctuary cities.
2: Well, I joked last week even about it, saying, you know, I'm waiting for them to call him, instead of the Maryland dad, the New York dad. And that's essentially what they were doing. He's just a dad. He's just protecting his child. Well, you know, if you're a criminal and on the run, you don't want your children anywhere near you, because you understand you could be a target of maybe criminal other criminals or the police, and it could get very dangerous very quickly. You should make other arrangements for your child.
0: Now they're trying to get, now the push from the DSA is to get rid of the police commissioner.
2: Yeah, right. Yeah,
0: because she didn't condemn ICE.
2: Yeah. Oh, yeah. Well, sorry. If you don't get on board, you're done.
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22: Airport struck again. I'm Sue Guzman, Fox News. A day after a missile hit a terminal killing 12 people, including an American, at the King Khalid International Airport in Riyadh, comes word another projectile has struck a passenger terminal. Saudi authorities say there were injuries in this latest attack. President Trump reportedly considering joining Saudi Arabia in its fight against the Houthis, as we hear from Fox's Alex Hogan.
23: Questions this weekend as to whether or not Washington will respond to the latest attack in Riyadh, Saudi Arabia, by the Iranian-backed Houthis. At least 12 people were killed in that airport attack, including one American. President Trump said he would not strike Iran again ahead of the midterms. Yesterday here at the White House, I asked the president if an attack on a U.S. ally by an Iranian-backed proxy would change that. He said, we'll take a look.
22: The FAA has warned American Airlines to exercise caution with Saudi Arabian flights because of the Houthi airstrikes. The Gulf Coast picking up the pieces after Hurricane Isaias swept through the region over the weekend. Fox's Max Gordon is in Fort Walton Beach, Florida.
24: The pine tree fell into a hair salon. Luckily, no one was hurt here. We had inches of rain that fell in a very short period of time. That, combined with those high winds, meant trees were toppling over all over the place. Now, here in Fort Walton Beach, the cleanup is continuing, and one big focus has been cleaning up the city's cemeteries. I talked to the city manager.
25: Some of the bigger issues is people are going out getting flat tires, and that's stopping FPNL from doing what they got to do and our first responders from doing what they got to do. So please just stay home. We're working as fast as we can.
24: Across the southeast, hundreds of thousands of people still without power.
22: At least four people have died because of the hurricane. Meantime, Hurricane Simon is now pounding Mexico's Pacific coast near Puerto Vallarta. 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
38: As we go into the overnight hours, as clouds will slowly start to decrease, we're left nice and dry Monday morning, but there will be some areas of some patchy fog. Temperatures into the upper 50s as we go into Monday afternoon. Some more sunshine, highs around 80. Now we're going to stay into the 80s for most of this week. I'm meteorologist Belle Oliver in the WVLT First Alert Weather Center.
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12: A Better Life with Dr. Sanjay Gupta.
13: As a physician who's worked directly with patients for more than 3 decades now, I realize that it can be really hard to follow medical instructions. New study out of Northwestern University found that nearly 1 in 3 middle-aged Americans struggle with everyday health tasks, like remembering what their doctor said or dosing their medications correctly. This is not about you being smart enough. It's that the instructions themselves can be confusing and inconsistent. So here's what helps. At the end of your next appointment or pharmacy pickup, when they ask if you have any questions, say yes if you do. The researchers suggest a good one for both your doctors and your pharmacists is, what do I need to know about this medication? Do not be embarrassed to ask questions like this and any other questions, and then to write down the answers. It can make a huge difference. I'm Dr. Sanjay Gupta, helping you live a better life.
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19: 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Gary McNamara and Eric Hurley talk about everything from politics to social issues and news of the day. 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
4: All across America, we are Red Eye Radio. I'm Gary McNamara along with Eric Hurley.
6: Hi.
4: Hello. All right.
6: Yeah.
4: Want to hear Bill Maher from last Friday?
6: Sure.
4: All right. Here we go. Bill Maher.
6: All right.
4: I had to edit out a lot of the beginning part of it where because there were some curse words.
6: Okay.
4: He was basically saying, you know, look. Of course, he's going to say, Trump lies a million times, but he's not lying about the Democrats being communists. Which is really incredible when you think about it.
6: Yeah, that's huge.
4: Because and he's like, and how do you know? Because they say it.
6: Yeah,
4: and here he is, with the receipts. I hate that. I just hate that term. Here we go. Here's the evidence that he is providing.
15: Again, let's just read the quotes. The DSA platform says your work.
1: You work as much as you are able and no more than needed. If that was any closer to Karl Marx's dictum, from each according to his abilities to each according to his needs, they'd be sued for plagiarism. New York Mayor Mondani once tweeted Karl Marx's words exactly. They're not trying to hide it. Their most popular influencer, Hassan Piker, thinks communism is so groovy. He laments the fall of the two of the most murderous regimes in history, the Soviet Union and Chairman Mao's China. Mandami's aide, his top aide, Sia Weaver, said, if you don't believe in the government's sacred right to seize property, it's over, and impoverish the white middle class. What? That's a goal? You know you're supposed to scare people into voting for you, right? One of the new, soon-to-be Democratic congresspeople, Darlizia Chevalier, supports seizing all properties from landlords and said, seize the means of production. Mandami has said the end goal is seizing the means of production. I think they want to seize the means of production. Now, maybe you missed that in school or missed school altogether, but that's communism. Now the coalition within the DSA, called the Marxist Unity Group, is in ascendance, and I must take them at their word when their words include, our commitment is to the long-term struggle for a fully liberated, classless society, in a word, communism. What do they have to do? Tweet out, elect more communists? Oh, yeah, Sia Weaver did that. Yes. Good. I'm glad you're shocked.
4: Glad you're shocked.
3: Yeah.
10: No, that's interesting, you know, the reaction there. We've said this for a while about some of the comments that he's made on his show. He's getting laughter. Which means, because in comedy, quite often, it's funny because it's true. But, you know, pointing out here, you know, where the left is going. And this turn for Bill Maher, again, he's not a conservative. He's not a Republican. He makes that clear. Stephen A. Smith. Not a conservative, not a Republican yet. And all of these individuals who were high profile and liberals, Bill Maher's always maintained, I'm an independent. No, he's not.
4: No, he wasn't. No.
10: He's a liberal. But when you point out these things, you know, because I'm thinking to myself, has there been any backlash against HBO? I mean, he's made some points on his podcast, too. But, you know, there's, say the wrong thing. Don't, if you're not pro-Hamas these days, then all of a sudden there's, you know, protesters outside your door. I haven't heard anything about, and maybe there was something and I didn't see it. People canceling their HBO because of Bill Maher. Again, maybe I missed the story, but he's been pretty vocal consistently for the last few years.
4: Here he is on the taxes that he pays.
10: Because
4: this relates to what we talked about last week.
10: Yeah, okay.
4: All right, here we go.
15: I've asked this question so many weeks on this show, and I can never get an answer. I just don't understand the American economy. I really don't. I don't understand how there could be so much wealth, and I pay so much in taxes. Mm. And it doesn't seem to get to the people. Like, I don't even mind doing it. Well, over half, always. Over half. And yet, it just, I never read about the homeless getting
16: right,
15: better.
16: Right.
15: Anything getting better, at least not in a city like this.
10: No, that's a very legitimate, by the numbers, assessment of the tax situation. And yeah, he's rich, and yeah, he's in the top tax bracket. But the point that he's making is, it's not getting to, you know what, and it's essentially, and I don't want to put words in his mouth, but what the liberals have been promising for years, that the fix is to tax the rich, the fix is to tax large corporations. And the rich pay a ton in taxes, and yet that money isn't helping, because it isn't really about the fix for the left. It isn't about helping people. You know, in California, they spent billions of dollars trying to fix the homeless problem. And it did nothing. It did absolutely nothing. Because at the end of it, if you don't care about actually fixing the problem, you're just spending other people's money saying you're doing things, saying, well, our effort is to blah, blah, blah, blah, blah. You're not doing anything, and you're not doing anything because you don't care.
4: Well, it's interesting because I really got it from my dad. My dad said, you know, when I never really appreciated when George Bush talked about compassionate conservatism. Mm-hmm. My father didn't like it. He goes, was a conservative. We are compassionate.
10: Yeah.
4: He said, the beef, if you're a true conservative, is not about helping others. It's about how you do it.
10: Right.
4: Where's the best way to put the resources there?
10: Right.
4: And he believed the private sector, and that's why my dad was involved in a number of different, private charities where he could see that the money was being used much more efficiently than government could do it.
10: Right.
4: The same thing that his son does.
10: Right.
4: I look for things that, okay, what really works? What gets the job, you know, done? Intentions mean nothing to me.
10: Yeah. Right.
4: It's intentions with results that do. And as we talked about last week, when you have a monopoly that's running that has so much power, and it's not their own money, and they don't have to. A private charity has to go out, and they've got to sell you all the time if they wish to get your donation.
10: Right.
4: Here's a performance. Here's what we're doing. Government doesn't need to do that.
10: Right.
4: You know, a number of other things that I saw over the weekend that were said that reminded me that we said, and it was John Stossel doing a thing where he had interviewed Steve Forbes. Mm. But he wrote on X, he said, when inflation hits, those in power blame scapegoats. Rome blamed the Christians. Medieval Europe blamed witches. Today, we blame billionaires. He goes, Steve Forbes says politicians play on the resentment that they caused by their own policies. It's something that we've said over and over again.
3: Yeah.
4: The government gets in there and doesn't get the job done. It's like education. We now spend more than anybody in the world per student.
10: Right.
4: You can't beat us on education. We're not nearly getting the results. Why? Because you can have, because the intention was if we have more money, we can educate kids better. No. When you have competition, you can educate kids better. When you have a monopoly, And think about the teachers union that helped keep the schools closed during COVID when there was no reason to do so.
10: Right.
4: And they were the biggest. They don't give a damn. They don't give a damn about educating the kids.
10: No, they don't.
4: And the way you get it done is through competition, which now the public is starting to see. And now the excuse is over. You can't sit there and say, well, they're educating kids across the world much better. Well, what are we doing? Well, we're spending more money. And so we're doing the job. No.
10: Spending, we're not.
4: Spending money means nothing. It's how you spend the money. And when, you know, to Bill Maher, it's not tough to figure out. You're putting it into a monopoly bureaucracy that doesn't have to be accountable for how the money is spent.
10: Right. Yeah, I mean, and over and over again, they've been doing this. This is not new. They keep spending like there's no tomorrow. And then what do they do? What do they do next? The next run? Well, next election cycle, we need to spend more.
4: By the way, it's not the American economy, as he said. He goes, I don't understand the American economy. He's talking about the government.
10: Yeah, right.
4: Now, we understand the left wants the government to be the economy.
10: Yeah. But, you know, this is the, again, this is the frustration I think that many people have. And I don't know what it does to the GOP in terms of what they've been promoting as of late, you know, ownership in companies and tariffs and, you know, the fuel prices and everything else. President over the weekend talking about opening Russian oil again.
4: My God.
10: And it's so bizarre. And the only underlying reason for it is desperation.
4: I gotta say the Tucker Carlson vote.
10: Yeah.
4: It's the first thing I thought of was
10: but what's motivating moves is desperation.
4: Yeah. Yeah.
10: And
4: as I said, the Trafalgar, which is, by the way, Trafalgar is the we've talked about them before, has been the most accurate polling Republican-leaning pollster,
10: right?
4: The most accurate, and they have Tallarico winning Texas. He is Tallarico winning Texas, and Syed winning Michigan. Now, I think Tallarico's 1 point or 3 points, probably all within the margin of error. I'm going to guess, and Syed is plus one.
10: Yeah,
4: and you look at it, you go, how?
10: Yeah,
4: you think about the state of Texas. Has there been a state that has, and I've seen it, that has lowered taxes that the consumer would feel, like property taxes, over the last 5 years?
10: No.
4: Think about it.
10: I know Florida's trying. DeSantis talked about it recently. I don't know to what extent they've actually been able to do it just yet. But Texas is, I mean, it's every, and we have a part-time legislature. But every session, they have been moving to lower property taxes. And, you know, this is something that again, the states that win the business part of it, and when people and companies leave, are the ones who are going to have lower taxes. That's always going to be the case, because you're going to attract the talent, because the talent pays lower taxes. We don't have an income tax here. So you're going to attract the workers. You're going to attract the companies, because they know they can keep more of their money invested into whatever they're going to do. And it's a very simple equation. Now, as Lieutenant Governor Gavin Newsom had to travel to Texas for some reason, thought he had to buy a plane ticket and go to Texas and figure out, hey, what are you guys doing that's making companies move to Texas?
4: You know what I saw the other day on Nextdoor, which I'm going to have to stop the notifications because it's become a platform of political idiots.
10: Yeah.
4: These people saying, well, you know something, I live in the suburbs of Dallas and there used to be a lot of room and now there's too much growth. So we need to get Democrats in there to stop this unregulated growth in the state of Texas.
10: Unregulated growth?
4: I know.
10: Wow.
4: And there's nothing that's not regulated.
10: Right.
4: Everything is regulated in some way.
10: Of course.
4: But you have the expansion just like you, but it's like, no, now it is, there's too much growth, things are too good, and we need to stop other people from moving in.
10: Yeah.
4: I'm like, okay.
10: Right. So we need to build a wall.
4: We need to build a wall in Texas to keep people out.
10: Yeah.
4: But that has actually been promotion of Democrats I've seen on social media, which is like, wow.
10: Now, if they're coming here from another nation illegally, they're exempt. They can come here all they want. And,
4: exactly. It's just, wow.
10: Yeah.
4: We are Red Eye Radio.
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16: A little more corn, beans, and cotton expected to be produced by U.S. growers compared to the prior month's USDA forecast. That's the news from the Agriculture Department's October crop production reports issued Friday. A 1% month-over-month increase in corn production forecast contributed to what is expected to be the second-largest corn crop on record, despite year-over-year production down 5%. The increase in corn production forecast this month correlates with a 2.7% rise in corn yield forecast from September. The record projected soybean crop rose 1% from last month, now at 4.56 billion bushels forecasted in production, caused in part by a 0.3% increase in October in what is expected to be record bean yields. Cotton production forecast this month moved up 2%, with a 14% increase in crop yield from September. I'm Rod Bain reporting for the U.S. Department of Agriculture in Washington, D.C.
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4: We are on our radio. He is Eric Cronin. I'm Gary McNamara. Welcome and good morning. You know, one of the other things, related to things that we had talked about was, what was it here? I'm trying to find it here. Because it was, it was Ted Cruz. Ted Cruz having the discussion Fox Business News, I believe. It was on Friday. And talking about why haven't the Democrats implemented socialized medicine in California. Exactly what we said. He goes, and he wrote this on X, why have the Democrats not implemented socialized medicine in California? They have the governor's office. They have a supermajority in the House and a supermajority in the Senate. Nobody's stopping them. Why? They studied it. They examined it. And they discovered it would destroy the economy, cause billions of dollars in economic damage, and cause small business to flee the state. Even the wild-eyed socialist of California said they couldn't afford it. And, you know, we have brought up both Colorado, Vermont, and California that all wanted to have socialized medicine, all decided not to have it. And you wonder, well, wait a minute. They can have it if they want.
10: Right.
4: Why are they trying to get it on a federal level when it should be so much easier to get it on a state level? Because on a state level, you can't borrow money to fund it.
10: Exactly.
4: You've actually got to tax people to do it. And the people of those states claim they want it, but it seems like Democrats only want something if they can get future generations, their children, their grandchildren, and their great-grandchildren to pay for it.
10: Yep.
4: And that's considered morality. That's a moral stance to take. Well, we don't want to pay for it on our own. We want taxation without we want that loophole of taxation without representation. They're not born yet. Right. We can tax them. Now, that's morality. That's really caring.
10: Yeah. We care about the future.
4: It's a load of horse manure.
10: We're doing it for the children.
4: Yeah.
10: We're doing it for the children to get extra jobs in the future to pay for it all.
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7: The Department of Justice is presenting evidence to indict former White House aide Cassidy Hutchinson. Iran's Houthi allies kill three in a strike on a Saudi airport. Ambassador Kimberly Guilfoyle has been accused of asking a donor to wire her $100,000 to pay her credit card bill.
2: Whatever happens next will happen here first.
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8: Fox News, I'm Ted Linder. Gas prices are falling despite tensions remaining high in the Strait of Hormuz, the average $4.35 a gallon.
9: I suspect that they may turn out to be small because the wholesale price cuts that retailers pay are slowing down in some areas.
8: Trilby Lumberg keeping tabs on it all with the Lumberg survey. Florida Governor Ron DeSantis tore the damage done by Hurricane Isaias. During a news conference Sunday, he said most of the damage was done by high winds and falling trees.
11: There was massive tree damage, a lot of trees down. That gets into the power lines. Most of the homes that had damage were as a result of trees falling on homes.
8: And the Milwaukee Brewers taking game one of the NLCS over the LA Dodgers in Milwaukee Sunday night, winning 2-1. Game two will be Monday night at 5 p.m. Eastern on Fox. The ALCS also kicks off Monday night. The Guardians taking on the Rays starting at 8 p.m. Eastern. 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
12: The cloudy and rainy weather slowly start to exit through the overnight hours, leaving us nice and dry to start off this week. Some patchy fog heading out the door for your Monday. By Monday afternoon, we've got plenty of sunshine, high temperatures into the low 80s. And we're going to stay into the 80s for most of this week with some mostly clear, sunny skies. I'm meteorologist Belle Oliver in the WVLT First Alert Weather Center.
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4: We are Red Eye Radio. He is Eric Cronin. I'm Gary McNamara. Welcome and good morning. Thanks so much for being here. This was really interesting, Eric. This interview with on MS whatever time it is with Ro Khanna from California on the the Prop 40 there for the one time 5% what is it 5% I guess wealth tax
10: right
4: he talks about where they want to go with it on a federal level. Listen to this now.
10: All right,
4: listen to this. Here we go.
18: I want to ask you about something you were campaigning for here in California earlier in the week. It's a big ballot measure that was put onto the ballot here. It's called Proposition 40. It's the so-called billionaire tax. It's a one-time tax on billionaires here in California. And you and Bernie Sanders were here and other folks. And Bernie Sanders said at the rally it's the most important thing on the ballot in November anywhere. Do you agree with that? What are the stakes here for this Proposition 40?
19: It's the most important ballot initiative in America and in the world. It's the first time we're taxing billionaires. You know, there are 989 billionaires in our country. They're worth 22% of the economy. They're worth $8 trillion. If you were to have a 5% tax on them, you would raise $4 trillion. And their net worth is going up 144%. And for that 5% tax, you would be able to get free college, free childcare. You'd be able to pay every teacher $60,000. Now, in California, a one-time 5% tax would allow us to prevent.
4: Okay, so we're moving on. We don't need any more than that because, remember, they're talking, Bernie Sanders is talking, and Ro Khanna on the federal level.
10: Right.
4: How this extrapolates out to the federal level.
10: Right.
4: So what they would want to do is explained by a lot of people in community notes and everything else.
10: Mm-hmm.
4: What he is talking about, what the Democrats want to do, would mean a 5% tax. All right.
10: Yeah.
4: For 10 years.
10: Yeah.
4: 5% wealth tax. 5% of your wealth would be taken.
10: Yeah.
4: For 12 years, basically 40% of the base would be gone.
10: Right.
4: Now, none of it goes, they didn't talk about anything. Remember when, what's his name? Talked about the 50 Cent, Ross Perot. The 50 Cent, people forget about this.
10: Yeah.
4: 50 Cent a gallon tax to pay off the debt way back then in the late 80s, early 90s.
10: Right.
4: When he talked about that. This would be free.

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1: Then we'll go after people who have significant wealth. They'll just start saying that. Significant wealth.
2: By the way, 5%, I said 40 would be 5% for 10 years would be, with no growth, would be 50%.
1: Yeah,
2: of
1: yeah,
2: that right, base right, yeah, yeah. net wealth over right. over 10 years.
1: Right.
2: This is what they want to do.
1: Right.
2: And how do we know? He said it.
1: Yep.
2: He said it.
1: Yep.
2: And, you know, he's considered just a radical mainstream Democrat.
1: Yeah.
2: And this is sort of the exact same thing that we said about they don't want to do it just in California, because they know if they do it in California, billionaires and capital will leave.
1: Oh yeah.
2: So
1: oh,
2: it's yeah. just this is like sort of the inverse of nationalized healthcare. They want right. socialized medicine
1: right, right.
2: across the United States, and we said, well, you can do it in your own state.
1: Yeah.
2: Yeah, but we don't have the money to do it if we can't use the federal government to borrow the money from future generations. We actually don't want to pay for it.
1: Right.
2: So how much do they really care if they're saying, well, we actually don't want to pay for it. We want to put in that loophole for taxation without representation for health care and put the tax burden on generations that aren't even born yet for what we want now. So they don't right. give a damn. They don't care.
1: No. No.
2: And the exact same thing here. Any Democrat state can tax billionaires. Do it. Well, we don't want to do it alone because the capital will leave. Well, what you're admitting is that capital will leave. And if you take where they want to go, that capital disappears from the private sector and goes into the government bureaucracy. But this is, again, and I'm glad Stossel covered it the other day, John Stossel, we mentioned it, where they talked about the and Bill Maher also, all this money, nothing ever gets better. Democrats say nothing ever gets better. It never gets better. I don't see the results of it. We now know in education, we pay more per student than anybody else in the world. It hasn't made a difference in public education. Public education has only gotten worse.
1: Yeah.
2: And we keep, and so they, you know, they can't get it done. They have failed. And what they do is the monopoly of the bureaucracy of the federal government has failed in so many ways. And they say, okay, let's direct it at the billionaires. Let's not really focus on what the problem is. Let's focus on jealousy and envy. That's what we have to sell.
1: Well, because, you know, they start by saying, you know, they have all of this wealth. They have all of this wealth. This is wealth that they've already paid taxes on.
2: Mm-hmm.
1: And now the government wants to take what they've earned back. I say earned. They say have. Look at all that they have. Let's take it from them. Where would it end? Because that kind of money isn't going to fix the problems. They're good, you know, they want to start big, of course, because nobody does the math. The willfully ignorant out there go, yeah, we should do that. Yeah, the billionaires, big companies. Next thing you know, you implement, and it's not going to happen, but you implement, it might happen on the state level. I mean, they're already pushing for this. This is why you're seeing this mass exodus of billionaires from these states. But they push this for the national level, which likely won't happen because in the end, they know the math doesn't work on this. But if they could get it through, massive collapse in stocks, and then nothing changes except for the economy crashes. You've got your 401k that's hurting. And then there's not enough money collected to do what they promised they were going to do with it.

0: they start going after you. Eventually, they're coming after you.
1: Yeah, but you dilute the value of stocks.
0: Exactly. Which hurts you immediately in your 401k.
1: Right. When you have to liquidate it, not based on market forces,
0: right,
1: but based on a government mandate.
0: Yep. Yep. The market will, that will be a fear that will drive a bear market, I don't know how far down.
1: Well, the important thing is, because they've said, well, this is only once. It's only a one-time thing.
0: Yeah, right, like, yeah.
1: Now, and we've said, no, it's not.
0: No, it isn't.
1: This is what they wish to do. And again, going back to Bill Maher that said, you know how we know they're communist? They say, we're communist.
0: Yes.
1: And here with Ro Khanna, the whole thing of, well, we'll tax just for once because he's billionaires. No. You would want it now. Now he's up to 10 years on the federal level, 5% wealth tax on all billionaires for 10 years, which, again, of that base, takes 50% of the base. Yeah. The whole thing is we don't want billionaires.
0: Right. Exactly.
1: And when you look at this, too, when you talk about it, it's like, well, then what is the incentive to expand wealth if you're going to destroy it with the wealth tax? And as you pointed out, this is money that's already been taxed.
0: Right.
1: Either with income tax or capital gains.
0: Yeah, this is their property.
1: Yeah.
0: They've earned this money. They paid taxes on it. It's their property. Let's go take their property. Well, where would you stop?
1: Or they will be making money on it because if they're been sitting there, they'll eventually pay capital gains. But the money that they've invested already, they pay taxes on.
0: Mm-hmm.
1: Any money that I have.
0: Anything that they've earned.
1: Yeah, any that money
0: you've,
1: that.
0: You've already paid taxes
1: right, any
0: on.
1: Any money that I have that I put into my 401k, I've earned.
0: Mm-hmm.
1: You know, right. And it's going to be taxed either before or after.
0: Yeah, right.
1: So they want another tax on it. And it's really to deplete. They just feel better. You know, it's all, and the envy and jealousy comes from their side. And also it's scapegoating. We're going to lie to you about what the problem is. The problem is us. We're going to lie to you because we know that you're basically a stupid human being that only operates on envy and jealousy. We know if you vote for us Democrats, you don't have any critical thinking skills. You can't connect the dots. You really don't pay attention. So we can sell you anything because we know one thing that you are. You're envious and you have tons of jealousy towards people that might have something that you don't have.
0: Right.
1: And we're going to depend on your jealousy and envy to put us into office because jealousy and envy is what has made America great.
0: Yeah.
1: That's the kind of crap they're trying to sell you.
0: Right.
1: It's amazing. And but there it is. At least Ro Khanna came out and told you what the plan is on the federal level. It's not a one-time tax.
0: Right. No. And again, the billionaires know this on these state levels. You see the mass exodus. And by the way, that also means they've got to take their companies with them. So companies are leaving these states. But the only remedy for the radicals is, well, we'll do this on the national level. Let's get this done on the national level. Let's just take it all.
1: That's the goal.
0: And no talk about, look at what we could do for the national debt.
1: No.
0: None. Which still wouldn't be the answer. To confiscate the wealth of the billionaires to pay for the national debt still wouldn't be the answer. Because the collapse would be catastrophic. It would make the Great Depression look like a walk in the park.
1: We are Red Eye Radio.
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21: We are Red Eye Radio. He's Eric Harney, and I'm Gary McNamara. So it's really interesting. We started out with the show with the whole Bill Maher thing about the Democrat Socialist of America and the Democratic Party and the communists, and saying we know they're communists because they promote it.
0: Yeah.
21: And so with Ro Khanna coming out and saying, no, this is our plan, we know what their plan is. It's not like you can't go to Republicans and say, you guys are making this up. Well, where's your evidence of what they said?
0: Yeah. Right. This is their plan.
21: Right. What they say. I mean, sanctuary cities is their plan.
0: Yep.
21: The radical transgender movement is their plan. Defunding the police is their plan.
0: Mm-hmm.
21: Defunding the military is their plan.
0: Yeah.
21: Getting rid of the Senate is their plan. Getting rid of the presidency, because it would be under both of those, the Supreme Court and the presidency would be under, as we all know, the one branch of the legislature that would be left. This is their plan. You know, the Electoral College, gone. Representation of smaller states, gone. Everything that they wish to do is so incredibly radical, and it's not us trying to figure out what they're going to do or parsing the words. They're extremely clear. This is what we want to do.
0: Yep.
21: It's really amazing that they still have any kind of support in the United States
0: at all.
21: I know.

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5: Another missile attack. I'm Ted Lindner, Fox News. That missile attack in an airport in the Saudi Arabian capital of Riyadh Sunday comes less than 24 hours after a strike on Saturday left 13 people dead, including an American, and more than 300 others injured. Fox's Trey Inks.
6: 12 people are dead and more than 300 wounded after the Iran-backed Houthis in Yemen launched a missile attack against the Saudi airport this weekend. A very significant attack targeting the King Khalid International Airport in Riyadh. At least one ballistic missile slammed into Terminal 3 as it was packed with passengers. First responders rushing to the scene in ambulances and helicopters, evacuating many of the hundreds who were injured. This was the second such attack in just 48 hours and does raise questions about if the United States could come to the defense of Saudi Arabia and launch a new round of strikes against this Iranian proxy group.
5: President Trump says the U.S. is mulling over whether or not to get involved in the fight between Saudi Arabia and the Houthi rebels. The storm that killed 4 people in Florida and Alabama as it roared ashore Friday night claimed a fifth life Sunday. Officials in western South Carolina say a tree crashed into a home, killing a 67-year-old man. The storm's remnants have been pouring rain on the Northeast and the Mid-Atlantic. Did that on Sunday. The remains of the storm, Isaias.
7: The effects, of course, being felt in the Mid-Atlantic and the Northeast. We've had a confirmed tornado on the ground earlier this morning in the Carolinas. And we still have 50 days left in hurricane season. And by the end of next week, we could see a little bit of tropical trouble once again brewing in the Gulf.
5: Fox Weather's Michael Estime in Gulf Shores, Alabama. And the Milwaukee Brewers taking game one of the NLCS over the LA Dodgers in Milwaukee Sunday night, winning 2-1. Game two will be Monday night at 5 p.m. Eastern on Fox. The ALCS kicks off Monday night as well. The Guardians take it on the Rays starting at 8 p.m. Eastern. 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
11: As we go into the overnight hours, as clouds will slowly start to decrease, we're left nice and dry Monday morning, but there will be some areas of some patchy fog. Temperatures into the upper 50s as we go into Monday afternoon. Some more sunshine, highs around 80. Now, we're going to stay into the 80s for most of this week. I'm meteorologist Belle Oliver in the WVLT First Alert Weather Center.
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0: Now, it's Red Eye Radio. Gary McNamara and Eric Harley talk about everything from politics to social issues and news of the day. Whether you're up late or you're just starting your day, welcome to the show. From the Relief Factor Studios, this is Red Eye Radio.
23: All across America, we are Red Eye Radio. He is Eric Harley, and I'm Gary McNamara. Good morning. Thank you for being here.
24: Thank you.
23: As always.
24: Thank you. Thank you.
23: All right. The president and his stated issue on Russian diesel.
1: Yeah.
23: He announced late Friday the U.S. will buy up to 4.8 million tons, nearly 36 million barrels of Russian diesel fuel in stages. What I saw was, again, pure panic from the White House.
1: Right.
23: That prices are killing them. When you actually look at the deal that's done, and I did the figure and I pulled out the calculator and did it, the United States uses 116 million barrels of oil, 116 million barrels of diesel. That's what we use. We actually produce more, but we export it. But that's what we use.
1: Mm-hmm.
23: In a month, what we would get from Russia, if they don't back off on this, because we'll see what the pressure comes from Congress and the courts, because there's the February 2022 law when they went into Ukraine. The United States can't buy oil from Russia.
1: Right.
23: The only way they can is if the only way the president can is if he consults Congress.
1: Right.
23: Is the claim that many in the Senate are making right now. Now, I haven't seen the specifics of the law. We'll see more on that, you know, in the next couple of days, see what happens with this. But and the other thing is the Lindsey Graham law that was passed last month, the same thing. Anybody who buys any oil from Russia, and the president signed it just last month, severe sanctions if you buy any oil from Russia.
1: Right.
23: A month later, he's saying, let's buy oil from Russia. And he told Europe, the president specifically told Europe, do not buy oil from Russia. And the president, over the weekend, let's buy oil from Russia. None of it makes any sense. You know, and then he's going after, you know, Zelensky here. Anybody with any knowledge of events around the world know that Ukraine is no threat to the United States. Russia is much more of a threat, and Putin much more of a threat than Zelensky is. The other thing, when the president said, you know, there's a ceasefire deal, and Zelensky's like, well, I have no deal.
1: What?
23: Putin hasn't even commented on, there is no deal. President last month said there's a ceasefire deal on hitting refineries.
1: Right.
23: And there never was. So the president's just flopping all over the place here, making claims. And when you look at the actual amount, it would be 217,000 barrels of oil that would come to the United States if the plan went through in the month of October. We produce and use 116 million barrels of diesel. I got to stop saying oil. It's diesel.
1: Mm-hmm.
23: It'd be 217,000. Was 0.001%. It's not going to make any change in the oil prices.
1: Yeah.
23: It's not going to have a drastic effect at all.
1: That's, you know, there's the problem, is that you're not addressing the underlying issue, and that's global supply. There won't be much of an effect at all.
23: The president said, quote, an energy ceasefire in the war between Russia and Ukraine. Both parties have agreed. Both parties have not said they agreed to it. It's right. Like, why are you making a proclamation that's going to come out and be debated by the people who you claim made the deal? And it's the second time it's happened. The same thing in September.
1: Yeah.
23: Why are you doing this? Panic. We've said it before. Because every time we bring up the polls, well, I don't believe a poll. Doesn't matter whether you believe the polls or I believe the polls. Doesn't matter.
1: Yeah.
23: It's whether they believe the polls.
1: Right.
23: And so there's where we are right now. So when you look at it, 217,000 barrels of diesel a day would be coming to the United States out of the 116 million barrels that we roughly use in a month. So, as you can see, it's nothing.
1: Yeah. Yeah. You know, I don't, if the only effort here would be to send a signal to the markets, and you can't lie to the markets. The markets already have the numbers.
23: Last month, Trump signed Lindsey Graham's bill to allow new sanctions and tariffs on any country that buys Russian oil and gas. Now he said on Friday he decided to buy Russian diesel and lift the U.S. sanctions that were just put on. The U.S. has been telling Europe, India, and China not to buy Russian oil.
1: Right.
23: This would provide Russia, if we bought all of this, some $4.5 billion to Russia.
1: Yeah.
23: No.
1: Yeah. This does nothing for prices.
23: No, it doesn't nothing. Do anything. It's just, no.
1: Nothing. You know, and they're throwing everything at it. They're, you know, they're the consideration for red diesel, which is off-road diesel that is not taxed on the federal or state level. Anything and everything to do what they can to, I don't know, temper prices. But it's really not driving anything. Because you're not getting to the base of the issue. And that's supply.
23: Well, we remember how quickly they had to back off. Remember how, if people don't remember, you probably do, where the president said, we're not going to allow any exports of diesel.
1: Right, right.
23: Remember?
1: Right.
23: And everybody cheered it. All of a sudden it disappeared. That's because they quietly backed away from it, as we said they should.
1: Yeah.
23: Because they didn't have the ability to take the extra oil in the United States and ship it anywhere. We don't have the ability to do that.
1: Yeah, right.
23: And as you know, as we pointed out at that point, and went into the specifics of it a couple of weeks ago, and then quietly they just dropped that. So why are you not vetting and checking stuff before you say it?
1: Yeah,
23: and then back off on it, and it's like that just that disappeared. That disappeared, you know, very quickly after like a week of promoting it. Like, here's what we're going to do. Here's what we're going to do. Here's what we're going to do. We're going to do this. It's like, we can't do that.
1: And the only winner here is Russia.
23: Yeah.
1: Yeah. Why? When the effort since this whole thing with Ukraine has begun was to choke out Russia. And now you're going to be writing them big fat checks.
23: Everything the president has been talking about since, I'm not going back to way in the beginning with the Zelensky meetings.
1: Right.
23: Because things changed from that point.
1: Right.
23: Everything that they've been doing, even the administration, is telling everybody, don't buy oil from Russia. Then the Lindsey Graham bill comes up.
1: Yeah.
23: President right. signs a Lindsey Graham bill. More sanctions. Tariffs on country that buy oil, and then boom, this, and then right. again, he said the energy ceasefire, you know, not going after refineries a month ago, that there was a deal, there was no deal. There's he announced there was a deal, there's no deal.
1: Right. Yeah.
23: Why? It's easily fact checked. It's fact checked because when Zelensky came out and said we haven't signed anything, we will if they will. Well, that's not a signed deal if he's saying it. It means Russia and Ukraine have not talked about this deal that the president said was done.
1: And I don't know why you say that, but on the heels of the whole thing with Russian diesel, is he trying to make it seem like, hey, everything's going to be fine? There's no problem in writing a check to Russia for their diesel? That's the only thing I could think of. It's the only reason you would say something like that. Yeah, there's a ceasefire. The war's going to be over. Russia's no longer the bad guy. I don't know. I can't tell you.
23: Yeah, I can't figure it out.
1: I mean, that's just a theory And that's a really loose theory. Because I haven't a clue as to why any of this would be done. I don't know.
2: Panic.
1: You're talking about
2: panic.
1: You're talking about a, even if they talk about going beyond the first initial month and then importing more, you still don't get to a full day supply.
2: Yeah.
1: Of what we use.
2: Well, it would be 300,000 tons, which I figured out was 217,000 barrels.
1: Yeah.
2: Then 500,000 next month, then 1 million in December.
1: Yeah.
2: And then the rest would be decided in the future.
1: Right.
2: So you're still, you're talking about, you know, not even, you're talking about basically a day and a half of extra diesel over the next 4, 5, 6 months.
1: Right. According to the BBC, the U.S. Uses approximately 3.6 million barrels of diesel a day.
2: Yeah, I saw 3.6 to 3.7.
1: So even if Russia delivers its promised 300,000 tons this month, it amounts to about half a day of diesel. That's it. A half a day's consumption. It'll get your two-year for
2: you
1: truck
2: mean the,
1: drivers.
2: The entire amount or the amount for October?
1: For just the 300,000 tons.
2: Yeah, when I figured it out, it came out to 217,000 barrels. That's not half a day. Half a day would be over 1 million.
1: Yeah. Well, even if you get to what was the further promise of the possible
2: maybe they are,
1: future.
2: Maybe they imports. Are right. Maybe I did. Now that I'm thinking, maybe I made a mistake in my math.
1: Mm.
2: I did it quickly on the calculator.
1: Let's see here. But if you look at, you know, again, the overall promise of, you know, if it's going to continue, it's a blip.
2: Yeah, either way, the low figure or the figure the figure they have, the high figure or the figure I had, either way, it's a blip.
1: Yeah.
2: For a month, it doesn't,
1: right.
2: Yeah, doesn't do anything.
1: I mean, long term over, you know, a period of months, you might get to 1/365 of what we consume. Not going to do anything. It's not going to be a needle mover. And here's the problem. There will be other market forces working against this move in the meantime that are the basis of the cost of diesel right now, the rise in the cost of diesel as we speak. Those situations, because what happens with Iran, right? Any geopolitical movement whatsoever, either way with Iran or the Strait of Hormuz, drives prices even further, and Putin still gets his checks. Huh?
2: Yeah.
1: I don't get it.
2: Yeah, and the thing is, he could reverse it tomorrow like they did with the, because everybody seemed to be on board a couple of weeks ago. Yes, stop exporting diesel. It's like, can't do that.
1: Yeah.
2: We don't have the supply pipes to get it to these places that need it.
1: Right.
2: Even if we have the extra, we just don't have the ability to, you know, to
1: we
2: do
1: don't
2: that.
1: Have the capacity.
2: We don't have the capacity to do that.
1: Right.
2: And so they quietly backed off. They didn't announce it. They just backed off.
1: Right.
2: Well, they just back off of this one. Because to me, this is more politically damaging than that one was.
1: Yeah, because the only winner is Vladimir Putin.
2: Right. And so you're not going to win public opinion on that one.
1: And based on record high prices for diesel, it's going to be a huge payday for Putin.
2: Yeah, can't win that. Like I said, I thought it was a couple weeks ago when they did it. It was panic. They've been panicking the last month. Prices, prices, prices. We warned them over and over again. You got to pay attention to the prices. You can't do what the Biden administration did. And they went out and sold it the exact same way with prices.
1: Right.
2: Exact same way.
1: Right.
2: And it was like, you know, I don't know. You know, all I can think is Forrest Gump. Stupid is as stupid does.
1: Yeah. It just doesn't make any sense at all.
2: Yeah. Because you can talk about how great the economy is and all the positive points. If you haven't controlled prices and you promise to lower things and they're higher, you're not going to win that in politics.
1: And the ceasefire thing and the picture that I saw in the first story that I read when it broke had a picture embedded of Zelensky looking into the camera. And I don't know when the picture was taken. I don't know if it was a reaction to that announcement or something else, but he just has the most confused look on his face.
2: Yeah.
1: Because he said, we have no idea what you're talking about. Neither side has been talking about a ceasefire.
2: An energy ceasefire.
1: You know, yeah.
2: Right, right.
1: So.
2: The war would still go on. You just don't hit each other's refineries, and it's like, you're not going to. Unless you get both sides to agree to it, you're going to go after energy reserves.
1: Well, the good thing is,
2: it fuels the war machine.
1: The good thing is, you can trust Vladimir Putin.
2: We are Red Eye Radio.
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0: We're on our radio. He's Eric Carly and I'm Gary McNamara. Coming up on the bottom of the hour, record low, 31% say college education is very important.
1: Yeah.
0: That's fascinating.
1: Yeah.
0: It really is. You really wonder what college is going to be like 10, 20 years from now.
1: I was thinking about that the other day because it's going to have to, the universities are going to have to change what they're offering, what the cost is. I mean, the base, it's going to have to be, I don't know, maybe a hybrid of, hey, we have a tech school on campus. We have a business tech hybrid type program where you could learn to become an entrepreneur. I mean, I have no idea. Because what employers are looking for right now is people willing to show up and people who are trainable. That's what they're looking for in the marketplace. And that's ever changing. That's bad news for universities where they stand right now.
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4: News. I'm Sue Guzman. Big cleanup underway in Florida from the damage done from Hurricane Isaias. Florida Governor Ron DeSantis says most of the damage in the state was done by high winds and falling trees, not storm surge.
5: There was massive tree damage, a lot of trees down. That gets into the power lines. Most of the homes that had damage were as a result of trees falling on homes.
4: More than 185,000 customers remain without power from Isaias in Florida. At least four deaths have been blamed in several states by the storm. Gas prices are falling despite tensions remaining high in the Strait of Hormuz. The average $4.35 a gallon.
6: I suspect that they may turn out to be small because the wholesale price cuts that retailers pay are slowing down in some areas.
4: Trilby Lundberg with the Lundberg Survey. 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
7: The cloudy and rainy weather slowly start to exit through the overnight hours, leaving us nice and dry to start off this week. Some patchy fog heading out the door for your Monday. By Monday afternoon, we've got plenty of sunshine, high temperatures into the low 80s. And we're going to stay into the 80s for most of this week with some mostly clear, sunny skies. I'm meteorologist Bell Oliver in the WVLT First Alert Weather Center.
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0: And he is Eric Carley and I'm Gary McNamara. 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
1: And thank you.
0: Oh, very quickly, we got to mention.
1: What?
0: Mike Ditka dying.
1: Yeah. Doc coach.
0: I can still remember in the 90s when he would play the Bills, and I'll never forget one home game where he came in and he was spitting, you know. He would always spit, and they called him Spitka.
1: Yeah.
0: But I always liked him.
1: I did, too.
0: I always liked you. You know why you liked Ditka? Because there was a... There was a passion, you know, when he played.
1: Football. Yeah.
0: I saw one play over the weekend where he caught a ball and he mowed over. I mean, he just just bulldozed over like three or four people. I was like, I hadn't seen a tape like that from those old days since I saw, for example, Jim Brown on the Cleveland Browns.
1: Yeah.
0: Just roll over people.
1: Wow.
0: But he was a great football player and a great coach and just so passionate. Who was telling the story?
1: Hmm.
0: Somebody was telling the story about Ditka only traveled with 100s, $100 bills. That was it. And if he would go somewhere and buy a stick of gum, you know, or a pack of gum, he'd give him the 100 and go.
1: Wow.
0: And finally, you know, this is after he was done coaching when he was doing TV.
1: Yeah.
0: And it was like I forgot who was telling the story. Might have been Jim Nance telling the story.
1: Yeah.
0: I saw it over the weekend. And so he went everywhere with $100. So no matter what he did, one drink, he'd give you $100. Okay, let me get your change. No change. He said, do you know how much money, you know, like you're waste, you know, how much money you're wasting? He said, hey, I make a ton of money doing this. I'm set for life. You know, I pay everything with the hundreds. It makes those people's day.
1: Yeah.
0: Makes their day.
1: Right.
0: I give them 100 for whatever. And so if he paid for a beer, you know, he'd give them 100. If he got another beer, he'd give him another 100.
1: Yeah.
0: But he said he actually had a budget that he was on. I forgot what the budget was like. I don't know if it was $100,000 a year or something like that, $50,000 a year, where he would just take $100. He goes, all he did was pay with 100s, and he never had anything else. Didn't have a 10, didn't have a 20, didn't have anything. And they said he came across as a real tough guy, but he really had the heart of gold.
1: Yeah. Yeah.
0: So yeah, that was just had to mention that, and you know it's what it is. Fans get so upset about their team losing.
1: Yeah.
0: That fans actually do like it. Like when somebody like Ditka after the Bears would lose a game or whatever.
1: Yeah.
0: And he's just as livid as the fans are. And I think fans actually like that because they're so sick of, well, you know, we're going to have to try next time, you know, and it was disappointing.
1: Yeah.
0: Instead of, we stunk. We absolutely suck.
1: There's some things we clearly have to work on.
0: Right, exactly.
1: We'll be reviewing and blah, blah, blah, blah.
0: It's
1: blah,
0: like, blah, blah. Well, at least he's as angry as we are. And so there's something.
1: Yeah.
0: There's something to it. But
1: wow.
0: I always liked him. Did you ever see, it was a long time ago, and it's one of the few times I've ever seen him on television. He was on the opening thing of the opening of Becker with Ted Danson, where Ted Danson, you know, was the

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1: Let me smile. Because he really did, he superseded the team. You know, he was known by people who didn't follow the Bears, you know. He was a celebrity in and of itself, but never lost the passion for the game. Never lost touch with who he was and what his role was as coach, even after he was no longer coach. You know, it was, he still came off as coach. And that's, you know, that's commendable. I mean, that's dedication.
2: The one of the funniest ever, you know, Bill Swirsky Superfans.
1: Oh, yeah.
2: Is what it was called.
1: Yeah. Yeah. Yeah.
2: And when you had, I can't think of it, you know, Norm.
1: Yeah, Chris, Norm from Chris Farley.
2: Chris Farley.
1: Yeah.
2: I can't think of his name.
1: George Wendt.
2: George Wendt was on there, you know. And,
1: yeah.
2: But, I mean, it was just the, and you reminded me, I'm so glad.
1: Pounding on their chest.
2: You probably remember
1: on their own chest.
2: They had the heart attack.
1: The heart attack thing. Oh, my gosh.
2: And
1: it was so funny.
2: And maybe, you know, when you grow up in the Northeast, like when you grow up in Buffalo, you sort of relate to Cleveland Browns fans,
1: yeah,
2: Chicago fans,
1: right,
2: Green Bay fans,
1: yeah,
2: Detroit fans,
1: yeah,
2: and Pittsburgh, and maybe Philly,
1: mm-hmm. Right.
2: But you really sort of relate to those kind of teams that used to play in the old stadiums on the, you know, with the all the mud flying because they had the natural turf and all that. But so the super fans. I love because I might not have known people that passionate, but almost that passionate.
1: Yeah.
2: But when they did the one on, because they would ask questions like predictions.
1: Yeah.
2: All right. Tell me what the prediction would be in the Super Bowl if all the Bears were hurt and they only had Ditka, and Ditka had to go up against, and I'm just hypothetically throwing this out.
1: Yeah.
2: Had to go up against the Raiders. What would the final score be? You know, the Raiders football team against Ditka, and it was like, well, I think it'd be 14-7 Ditka, you know.
1: Yeah.
2: And then finally, I don't know, it was Chris Farley, one of them said 432 for Ditka, 0 for the Raiders, you know, something like that.
1: Oh, I love it.
2: Oh, I love that. And that was just.
1: Yeah.
2: And I think they were always, a lot of times they were broadcasting from, pretending they were broadcasting from Ditka's restaurant. That
1: right,
2: was also great, too.
1: Yeah, yeah.
2: Oh,
1: yeah.
2: Man, just so much fun. So,
1: legend. I mean, just legend.
2: Well, I've always thought about, you know, some of the greatest legacies are people that are funny and people that are passionate and funny.
1: Yeah.
2: And when I think about Ditka, I smile.
1: Well, he was a real guy.
2: Yeah.
1: I mean, he was a real person.
2: You're right.
1: You know what I mean? But also,
2: he did not give the image off. Nothing against Tom Brady, but
1: right.
2: He was like the anti-Tom Brady.
1: Yeah.
2: You know, Brady, perfect looking.
1: Right. Yeah, yeah, yeah. I mean, he was a real, and he was perfect for the Bears.
2: Oh, yeah.
1: He really was. The coach for the Bears.
2: Yeah, he was.
1: You know, and it was, it was just one of those fits. It was just natural. And really, again, that's why I think he rose above the game itself, the team itself, you know. But for him, it was all about the game, and it was all about the team. And when you've dedicated your life to something like that with that kind of passion, it gets a great amount of respect from me. And so his legend will definitely live on. Most definitely.
2: So the character Chris Farley was Todd O'Connor. That's
1: yeah.
2: Later portrayed by John Goodman. Goodman was on there too.
1: Yeah.
2: Myers was on there.
1: Yeah. Yeah.
2: Robert
1: the Spiegel. The mustaches, and the sunglasses. You know the. Oh man, it was just perfect.
2: I know.
1: You know, and as a Cowboys fan, watching it, I just loved it.

0: because I'm with you. I love to watch dedicated fans of any team, of any sport.
1: All right, I'm going to include Philly in there. You know why?
0: Yeah.
1: Because when I watched Invincible.
0: Yeah.
1: With Mark Wahlberg.
0: Yeah. Yeah.
1: The corner bar.
0: Yeah. Yeah, the backstory on that that's grassroots
1: but
0: right there.
1: But the corner bar is what, you know, as I said before, I grew up in.
0: Those that don't know, you were raised by a pack of wild bartenders.
1: Exactly, right. Yeah. But I mean, no, I mean, my best friend is, his grandfather owned a bar, and so we were in there. We weren't drinking, but we were in there all the time.
0: Right.
1: And then the bar next door, we were in there. And it when I see that and they talk about the fact of, you know, we really look up to the teams and, you know, how it brings people together and my life sucks, but if my team wins, it gives me, you know, a reason to live and go on.
0: Yeah.
1: That type of mentality, you know, which isn't all bad. It can get to the point of being bad, just like anything can become a vice in your life. But no, if you are inspired, you know, by any sport or any person in sport, I think that's a great thing. So, but Philly, when they were in there and all blue collar you know,
0: Hit it. I was about to say the blue collar because
1: that was
0: it's the working class, you know, that supported the game, that supported the team and put everything into the team. You know, they bought the paraphernalia. They went to the games. They you know, lived and breathed it. And it was their thing. It was their passion. And, you know, I mean, they weren't super wealthy. You know, it was about,
1: and it wasn't
0: access to a team where you could all get together and share the same thing.
1: And it wasn't as Hollywood. I mean, you look at the stadiums today.
0: Yeah. Yeah.
1: You know, I was thinking, you know, because the Bills have their new stadium and they think they're on tonight, but they're not playing at home.
0: Mm.
1: But when they played at home the first Thursday night game, you know, they've got fireworks now and video screens. I watched pro football, you know, and you think of growing up in the Northeast, some of the stadiums, you know, in Cleveland Municipal Stadium, War Memorial Stadium that I used to watch the Bills in. And if you want to know how bad that stadium is, go back and watch Robert Redford in The Natural. Yeah. And you look at that stadium, you go, what a piece of junk.
0: Mm-hmm.
1: This stadium looks like it's 1910 or 1920.
0: Mm.
1: It's like, that's where the Bills played. I mean, there was nothing fancy. Yeah. There was no video screens.
0: Right.
1: There was no artificial turf.
0: Right.
1: Everything was muddy and you related to it if you grew up in a blue-collar community. You really, really did.
0: Yeah. Yeah.
1: And, you know, and it was just, you know, so you look at it and Ditka fit that perfectly.
0: Yeah.
1: Perfectly.
0: Oh, yeah. Yeah, you know, all day.
1: You know, Ditka's not going to sit in a suite and watch a game.
0: Yeah, no, he came off as, again, he was as real as any of the fans and as passionate as any of the fans.
1: Yeah.
0: A true fan of the game, fan of the team.
1: What great memories. Seriously, what great memories
0: you've given
1: so many people.
0: Seriously.
1: We are Red Eye Radio.
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1: We are Red Eye Radio. He is Eric Carney, and I'm Gary McNamara. All right, so I just had to. I said, I wonder if Babylon Bee did any interesting headlines.
0: Okay.
1: So right. I go to Babylon Bee, and we were just talking about the death of Mike Ditka and the life of Mike Ditka.
0: Yeah.
1: And then super fans, you know, the Bill Swirsky super fans on SNL for such a long time. Bears.
0: Bears.
1: And
0: coach.
1: And there's a great big picture of all the super fans. All right. And the above headline, heaven excited to finally get answer to who would win a fight between God and Mike Ditka.
0: Seth Dillon and team, that is perfect.
1: That is just...
0: That's perfect.
1: Absolutely perfect. Wow.
0: That is perfect. Oh, my gosh. That's great. I love it. I love it. You know? It's...
1: And the only other one was her lead headline. Pentagon confirms Hassan execution to be hosted by Ryan Seacrest. Do they have... The American 250 Red, White, and Blue Execution Spectacular, hosted by Ryan Seacrest. Oh, I'm like, oh, my
0: gosh. Oh, my gosh. Kid Rock playing. Okay.
1: Did you see the Fox News thing? Who was it? Kid Rock and Eminem? Supposedly doing some type of Christian album?
0: Oh, yeah. It's out there. It's exploding.
1: Oh,
0: yeah.
1: Oh, and,
0: yeah.
1: And the Fox News series headline went, two foul-mouthed rappers get together to do... I swear, that was...
0: Well...
1: That was the headline.
0: No, it's accurate.
1: On Fox.
0: Yeah.

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8: The second attack in 2 days. I'm Sue Guzman, Fox News. A day after a missile hit a terminal, killing 12 people, including an American, at the King Khalid International Airport in Riyadh, we have word another projectile has struck a passenger terminal. Saudi authorities say there were injuries in this latest attack. President Trump reportedly considering joining Saudi Arabia in its fight against the Houthis, as we hear from Fox's Alex Hogan.
9: Questions this weekend as to whether or not Washington will respond to the latest attack in Riyadh, Saudi Arabia, by the Iranian-backed Houthis. At least 12 people were killed in that airport attack, including one American. President Trump said he would not strike Iran again ahead of the midterms. Yesterday here at the White House, I asked the president if an attack on a U.S. ally by an Iranian-backed proxy would change that. He said, we'll take a look.
8: The FAA has warned American airline companies to exercise caution when it comes to Saudi Arabian flights because of these Houthi airstrikes. Gulf Coast picking up the pieces after Hurricane Isaias swept through the region over the weekend. Fox's Max Gordon is in Fort Walton Beach, Florida.
10: The pine tree fell into a hair salon. Luckily, no one was hurt here. We had inches of rain that fell in a very short period of time. That, combined with those high winds, meant trees were toppling spilling over all over the place. Now, here in Fort Walton Beach, the cleanup is continuing, and one big focus has been cleaning up the city's cemeteries. I talked to the city manager.
11: Some of the bigger issues is people are going out, getting flat tires, and that's stopping FPNL from doing what they got to do, and our first responders from doing what they got to do, so please just stay home. We're working as fast as we can.
10: Across the southeast, hundreds of thousands of people still without power.
8: These four people have died because of the hurricane. Now we have Hurricane Simon currently pounding Mexico's Pacific coast near Puerto Vallarta. 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
23: As we go into the overnight hours, as clouds will slowly start to decrease, we're left nice and dry Monday morning, but there will be some areas of some patchy fog. Temperatures into the upper 50s as we go into Monday afternoon. Some more sunshine, highs around 80. Now, we're going to stay into the 80s for most of this week. I'm meteorologist Belle Oliver in the WVLT First Alert Weather Center.
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34: It's the investigation into a possible Iran connection in water system hacks.
35: Federal agencies have warned that Iranian-affiliated cyber actors are targeting critical infrastructure, including water and wastewater facilities.
34: It's the Sean Diddy Combs prison release date being moved up to January 2028. It's the FEMA flood maps causing some homeowners to be without insurance. In other words, it's the news that affects you.
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0: Now, it's Red Eye Radio. Gary McNamara and Eric Harley talk about everything from politics to social issues and news of the day. Whether you're up late or you're just starting your day, welcome to the show. From the Relief Factor Studios, this is Red Eye Radio.
1: all across America. We are Red Eye Radio. He is Eric Harley, and I'm Gary McNamara.
2: Hi.
1: Welcome and good morning. Thank you for being here.
2: Thank you very much. Happy Monday, everybody. I don't know. I just thought I'd try it.
1: What was the post I saw yesterday? It was the city of Buffalo saying the city be closed because of an Indigenous Persons Day.
2: Oh yeah, for instead, today for
1: right,
2: Monday yeah.
1: right instead yeah. of Columbus Day.
2: Yeah,
1: and they're. They're in a battle. They're in a war with the Seneca Nation over the Seneca Nation putting a gas station downtown. And so, right. I mean, it's one of the biggest stories right now.
2: And it's
1: one of the biggest
2: they're
1: stories.
2: Celebrating and Indigenous Persons Day.
1: And it's like, well, if you really cared about Indigenous persons, you wouldn't be fighting with the Senecas.
2: Right.
1: Like, oh my God. That's just
2: allow them to sell gasoline. Oh my gosh. That's funny. Even here in Texas, they haven't for years. Back when my kids were in school, they stopped doing the Columbus Day holiday. What they did was because there is an October break. It's like a spring break. They just started a couple of months ago. Like, what was it? Mid-August or something? August 12th, something like that. And so my grandson is out of school all this week. And his dad, my son, took the week off from his job. And, you know, they're going to hang out, go do some things locally. And spend some time together, but they don't. They just kind of lumped it in with the week off, you know. I don't know if on the calendar I would have to look in our school district if it reads Indigenous Persons Day for Monday specifically, or if they just say student holiday for the entire week. They just rename it differently. Then they do winter break. You know, for they here in Texas, they do winter break, you know, for I think they're out for like, I don't know, 2.5 weeks, almost as long as our vacation.
1: You mean our Christmas vacation?
2: Our Christmas vacation. The whole thing is.
1: I will say this. I went by a house the other day.
2: Yeah.
1: And I basically saw a Christmas tree with orange and purple lights.
2: Yeah,
1: and I went, okay, they can call that a holiday tree because it's a Halloween tree.
2: Yeah.
1: I mean, it doesn't make any sense.
2: Well, then,
1: somebody's got their, oh, minute. No, it.
2: Yeah, no.
1: It's orange and purple.
2: Right.
1: Well, it's a Halloween holiday tree.
2: Right.
1: Because it's always funny when it's like, we're putting up. I always used to tease when I used to go through O'Hare a lot.
2: Yeah.
1: You know, I try to avoid O'Hare. I know the list said that DFW is the worst airport. I would disagree. I've got that down perfectly.
2: Well, yeah, as locals, we don't have a problem at all.
1: Yeah, it's.
2: I'm always helping people that like have a connecting flight when I'm coming home, landing back in DFW, and they have a connecting flight, and they're like, and then I'll help them get on. You know, the Skyrail, what's it called?
1: Skylink.
2: And I'll point to them and say, okay, if you get on the Skylink, it'll take you over if you have to go to another terminal. But it's huge. If you don't know what you're doing.
1: If you don't know what you're doing, it's very intimidating to go through there. But once you've got it down, it is the easiest airport. I know exactly where to park. I know exactly where. Now, I go into the same terminal every time, even if I have to take the Skylink somewhere else, because I know there's always a parking space.
2: Yeah.
1: And
2: your destination is out of that terminal every time, right?
1: No.
2: It isn't?
1: No, but I know I can get a parking space there, and I always know where my vehicle is and never have to guess.
2: Oh, okay.
1: But there's always a parking space there, and then it's in basically a terminal.
2: Okay.
1: A terminal anywhere between A1 and A20, but I go in like at A20 and they have the touchless right there, or the contactless where you just walk through and, you know, boom,
2: and then you get on Skylink from there.
1: Most of the time I take off from A, and most of the time I land in A, but not all the time.
2: Okay.
1: It's either A or C for me with American.
2: Yeah. Right.
1: And so once in a while it'll be B, once in a great while it will be, depending on where I'm going, it will be once in a while. For example, a lot of times if I'm flying somewhere for some reason, the plane's coming in from Mexico. So you take off from D because that's the international terminal, even though you're not.
2: Yeah.
1: I'm not going international. It comes in and they've got to go to customs there.
2: Right. Okay.
1: So that's what changed. But the only problem is with DFW is when you go in and you sit down and you're all comfortable because you found your gate, and 90 minutes before they say your gate has changed and it's in a different terminal. And then you get to that gate, and then they tell you again 20 minutes later, your gate's been changed to another terminal.
2: Right. Yeah.
1: And the worst part is if you ever have to take off from Terminal D, which is the international terminal, and you're at D1 or D2.
2: Yeah.
1: It is the longest walk where the moving walkways are never operating. They're always broken.
2: Right. Yeah.
1: At least when I go, they're always broken.
2: Right.
1: And the worst part is, one of the worst things is, when the Skylink escalators aren't working.
2: Oh, yeah, no.
1: And one time it's like, you know, my ankle just is killing me because I have tendonitis in it.
2: Yeah.
1: And it's like, okay, let me look and look at the because they have an elevator that goes right there, too, if you don't want to take the escalator. That was shut down for repairs, so you had no choice. You had to walk up.
2: I never knew there were elevators for it. Yeah,
1: yeah. There's.
2: I guess I never looked. Yeah.
1: But other than that, it's a great. But you can't compare it to a small airport. People go, well, I like Buffalo better or Nashville because Buffalo and Nashville's airport are to me almost identical. I mean, in the size, you have one terminal and the airlines take off from. Well, we have five gates and they're all next to each other.
2: Right.
1: That's no problem.
2: I've gone through O'Hare countless times. I've only departed from O'Hare, which means going through the TSA line, once or twice.
1: Same with me. Yeah, same with
2: me. And then the same with Atlanta, which is a nightmare of an airport. And departing from Atlanta, it's this weird thing. So you pull up and it's like eight lanes wide of cars that are, and they're always stacked. It's not like, I mean, maybe at 2 o'clock in the morning they're not, but during the day it's always stacked. So your car dropping you off, your friends, whoever it is, Uber, whatever, has to just stop where they can. And then you get out and play Frogger all the way to the curb. It's just insane.
1: Luckily, I have not had to go through Atlanta for probably 30 years, maybe 32, 33 years. I think I went there one. Yeah, I did in the mid 90s. We cut commercials for the radio station I was working at. We cut TV commercials. So we had to go to a studio in Atlanta. So landed there.
2: Yeah.
1: But the point I was trying to make in O'Hare before I got into the story that was they have the holiday tree. Now, it's,
2: much like SeaTac in Seattle, right?
1: But it's in support of the veterans.
2: Yeah.
1: It's the holiday tree for the veterans. But it's like, well, what holiday? Well, Christmas. Why don't you say Christmas? Because that's the holiday.
2: That's the holiday. It's a Christmas tree.
1: I mean, it's just,
2: right.
1: We live in a society sometimes that's just so stupid.
2: Yeah. I had a friend growing up who was Jewish, and he was an only child, and his parents loved Christmas. I mean, they celebrated Hanukkah, but they loved the Christmas stuff. You know, they were like, no, we absolutely love the Christmas stuff. You know, for them, I think his mom said, it feels like we get an added holiday, you know, in terms of, you know, celebrating and, you know, they don't celebrate it for the same reason spiritually. But, you know, a lot of the secular stuff, the lights and whatever, I don't remember them ever having a tree. But they loved it. They absolutely loved it, you know, and had no issues. Of course, that was years ago. That was before I lived in Del Rio. That's how young I was. I was a young kid. So I lived in San Antonio and they had, you know, they had no issues at all, with Christmas.
1: I remember that, the, I don't know whether he still writes for them or not. I have no idea, but, Jeff Jacoby of the Boston Globe.
2: Yeah, I remember this.
1: Remember read that story on the air where he just said, the fact that, you know, how the United States started and the Christian influence of it, and goes, thank God, because it's a Christian influence on it that makes it so we have the First Amendment and freedom of religion.
2: Right.
1: He said, so, yeah, we love going around as Jewish people. We love going around. Now, I do remember.
2: Yeah.
1: Because in this day of these days of anti-Semitism and everything else being normalized, I do remember I did have some negative feelings towards Hanukkah. And that's because Bobby Strauss down the street told us he got a present for every day of Hanukkah.
2: Billy, same thing.
1: And so we were, you know, we had some jealousy and rage.
2: Yeah.
1: That our religion only gave gifts for one day. Now, I don't know if that should be something that as an adult I should be concerned about, or I should dismiss it as petty jealousy of a child.
2: Yeah, I was so jealous. And then I found out about the dreidel. I'm like, well, can I ask, is it wrong for me to ask for a dreidel for Christmas?
1: You know, the funniest thing, the guy down the street, Bobby Strauss, okay, went to high school with him.
2: Yeah.
1: And I remember for a while there, he used to pick on me. We used to get into fights, and he was bigger than me.
2: Yeah.
1: I can still remember my sister getting involved in the fight one time. He was just bigger, and he bullied me.
2: Right, yeah.
1: So I see him at my 50th like, you know, anniversary, high school anniversary, a couple of years ago. And I tell him that. I go, do you remember when he used to bully me? He goes, what are you talking about? He had no memory of it. And he, 50 years later, he's going, if I did that, I'm so sorry. I'm so sorry. I've basically been in, like, social work and helping people his entire life. And I felt horrible for bringing it up. I'm like, because he was actually hurt by it.
2: Yeah.
1: He was like, I spent my whole life just, you know, helping people. And here I am going, yeah, he used to beat the crap out of me.
2: Maybe he's overcompensating.
1: Yeah. Hey, and I told him, I said, I'm sorry, I didn't mean to bring it. I actually felt bad. I felt bad for him because he seemed like he had dedicated his life to helping people. And, you know, that was part of being children. And again, I really wasn't angry about it. It was like, hey, you remember when you used to beat me up?
2: Right.
1: You know, that kind of thing.
2: Well, that's funny. You know, I was just thinking about, you know, talking about the people who would protest Christmas decorations at City Hall. You know, that largely was driven by people that were offended for other people's, you know, religion that they didn't even belong to. And I think to myself, well, is the left going to be offended if there is a menorah at City Hall? Anything represents the Jewish holiday of Hanukkah? I mean, the left has become more and more anti-Semitic. It's possible that they won't be protesting Christmas as much as they will be Hanukkah. And I you know, that hit me the other day because I saw the same thing. I saw some Christmas decorations in a store somewhere. And I was like, wow, that's all right. It's a bit early, but, you know, here we are. Closing in on mid-October. And so I thought to myself, I wonder how long it will be before there may have already been, you know, it's been a couple of years since October 7th. So maybe there's already been those protests from the left and they don't want anything that represents Hanukkah at City Hall or, you know, at their City Hall. I'd have to look that up. I'd have to see. But I'm guessing at some point there will be some kind of protest. I hope I'm wrong about that, but I'm not wrong about the anti-Semitism because we've all seen it, and the left is proud of it, and it's tragic that they get away with it and absurd that they carry it with their anti-Semitism with pride. I just don't get that.
1: I think the victim oppressor. When you're always, you know, we've said this, the damage that has been done, you know, to so many young people that grow up under liberalism.
2: Yeah.
1: And have constantly told that you're a victim and you can't make it.
2: Right.
1: And, you know, to me, it's reprehensible. It's the same thing. And we always go back to the group of young girls, I think it was, that was at the White House. I don't know if Greta was part of it, but they were saying, well, what do you want to do after, you know, you're here because of, you know, the climate change or whatever. You know, what are you going to do after college in order to stop it? They go, we're not going to get out of college. We'll all be dead.
2: Yeah.
1: Right. They were brainwashed. And by the way, if they were in high school, they're out of college now because that goes back like 6-7 years ago.
2: Right.
1: But they, you know, so they're out of, but they were told, they actually believed. And you can brainwash people.
2: Oh, yeah.
1: I mean, look at the radical transgender movement. You and I don't think we talked about it on the air yet, but on Friday, I know we talked about it off the air. That whole thing that, you know, it's like the number of young people that now identify as LGBTQ. How many are T compared to the rest?
2: Right. Yeah.
1: You know, break that down because it shows you how brainwashing can work.
2: Yeah,
1: because you don't skyrocket in the number of gay people and then crashes a couple of years later.
2: Right, exactly.
1: To me, it's probably the trans movement is what you're dealing with because it became sort of the in thing.
2: The in thing. It did.
1: That's a good question.
2: Yeah. I would love to see how many that that applied to.
1: We are Red Eye Radio.
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1: We are Red Eye Radio. He is Eric Cronin. I'm Gary McNamara.
2: What?
1: See the Trafalgar poll over the weekend?
2: Yeah.
1: We've talked about Trafalgar and Rasmussen looking at more of the Republican based polls, and the Trafalgar over the weekend showed El Sayed winning in Michigan and Tallarico winning in Texas.
2: Yeah.
1: Whether that's going to happen or not, and then the whole Tallarico thing over the weekend on X, I knew as soon as it was Nick Sorter. We've talked about him before. We've always called him an always Trumper, and it would be no matter what. He basically is a cheerleader for Trump, and so he doesn't always get things correctly. And so I had doubts to begin with, on the whole thing, with the Tallarico story and the audio and everything else, whether it was legit or AI. I had a lot of questions. Still hasn't been fully resolved yet, though, where Tallarico was.
2: Right.
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14: News. I'm Ted Lindner. Florida Governor Ron DeSantis has been touring the damage done by Hurricane Isaias during a news conference Sunday. He said that most of the damage was done by high winds and falling trees, not storm surge, the weather forecasters have been expecting.
15: There was massive tree damage, a lot of trees down. That gets into the power lines. Most of the homes that had damage were as a result of trees falling on homes.
14: After 4 years of the war between Ukraine and Russia, President Trump says it's time for Ukraine to get a new president. Senator Tom Tillis on NBC's Meet the Press.
16: The president needs to realize that tens of thousands of people have died over this illegal invasion. And I get it that he may be frustrated, but he needs to understand who the good guys are in this disagreement.
14: And game one of the NLCS goes to the Milwaukee Brewers as they defeat the LA Dodgers in Milwaukee Sunday night 2-1. Game two will be Monday afternoon, 5 p.m. Eastern time on Fox. 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
17: The cloudy and rainy weather slowly start to exit through the overnight hours, leaving us nice and dry to start off this week. Some patchy fog heading out the door for your Monday. By Monday afternoon, we've got plenty of sunshine, high temperatures into the low 80s. Now, we're going to stay into the 80s for most of this week with some mostly clear, sunny skies. I'm meteorologist Belle Oliver in the WVLT First Alert Weather Center.
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1: And he's Eric Cronin, and I'm Gary McNamara. Well, what we said Friday ended up being true. About the illegal immigrant criminal who was shot by ICE. 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We'll get to that coming up in just a minute.
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1: All right, so here we go. Mark Wayne Mullen over the weekend. I believe this was Fox News. He was on Fox News Sunday.
2: Yeah.
1: About the incident that happened in New York City that Donnie jumped on immediately and was talking about the elimination of ICE. And you and I said, okay, let's see how far this goes over the weekend. Yeah. Let's see, because he's making it sound like, you know, they just picked out this guy and shot at him. And as we all know, criminal record,
2: yeah,
1: many arrests.
2: Right.
1: He was targeted. They were going after him.
2: Right.
1: They knew he was there. And I guarantee if we weren't so close to a midterm, you would have seen a ton of other Democrats jump on this.
2: Yes.
1: But they didn't,
2: right.
1: You know, jump on it before you have the facts on it. But here was Mark Wayne Mullen over the weekend.
0: Mm. There is body camera footage. You can clearly see that that Oscar was accelerating. As we approached the vehicle, we told him lawfully to exit the vehicle. He chose to accelerate. He hit a vehicle and then accelerated towards other officers and their vehicles. And so as the investigation is completed, all this information will definitely be released.
1: So there you go.
2: Yeah.
1: So it wasn't just picking out a random person and shooting them because they happen to be here illegal.
2: Yeah.
1: And you just shot them, as Memdani was attempting to promote over and over and over and over and over and over again.
2: Yeah.
1: And we on Friday's show, we said it's going to be interesting to see, you know, because we're so close to a midterm, how many, you know, especially when his record came out.
2: Yeah.
1: Because Memdani was speaking before his record came out. And it was like, well, you're just saying we need to protect illegal immigrants who commit major crimes.
2: Yeah.
1: And you're not going to win that one.
2: No,
1: you may win it in New York City. I don't know. But you're not going to win it. You're not going to win it across the country. And I didn't even say, did AOC jump on that?
2: You know, I was waiting for her to jump on it. She may have said something about it or posted something about it. It didn't really rise to the top of the headlines. She certainly wasn't on it every single day like she has been in the past. Again, maybe I missed something. But I didn't see it rise to the top of the headlines. And I think part of it is this, is that they understand Mamdani's profile is huge for a mayor. I mean, all New York City mayors are, their profile is huge. But his has been, there's been a lot of focus on what he's trying to do and everything else, the socialism, all that. And I think the party knows that

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1: All right. Let Mamdani handle it. I think the party's position, I said this last week, let him handle it. We won't jump on this. We won't take a position. We know their position. They don't care. They don't care that violent criminals are here in the U.S. illegally.
2: And how do we know that? How do we know that the Democratic Party actually stands behind Mamdani, but are quiet right now? Because they haven't tried to repeal their sanctuary city status.
1: Right.
2: As long as you support sanctuary cities, you support this illegal immigrant criminal and his freedom. Because remember, Mamdani was saying he needs to be set free.
1: Yeah.
2: Over the safety and security of American citizens, of innocent American citizens on the street. You're saying to hell with them. As we stated before, sanctuary cities is not about, well, this person has been here for a long time, they've paid all their taxes, they've been law-abiding, and we need to have a pathway to citizenship or legal permanent status. It's not that. And as we stated again on Friday, it's not, well, ICE is just going down the road, and if they see day workers, they're pulling them all in. No, this isn't that.
1: Right. Right.
2: This is illegal immigrants who have committed major crimes outside of being in the country illegally.
1: Yeah.
2: That have a rap sheet.
1: Yeah.
2: And should not be here. And the fact that Democrats believe that sanctuary cities should exist to protect the illegal immigrant criminal over the safety and security of an American citizen. You can't defend that. You can't. The only thing that you probably can defend and reasonably get a majority of Americans is, well, maybe if somebody's been here a long, long time, maybe there should be a pathway to legal status, because Republicans delve into that all the time. Not citizenship, but legal status. You know, you've heard those debates back and forth.
1: Right.
2: You may get sympathy there. You're never going to win this battle, but understand it is the mainstream of the Democratic Party. Otherwise, they would say sanctuary cities have to go. If we have people that have been arrested, if we have criminals, if we have somebody with the rap sheet who has been convicted and arrested again, that we should turn them over to federal authorities to kick out of the country.
1: Yep.
2: Unless we wish to try that person on the state charge.
1: Right. Yeah. Yeah. So there's only two Democrats in the last few years who have shown, and one of them really is walking the fence, that they want to reverse sanctuary city policy. Fetterman hasn't come out on reversing sanctuary city policy. He's talking about, well, we should have a conversation and blah, blah, blah. He's kind of said he hasn't taken a hard stance. Mayor Adams asking the court to undo sanctuary city policy that his own party put in place. And, of course, the court said, no, if your party, if your city officials want to undo it, they can.
2: Yeah, you went through the democratic process in order to ensure.
1: We're not going to do it.
2: You basically said we don't give a damn about our citizens. We care more about the illegal immigrant criminal.
1: Exactly.
2: That's what they did.
1: But that was that exception was obvious. You know, if it weren't for what was going on at that time in New York City, then Adams wouldn't have done that. So, you know, because, look, you're part of it. And that's the problem. And we can say that about Fetterman. You know, this talk continues, well, you should become a Republican or independent and caucus with the Republicans and, you know, whatever. And it's, no, you're a liberal, you've been a liberal, and you're part of building this thing, and you may not like where it's going. And there are a number of liberals who fit this description, where you've been outspoken about where your party's going. And Fetterman on anti-Semitism, you know, he doesn't stand for that. And he's

0: sees where his party is on that. But again, if you've been part of that party, supported the party for the longest time, and he still says, look, I'm liberal, well, then you're part of it. There is no half measure to being a liberal anymore. If you're a liberal, you have to be a radical. Those are the rules. You may say to yourself, and you may not be in your heart a radical, but if you're voting liberal or if you're running as a liberal, then you're a radical. That's a mandate from the party. That's where the party is. It's not going to change. It will not be reversed in our lifetime. Now, I know what you're thinking. Eric and Gary are old. Their lifetime is shortening by the second. Well, it's...
1: All of us are.
0: I know. It's like the comedian who was a Mitch Hedberg. This is a picture of me when I was younger. Well, every picture is a picture of you when you were younger. But no, it's the, you know, that's the whole thing, is that I don't see this happening for generations. You had said and had been saying it for years. At some point, they got to turn around, and it's clear now they are not going to, because they believe their radical positions are winning for them. And if these radicals, El Sayed and Tallarico, if they win their races, those are going to be huge moves. It's going to make a louder, I think, impact. There won't be maybe as much noise about what, you know, their agenda is, like Mamdani, but it will make a louder impact than Mamdani's win, I believe, if those two win. And again, that's where the radicals gain hold. And next thing you know, well, you know, hopefully they won't gain momentum going into 28, but they might. And if they do, we're doomed. If they gain momentum, thank goodness that Kamala's still, you know, one of the top contenders, depending on which poll you look at. I think she's number one on all the polls for 28, right? For Democrats right now, any of the polls that are out.
1: Oh, yeah.
0: It's early, but
1: yeah, everyone. She leads everyone.
0: She leads everyone. Yeah. And
1: by 20 to 30 points.
0: Yeah. So there, that's the saving grace. That's the hope you can look for. But other than that, they're gaining momentum in other ways, in other areas, and that's a problem. Their radical behavior, they believe, is paying off.
1: We are Red Eye Radio.
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1: We are Red Eye Radio. He's Eric Cronin. I'm Gary McNamara. I forgot who it is. It's one of the DSA candidates in New York City. Was on with Hassan Piker and said, doesn't matter that the illegal immigrant criminal was a criminal because he was just being a good dad because his kid was in the car and he was trying to be a good dad and get away from police.
0: Yeah, right.
1: She said it doesn't matter that he's got a criminal record. The fact is, that's the mainstream opinion of the Democratic Party. It's not fringe. Otherwise, they would come out against sanctuary cities.
0: Well, I joked last week even about it, saying, you know, I'm waiting for them to call him, instead of the Maryland dad, the New York dad, and that's essentially what they were doing. He's just a dad. He's just protecting his child. Well, you know, if you're a criminal and on the run, you don't want your children anywhere near you because you understand you could be a target of maybe other criminals or the police, and it could get very dangerous very quickly. You should make other arrangements for your child.
1: Now they're trying to get now the push from the DSA is to get rid of the police commissioner.
0: Yeah, right. Yeah.
1: Because she didn't condemn ICE.
0: Yeah. Oh, yeah. Well,
1: sorry.
0: If you don't get on board, you're done.
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25: The cleanup continues. I'm Ted Lindner, Fox News. The storm that killed four people in Florida and Alabama as it roared ashore Friday night, claiming a fifth life on Sunday. Hurricane Isaias wreaking havoc along the Gulf Coast on Friday night. Officials in western South Carolina say that a tree crashed from a home, killing a 67-year-old man that claimed the fifth life in the storm. The remnants poured rain on the Northeast and the Mid-Atlantic throughout the day on Sunday.
26: The effects, of course, being felt in the Mid-Atlantic and the Northeast. We've had a confirmed tornado on the ground earlier this morning in the Carolinas, and we still have 50 days left in hurricane season, and by the end of next week, we could see a little bit of tropical trouble once again brewing in the Gulf.
25: Fox Weather's Michael Estime is in Gulf Shores, Alabama. The storm now pulling off of the East Coast. Still some rain showers remaining, though, in the Northeast that are expected to clear out by later today. Saudi Arabia reels from a weekend of deadly missile attacks on its main airport. Fox's Jonathan Savage with more.
26: Talking hundreds of trees down.
4: At least 12 dead on Saturday, another on Sunday. Houthi attacks on the international airport serving Saudi Arabia's capital are causing chaos in the kingdom. A US citizen is among the victims of what the Saudis and their allies are calling a war crime. They are involved in a military campaign to regain land taken by the Houthi rebels in Yemen. But in response, the Iran-backed group has struck Saudi energy and transport infrastructure. King Khalid International Airport has been hit 4 times in 5 days. President Trump says he's considering joining the Saudis, Turkey and Pakistan in taking on the Houthis. Jonathan Savage, Fox News.
25: And the Milwaukee Brewers take game one of the NLCS over the LA Dodgers in Milwaukee Sunday night, winning 2-1. Game two will be this evening at 5 p.m. Eastern time. That'll be on Fox. 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
32: As the remnants of what was Hurricane Isaias continue to lift off towards the east and northeast, we will see some gradual clearing throughout our Monday. However, we are kicking off the day with quite a bit of fog and low visibility, so that might impact that morning commute. But with gradual clearing, we will see those temperatures quite a bit warmer this afternoon. In the WVLT First Alert Weather Center, I'm meteorologist Sydney Sullivan.
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0: Now, it's Red Eye Radio. Gary McNamara and Eric Harley talk about everything from politics to social issues and news of the day. Whether you're up late or you're just starting your day, welcome to the show. From the Relief Factor Studios, this is Red Eye Radio.
1: All across America, we are Red Eye Radio. I'm Gary McNamara along with Eric Harley.
2: Hi.
1: Hello. All right.
2: Yeah?
1: Want to hear Bill Maher from last Friday?
2: Sure.
1: All right. Here we go. Bill Maher.
2: All right.
1: I had to edit out a lot of the beginning part of it where because there were some curse words.
2: Okay.
1: He was basically saying, you know, look. Of course, he's going to say, Trump lies a million times, but he's not lying about the Democrats being communist, which is really incredible when you think about it.
2: Yeah. That's huge.
1: Because and he's like, and how do you know? Because they say it.
2: Yeah.
1: And here he is with the receipts. I hate that. I just hate that term. Here we go. Here's the evidence that he is providing.
3: Again, let's just read the quotes. The DSA platform says you work as much as you are able and no more than needed. If that was any closer to Karl Marx's dictum from each according to his abilities to each according to his needs, they'd be sued for plagiarism. New York Mayor Mondani once tweeted Karl Marx's words exactly. They're not trying to hide it. Their most popular influencer, Hassan Piker, thinks communism is so groovy. He laments the fall of the two of the most murderous regimes in history, the Soviet Union and Chairman Mao's China. Mandami's aide, his top aide, Sia Weaver, said, if you don't believe in the government's sacred right to seize property, it's over, and impoverish the white middle class. What? That's a goal? You know you're supposed to scare people into voting for you, right? One of the new, soon-to-be Democratic congresspeople, Darlizia Chevalier, supports seizing all properties from landlords and said, seize the means of production. Mandami has said the end goal is seizing the means of production. I think they want to seize the means of production. Now, maybe you missed that in school or missed school altogether, but that's communism. Now the coalition within the DSA called the Marxist Unity Group is in ascendance, and I must take them at their word when their words include, our commitment is to the long-term struggle for a fully liberated, classless society, in a word, communism. What do they have to do? Tweet out, elect more communists? Oh, yeah, Sia Weaver did that. Yes. Good. I'm glad you're shocked.
1: Glad you're shocked.
2: Yeah. No, that's interesting, you know, the reaction there. We've said this for a while about some of the comments that he's made on his show. He's getting laughter. Which means, because in comedy, quite often, it's funny because it's true. But, you know, pointing out here, you know, where the left is going. And this turn for Bill Maher, again, he's not a conservative. He's not a Republican. He makes that clear. Stephen A. Smith. Not a conservative, not a Republican yet. And all of these individuals who were high profile and liberals, Bill Maher's always maintained, I'm an independent. No, he's not.
1: No, he wasn't.
2: No. He's a liberal. But when you point out these things, you know, because I'm thinking to myself, has there been any backlash against HBO? I mean, he's made some points on his podcast, too. But, you know, say the wrong thing. Don't, if you're not pro-Hamas these days, then all of a sudden there's, you know, protesters outside your door. I haven't heard anything about, and maybe there was something and I didn't see it, of people canceling their HBO because of Bill Maher. Again, maybe I missed the story, but he's been pretty vocal consistently for the last few years.
1: Here he is on the taxes that he pays, because this relates to what we talked about last week.
2: Yeah, okay.
1: All right, here we go.
4: I've asked this question so many weeks on this show, and I can never get an answer. I just don't understand the American economy. I really don't. I don't understand how there could be so much wealth, and I pay so much in taxes. Mm. And it doesn't seem to get to the people. Like, I don't even mind doing it. Well, over half, over half. And yet, it just, I never read about the homeless getting better. Right. Anything getting better, at least not in a city like this.
2: No, that's a very legitimate, by the numbers, assessment of the tax situation. And yeah, he's rich, and yeah, he's in the top tax bracket. But the point that he's making is, it's not getting to, you know what, and it's essentially, and I don't want to put words in his mouth, but what the liberals have been promising for years, that the fix is to tax the rich. The fix is to tax large corporations, and the rich pay a ton in taxes, and yet that money isn't helping, because it isn't really about the fix for the left. It isn't about helping people. You know, in California, they spent billions of dollars trying to fix the homeless problem, and it did nothing. It did absolutely nothing, because at the end of it, if you don't care about actually fixing the problem, you're just spending other people's money saying you're doing things, saying, well, our effort is to blah, blah, blah, blah, blah. You're not doing anything, and you're not doing anything because you don't care.
1: Well, it's interesting, because I really got it from my dad. My dad said, you know, when I never really appreciated when George Bush talked about compassionate conservatism. Mm-hmm. My father didn't like it. He goes, "Was a conservative? We are compassionate."
2: Yeah.
1: He said, "The beef, if you're a true conservative, is not about helping others. It's about how you do it.
2: Right.
1: Where's the best way to put the resources there?"
2: Right.
1: And he believed the private sector, and that's why my dad was involved in a number of different private charities where he could see that the money was being used much more efficiently than government could do it.
2: Right.
1: It's the same thing that his son does.
2: Right.
1: I look for things that, okay, what really works? What gets the job, you know, done? Intentions mean nothing to me.
2: Yeah. Right.
1: It's intentions with results that do. And as we talked about last week, when you have a monopoly that's running that has so much power, and it's not their own money, and they don't have to. A private charity has to go out, and they've got to sell you all the time if they wish to get your donation.
2: Right.
1: Here's the performance. Here's what we're doing. Government doesn't need to do that.
2: Right.
1: You know, a number of other things that I saw over the weekend that were said that reminded me that that we said, and it was John Stossel doing a thing where he had interviewed Steve Forbes. Mm. But he wrote on X, he said, when inflation hits, those in power blame scapegoats. Rome blamed the Christians. Medieval Europe blamed witches. Today, we blame billionaires. He goes, Steve Forbes says politicians play on the resentment that they caused by their own policies. It's something that we've said over and over again.
2: Yeah.
1: The government gets in there and doesn't get the job done. It's like education. On education. We now spend more than anybody in the world per student.
2: Right.
1: You can't beat us on education. We're not nearly getting the results. Why? Because you can have, because the intention was, if we have more money, we can educate kids better. No. No. When you have competition, you can educate kids better. When you have a monopoly, and think about the teachers union. that helped keep the schools closed during COVID when there was no reason to do so.
2: Right.
1: And they were the biggest. They don't give a damn. They don't give a damn about educating the kids.
2: No, they don't.
1: And the way you get it done is through competition, which now the public is starting to see. And now the excuse is over. You can't sit there and say, well, they're educating kids across the world much better. Well, what are we doing? Well, we're spending more money, and so we're doing the job. No.
2: No. No, spending
1: spending money means nothing. It's how you spend the money. And when, you know, to Bill Maher, it's not tough to figure out. You're putting it into a monopoly bureaucracy that doesn't have to be accountable for how the money is spent.
2: Right. Yeah, I mean, and over and over again, they've been doing this. This is not new. They keep spending like there's no tomorrow. And then what do they do? What do they do next? The next run? Well, next election cycle, we need to spend more.
1: By the way, it's not the American economy, as he said. He goes, I don't understand the American economy. He's talking about the government.
2: Yeah, yeah, right.
1: Now, we understand the left wants the government to be the economy.
2: Yeah, yeah. But, you know, this is the, again, this is the frustration I think that many people have. And I don't know what it does to the GOP in terms of what they've been promoting as of late, you know, ownership in companies and tariffs and, you know, the fuel prices and everything else. President over the weekend talking about opening Russian oil again.
1: My God.
2: And it's so bizarre. And the only underlying reason for it is desperation.
1: I gotta say the Tucker Carlson vote.
2: Yeah.
1: It's the first thing I thought of was.
2: Yeah. But what's motivating them to make these moves or talk about these moves is desperation.
1: Yeah. Yeah.
2: And
1: as I said, the Trafalgar, which is, by the way, Trafalgar is the, talked about them before, has been the most accurate polling, Republican-leaning pollster,
2: right?
1: The most accurate, and they have Tallarico winning Texas. He is Tallarico winning Texas, and Syed winning Michigan. Now, one, I think Tallarico's 1 point or 3 points, probably all within the margin of error. I'm going to guess, and Syed is, you know, plus one.
2: Yeah,
1: and you look at it, you go, how?
2: Yeah,
1: you think about the state of Texas. Has there been a state that has, and I've seen it, that has lowered taxes that the consumer would feel, like property taxes, over the last 5 years?
2: No.
1: Think about it.
2: I know Florida's trying. DeSantis talked about it recently. I don't know to what extent they've actually been able to do it just yet, but Texas is, I mean, it's every, and we have a part-time legislature, but every session they have been moving to lower property taxes. And, you know, this is something that again, the states that are going to win the business part of it, when people and companies leave, are the ones going to have lower taxes. That's always going to be the case. Because you're going to attract the talent, because the talent pays lower taxes. We don't have an income tax here. So you're going to attract the workers. You're going to attract the companies because they know they can keep more of their money invested into whatever they're going to do. And it's a very simple equation. Now, as Lieutenant Governor Gavin Newsom had to travel to Texas for some reason, thought he had to buy a plane ticket and go to Texas and figure out, hey, what are you guys doing that's making companies move to Texas?
1: You know what I saw the other day on Nextdoor, which I'm going to have to stop the notifications because it's become a platform of political idiots.
2: Yeah.
1: These people saying, well, you know something, I live in the suburbs of Dallas and there used to be a lot of room and now there's too much growth. So we need to get Democrats in there to stop this unregulated growth in the state of Texas.
2: Unregulated growth?
1: I know.
2: Wow.
1: And there's nothing that's not regulated.
2: Right.
1: Everything is regulated in some way.
2: Of course.
1: But you have the expansion just like you, but it's like, no, now it is, there's too much growth, things are too good, and we need to stop other people from moving in.
2: Yeah.
1: I'm like, okay.
2: Right. So we need to build a wall.
1: We need to build a wall in Texas to keep people out.
2: Yeah.
1: But that has actually been promotion of Democrats I've seen on social media, which is like, wow.
2: Now, if they're coming here from another nation illegally, they're exempt. They can come here all they want.
1: Yeah, exactly. It's just, but
2: yeah.
1: Wow.
2: Yeah.
1: We are Red Eye Radio.
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6: A little more corn, beans, and cotton expected to be produced by U.S. growers compared to the prior month's USDA forecast. That's the news from the Agriculture Department's October crop production reports issued Friday. A 1% month-over-month increase in corn production forecast contributed to what is expected to be the second largest corn crop on record, despite year-over-year production down 5%. The increase in corn production forecast this month correlates with a 2.7% rise in corn yield forecast from September. The record projected soybean crop rose 1% from last month, now at 4.56 billion bushels forecasted in production, caused in part by a 0.3% increase in October in what is expected to be record bean yields. Cotton production forecast this month moved up 2%. With a 14% increase in crop yield from September. I'm Rod Bain reporting for the U.S. Department of Agriculture in Washington, D.C.
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1: We are on our radio. He is Eric Cronin. I'm Gary McNamara. Welcome and good morning. You know, one of the other things, related to things that we had talked about was, what was it here? I'm trying to find it here. Because it was, it was the, Ted Cruz. Ted Cruz having the discussion on Fox Business News, I believe. It was on Friday. And talking about why haven't the Democrats implemented socialized medicine in California? Exactly what we said. He goes, yeah. He wrote this on X. Why have the Democrats? Why have the Democrats not implemented socialized medicine in California? Mm. They have the governor's office. They have a supermajority in the House and a supermajority in the Senate. Nobody's stopping them. Why? They studied it. They examined it, and they discovered it would destroy the economy, cause billions of dollars in economic damage, and cause small business to flee the state. Even the wild-eyed socialist of California said they couldn't afford it. And, you know, we have brought up both Colorado, Vermont, and California that all wanted to have socialized medicine, all decided not to have it. And you wonder, well, wait a minute. They can have it if they want.
2: Right.
1: Why are they trying to get it on a federal level when it should be so much easier to get it on a state level? Because on a state level, you can't borrow money to fund it.
2: Exactly.
1: You've actually got to tax people to do it. And the people of those states claim they want it, but it seems like Democrats only want something if they can get future generations, their children, their grandchildren, and their great-grandchildren to pay for it.
2: Yep.
1: And that's considered morality. Yeah. That's a moral stance to take. Well, we don't want to pay for it on our own. We want taxation without we want that loophole of taxation without representation. They're not born yet. Right. We can tax them. Now, that's morality. That's really caring.
2: Yeah. We care about the future.
1: It's a load of horse
2: manure.
1: We're
2: doing it for the children.
1: Yeah.
2: We're doing it for the children to get extra jobs in the future to pay for it all.
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16: The Department of Justice is presenting evidence to indict former White House aide Cassidy Hutchinson. Iran's Houthi allies kill three in a strike on a Saudi airport. Ambassador Kimberly Guilfoyle has been accused of asking a donor to wire her $100,000 to pay her credit card bill.
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18: Fox
15: News. I'm Sue Guzman. Poland's prime minister, the target of an assassination attempt that was thourted. More from Fox's Marianne Rafferty.
18: Polish police have arrested a man suspected of threatening and planning an attack on Prime Minister Donald Tusk. Authorities say they considered the threat highly credible, but gave no details about the alleged plot. The arrest comes as Poland remains on high alert over potential Russian hybrid attacks. Officials say threats against Polish leaders and institutions have been increasing.
15: Poland's defense minister also allegedly targeted. Gas prices are falling despite tensions remaining high in the Strait of Hormuz, the average $4.35 a gallon.
19: I suspect that they may turn out to be small because the wholesale price cuts that retailers pay are slowing down in some areas.
15: Trilby Lundberg with the Lundberg Survey. 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
20: We are looking at a very foggy start this Monday morning, but we will finally see some improvements in the forecast as we start to break away to a bit more sunshine late in the afternoon. And afternoon highs will be in the 70s to even right near 80 degrees, depending on where you are. And we'll continue to warm things up over the next couple of days. In the WVLT First Alert Weather Center, I'm meteorologist Sydney Sullivan.
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0: 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Well, obviously, we have to do a vol report. 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
3: We are Red Eye Radio. He is Eric Harley, and I'm Gary McNamara. Welcome and good morning. Thanks so much for being here. This was really interesting, Eric. This interview with on MS whatever time it is with Ro Khanna from California on the the Prop 40
4: right
3: there for the one time 5% what is it 5% I guess wealth tax
4: right
3: he talks about where they want to go with it on a federal level. Listen to this now.
4: All right,
3: listen to this. Here we go.
5: I want to ask you about something you were campaigning for here in California earlier in the week. It's a big ballot measure that was put onto the ballot here. It's called Proposition 40. It's the so-called billionaire tax. It's a one-time tax on billionaires here in California. And you and Bernie Sanders were here and others. And Bernie Sanders said at the rally it's the most important thing on the ballot in November anywhere. Do you agree with that? What are the stakes here for this Proposition 40?
6: It's the most important ballot initiative in America and in the world. It's the first time we're taxing billionaires. You know, there are 989 billionaires in our country. They're worth 22% of the economy. They're worth $8 trillion. If you were to have a 5% tax on them, you would raise $4 trillion. And their net worth is going up 144%. And for that 5% tax, you would be able to get free college, free childcare. You'd be able to pay every teacher $60,000. Now, in California, a one-time 5% tax would allow us to prevent.
3: Okay, so we're moving on. We don't need any more than that because, remember, they're talking, Bernie Sanders is talking, and Ro Khanna on the federal level.
4: Right.
3: How this extrapolates out to the federal level.
4: Right.
3: So what they would want to do is explained by a lot of people in community notes and everything else.
4: Mm-hmm.
3: What he is talking about, what the Democrats want to do, would mean a 5% tax. All right.
4: Yeah.
3: For 10 years.
4: Yeah.
3: 5% wealth tax. 5% of your wealth would be taken.
4: Yeah.
3: For 12 years, basically 40% of the base would be gone. Now, none of it goes. They didn't talk about any of it. Remember when what's his name? Talked about the 50 cent Ross Perot, the 50 cent people forget about this.
4: Yeah,
3: 50 cent a gallon tax to pay off the debt way back then in the late '80s, early '90s.
4: Right.
3: When he talked about that, this would be free college, free childcare, whatever.
4: Yeah.
3: Do you know what that would do to people's 401ks?
4: Oh, they'd be decimated because this wealth that is held by these individuals is largely in stocks of companies.
3: Yep.
4: Which they would be required to sell. And when there's that kind of sell-off, you know.
3: Not based on market.
4: Not based on market. And I was about to say, there's a difference in market-based sell-off is scary enough. Government mandated sell-off would tell the market likely this won't be the last time this happens. Now, you know, they're talking over a period of years, and of course they would extend it after that sunset, whenever that's going to be. There would be no end to this. And then when that money just kind of dissipates into the bureaucracy and you're not getting what they said you were going to get, they're going to have to go after people who aren't billionaires. Now we'll go after millionaires. Are you listening, Bernie? Then we'll go after people who have significant wealth. They'll just start saying that. Significant wealth.
3: By the way, 5%, I said 40 would be 5% for 10 years would be, with no growth, would be 50% net wealth over 10 years.
4: Right.
3: This is what they want to do.
4: Right.
3: And how do we know? He said it.
4: Yep.
3: He said it.
4: Yep.
3: And, you know, he's considered just a radical mainstream Democrat.
4: Yeah.
3: And this is sort of the exact same thing that we said about they don't want to do it just in California, because they know if they do it in California, billionaires and capital will leave.
4: Oh, yeah.
3: This is like sort of the inverse of nationalized healthcare. They want socialized medicine across the United States. And we said, well, you can do it in your own state.
4: Yeah.
3: Yeah, but we don't have the money to do it if we can't use the federal government to borrow the money from future generations we actually don't want to pay for.

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1: They can't get it done. They have failed. And what they do is the monopoly of the bureaucracy of the federal government has failed in so many ways. And they say, okay, let's direct it at the billionaires. Let's not really focus on what the problem is. Let's focus on jealousy and envy. That's what we have to sell.
2: Well, because, you know, they start by saying, you know, they have all of this wealth. They have all of this wealth. This is wealth that they've already paid taxes on.
1: Mm-hmm.
2: And now the government wants to take what they've earned back. I say earned. They say have. Look at all that they have. Let's take it from them. Where would it end? Because that kind of money isn't going to fix the problems. They're good, you know, they want to start big, of course, because nobody does the math. The willfully ignorant out there go, yeah, we should do that. Yeah, the billionaires, big companies. Next thing you know, you implement, and it's not going to happen, but you implement, it might happen on the state level. I mean, they're already pushing for this. This is why you're seeing this mass exodus of billionaires from these states. But they push this for the national level, which likely won't happen because in the end, they know the math doesn't work on this. But if they could get it through, massive collapse in stocks, and then nothing changes except for the economy crashes. You've got your 401k that's hurting. And then there's not enough money collected to do what they promised they were going to do with it. They start going after you. Eventually, they're coming after you.
1: Yeah, but you dilute the value of stocks.
2: Exactly. Which hurts you immediately in your 401k.
1: Right. When you have to liquidate it, not based on market forces,
2: right,
1: but based on a government mandate.
2: Yep. Yep. The market will, that will be a fear that will drive a bear market, I don't know how far down.
1: Well, the important thing is, because they've said, well, this is only once. It's only a one-time thing.
2: Yeah, right. Like, okay. Yeah.
1: Now, and we've said, no, it's not.
2: No, it isn't.
1: This is what they wish to do. And again, going back to Bill Maher that said, you know how we know they're communist? They say, we're communist.
2: Yes.
1: And here with Ro Khanna, the whole thing of, well, we'll tax just for once because he's billionaires. No. You would want it. Now he's up to 10 years on the federal level. 5% wealth tax on all billionaires for 10 years. Which, again, of that base, takes 50% of the base. Yep. The whole thing is, we don't want billionaires.
2: Right. Exactly.
1: And when you look at this, too, when you talk about it, it's like, well, then, what is the incentive to expand wealth if you're going to destroy it with the wealth tax? And as you pointed out, this is money that's already been taxed.
2: Right.
1: Either with income tax or capital gains.
2: Yeah, this is their property.
1: Yeah.
2: They've earned this money. They paid taxes on it. It's their property. Let's go take their property. Well, where would you stop?
1: Or they will be making money on it because if they're been sitting there, they'll eventually pay capital gains. But the money that they've invested already, they pay taxes on.
2: Mm-hmm.
1: Any money that I have.
2: Anything that they've earned.
1: Yeah, any that money that.
2: You've already paid taxes
1: right,
2: on.
1: Any money that I have that I put into my 401k, I've earned.
2: Mm-hmm.
1: You know. Right. And it's going to be taxed either before or after.
2: Yeah, right.
1: So they want another tax on it. And it's really to deplete. They just feel better. You know, it's all, you know, and the envy and jealousy comes from their side. And also it's scapegoating. We're going to lie to you.

0: about what the problem is. The problem is us. We're going to lie to you because we know that you're basically a stupid human being that only operates on envy and jealousy. We know if you vote for us Democrats, you don't have any critical thinking skills. You can't connect the dots. You really don't pay attention. So we can sell you anything because we know one thing that you are. You're envious and you have tons of jealousy towards people that might have something that you don't have.
1: Right.
0: And we're going to depend on your jealousy and envy to put us into office because jealousy and envy is what has made America great.
1: Yeah.
0: That's the kind of crap exactly. They're trying to sell you.
1: Right.
0: It's amazing. And but there it is. At least Ro Khanna came out and told you what the plan is on the federal level. It's not a one-time tax.
1: Right. No. No, and again, the billionaires know this on these state levels. You see the mass exodus. And by the way, that also means they've got to take their companies with them. So companies are leaving these states. But the only remedy for the radicals is, well, we'll do this on the national level. Let's get this done on the national level. Let's just take it all.
0: That's the goal.
1: And no talk about, look at what we could do for the national debt.
0: No.
1: None. Which still wouldn't be the answer. To confiscate the wealth of the billionaires to pay for the national debt still wouldn't be the answer, because the collapse would be catastrophic. It would make the Great Depression look like a walk in the park.
0: We are Red Eye Radio.
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0: We're on our radio. He's Eric Harney, and I'm Gary McNamara. So it's really interesting. We started out with, the show with the whole Bill Maher thing about the Democrat Socialists of America and the Democratic Party and the communists, and saying we know they're communists because they promote it.
1: Yeah.
0: And so with Ro Khanna coming out and saying, no, this is our plan, we know what their plan is. It's not like you can't go to Republicans and say, you guys are making this up. Well, where's your evidence of what they said?
1: Yeah. Right. This is their plan.
0: Right. What they say. I mean, sanctuary cities is their plan.
1: Yep.
0: The radical transgender movement is their plan. Defunding the police is their plan.
1: Mm-hmm.
0: Defunding the military is their plan.
1: Yeah.
0: Getting rid of the Senate is their plan. Getting rid of the presidency, because it would be under both of those, the Supreme Court and the presidency would be under, as we all know, the one branch of the legislature that would be left. This is their plan. You know, the Electoral College, gone. Representation of smaller states, gone. Everything that they wish to do is so incredibly radical, and it's not us trying to figure out what they're going to do or parsing the words. They're extremely clear. This is what we want to do.
1: Yep.
0: It's really amazing that they still have any kind of support in the United States at all. I know.

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8: Good morning. It is 6 o'clock. Temperatures at 62 degrees with partly cloudy skies in Knoxville. News Talk 98.7 WOKI. I'm Robin Jaffe. Now let's go out on the roads for our first check of traffic this morning.
9: Hey, good Monday morning, everybody. A couple of the challenges this morning. It might not be for everybody, but there are some patches of dense fog, visibility in some areas down to about an eighth of a mile. They're wrapping up some overnight work on the interstate. I-40 eastbound sees some road work eastbound near Watt Road, and a happy Columbus Day. Nasty weather is coming. Don't wait for minor leaks to cause major damage. 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Barnett Roofing.
8: Thanks so much, Pete. A Powell man is facing multiple charges after authorities say he crashed a pickup truck into a Clinton Highway business, then fled the scene. The Knox County Sheriff's Office says 40-year-old Timothy Renda was arrested after deputies located a damaged truck nearby. Damage to the Evermore Faith and Fitness is estimated to be more than $25,000. That gym does remain closed. Despite weakening over the weekend, a Category 2 hurricane continues to impact the U.S. East Coast.
10: The remnants of Hurricane Isaias are hammering the Northeast and Mid-Atlantic with heavy rain. The system threatening major cities, including New York, Philadelphia, Baltimore, and Washington with flooding and severe weather. The storm is expected to move out of New England and into the North Atlantic by Monday afternoon. More than 200,000 people are still without power.
8: At least five people are dead because of the storm, two in Florida, two in Alabama, and one in South Carolina. Death row inmate Krista Pike has been released from a Nashville hospital and returned to prison nearly 2 weeks after Tennessee's failed execution attempt. Her attorneys say Pike is continuing to receive that medical treatment at the Deborah K. Johnson Rehabilitation Center in the jail. Meanwhile, Governor Bill Lee has paused executions in Tennessee pending an independent review of what went wrong. University of Tennessee police are investigating after a Smokey statue was vandalized before Saturday's game. Officials say the statue outside Gate 21 Plaza was damaged overnight Friday. Its head was broken off. The statue has been covered and fenced off while campus police work to identify those responsible. A Canadian cybersecurity executive known for negotiating with ransomware hackers has been arrested on federal charges in Pennsylvania. This during an FBI investigation into the Shiny Hunters hacking group.
11: 54-year-old Edward Dabrowski was arrested Thursday in Philadelphia. Court records reportedly list charges involving conspiracy to extort money and interference with commerce. FBI Director Kash Patel says agents have arrested another suspected Shiny Hunters co-conspirator as investigators work to dismantle the group. Authorities, however, have not confirmed whether Dubrovsky's arrest is connected to the FBI investigation. The underlying allegations remain unclear, with the Texas case sealed. Ted Lindner, Fox News.
8: The Tennessee Vols football team climbing in the rankings after Saturday's 24-17 win over Arkansas. Tennessee moved up to number 14 in the latest AP Top 25 poll. They're now prepared for a huge SEC showdown against number 6 Alabama. The annual third Saturday in October rivalry kicks off at 3:30 Saturday at Neyland Stadium. 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Let's get a check of our forecast now with WVLT meteorologist Sydney Sullivan.
12: As the remnants of what was Hurricane Isaias continue to lift off towards the east and northeast, we will see some gradual clearing throughout our Monday. However, we are kicking off the day with quite a bit of fog and low visibility, so that might impact that morning commute. But with gradual clearing, we will see those temperatures quite a bit warmer this afternoon. In the WVLT First Alert Weather Center, I'm meteorologist Sydney Sullivan.
8: Currently partly cloudy sky, 62 degrees in Knoxville. I'm Robin Joffe. 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
24: And 1492, Columbus sailed the ocean blue. And it was on this date in 1492 that he hit the Caribbean. Yep. You know, a lot of people say, okay, he just washed up somewhere in Rhode Island and went, this is America. I like this. This is a one. No, that's not how it happened. But he did reach the Caribbean on this date in 1492. Good morning. And thank you, Lord, for a great day. My name is Phil Williams. I hope you had as good a weekend as we did. Oh, man. Oh. Who's happier this morning, Lane Kiffin or Krista Pike? Just asking. I mean, that was a horrible, that was tasteless. I'm sorry. Of course, it's Krista. Crazy stuff. South Carolina going down and doing it at now it's the third week in October. And although this is traditionally the weekend that the leaves up in the Smokies, you know, are supposed to be, you know, starting to peak, I don't think they are. Now, somebody up there in Gatlinburg may let us know about it or somewhere and say, okay, yeah, they're doing it. And maybe this week, because today, this week, we're going to see record highs like Thursday, mid upper 80. I mean, it's. We're about 10 degrees warmer than we should be, or than we normally are. I won't say we should be or shouldn't, but yeah, we're that. So it's going to get warm this week, and because of the rain that we had over the weekend from ESIS or whoever, yeah, that grass is going to need it again this week. I saw somebody post the other day, well, it's my final mow of the year, and I went, I'd hold off on that. I would hold off on that. But happy Columbus Day or Indigenous Peoples Day, however you celebrate. And Columbus Day, Indigenous Peoples Day, is only a paid holiday for like 20 states. 20 states made it a paid holiday. Tennessee, not one of them. We do have a unique approach. Oklahoma celebrates the second Monday of October is Native American Day, which is unpaid. You know that kicker in Oklahoma? That beat Texas. That kid will never have to buy another drink in his life. Delaware replaced Columbus Day. It's a floating holiday. And Tennessee substituted the day off today for the Friday after Thanksgiving so we can have a four-day weekend. I kind of thought we had that anyway, but... Do you sleep with your dog? According to a new study, dogs aren't ruining your sleep. You're ruining theirs. You snore, you get up to wee-wee, you pass gas. We'll unpack that and more coming up today. Yeah, just about 80, right at 80 today. Then 85 tomorrow, Wednesday 86. Thursday is 87. Now, then we start cooling way off because this time next week, next Monday, our high is supposed to be 67. So there's 13-degree difference right there. And it's not, well, I mean, it's very comfortable this morning. Whereas in the past, we might have had a, you know, maybe a little quarter zip or something like that. But today, it's very, very, very, very comfortable. Here are some Phil Show random fun facts. Did you know, and this, I don't know what this says. Yes, I do. We all know what this says. There are almost twice as many payday loan places in America as McDonald's. Twice as many payday loan places as McDonald's. Phew. Yeah. And I bet you a bunch of them are pretty new as this economy is kind of gone south. Today's National Kick Butt Day. Do you know that dates back to the early 14th century? Nah, I just made that up. We have no idea where it came from. I think it just meant to challenge you to conquer procrastination and seize your goals. Sure, you've been putting off crawling under the sink to make sure that P-trap's not leaking anymore. You've put that off, Phil. Today is the day to kick butt and crawl under there and get an inch and a quarter elbow instead of the little thing you've got band-aided on there. Do the right thing, son. Okay. New poll asks, you know which country? I mean, where do we come from? A poll asks, which country or countries your ancestors were living 200 years ago? Where they were, 24% said, I have no clue. Usually there's that one relative, though. You got that one relative when he or she retires that trace all the family. We don't have that in our family. We don't have that. I wish we did. Now, in my mom's family, there was somebody who did History of the Burkharts or something, and it really just kind of mentioned this. You don't know. But honestly, I think that would be fascinating. A massive data breach in Denmark. Massive data breach. It wasn't hard for the hackers. At least three accounts at this huge company had the password 123456, including an administrator account. Okay. Yeah, you know, I hate hacking. I hate spam. I hate all of that. But I ain't going to make it easy for somebody. I don't know. Oh, a woman in Florida going viral showing off a women's restroom at a TJ Maxx. And it's just row of toilets, but no stalls. Okay. And one of the toilets, and I don't understand this. I looked at the picture. One of the toilets had the seat up. I'm like, okay, that don't make sense. And there did not seem to be any toilet paper, but, yeah, don't know about that. Sheep are being hired to eat your poison ivy. Some behind the house. Okay. A man, and you may have heard about this, a man who entered a tiger enclosure at a zoo in England Saturday is dead after being attacked by the tiger. Now, I don't know why anybody would think, hey, here's a good idea. I'm going to go in this tiger enclosure and pet this tiger or whatever. The tiger, named Altai, will not be euthanized. It wasn't, Tiger wasn't at fault. He got some putzwagon. He says the guy in the UK, he could have been from Florida. I don't know. But what a stupid idea. Ladies and gentlemen, the Phil Show is on News Talk 98.7. It's a great Monday morning. It's Alabama week. And Pete Michaels has traffic.
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12: Fog and a little bit of cloud cover kicking off our Monday will eventually make way to gradual clearing and afternoon highs hovering 80 degrees. In the WVLT First Alert Weather Center, I'm meteorologist Sydney Sullivan.
22: Champagne-fueled chaos awaits. 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
8: Knoxville police have arrested and charged 22-year-old Jacob Miller on three counts of aggravated assault for reportedly threatening drivers during a road rage incident on North Broadway. Ukraine's president is calling on the U.S. to make sure Russia respects the energy ceasefire President Trump announced over the weekend. Robin Joffe, News Talk 98.7, WOKI.
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22: Champagne-fueled chaos awaits. Knoxville Opera presents Die Fledermaus, Johann Strauss's sparkling comedy where no one is who they claim to be. 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

0: Good morning, old friends and new ones. Thank you, Lord, for a tremendous day. My name is Phil Williams, and I love you. Ain't a thing you can do about it. Had a Camacho cigar over the weekend. And the reasons, I don't know really. Mike Ditka's favorite. And very dark, very, he's a strong sucker, too. He's like, whoa, Ditka. And, yeah, we lost Mike Ditka, but a great weekend. He was 88. He was in the bonus round, a double bonus round. So rest easy, coach. Ladies and gentlemen, here on the Phil Show this morning, you know, we're going to tell you, oh, we're 10 degrees above normal. It's what's going to happen this week. And then next week, we're like in the 60s. So we're on our weather roller coaster. It's the third week in October. Alabama coming to town. You'll see the tractors probably beginning tomorrow. Now, I'm not happy about something. I'm going to tell you about that in a minute. I'm going to tell you that I'm not happy about how I slept last night. I'll tell you about that in a minute. What a night. I mean, it's crazy. But first, we would be remiss if we did not tell you that our producer is the best in the business. Ah, he's going to go see Metallica this week in Vegas. Here he is, Landon Doan.
1: Good morning, boss.
0: You excited?
1: To say I'm excited would be an understatement.
0: All right, very good.
1: I mean, James and the boys, they're my favorite band in the world, and then I get to go see them in a venue unlike any other in the sphere,
0: yeah.
1: In Vegas. Yeah. And also, it's Vegas.
0: Well, so. Yeah, heck yeah. I know Jim Hatfield. He's a good buddy of mine. I knew Jim, knew his daddy, knew his Uncle Roger. It sounds like fun.
1: Oh, yeah.
0: And fiance will be like pulling one-armed bandits while you're at the show or what?
1: Yeah, no, she's going to hang out in the room. I think she's already loaded up the Netflix queue of to watch.
0: Okay, I got you.
1: And plus, she's a reader, so, you know, she'll probably be highfalutin stuff.
0: Does she read off of a Kindle, or does she prefer a book?
1: She has a Kindle, but she likes to have the physical book in her hand.
0: Yeah, what's her name's kind of like that.
1: And plus, once she reads the physical book, she can put it on her bookshelf and walk by it and fold her arms across her chest.
0: I read that. What's her name just takes her back to the library. But then she's on the board, so, you know.
1: Oh, yeah.
0: There's that. Robin Joffat is in the newsroom. Good morning, Robin.
2: Good morning. How are you?
0: I'm great. Had a great weekend. Did you have a good weekend? Tell me what you did.
2: Went to a concert. I went to two concerts, actually.
0: Really? What'd you go see?
2: Went to a bluegrass concert Friday night and went to see Amy Grant Saturday night.
0: Oh, boy, look at you. Well, I'm just going everywhere here, doing all of that. How are the house renovations coming along?
2: Yeah.
0: All right, then.
2: Thanks for asking.
0: Okay.
2: Not great.
0: You know, today's kick butt day. Today's the day to kind of like, if you've been procrastinating on something. I hate plumbing. Mm-hmm. And under the guest bathroom or the main bathroom downstairs, I kind of cobbled this conglomeration of PVC together. And even though it works, we still keep a bucket under there in case it doesn't work. And I know it, you know, and it's bugging the tar out of me. It's bugging the fool out of me. I'll just tell you right now. Something also bugging me this morning. Smokey, the statue. Somebody knocked Smokey's head off.
2: That's mean.
0: Well, yeah, it is mean. Campus police are investigating, of course. Who would do that? I mean, as kids, you know, you do mean stuff, but this is college and you just wouldn't. By the way, it's now been covered. And it's surrounded by a metal gate. I mean, who would do that? Because this was before the Arkansas game, right?
2: Mm-hmm. Yeah, it was an away game.
0: Yeah,
1: but it was discovered Friday night, so yeah. Morons is who would do it.
0: Well, Igmos, morons, whatever, however you want to call them. But I just cannot. However, I think Josh Heupel ought to bring the statue of smoke into the locker room before the kick, obviously. Boys, Alabama people did that. Boof, get out there. You know. Why not? All right. My alarm goes off about 3:54, and I hit the snooze, usually once. It is, I don't know, 11:45 last night. I'd been in bed for an hour or so. Oh, a little longer than that, but then I'm awakened by barking. Now, I'm used to one neighbor's dog barking, and we have spoken with neighbor. Neighbor's great about it. It's, you know, nothing like that, but the dog barks a lot. But I hear this barking, and I'm like, that's not Bandit up there. And then I heard barking, yelping, howling, and it did not stop. Incessant. I could not sleep. Finally, at 1:15, I put on my lovely silk monogram robe and a pair of slip-ons, and I go down. And just as soon as I open the door on the east side of the house, the barking stopped. And I go over and I see in the shadows, and then very visibly, a fox. I scream, clap my hands. The fox runs off. No more barking. But this fox went through its entire repertoire of barking, yelping, howling. It was incredible. So I don't go back to sleep. It's 1:15. I don't go back to sleep. So I start going, okay, why do foxes bark at night? You know, they could even, and it's a lot of reasons. They could be like communicating with another fox, trying to find a mate. Only thing I can figure out, it was barking at a streetlight, and it's a fox. And it had that howl. And my eyes are like cinder blocks this morning. And so if I, you know, kick a word or do something, it's because of lack of, I'm going to go get a cup of coffee. I hope it's Robin Joffe coffee. It's the best here. Everybody else just sticks a thing under there. Robin rinses out the carafe. So I'm looking forward to some Robin Joffe coffee.
2: Should be ready.
0: All righty. Coming up, we'll unpack more of Monday morning on The Phil Show. 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

0: Good morning. It is 6:30. Temperatures at 62 degrees, partly cloudy skies in Knoxville. News Talk 98.7 WOKI. I'm Robin Joffe. Now let's go out on the roads for a check of our traffic with Pete Michaels.
1: Hey, Robin, good morning. I don't see Banner Secondary's blocked at all, but here's the challenge for this Columbus Day Monday morning. They're still wrapping up some overnight work, a guardrail work at I-40 east and westbound. That'll be up around Watt Road. Also, you might be going along with the good visibility, but be ready. Some of you are going to be hit with visibility in fog down to less than an eighth of a mile. That could get you just about any time. A little head start, get the good idea. A few weeks ago, I went to open my garage door. It did not work at all. By the next morning at 10 o'clock, it was working better than ever. That's Precision Door Service. That's a name you can trust. Robin, good morning.
0: Good morning, Pete. Thanks for that update. The family of missing 24-year-old Sahil Jilani says that he has been found dead in Abrams Falls after a days-long search in the Great Smoky Mountains National Park. Jilani was last seen October 5th at a campground in Townsend. His vehicle was later found at the Abrams Falls trailhead, and divers recovered his body. And family members say they believe he was caught in powerful currents near the waterfall. A Maryville family is relying on faith after a fire destroyed their home and nearly everything they owned. Wes Hargrove says the fire started when a lawnmower caught fire, quickly spread to the house. All five family members did escape safely, but the family's dog died. The Hargrove says that several Bibles, a cross, and a nativity scene survived the blaze, strengthening their faith as they work to rebuild. Prayers for Pope Leo after a growth is discovered on his lung.
2: Leo XIV told pilgrims in St. Peter's Square on Sunday that the small nodule on his lung was well contained and had been spotted early. He'll undergo surgery this week to remove it, with recovery expected to take around a week. It means a planned tour of Uruguay, Argentina and Peru next month is still going ahead. Italian Prime Minister Giorgia Meloni among those offering support to the American-born pontiff. The Vatican hasn't said whether the nodule is thought to be malignant, but the American Thoracic Society says fewer than 5% of lung nodules overall prove cancerous. Jonathan Savage, Fox News.
0: The Milwaukee Brewers and Los Angeles Dodgers met in Game 1 of the NLCS in Milwaukee last night. It's a rematch of last year's matchup. The teams are tied at 1 in the fifth inning when the Brewers broke the tie.
3: Grounds one through into center field. Milwaukee takes the lead. Bottom of the order gets it done. Brewer ball right there.
0: That sound is courtesy of MLB on Fox. The Brewers went on to win the game 2-1. Game 2 is set for 5 p.m. Today is Columbus Day. It's a federal holiday, but for many in Knoxville, it will be business as usual. Most banks, post offices, and many government offices are closed, while most retailers, grocery stores, and restaurants will remain open. Knox County Schools also open today following last week's fall break. Let's get a check of our forecast now with WVLT meteorologist Sydney Sullivan.
4: Well, we are looking at a very foggy start this Monday morning, but we will finally see some improvements in the forecast as we start to break away to a bit more sunshine late in the afternoon. And afternoon highs will be in the 70s to even right near 80 degrees, depending on where you are. And we'll continue to warm things up over the next couple of days. In the WVLT First Alert Weather Center, I'm meteorologist Sydney Sullivan.
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0: Currently, partly cloudy skies here in Knoxville. It is 62 degrees. I'm Robin Joffe. 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
8: You know, and what that should be a great show, because Hal can sympathize and empathize. And Rick has been through a lot. And matter of fact, I pray for him every night. Oh, boy. And we've mentioned it several times here on the show. And I hope that that one more miracle is still in the queue for him to get a kidney, find a living donor. That'd be great. All right, great to have you. The Phil Show is on News Talk 98.7 WOKI. It's about 60. Really not as cool as it has been. We're going to be 80 today, but as the week goes on, by Thursday, could set a record at 87. Thursday is, matter of fact, we'll be at Island Point Golf Club for the Lynx for Leukemia. That shotgun is right at 10 o'clock. So, you know, I'll get off the air and then go bang, out there and try to hit it. Now, that's coming up. We've got chances to win, get qualified for Broadway at the Tennessee, and to get decked. We're going to get after it. Pete Michaels now. Columbus Day traffic.
1: Unfortunately.
8: Yeah.
1: Phil got a report of a bad wreck. Occurred about 1 minute ago. I'm following up on that. Get back around and get a look at it. On 40 westbound, west of downtown, it's on the ramp, 40 west, in the vicinity of the ramp to 640 east. They're calling for a lot of equipment. They're calling for heavy rescue. That's what we got. I'll follow up in a couple of minutes.
8: Wow. Okay. A heavy rescue has been called for. 40 west, right at 640, evidently. Whew. Okay, that's no fun. That is no fun. I always say a prayer when you go by, you know, one of those, boy. That's dang. And here, I thought traffic was going to be lighter because of certain things, but it ain't. It didn't seem that way to me. But as I said, I didn't sleep. I got on the interstate just a little later than normal. All right, great to have you on the Phil Show. One of Landon Doan's favorite personalities to watch on television is Pat McAfee on game day. He loves Pat McAfee.
9: With all my heart.
8: Fans are starting to seem to reach a bit of a breaking point, according to the Spun. Fans have been complaining about McAfee's behavior on game day for most of the season. They say something's over the top, unnecessary. He's distracting and all of that. I'll tell you what. When you see Nick Saban look at him, it's... Well...
9: I was very appreciative of Coach Saban when he threw him on the ground at the end of this Saturday's game day, and I was sitting there thinking, man, it'd be really nice if Pat McAfee just got like a mild concussion hitting the ground. But then I remembered Pat McAfee didn't have the equipment to get a concussion, so, you know.
8: Yeah. He did pick Georgia, and of course he got booed, but, you know, he was right. But nonetheless.
9: I also picked Georgia and made a little bit of money.
8: Well, so. There you go. A lot of fans appear to be reaching a breaking point with this guy. Last several years, I don't know how many years, and I don't even, you know what? I'm not even sure. What did he do before that?
9: He was a kicker for the Indianapolis Colts.
8: Okay.
9: Pretty decent kicker, too.
8: Well, yeah. I mean, he's on Peyton Steinmeier again. But a lot of the college game day fans are speaking out. You know, sometimes Lee Corso was over the top, but...
9: It never became the Lee Corso show.
8: It was net right. Thank you.
9: Now it's become the Pat McAfee show featuring the rest of college game.
8: Yeah, yeah. He is a bit annoying to a lot of people. Now, I do like the kick thing.
9: Yeah, that is fun. I will give the devil his due in that one instance. I do think the kicking is easy challenge is the one positive he's introduced to the College game day experience.
8: Mm-hmm. But other than that, evidently he is as we said, people find him, the College game day audience, a lot of them, and I'm sure it's not all, find him a bit annoying.
9: And it's fine if you like Pat McAfee. I've said it before, not everything has to be for me. Not everything has to be for you. But if you want to be a fan of Pat McAfee, he has plenty of other opportunities to be seen on ESPN. Part of the reason that I'm over Pat McAfee is he is overexposed. He is everywhere on ESPN and their programming.
8: He is everywhere.
9: A little bit goes a long way with the Pat Mac.
8: He's got a daily show and everything, doesn't he?
9: Yes, he does. And it runs for hours on end.
8: Okay.
9: Well, with bad words on it, FYI.
8: Yeah, and here we go. Third week in October, they're going to BYU Notre Dame. If they'd been here, Krista Pike would have been guest picker. But no, they're sorry. Third week in October. There's a lot of Georgia-Auburn. Georgia-Auburn. Florida is going to see that Manning fella in Texas. And
9: man, those are two programs that need a win real bad.
8: Yeah, exactly. Florida, especially. They got the whole... Oh, boy, that was a fun game. Not as fun as a Kentucky game, but it was fun.
9: Ooh.
8: Yeah, Mississippi State's heading to LSU. Missouri, Ole Miss, Auburn, Georgia. I think that's going to be a 3:30 game, as is Alabama, Tennessee.
9: It's a good slate of college football this weekend.
8: SEC. Arkansas, Vandy, Kentucky at Oklahoma. Boy, Kentucky.

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1: Number uno in the nation, and I think that's probably right. Unfortunately, I think that is probably correct. All right. Sleeping with your dog. In the bed, foot of the bed. People say it messes with their sleep. Landon used to whine because, well, he would complain because his dog would like almost push him off the bed.
2: Oh, yeah, yeah. I still miss the Zoe monster, but sure. there was a joke. Zoe liked me. Zoe loved bed. Like, I felt honored that Zoe let me sleep in her bed sometimes.
1: Okay. Now, they whine, they scratch, they pass gas. No, not dogs, you. According to a new study, dogs aren't actually ruining your sleep. You're ruining theirs.
2: And if you asked Zoe, she would probably agree.
1: Oh, yeah. You snore, you get up to winky, you poot. Researchers strapped fitness trackers onto 25 humans and 38 dogs over 4 weeks to measure who tossed and turned the most. When a human and a dog stirred at the same time, the dog owner moved first 45% of the time. Dogs only started at 18% of the time. Okay. Now, but if you ask humans, they'll say, oh, yeah, about half say their dogs disturb their sleep. Most of the cases, the activity monitors did not detect the dog doing anything different or doing anything to cause the humans to stir and wake. And it made no difference whether the dog slept directly in the bed or nearby area, foot of the bed. And that's it's a pretty small sample. And it's unclear if these dogs in this study are as annoying as your dog can be when, you try to sleep. So there's indeed that. Bulldogs, hardest to sleep with, in my opinion. They want to be in your face and on the pillow with you. And bulldogs are notorious for passing gas. Most of the time, it's audible. Labs will sleep at the foot of the bed, I have found that, or beside you. Bulldogs, tough ones to sleep with. All right, later on, do you know everything about your partner? Or just do you assume you do? If you assume you do, you could be making a mistake. Oh, ladies, frosted tips are back. That and a whole lot more as we check out what we're celebrating coming up today, in addition to Indigenous Peoples Day and Columbus Day. Here now is Pete Michaels. We've had some issues this morning.
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0: Fog and a little bit of cloud cover kicking off our Monday will eventually make way to gradual clearing and afternoon highs hovering 80 degrees. In the WVLT First Alert Weather Center, I'm meteorologist Sydney Sullivan.
1: A Knoxville man is facing a murder charge in connection with a 2025 overdose death in Madisonville. The federal government is taking a new look at vehicle headlight standards with a focus on reducing glare and making nighttime driving safer. I'm Robin Joffe, News Talk 98.7 WOKI.
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4: 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Yeah. Oh, yeah. Always loved this cover. Spencer Davis's I'm a Man, done by the late Terry Kath. And
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4: 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The Phil Show is on News Talk 98.7 WOKI. They ordered the president to stop doing this advertising that the federal government paid for, whatever. And it was like, evidently they okayed or he did something wrong. Long story short, it's $20 million. And all I could think about when I heard that figure, $20 million, how many people could that feed? Mm-hmm. We're coming up on the season. Not that it is ever just one season. Them old bat big fat sausage fingers of terrorists could bend this string. All right, good morning. Phil Show, News Talk 98.7. Thank you, Lord. Going to 80 today, and then as we get through the week, warmer by Thursday, 87 for the Lynx for Leukemia Tournament. But we tee it off at 10 o'clock, so it'll be good at Island Point. Now, your chance to... Ooh, get registered for the season tickets to Broadway at the Tennessee. These incredible shows, and I come back to this. It's a mark on the calendar. You've got a date night committed and getting decked out. Man, this has been great. I have loved this deck system from Phoenix Conversions. And now when I go somewhere, somebody say at church, somebody say, "Hey, can I see that?" Sure, come on. Guys after church out there hanging around the back of my truck. And somebody said, "Y'all got some moonshine?" I said, no, we're just looking at the deck system here. No moonshine. A little bourbon, but no. All right, great to have you on the Phil Show on News Talk 98.7. Coming up later on, do your kids think you're cool? Are you cool? Can you be a parent and still be cool? This may be the week. This may be the month. This may be the time we find out what happened to, well, Amelia Earhart. I mean, we want to know what happened to D.B. Cooper and Jimmy Hoffa, but this one looks very solvable as of late. Newsweek magazine says a team of investigators now have found a clue that could explain what happened they have discovered the remains of a mysterious object, and they're on their way, as far as I know now, to find this. I don't know if it's on Nicomoro or a neighboring desert island, but it is believed to be the wreckage of Amelia Earhart's Lockheed. Dubbed the Tarea object, Newsweek magazine highlights it could already be seen in satellite pictures. And what they think happened is tropical cyclone Pam hit the island last year in March and could have shifted sediment, thereby exposing her plane. Well, does that mean the case is solved? Well, no. But it could be the lost plane of Amelia Earhart and the missing piece to solve one of the biggest mysteries of the 20th century. You know, for decades, people have speculated about her whereabouts. President Trump ordered the FBI to release all files on her disappearance. And this aviation pioneer and her navigator, Fred Noonan, lost at sea. Now, Nicomoro is probably the final destination. But the plane is not on, I don't think, on Nicomoro. I think it's in the water. I think it's in the water, but I think that they have, it's in shallow water, and you can see it from the satellite. Okay. A 17-person team is set to head to this crash site, Nicomoro, potential crash site. And it belongs to the nation of Kiribati. So they got to get permission to do all this stuff. And that's why they just can't go, you know, anytime. They was like, hey, what y'all doing this weekend? I don't know. We're going to go look for Amelia's plane. What are you doing? You can't do that. But this object in that lagoon, it looks like what would remain of the Lockheed. And we're talking a lot of people with a lot of education are going, yeah, it looks like the right size and the tail and the fuselage and all of that. And these folks believe this, well, this is it. Now, they've been to Nicomoro. They found stuff. They found like a length of aluminum, aircraft aluminum, plexiglass from a windshield. I mean, they had never found anything like a radio or, it seemed like many, many years ago they found shoes around a campfire, shoes. But no expedition has managed to find definitive proof that would answer what happened to me. And now, personally, I find it fascinating. And I would love to be part of that, I don't know, that group going to Nicomoro to see if they could find it. You know. All right, coming up in the 7 o'clock hour, Landon Doan's getting ready to get married. I bet you think you've got her completely figured out.
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4: 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You don't want to know, I don't think. They do stuff in there. Just saying. 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
14: If you're the parent of a college-age kid, do you track their location on your phone? If the answer is yes, you should know that you're not alone. New poll out of the University of Michigan C.S. Mott Children's Hospital found more than half of parents admit to keeping tabs on their 18 to 25-year-olds, at least now and then. Mostly, they say, for peace of mind. Look, I get it. I'm the dad of three girls. But here's the catch. For about one in four of those parents, watching that little dot on the app actually made them feel more anxious, not less. And knowing where your adult child is not the same thing as keeping them safe. What keeps them safe is having taught them over the years to make good decisions on their own. So the expert advice for you is this. If you do track, talk about it, be transparent about it, and set it up as a two-way check-in, not just surveillance. I'm Dr. Sanjay Gupta, helping you live a better life.
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16: Good morning. It is 7 o'clock. Temperatures at 60 degrees with partly cloudy skies in Knoxville. News Talk 98.7 WOKI. I'm Robin Jaffe. Now let's go out on the roads for a check of our traffic with Pete Michaels. Pete, thanks so much for that update. One person airlifted to UT Medical Center following a three-vehicle crash in Parrotsville. That crash happened yesterday morning on Highway 321 near Highway 340. The Cobb County Sheriff's Office says two people were trapped inside one vehicle. Fortunately, no fatalities reported. The Tennessee Highway Patrol is investigating. East Tennessee paramedics are helping Florida with Hurricane Isis. American Medical Response has five ambulance crews from Knoxville, Blount County, and McMinn County. Also, Chattanooga have deployed to assist with patient evacuations during the storm. And also, East Tennessee families vacationing along the Gulf Coast, cutting their trip short last week just because of flooding concerns. Saudi Arabia reels from a weekend of deadly missile attacks on its main airport.
17: At least 12 dead on Saturday, another on Sunday. Houthi attacks on the international airport serving Saudi Arabia's capital are causing chaos in the kingdom. A US citizen is among the victims of what the Saudis and their allies are calling a war crime. They are involved in a military campaign to regain land taken by the Houthi rebels in Yemen. But in response, the Iran-backed group has struck Saudi energy and transport infrastructure. King Khalid International Airport has been hit four times in 5 days. President Trump says he's considering joining the Saudis, Turkey, and Pakistan in taking on the Houthis. Jonathan Savage, Fox News.
16: If you want to talk on a space phone, Elon Musk might want to talk with you about that.
18: Elon Musk's SpaceX is spending $8 billion in an effort to license cellular signal spectrum, the very same cell space once used by now-defunct Nextel and its push-to-talk cellular walkie-talkies. SpaceX says it will use it for a flexible architecture combining cellular with their Starlink satellites, and that has plenty of people thinking Musk's company will offer cell phone service making use of both ground and space-based networks. SpaceX's Starlink is already working with T-Mobile, and AT&T and Verizon have partnerships with satellite provider AST Space Mobile. Evan Brown, Fox News.
16: 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Hundreds of athletes braved rainy conditions in Oak Ridge this weekend for the annual Secret City Head Race. Organizers say nearly 900 rowers from across the country competed despite weather impacts from Hurricane Eiasis. And those race officials monitored conditions closely. They did cancel some events Saturday morning just to ensure athlete safety. Let's get a check of our forecast now with WVLT meteorologist Sydney Sullivan.
12: As the remnants of what was Hurricane Isaias continue to lift off towards the east and northeast, we will see some gradual clearing throughout our Monday. However, we are kicking off the day with quite a bit of fog and low visibility, so that might impact that morning commute. But with gradual clearing, we will see those temperatures quite a bit warmer this afternoon. In the WVLT First Alert Weather Center, I'm meteorologist Sydney Sullivan.
16: Currently partly cloudy skies, 60 degrees in Knoxville. I'm Robin Joffe, back to the Phil Show, News Talk 98.7 WOKI.
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4: Good morning. Thank you, Lord, for another great day. Early, we're going to see clouds. Early, maybe some patchy fog, but the sun is going to warm us up to a pleasant, let me pop that P, a pleasant 80 degrees today. 85 tomorrow, and then by Thursday, 87. Your chance to qualify for Broadway at the Tennessee comes up this hour. You could qualify for the drawing, which is coming up real soon now, for their season tickets to all of the Broadway productions at the Tennessee with Death Becomes Her and The Great Gatsby and Mamma Mia, Sound of Music, Jersey Boys, and Alicia Keys' Hell's Kitchen. You know, and it's through the next year, it's something, as I said before, I love the fact you put it on a calendar, you look forward to it, it's a date, you need to go downtown and you eat, and gosh, man, what fun. And you're among those that, yes, why, yes, I do have season tickets to Broadway at the Tennessee. So you're that kind of person. Now, I hope you had a great weekend. We did. We had a wonderful weekend. Sitting around a fire pit on Friday night with the 9-year-old playing the uke, $10 in his tip jar. We had a great day Saturday. Didn't do a lot Saturday because of the weather. And because, you know, Tennessee playing at 4:50, watched games earlier, watched a lot of football, and enjoyed a lot of football. Enjoyed South Carolina and Kentucky and Oklahoma, the upsetters. Now, Tennessee hosts Alabama. The Crimson Clyde come in for a 3:30 game at Neyland Stadium. If I'm Josh Heupel, I take the Smokey statue into the locker room before the game, you know, with the head cut off. Who cuts a head off a Smokey statue? You know, what if the students find out before UT cops do, they'll probably ride that person off campus on a rail or something. If I was the one and anybody knew about it, I'd be looking over my shoulder all the time. They'll find them. They'll find them, I hope. Anyway, they will find them. But we had, like I said, a tremendous weekend. And this one, as it's Alabama week, it's going to be special. A lot going on. All right, here we go on the Phil Show on Newstalk 98.7. Last night, I finally got up after an hour of listening to this thing bark. I got up at 1:15 and went outside. And I clapped my hands and I yelled and it stopped. And what I thought was a fox, I still don't know. I thought it was a fox. But now that I think about it, and I talk to Bob Yarbrough. You know, he has Matt Cameron from TWRA on the show a lot. And he said Matt says that coyotes at night will get out and do like a census or, you know, they're out there trying to see how many other coyotes are out there. And we have many, many reports of coyotes just behind us. You know, we're in the city, but we're kind of in a rural area, too. So that being said, and coyotes are kind of thin, and so are foxes, and it had a long tail. Maybe I mistook the fox for a coyote because it was dark. But like I said, it went through that, and now that I think back, it went through this howling, this with horrible howling and this odd bark. But it's funny how you're laying in bed and for an hour it continuously does it and you don't get up thinking, oh, I'll go to sleep or it'll stop. And it didn't stop ever until I went outside. But now I'm thinking about it, maybe it was a coyote. Whatever it was, I didn't sleep. So there's that. So Landon, if I just certainly just fall over, you know, just... Jarrett, he's training to produce on Wednesday, so maybe you could get him. You may have to throw him in the fire. I don't know.
0: If you fall asleep, we're putting on Neil Denton. So.
4: Ooh, that'd be good. That'd be a lot better than me. No. Anyway.
0: You get those emails too?
4: That's funny. Earworm coming up. Landon getting ready to get them married. And I asked him, I said, have you got your partner completely figured out? And if you do, I guess male or female, really, that's a mistake. That's a mistake. Apparently, a lot of couples lose their sense of curiosity over time. When you stop being curious, you stop asking questions, and that's when your relationship can get stale. I mean, assuming you know everything about your partner, their interests change over time. But at the same time, the more you learn about your partner, the stronger your relationship's going to be. Sometimes, though, you if you're avoiding difficult conversations like money, intimacy, that can be uncomfortable. But those conversations are very, very important. Focusing on what's wrong with your sex life. We're old. No. You try to emphasize what's working and what you like about the other person. They say you get stuck in maintenance mode. Too many things can be routine and boring. You know, it's possible we get into maintenance mode sometimes. You know, okay, TV trays and a salad with some protein and a rerun of the Steve Harvey thing, you know? Family Feud. And keeping feelings of connection to yourself. You have to share your, You know what? Don't just share negative feelings. Share positive feelings of appreciation with your partner. Sometimes just a heartfelt comment can mean everything. And if that fails, go to the internet and ask it questions and buy one of those things that, you know, that it's already to my wife. I wish, you know, no, I don't, I wouldn't do that. Today is Columbus Day, Indigenous Peoples Day. Wow. You know, if Columbus had had my wife on the boats with it, he'd never got lost. And today's National Kick Butt Day. If you plan to celebrate, make sure you're not wearing anything with a Titans logo on. It's
0: not going great in Nashville.
4: No, but we got this brand new facility we're going to. I mean, golly.
0: Yeah. Ooh. Yeah, be sure and catch all the action right here on News Talk 98.7.
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1: Hey, Phil, not a good morning. Another wreck. What time is it now? 7:15 came in about 2 minutes ago. Chapman Highway at Boyd's Creek. Seymour saying that's a bad wreck. They're still working a nasty wreck. Heavy equipment here on the ramp from 40 westbound to 640 east. Part of the ramp is blocked. Watch for the flashy light to slow it way down. If you're just now getting down in this Columbus day, it might be a little lighter than normal. We'll see, but it's a few patches of very dense fog. You're not going to believe this, but there are some out-of-state law firms that are tying themselves to UT Vols in the Big Orange. That's deceiving because they're not from around here. And I got to remind you that Marcos Garza is a graduate, a UT graduate, and our neighbor who will fight for you. Garza Law is a legitimate Knoxville law firm. 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
12: Fog and a little bit of cloud cover kicking off our Monday will eventually make way to gradual clearing and afternoon highs hovering 80 degrees. In the WVLT First Alert Weather Center, I'm meteorologist Sydney Sullivan.
16: Saudi Arabia is reeling from a weekend of deadly missile attacks on its main airport. Death row inmate Krista Pike has been released from a Nashville hospital and returned to prison nearly 2 weeks after Tennessee's failed execution attempt. Robin Joffe, News Talk 98.7, WOKI.
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0: Last night, or night before anyway, after a three-month hiatus, the Beach Boys played Ryman in Nashville. And although really nothing was said from the stage, the Beach Boys returned with a very, very frail Mike Love. I mean, they'd had months of last-minute cancellations and speculation about Mike Love's health, but they returned to the stage, and John Stamos addressed the crowd. He said, well, he's been going through some health issues, but he wouldn't miss tonight. So, you know, they opened with Do It Again, and Mike Love usually hands the vocals on there. But a guest vocalist or guitarist sang it instead. Surfing Safari, next song, handled by Mike's son, longtime bandmate Christian Love. And that's his son, by the way. Yeah. And in the remainder of the night, members of the band traded off lead vocals. Mike Love joined in on background at times. Yeah. And John Stamos was talking about that he said, oh God, I hope not. But after the Ryman show and the Cincinnati show, Stamos is like, you know, this could be the last time. This could be the last time that I stand behind him and perform. You know, he insists on being on stage. I don't know if I would want to go out that way. I mean, just, he said, Stamos said, despite doctors, family, and friends say, you know, focus on your health. He says he insists on being on stage. And last night, in their performance in Tennessee, Stamos said, you know, this could be the last time. He said, I hope he'll be doing it for years to come, but I don't know, and we will at least have tonight. No comment from the Love camp. You know, sometimes a person needs what they know. Maybe Mike Love needs that audience. Maybe he needs to be on stage. You know, maybe the only thing that's keeping him going. You got to have a reason. You got to have the want to. I cannot really relate, but a little bit. You know, when I went through all the surgeries, still can't play golf, guitar, but I built the golf simulator, something I could do to stay connected to the game, and my friends would come over, and I would, you know, of course, I'd start critiquing them. You know, he's like, no, you're, well.
1: I'm sure your friends love that.
0: Well, no, but I would show them on the screens that you see where your face is open, your face is closed, or this is your swing path. You know,
1: have you tried not to suck?
0: Right. And so maybe it's a thing where he needs that. We don't know. We don't know about people.
1: I mean, I understand where you're coming from, but having seen videos from over the weekend, it was hard to watch.
0: It is. It's awful. It's like, yeah.
1: I mean, like, he was out there on stage, just, but I mean, like,
0: was he? Yeah.
1: He was physically there.
0: Right. Yes.
1: But past that,
0: yeah.
1: I don't know how much more you can say past that.
0: So you did see? Okay.
1: I did see. Yeah, and it was.
0: It's hard to watch.
1: Difficult to watch.
0: Yeah. Dang. And you know, you hate to lose your heroes. And everything. Mm-hmm. We all do. But unfortunately, tomorrow is promised to no one. Fashion trends, cyclical. I don't know if my wife would do this or not. I'll ask her. Everything comes back around, the cool stuff and the not so cool stuff. Word has it, ladies, that frosted tips are back in fashion.
1: Oh, really?
0: Yeah. Can't wait.
1: Jared, you going to get it on some frosted tips?
2: Oh, yeah.
1: Oh.
0: Yeah. Hey, there. Jared looked like Guy Fieri. It looked like Guy Fieri at the remote, you know?
1: Oh, he has the hair for it and everything.
0: Yes, he does. Yeah. I mean, yeah. So he'll be there. He'll have a Walkman and some cargo shorts. Anyway, frosted tips were once considered, quote, an embarrassing relic of the boy band era.
1: I mean, when I was growing up, I mean, like, I had so many friends that had the frosted tips because they were cool.
0: Well, I think of that. I think more of women, but it's boys. I mean, it's guys.
1: Yeah.
0: One report says it's an emerging as a byproduct of the buzz and bleach craze of the 2020s. Someone gets a buzz cut, bleaches it, and as it grows out, it becomes frosted tips. And so now they say frosted tips are cool again. A lot of people are just getting all over bleach and then leaning into the natural grow out as the weeks go by. They did it 20 years ago. Today's version, slightly more unkempt compared to that fresh from the salon, almost a flat top look, you know, back in the day. But you never had frosted tips, Landomonium?
1: No, I never got on that fashion trend, Phil.
0: All right. What fashion trend did you... I should ask you this one. Did you have MC Hammer pants?
1: No, never did.
0: Did not? Didn't really?
1: No.
0: I figured you would.
1: I mean, Landon did love Hammer growing up, but never quite loved Hammer enough to embrace his fashion style.
0: I-40 West, where you merge onto 640 East, you got problems. They'd call heavy rescue earlier. Also, Chapman Highway at Boyd's Creek, which is 411, 441, that's a problem as well. Today is Columbus Day, Indigenous Peoples Day. It is National Gumbo Day. Boy, I miss Andy Cantillo's Bayou Bay. Ooh-wee! He had some great, great gumbo. I'm just trying to think of where is good gumbo, ladies and gentlemen? Where's good gumbo? Our text line, 855-8255, 855-8255. Yeah, let me know. We'll be back.
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2: Good morning. It is 7:30. Temperatures at 60 degrees with partly cloudy skies in Knoxville. News Talk 98.7 WOKI. I'm Robin Jaffe. Now let's go out on the roads for a check of our traffic. How are things looking out there, Pete?
7: I don't know. I think it's been a wilder morning for driving than Columbus had to deal with. I mean, it seems like it sometimes. We've had wrecks at Chapman Highway, Boys Creek. Bill reminded you of that through Seymour a couple of minutes ago. Still clearing a wreck at I-40. I-40 westbound ramp, west of the city, to 640 eastbound. I saw some flashing lights there still a few minutes ago. They've been doing work on I-40 westbound at Watt Road most of the night, and that's got you backed up all the way back into across the county line. A few patches of fog, a little early start. That's a great idea. Are you ready to experience a beautiful fall in the Big Apple? Greet news. I've got great news for you. 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I'm Pete Michaels, live News Talk 98.7. Robin?
2: Pete, thanks so much for that update. A Powell man facing multiple charges after authorities say he crashed a pickup truck into a Clinton Highway business, then fled the scene. The Knox County Sheriff's Office says 40-year-old Timothy Renda was arrested after deputies did locate that damaged truck nearby. Damage to the Evermore Faith and Fitness is estimated at more than $25,000. That gym remains closed. A Knoxville man facing a murder charge in connection to a 2025 overdose death. Police say 32-year-old Alan Roche Jr. was indicted after investigators linked him to cocaine that killed a 23-year-old Madisonville woman at a Level Road hotel. Roche has been released on a $150,000 bond due back in court in December. President Trump is heading to Ohio to headline a Republican campaign rally.
12: President Donald Trump will hit the road again today, continuing his October midterm campaigns. Over the weekend, he traveled to Tennessee, where he tried to paint a very different picture for voters of the two parties. A lot of high-stakes races to watch as the midterms draw closer, like in Georgia, where incumbent Democrat Senator John Ossoff is defending his seat against Republican challenger Mike Collins. And Democrat Keisha Lance Bottoms and Republican Rick Jackson are in a tight race to succeed Republican Governor Brian Kemp.
2: President Trump is telling Republicans to pretend he's on the ballot, although the president's approval rating has hit an all-time low amid voter concerns about inflation and affordability. University of Tennessee police are investigating after a Smokey statue was vandalized prior to Saturday's game. Officials say that the statue outside of Gate 21 Plaza was damaged overnight Friday. The head had been broken off. The statue has been covered and fenced off while campus police do work to identify those responsible. A horror movie scared up a surprise win at the weekend box office. Box's Carmen Roberts breaks down the winners, losers, and surprises.
17: It was a scary good weekend at the box office. Jessica Chastain's horror flick, Other Mommy, frightened its way to number one, raking in $27.5 million at the North American box office, despite some frighteningly bad reviews.
18: Be scared, Mommy. She's nice.
19: Lisa, she looks like you.
17: Anne Hathaway's thriller Verity took second with $11.5 million, followed by Resident Evil in third. But audiences weren't clicking with The Social Reckoning. The Facebook drama debuted in fifth place with just $5.5 million. Carmen Roberts, Fox News.
2: Let's get a check of our forecast now with WVLT meteorologist Sydney Sullivan.
20: Well, we are looking at a very foggy start this Monday morning, but we will finally see some improvements in the forecast as we start to break away to a bit more sunshine late in the afternoon. And afternoon highs will be in the 70s to even right near 80 degrees, depending on where you are. And we'll continue to warm things up over the next couple of days. In the WVLT First Alert Weather Center, I'm meteorologist Sydney Sullivan.
2: Partly cloudy skies, 60 degrees in Knoxville. I'm Robin Jaffe. 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
0: This is Halloran. Next episode, Rick Russo tells his story. He needs a kidney. And what he's been through lately, you won't believe the miracles. 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
26: I firmly believe, because of prayers from all of us who are praying for him, I think it's just kind of like how we're going to find a kidney for him. And there for a long time, I was talking to he and Ted Hall, and it's like, okay, you tell me when it's time, and we'll actively campaign for a kidney for you. Well, it looks like it may be time. Don't know. It looks, I mean, until I hear from Rick or Hal confirms it, it may be time. You know, Rick Russo is the, I guess, The grandfather of sports reporting in East Tennessee. I mean, as far as the ones who are still doing it, Russo, I believe, has been doing it as long or longer than anybody. Because we've, you know, had our sports reporters retire, move on, all that. So, yeah, there's that. Coming up, a chance for you to qualify for Broadway. At the Tennessee. Broadway at the Tennessee. Got inspired because we played the Beach Boys and Mike Love and all of that, and it made me think of another band in that era, and of course, the Four Seasons, the Jersey Boys. So we'll ask you a question about that coming up. All right, I am Phil Williams. I love you. Not a thing you can do about it. It's Alabama Week. Will it be also in Alabama Week they find the remains of Amelia Earhart's airplane? Will it also be Alabama Week when you go back to frosted tips, guys, in your hair? Probably not. Yeah. So, okay. Real quick, somebody sent me a thing and said, Phil, did you know that Ford has designed a Mustang with a pickup bed in the back? Yes. You know, they did it before. The very limited edition that did prototypes. It was a Mustang, and it was like a forerunner to the Ranchero, I guess, or right around that era. Because, you know, why should Tesla have a monopoly on an ugly-ass truck? Hey, it's they did a Corvette with a truck bed. There's a prototype somewhere. Wow.
0: Yeah.
26: That was a choice.
0: You talk about ugly. Ooh. They tried to do a Corvette station wagon, too, I think. I mean, they built these prototypes that they never went to market. I don't know if they've been destroyed or if they're still around somewhere. I don't know. Be kind of cool, in my opinion. All right, great to have you. Let's do a little stupid news on a Phil show.

Ladies and gentlemen, one group of Americans is feeling economic pain, and another group is just feeling every other kind of pain. According to a new report from the Federal Reserve, America's wealthiest age group, people 75 and older. I mean, look at the benefits they've gotten from surges in property values. Great gains in the stock market for the past few decades. Plenty of time to grow in their careers. You know, really, and when they had kids, they got to sidestep most of the kid-related costs. And maybe, you know, I'm not that old, but maybe I did too. So, I don't know. Well, the richest Americans were the ones in the best shape. The oldest family, 75 or older, median net worth is over a half million. Yeah, over a half million. Now, I don't know how much of that is liquid, but America's wealthiest age group is people 75 and older by a long shot. 35 and below, median net worth, $33,000. That's a drop of 23% just 3 years ago. Education, a major impact on net worth. Median net worth, someone with a college degree, about a half million. If you just got a high school diploma, the median net worth, $107,000. How can you retire with that? I don't know. And if you don't graduate high school, if you don't, the median net worth, $18,600. Tell that to a bunch of folks in Hollywood who dropped out of school. But anyway, I'm sure those are the exception. And look, that group is really struggling. You know, they are struggling. They are great people. But they are struggling to eat, to have any kind of luxuries at all. Most of us don't celebrate when somebody loses their job. A lot of Americans are not going to mind hearing that flock cameras, flock safety, feeling the heat. The AI-powered license plate readers

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1: Fraud involves bouncy houses. 30-year-old woman in Iowa, her name is Shanice Hill.
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2: Okay.
1: Shanice Hill arrested. She charged about $1,350 on a stolen credit card, all to rent bounce houses. Police say she ordered bouncy houses for Father's Day, 4th of July. For at least one of the parties, the inflatable was described as a castle. It sounds like she was using multiple stolen card numbers. At first, Shanice denied buying the bounce houses, but the company has records, you know, linking her email, phone number, all that. Also, she did not return the generator they provided with the rental after one event. Unclear where she got the credit card numbers, but, you know, you can buy them online from people. It's horrible. That's awful. Free on $6,000 bond, assuming she doesn't bounce or jump bail.
2: Boo.
1: Good news making the rounds, but before that, a chance to qualify for Broadway at the Tennessee. We got that for you on the Phil Show. 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Get ready to call. Here now is Pete Michaels.
3: I think if Columbus was around today, he wouldn't have as much trouble getting around as he did back in the 1400s. Phil, first of all, they're still clearing that wreck on the Chapman Highway, Boyd's Creek. Still doing work on 40 westbound by Watt Road. That's why you're backed up all the way back into Loudoun County. Your delay on Pellissippi Parkway, that's normal stuff. North of North Shore coming up by Westland Drive. Still a headache around parts of the Carnes area, Fountain City, and down through Fountain City. Plenty of extra time needed to come through downtown. Still look for a wreck from earlier on I-40 westbound ramp to 640 east, that already some traffic crawling northbound Alcoa Highway, north of John Sevier Highway. All right, the nasty weather's coming this way. Don't wait for minor leaks to cause a major damage problem. 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
4: Fog and a little bit of cloud cover kicking off our Monday will eventually make way to gradual clearing and afternoon highs hovering 80 degrees. In the WVLT First Alert Weather Center, I'm meteorologist Sydney Sullivan.
5: THP investigating after a three-vehicle crash in Parrottsville sees one person airlifted to UT Medical Center, two people trapped inside a vehicle. Pope Leo to undergo lung surgery after doctors discover early-stage nodule. He does continue Vatican duties prior to surgery. I'm Robin Jaffe, News Talk 98.7 WOKI.
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1: All right, coming up in the 9, Tyler Ivins, as we talk about Tennessee, Arkansas, and upcoming Tennessee, Alabama.
2: Yeah.
1: Man. Third Saturday in October. And, you know, Wednesday we'll talk with Neil Denton. And it may just be me, but I don't think the leaves are ready. I don't think they're just, I mean, they're close, but I don't think they're there as far as peak color yet. And because when I think that when they do peak, they will be wonderful this year. All right, great to have you on the Phil Show on News Talk 98.7 WOKI. Also, Bob Yarbrough in at 10 o'clock. Today, he'll be talking about removing skin tags safely. And, whew, boy. You got to do that, right? I mean, if you get those, he'll be talking about that. Starting with the fourth caller right now. Starting with the fourth caller because of our streamers, 656-2946. Broadway at the Tennessee. Your chance to qualify for season tickets to Broadway at the Tennessee. One of the presentations is Jersey Boys, the biopic jukebox presentation, if you will, of the Jersey Boys, the Four Seasons. This is a bio about them. Now, classic American story, rags to riches, back to rags, you know, and then they kind of maybe right the ship. But back in the day, when they were first getting some airplay, and this happened when the people researched this to put on the Jersey Boys play, and you know, they saw, well, it worked with Mamma Mia, it's going to work with us. Now, you got to figure, back then things were clean cut, but a lot of the bands from Jersey and other places wanted to project this tough street image. But the Beach Boys had to clean themselves up, or did, to be palatable to mainstream listeners. Now, and it's a good thing that a lot of the magazines of that era did not write much about the Four Seasons, because, well, while the Four Seasons were making records in the research for this, people were surprised that members of the Four Seasons had other kinds of records, which might have prevented their music from being played if it were publicized. What were the other kind of records that some members of the Four Seasons had? 656-2946. You might be able to figure it out not knowing, because I gave you some pretty good clues right there. Had their other records been exposed, they might not have gotten the airplay. They may not have gotten the airplay that they got. 656-2946. If you know or think you know. 656-2946. Here we go. Let's go to Michael on the live line. Michael, good morning. Oh. You know what? Michael was like, I'm calling. And then he realized, crap, I don't know. That's what happened.
3: That is what happened. All right.
1: Now, some of you, oh, here we go. Let's go back to the blower. Let's go to Kelly on the live line. Kelly, good morning.
4: Good morning.
1: How are you doing today, Kelly?
4: I'm just hunky-dory. How about yourself?
1: I like being hunky-dory. I like that a lot. Are you on the way to employment or just what you doing this morning?
4: I am. I'm on my way to work.
1: To work. Monday morning, yes. Back to work. You know.
4: I work for the Cochran family franchise of McDonald's.
1: Oh, gosh, I miss Phil. He and I were very good friends. Yeah. And, boy, we did some things that, well.
4: I've seen videos.
1: Well, have you seen the video? That's a good thing. I was going to say. Good thing that, they were never posted online. Kelly, Beach Boy or the Four Seasons would not have gotten the airplay that they had people found about their previous records. What kind of records did they have?
4: Rhythm and Blues.
1: No.
4: No.
1: No, and I should have said this. They weren't musical records.
4: Okay. Yeah, that would lead you down a different path.
1: A different record. Different kind. Do you want to try to guess?
4: My mind's going blank.
1: Yeah, these weren't musical records. These were different kinds of records that these guys had had. That's why they had to clean themselves up.
4: Police records.
1: Prison records. You got it. Prison records, yeah. You know what? And I think if a lot of people knew that now, they're like, I didn't know that. That the Four Seasons, a couple of them had prison records, and they would have made headlines, I'm sure, for that. Hey, number one band's got a prison record. All right. Kelly, going to put you on hold. And Landon is going to get all your information. All right. Make me a copy of some of those videos, will you? Thank you. I love you, Kelly. Nothing you can do about it. Putting you on hold and doing that. Yeah. Had prison records. I mean, back in the day, those guys they're from Jersey. They're hanging. You know, they're doing, you know, whatever the leather-jacketed ne'er-do-wells did. No goodniks, as it could have been. Heading to 80 today. Chapman Highway, Boyd's Creek, 40 west on to 640 east. Those are the two biggest problems. We'll be back.
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1: Good morning. It is 8 o'clock. Temperatures at 60 degrees, partly cloudy skies, fog being reported in areas. News Talk 98.7 WOKI. I'm Robin Jaffe. It's been a busy morning. Let's go out on the roads and get a check of our traffic with Pete Michaels.
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1: Thanks, Pete. The family of missing 24-year-old Sahil Ghiali has been found dead in the Abrams Fall area after a days-long search in the Great Smoky Mountains National Park. He was last seen October 5th at a campground in Townsend, his vehicle later found at the Abrams Fall trailhead. Divers did recover his body. Family members believe he was caught in powerful currents that were near the waterfall. Americans along the Gulf Coast are trying to navigate recovery after Hurricane Isaias made landfall, left thousands without power.
3: Every hurricane, after you get through the devastation, there's usually a part of it that really holds strong in people's memories. And I think with Isaias, it's going to be the winds, extremely powerful winds. So this morning, we're still struggling to get the lights on. And in some areas in Northwest Florida, honestly, it's a rebuild. There's a lot of folks in Escambia County, which is where Pensacola and Milton are located, where we have, you know, tens of thousands of people without power. And it's not just getting the lines reconnected. It's untangling homes and trees and rebuilding infrastructure. So this is going to be a slow process. A lot of tornadoes over the weekend. That is from the remnants of Isaias.
1: This storm was the first hurricane of the 2026 Atlantic season and claimed at least five lives. A dispute over a historic cemetery could delay plans for a new sports complex in Sevier County. Descendants of the Ellis family are opposing efforts to relocate graves at the Ellis Cemetery in Kodak, where generations of family members and veterans are buried. The developer says state law requires court approval before any graves can be moved. Death row inmate Krista Gail Pike has been released from a Nashville hospital. She has been returned to prison nearly 2 weeks after Tennessee's failed execution attempt. Her attorneys say Pike is continuing to receive medical care at the prison at the Deborah K. Johnson Rehabilitation Center. Meanwhile, Governor Lee has paused executions in the state pending an independent review of what went wrong. The federal government is taking a new look at vehicle headlight standards with a focus on reducing glare and making nighttime driving safer.
4: The National Highway Traffic Safety Administration says it's working to update federal vehicle lighting standards that have not undergone major revisions in decades, with proposed changes that could affect everything from LED headlights to automatic high beams. The goal is to address concerns about bright headlights that can make it difficult for oncoming drivers to see clearly, especially at night. The review will look at LED lighting, automatic high beams, headlight height and aim, as well as new technologies designed to improve visibility while reducing glare. Jeff Manosso, Fox News.
1: Let's get a check of our forecast now with WVLT meteorologist Sydney Sullivan.
5: As the remnants of what was Hurricane Isaias continue to lift off towards the east and northeast, we will see some gradual clearing throughout our Monday. However, we are kicking off the day with quite a bit of fog and low visibility, so that might impact that morning commute. But with gradual clearing, we will see those temperatures quite a bit warmer this afternoon. In the WVLT First Alert Weather Center, I'm meteorologist Sydney Sullivan.
1: Currently, we have partly cloudy skies, fog being reported in some areas, 60 degrees. I'm Robin Jaffe, back to the Phil Show on News Talk 98.7 WOKI.
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0: Good morning. Thank you, Lord, for a great day. Great to have you. My name is Phil Williams. I love you. Not a thing you can do about it. Interesting traffic morning now. 40 West backed up at, eastbound to Watt Road. And then the other way, you've got heading east on 640. That ramp, I think, now may be shut, but causing problems earlier with a heavy rescue. And Chapman Highway, Boyd's Creek, 411, 441. I don't know if that's cleaned up yet or not. Pete with another traffic report on the way. The only real-time traffic. It is Columbus Day, Indigenous Peoples Day. I don't think you got banks or mail today. Probably no banks, no mail. Don't know about courts and all of that. Do not know. Alabama. I mean, let's just look at it. Let's just do a reset here in the 8 o'clock hour. It's Bama week. More on that coming up. Christabel Gail Pike back in the hospital, or back in the at the prison rather than the hospital, but she's getting hospital type care in prison. So you got that. There was a picture leaked. She looked kind of swollen. Like I said, I don't get how they've got all these really neat pictures of her. Her hair's fixed. She's got makeup on. We speculated that evidently Olin Mills came to the prison where she was and took pictures. Now, probably not so much. So now what do you do with her? That's being kicked around. What do you do with her? Iran-sponsored Houthi rebels. Serious. Very serious. The federal judge halting the taxpayer-funded ads featuring President Trump. Evidently, it's not legal, whatever. $20 million was approved for that. How many people would that feed? Just saying. That's all. And what about Lane Kiffin this morning? I know we're all. Oh, too bad. Oh, man, it's just too bad. People in Florida, at the swamp, South Carolina. Now I'm looking going, wait a minute, we got to play South Carolina, Kentucky. Those games, I mean, everything just changed. Everything kind of changed a little. You know, they're play SEC playing 9 SEC games, and so you realize that anybody can beat anybody. And certainly in Oklahoma, the place kicker there will never, ever buy his own drinks again. So all of that certainly has an impact, and the Alabama fans coming here, the team's not going to be happy. When we talk with Tyler Ivins about an hour, we'll find out how nicked up they might be after playing Georgia. How nicked up they might be, and will that be a good thing for Tennessee's offensive line? Because they're going to come in here not happy. And you've got to figure that Coach Heupel will call on the crowd. We're not doing any kind of checkerboarding or anything, are we?
1: Not that I've heard of. I mean, you shouldn't need anything more than third Saturday in October.
0: I agree with you. I don't disagree with that at all. What else have we learned? Oh, yeah, we learned that the president was snubbed by the Nobel Peace Prize Committee. So, I mean, that's about as shocking as the Soul Train Award snubbing Michael Bublé. And I mean, Halloween coming up. Most popular candy in America is...
1: What, Reese's?
0: Reese's peanut butter cups.
1: Yeah, uh-huh.
0: Mm-hmm. Least popular, Reese's kale and chips.
1: Ugh.
0: No, they don't have that. I'm just...
1: God.
0: I just made that up.
1: Whoever came up with that, straight to jail.
0: Well, maybe. But, you know, that's according to DoorDash, by the way, that Reese's.
1: DoorDash and candy.
0: Huh. I know.
1: I mean, I've DoorDashed a lot, but candy...
0: Do you DoorDash dessert?
1: Generally, no, but I'm not a big desserts or sweets guy.
0: Right, okay. All right. Well, yeah. And this broke last week. There are now over 100,000 people over 100 years old in Japan.
1: Over 100,000 people?
0: Over 100 years old in Japan.
1: Wow. Yep. No kidding.
0: Yeah, and at every pickleball court in Easton. No, just kidding.
1: It's okay. Funny because it's true.
0: Well, no, it's just dead well. Shoot. The Super Bowl will stream on Disney Plus.
1: Okay, all right.
0: Kind of NFL's attempt to bond with kids are trying to young up. They're also going to have Patrick Mahomes voicing Kermit the Frog.
2: Hey, do you use there, Elvis? Yeah, we had a good day there.
1: Been saying for years he sounds just like Kermit.
0: He does.
1: Yay!
0: Yeah, I don't know. All right, so it's 80 today, and then we warm up. Here we go. Carissa just came through Watt Road, said it's moving good. She said it's moving. Moving just fine. Good. Good. That is awesome. Let's see here. Certainly comments about the televised or streamed execution. I'm not going to get into that today. What I want to know today, and we got a chance to win this hour, your chance to qualify for the DECT system. Man, I took it to the golf course the first time. People, you know, like I said, gathering around. Same way at church. People thought, they got a body in there or something like that? And also yesterday, I found a skeleton, and it was like at the Walgreens, because I had to go in there to get stomach medicine. At the Walgreens, there's a skeleton in there. This is like $15-$20. It'll fit right in the drawer of the DECT system. And I was thinking about going to a trunk or treat at the lodge in Dandridge and putting one of those in there. Gabe says Carissa doesn't know what she's talking about. Uh-oh. We have got a little argument going on here on the text line at 855-8255. Evidently, it is not running. Well, let's find out. Let's see what Pete Michaels has to say.
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4: Fog and a little bit of cloud cover kicking off our Monday will eventually make way to gradual clearing and afternoon highs hovering 80 degrees. In the WVLT First Alert Weather Center, I'm meteorologist Sydney Sullivan.
5: A Powell man is charged after crashing a truck into Faith and Fitness Center on Clinton Highway, causing over $25,000 in damages. A Canadian cybersecurity executive known for negotiating with ransomware hackers has been arrested on federal charges in Pennsylvania amid an FBI investigation into the Shiny Hunters hacking group. I'm Robin Joffe, News Talk 98.7 WOKI.
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0: Yeah. Good morning.
20: Hey, babe, don't act so scared.
0: Thank you, Lord, for a great day. Going to 80 today and then like 87 by Thursday. Dang. That's yeah. And then next week, our highs are going to be about 67. Oh, man, people 75 and up. We found out earlier, are the wealthiest age group in America. And folks, the economy is the worst on people with only a high school education. Or if you dropped out, it's even worse. Stay in school. That's what Aunt Dolly tell you right there. Stay in school. You know what? Pay attention. You know, people go, well, I stayed in school. Well, you didn't pay attention. Talk to a guy who teaches an adult education class, teaching kids to get a GED. One kid in there has a diploma, but he's trying to get a job. He's trying to pass this aptitude test. And he told me this yesterday, and I almost didn't believe him, but I guess I do. He says the kid cannot add simple numbers. He cannot multiply at all. And this is a kid who's like 19. And he wants to get a job, but he has to take an aptitude test. Well, he can't spell. He can read, but he can't spell. He can't add and subtract. He can't do any of that stuff. So he's going back to this adult education class to learn to do that so that he can pass an aptitude test. I admire my friend for doing that adult education. And a lot of this is, I believe, through Sevier County, where they have a program where tourism board, the tourism people are paying for it and saying, you know, I mean, it's a great, great thing, man. There are some good folks in this world and there's some rich folks in this world, 75 and up. That's your grandparents. Well, that's their grandparents more than likely, 75 and up. I mean, how do you know that your grandparents are rich? Because you know what? They're not going to talk about it. If you're out there in your 20s, and your grandparents are 70, 75, whatever they are, 80, they got money. How do you know your grandparents are rich? If they plow into a health club in West Knoxville in a Lamborghini, that's how you know. No wine cellar, but a Metamucil cellar in that house.
1: Okay.
0: I mean, if they're playing pickleball on an all grass court like Wimbledon, that's.
1: Yeah. Okay.
0: When their medic alert triggers, it says, I've fallen and I can't curate rare antiquities. How do you know if your grandparents are rich?
1: I don't know, Phil, how?
0: They shatter a hip getting out of their own Cessna. I mean, the game show they watch is Wheel of What I Already Have. yeah. And you know what? If they're that rich, they know you're counting the days till they die. You know, they know that.
1: Yep.
0: That
1: yep.
0: You're kind of doing, okay, well, boy, he's going to kick off. We're going to get, may get some coin out of this puppy. You never know. All right, it is tremendous.
1: It's not right.
0: All right. You may or may not have noticed this. I have not, but somebody brought it to my attention. Have you noticed that Higher by Creed keeps getting recommended for your Instagram stories? You know, for the music to go behind it, right? Instagram now would like to apologize. There's a glitch in their system that, for whatever reason, recommends the song regardless of what's being posted on the user's activity. Mamma died.
1: Can you take me higher?
2: That's a good glitch, in my opinion. Keep it.
1: Right? Yeah.
0: Well, at least it's not Nickelback, I guess. I don't know.
1: Coming to town, by the way, the Nickelback.
0: I saw that.
1: Yeah, they call it a glitch. Some, like Jared and I, would
0: like
1: call it a feature.
0: Yeah. Well, I mean...
1: That's hilarious.
0: And people are wondering, so did y'all make a deal with Meta, Cree? And the Cree's going, no, we don't know. And evidently it's a glitch.
1: That's hysterical.
0: Yeah, I mean, it depends on, like I said, you posted whatever, you know.
1: You know, got bad news at the doctor today.
0: Right.
1: I want to go
0: you
1: there.
0: All right. Now, some putz wagon, some ne'er-do-well, some dipstick knocked the head off of the Smokey Dog statue.
1: Mm-hmm.
0: Now they got a big fence around it. It's too bad you got to do something because of some idiot. I'm sure alcohol was involved. And it's right before the Bama game. As I said before, if I'm Josh Heupel, I take that dog statue in there and go, well, this is Alabama people that did this. Let's get them. People do stupid stuff. Ella Langley's show Friday night, Tulsa, Oklahoma, canceled because someone made a false bomb threat.
1: Phew. Well, thankfully it was a false bomb threat, but still, what's wrong with people?
0: Well, I mean, rarely, if ever, do you hear of one that, you know,
1: is an action,
0: that's
1: still
0: a real bomb threat.
1: But any threat they have to take seriously.
0: They do. I mean, you have to take any threat as a credible threat. And so she had to cancel the show or... You know, local EOs and the venue, her security, all of that. So they have to, they cancel. I mean, because, you know, God forbid, I mean, if I'm her, I cancel. I mean, you do it.
1: You have to. I mean, to your point, very rarely are these credible threats, but what if it's the one time it is a credible threat and you just blow it off?
0: Mm. Now, once again, is it the same mindset that calls in a bomb threat that knocks the head off of Smokey? Is that the same mindset? Is that the same?
1: I mean, it's in the same realm, but I vandalism's one thing.
0: An
1: act of terror, that's a whole different thing, because calling in a bomb, that is an act of terror.
0: Yes, it is.
2: The intent is like similar.
0: Tell him if he's going to talk, get on a mic.
2: Hi, I'm here.
0: Jared.
2: Hi, I'm Jared. I think the intent is similar. It's just someone who wants to ruin other people's joy.
0: Mm-hmm.
2: It's definitely two different, like, actions, but the intent is to just be not a good person.
0: Mean.
2: Yeah, mean.
0: Just dang mean.
2: Absolutely.
0: No. Oh, real quick, before Dolly passed, she teamed up with her niece Jada Starr and a Welsh artist named Bronwyn Lewis. They released a bilingual reimagined Jolene with English and Welsh lyrics. Dolly believed to have Welsh ancestry, as am I. But Dolly says this, and she's right about it. Heartbreak sounds the same in every language. We'll be back.
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0: Good morning. It is 8:30. Temperature is at 61 degrees. Partly sunny skies, but some patchy fog still being reported in areas. I'm Robin Joffe for News Talk 98.7 WOKI. Now let's go out on the roads for a check of our traffic. Here is Pete Michaels.
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0: Thanks, Pete. There's a bipartisan push against the president's Russian energy deal. It's part of an effort to lower high fuel prices.
6: A group of seven lawmakers on the Senate Foreign Relations Committee condemning President Trump's recent deal to purchase diesel from Russia, calling on him to reverse course on the agreement they say runs directly counter to a 2022 congressional ban, asserting in a statement Sunday that Congress made clear the U.S. should not import oil from Russia until it ends its aggression against Ukraine and ceases threats against our NATO allies. The statement signed by Republican Senators Susan Collins, Lisa Murkowski, Tom Tillis, and John Curtis, and Democrats Senators Jeanne Shaheen and Richard Blumenthal, the president's defenders, saying he's trying to bring prices down and has to make tough decisions. Lillian Wu, Fox News.
0: Repairs continue at the Union County Jail as county commissioners recently toured the facility to review the progress. The improvements come after a staffing crisis earlier this year forced dozens of inmates to be moved to neighboring counties. Sheriff Rick Carter says upgrades are focused on making the jail safer, cleaner, and more functional before inmates can return. Veterans, military spouses, and job seekers will have a chance to connect with employers tomorrow at the Paychecks for Patriots Job and Resource Fair here in Knoxville. It's a free event. It runs from 10 a.m. to 2 p.m. at the American Job Center at 2700 Middlebrook Pike. State agencies, veteran-owned businesses, and community resources will be on hand to discuss full-time, part-time, and internship opportunities. Today is Columbus Day. It's a federal holiday, but for many in Knoxville, it's going to be business as usual. Most banks, post offices, and many government offices are closed, while most retailers, grocery stores, and restaurants will remain open. Knox County Schools also open today following last week's fall break.
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0: U.S. stock futures rose this morning as investors geared up for big bank earnings on Tuesday and watched energy markets for geopolitical developments. In pre-market trading, S&P futures are up almost 9 points, the Dow up 114 points, NASDAQ is down almost 32 points. Let's get a check of our forecast now with WVLT meteorologist Sydney Sullivan.
8: We are looking at a very foggy start this Monday morning, but we will finally see some improvements in the forecast as we start to break away to a bit more sunshine late in the afternoon. And afternoon highs will be in the 70s to even right near 80 degrees, depending on where you are. And we'll continue to warm things up over the next couple of days. In the WVLT First Alert Weather Center, I'm meteorologist Sydney Sullivan.
0: Currently, we have partly sunny skies, some patchy fog being reported in areas. I'm Robin Joffe, back to the Phil Show, News Talk 98.7 WOKI.
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19: This is Halloran. Next episode, Rick Russo tells his story. He needs a kidney. And what he's been through lately? You won't believe the miracles. 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
3: Yeah. Somebody just posted a video on Instagram or whatever. Hey, a dog got run over, and then this is in the background. Because it's a glitch. It's some kind of default glitch. And it just, you know, throws that. That's nice.
20: Happy heavenly birthday, Mom.
3: Yeah, oh gosh. Those are up there daily.
20: Yep.
3: Uh-huh. Evidently, a bunch of old farts got Instagram and Facebook in heaven. Because you see that all the time. Heavenly. And it's okay. I mean, it's all right.
20: The internet signal up there is amazing.
3: You know they got like 55G or something.
20: Yep, uh-huh.
3: They got a big thing up there. Good morning, I am Phil Williams. Landon Jones, our producer. I love you. Nothing you can do about it. Landon is, I'm sure, excited about going to see Metallica.
20: Yeah.
3: Is that Thursday?
20: Thursday, yeah. Thank you, baby.
3: When you're leaving? Wednesday, tomorrow?
20: Wednesday.
3: So Jared is going to produce. He's in there training.
20: Wednesday, yes.
3: Wednesday. And we'll have Neil Denton.
20: Excuse me. Wednesday, yeah.
3: I got you. Yeah. He will Wednesday produce, and we'll have Neil Denton. Then I guess I get Wayne. And Thursday, I'll be at Island Point.
21: Formerly River Islands.
20: So you're going to be even more useless than normal.
3: I'm totally sucking it up today with no sleep. But yeah, I'll be totally useless because I'll be getting ready to tee off at 10.
20: Mm-hmm.
3: And I'm at Island Point. I love the golf course. I love the people. I mean, of course, I love most of them around there anyway, but still.
20: Nice save.
3: Well, no, the fact that I'm playing. No, and that's a true story. The fact that I'm playing is, you know. Yeah. And I'll be honest, I can't play well. I'm not there. But I'm going to have fun. Going to have a good time.
20: That's the important part.
3: I think, well, and on, you know who said that's Tiger Woods. You remember him?
20: No.
3: Yeah.
20: Noted driver, Tiger Woods.
3: Yeah. Professional driver. Mm-hmm. Today's Columbus Day, cookbook launch day. My wife should do a cookbook.
20: Ooh.
3: Free thought day. You know, we need to do more of Miss Kay's Kitchen here. Because we've done it a couple of times, and people are like, these are great, these mushrooms or whatever she recommends. Yeah.
20: Stop bugging your wife. You do that enough at home. These 4 hours should be a safe space for her.
3: All right, that's funny right there. But no. She needs to pull her weight, I'll tell you what.
20: Oh, does she now? Yeah. Does she? Yeah, I'll be sure to clip that and send it to her.
3: Let me tell you what. I think she enjoys it. I think she, you know, she is an unbelievable cook.
20: Mm-hmm.
3: Indigenous Peoples Day, as you know. International Moment of Frustration Scream Day.
20: Huh?
3: Oh, gosh. Little girls next door came over yesterday. Oh, yeah, they're doing the scream. They love the scream. They like to scare me. They think that's a big deal.
20: Do you and they scare
3: scream.
20: Easy?
3: No, I just act scared, but then they scream.
20: Okay.
3: National Farmers Day is today.
20: Mm.
21: I got a buddy who's plowing now and putting down, you know, whatever for crops next year. National Gumbo Day. You know, I got to ask the what's her name about a gumbo, because now that Andy Cantillo, now that, you know, Bayou Bay is not around, I'm sure there's some Cajun places around, but I was just trying to figure out, you know, who probably down our old buddy who used to show up, do the beer thing, has a good gumbo.
20: Oh, Zach.
21: Zach, yeah.
20: Down at Fred's, yeah.
21: Mm-hmm. Hmm. National Kick Butt Day. Doesn't mean you go and whoop somebody, right? It means you're supposed to be doing the things that you've procrastinated on. For instance, let's say you need an inch and a quarter elbow to go into a drain. The P-trap's fine, but you've concocted something that may or may not work, and you really need to finish it. You've been putting it off. You need that inch and a quarter elbow.
20: I mean, Jared, I think we've all been there, right? Yeah, we've all been with the inch and a half thingy that Phil's been talking about.
21: Inch and a quarter P-trap.
20: Yeah, that thing.
1: Oh, yeah, absolutely.
21: Problem is it goes an inch and a half drain, so you got to have a step down.
20: Yeah, everybody knows that.
21: Yeah, today's National Online Banking Day because the banks are closed. National Savings Day, good luck with that. Native American Day, Pulled Pork Day.
20: Ooh.
21: You know, we were talking about it. I said, we could have done Miss Kay's Kitchen. You could have done a pork dish or something. Today is Thanksgiving in Canada.
20: Oh, well, happy Thanksgiving in Canada, Canada.
21: World Arthritis Day. Mm-hmm. And the folks who have, we call it Uncle Arthur. When Uncle Arthur visits, trust me, you know it. Question. Text line, and I may hold this over to Lamar, too, because I just didn't get time this morning. Do you think your kids think you're cool? As a parent, did you ever think your parents were cool? Mine were not. Not even a little bit.
20: To have to ask myself if I think my mom's listening right now.
21: Well,
20: if she is, yes, of course. I thought my mom was super cool.
21: Mm-hmm.
20: Mm.
21: I think my daughter thinks I'm somewhat cool.
20: That's fine. Lie to yourself.
21: Oh, I'm not lying to myself. So she's on. Now, when they do phone calls now, she's got this guy. He's out of town, and they'd been dating, and he went out of town. He may come back. He's in Florida, whatever. So she does this video call with him while she's at the house not long ago. And she's walking around, and she's like, oh, let me show you my dad's garage. And I'm in there, and I'm like, say hello to whoever's here.
20: Hold on. So not only are you stopping people being me, and showing off your new garage, now people
21: my daughter.
20: in your daughter's life are

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1: Irv, built for these Amur Tigers, Siberian Tigers. Yeah. Now, you are supposed to observe them from a raised 300-foot walkway, but not a certain man. He decided, for some reason, I'm going to get in there. And he's now dead. You imagine getting the ambulance call? We need you to retrieve a body. Where you need to go? Nuh-uh. Y'all get to, I would imagine that zoo officials had to somehow distract the tigers or whatever they do and get the dead guy out of there. I mean, the tiger didn't escape or anything. The guy went in there. Some guy, I mean, they haven't even given his name yet, and I bet his family's pretty proud. They don't even want that. It was like, no, don't tell him Uncle Roger went in there. Phil Schultz, News Talk 98.7. 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Get ready to qualify for the decked system, the Mac Daddy from Phoenix Conversions. Here is Pete again.
2: On God. U.S. Olympians do it. 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
3: Fog and a little bit of cloud cover kicking off our Monday will eventually make way to gradual clearing and afternoon highs hovering 80 degrees. In the WVLT First Alert Weather Center, I'm meteorologist Sydney Sullivan.
4: The family of a missing 24-year-old Texas man says he has been found dead in the Abrams Fall area after a days-long search in the Great Smoky Mountains National Park. At least four people are dead because of Hurricane Isis. Two in Florida, two in Alabama. I'm Robin Joffe, News Talk 98.7 WOKI.
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9: 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Ladies and gentlemen, the grand prize drawing happens early November, just after All Hallows Eve. You know, Phoenix Conversions, whether you need just a bed liner or you want to get in and out easier with the step bars, or if you want suspension stuff, you want it raised up. Toolboxes. We gave away this great toolbox last Friday at the Home Depot there in North Knoxville. It was great. You know, fender flares, like they got towing, all of that stuff. If, you know, you're a guy with a truck, you... I want stuff for it. Now we're maybe taking a look at a cap. Because I think Alex over there is trying to sell me. He was telling me about this cap that you put on there that had more storage and this. And I was thinking if I do that, my truck would be the golf trip, the official golf trip vehicle. It would be the new Bluesmobile or the new Golfmobile. Because of this, the storage, the organization, and all of that. And that way, you know, you got four humans in the cab. And, you know, they got the luxuries of the Lariat there. Yeah, top-of-the-line stuff at Phoenix Conversions. And this deck system is second to none. All righty, here we go. Pushing the button. Teresa is caller 9.
10: Hey.
9: Yay. Yeah. Don't get too excited. Come on, Teresa, get it. Teresa's caller 9.
10: Yay!
9: Much better.
10: Good
9: morning. Good morning, Teresa. So tell me about yourself. What do you do?
10: Right now I'm out of work.
9: Oh.
10: I'm a teacher assistant.
9: Okay. I tell you what, now, do you have someone special in your life with a truck, or do you have one?
10: I have, my significant other has one.
9: Uh-huh. You talk about a present. If you win this and it goes in his truck, honey, hush. You're covered for two Christmases, two anniversaries, and two birthdays, Teresa. It's that big of a deal. And it is awesome. You got kids, Teresa?
10: Yes, I have three.
9: Do they think you're cool?
10: No, they think I'm weird.
9: Yeah, okay. And see, I think that's what the most people think. No, he's not cool. But I just, you know, a lot of, I think because of certain things your kids think maybe you are cool. That was asked to someone, and I thought, I'm going to piggyback that. May ask it again tomorrow. All right, Teresa, going to put you on hold, going to get your information, and good luck with the deck system from Phoenix Conversions. All right. Oh, man. Okay. 80 today. Starting to clear out right now, a minute ago. Significant sun pouring through the windows here, 4711 Old Kingston Pike. Significant sun. Clearing out, going to 80 today, which I think is going to be a delicious day. tomorrow, 85, then 86, 87, Thursday, or Wednesday, Thursday. Now, you think, well, it's hot. Yeah, it's warmer. It's warmer, but because of low humidity, it's not going to be that oppressive, you know.
11: Okay, I don't want to go to.
9: No, it's going to be all right. This is going to be great. Then next week, let's just go Saturday, third Saturday in October. Our high, Saturday, is 64. You talk about football weather. You talk about tailgate weather. I only wish it were a night game, but it's a 3:30 game, and so is Georgia Auburn. So, yeah, if you're me and you got season tickets at my house, you're flipping back and forth and driving your wife crazy. That's how I do it. I recommend you do the same. Then Sunday, Monday, next week, we start off in the 60s. Our highs are in the 60s. Now, overnight lows. Saturday night after the game, and we have to plan this. Saturday night after the game, overnight low is at 43. Fire pit time, Daddy. Oh, baby. Go out there and just watch that fire dance with you, honey. Really, Friday night into Saturday morning, it's 50. So, yes, kind of the same thing. You can do that. So we're getting some really great, great, great weather to enjoy as it is fall in East Tennessee. Tyler Ivins with a Vol Report. Coming up.
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5: Good morning. It is 9 o'clock. Temperatures at 59 degrees, partly sunny skies in Knoxville. News Talk 98.7 WOKI. I'm Robin Jaffe. Now let's go out on the roads for a check of our traffic. 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
5: Thanks, Pete. Recovery efforts are underway in Florida following the impact of Hurricane Isaias this weekend. Fox Weather's Katie Byrne reporting from Milton, Florida.
8: The good news, power companies are saying roughly 95% of customers should expect to get their power back by tonight here in Florida. But the damage extends well beyond downed power lines and trees. We are seeing roofs ripped off of apartment buildings. We had the Fox flight team fly overhead of one of these apartment buildings that suffered the most significant damage. I heard from one family, a mom, dad, and a daughter. They walked away with scrapes and cuts from flying glass and debris. Governor Ron DeSantis was on the ground here in Milton assessing the damage yesterday. He's keeping search and rescue crews on standby because of rising rivers.
5: At least 4 people were killed by the storm. A Knoxville man is charged with murder following a drug-related death investigation. Police say 32-year-old Alan Roche Jr. was indicted for second-degree murder in connection with the 2025 overdose death of a 23-year-old Madisonville woman. Investigators allege that Roach Jr. supplied the cocaine that caused her death. He has since been released on a $150,000 bond. A man has been arrested and accused of plotting to assassinate the Prime Minister of Poland.
9: Officials say this threat was deadly serious. The alleged targets, Polish Prime Minister Donald Tusk and his Defence Minister Władysław Kosiniak-Kamysz. The suspect is Polish national Jacek Jabrzynski, tracked down, we're told, after he made a series of posts online. The country is on a high level of security alert as a result of stabbings in schools and fears of a possible hybrid attack by Russia against allies of Ukraine. In August, police detained a 23-year-old man accused of calling for the assassination of senior Polish politicians. Jonathan Savage, Fox News.
5: 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Let's get a check of our forecast now with WVLT meteorologist Sydney Sullivan.
10: The remnants of what was Hurricane Isaias continue to lift off towards the east and northeast. We will see some gradual clearing throughout our Monday. However, we are kicking off the day with quite a bit of fog and low visibility, so that might impact that morning commute. But with gradual clearing, we will see those temperatures quite a bit warmer this afternoon. In the WVLT First Alert Weather Center, I'm meteorologist Sydney Sullivan.
5: Currently partly sunny skies, some patchy fog still remaining in areas. 59 degrees. I'm Robin Jaffe, back to the Phil Show on News Talk 98.7 WOKI.
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15: Yeah, I have I've been looking forward to this all morning long. I mean, just like I'm looking forward to Bob's show when he talks about removing skin tags and other hygiene issues. But this is big, as in my opinion, a whole lot of things in the SEC changed on Saturday. During the game, I would imagine a friend of mine who was in a wedding in Chicago was watching his phone as much as he could, probably not during the ceremony, but just about every other time. That friend of mine who did that is none other than our brother from another mother, from the Sports Animal and Sports Source, Mr. Tyler Ivins joins us. Oh, man, what a weekend. Good morning, Tyler.
16: Morning, Phil. It was, you know what, screw it, I'm just going to say it. Have you ever been called out by a bride before while you're at a wedding? Maybe you're in the wedding party, maybe it was a family member, maybe somebody took to a microphone,
15: yeah,
16: and maybe somebody said some things. Yeah.
15: You were called out.
16: Arkansas takes the lead. Oh, my God, Arkansas takes the lead over Tennessee late.
15: Mm-hmm.
16: I'm thinking to myself, oh, no. Am I really going to have to watch this go down from a cell phone on a party bus in downtown Chicago? And not 4 or 5 minutes after I said that, apparently I was so in depth because I had my earplugs in listening to the ESPN broadcast that I just felt somebody smacked me in the back of the head. And I looked up and here's this beautiful woman in this beautiful wedding dress. And she's doing the gesture, pull your earplugs out. And I pulled them out real quick. And she goes, you're at a bleeping wedding. Put your phone away. And I said, no disrespect to you, but I got to see how this game ends out. And the bride didn't talk to me the rest of the day. But besides that, the parade was awesome, Mrs. Kennedy. Thank you for asking.
15: Wow.
16: Yeah.
15: But your job, right?
16: It's my job, yeah. And guess what? I got you an awesome toaster for your wedding gift.
15: Mm-hmm.
16: And I showed up and came all the way to Chicago. And Tennessee got the win while everybody else in their mother were losing. Sorry, Texas. Sorry, sorry, LSU. I just want to ask you a question. I know you're supposed to ask me questions, but right. I'm going to flip the card on you quickly.
15: Sorry.
16: Glass half full. Tennessee 5-1, 6 games into the season. Glass half empty. How the hell are they 5-1 through 6 games so far this year?
15: If they play like they played at Arkansas, they're not going to beat Kentucky or South Carolina, much less Alabama.
16: Right.
15: They played
16: awful. Phil, you can't keep
15: walking.
16: You can't keep driving down the interstate with three tires, one of them blown, and you're back. I mean, it's And your offensive line is duct tape and Band-Aid together. It looks like you're playing conservative, or at least calling plays.
15: Boy, no kidding. Yeah, very conservative.
16: Power minus two in the turnover category, and you win that game. That just shows you how bad of a team Arkansas is. And I haven't even talked about Ryan Silverfield punting with 2 minutes to go in the game. Down
15: a touchdown. Did he get booed? Oh, daddy.
16: I mean, still think about it. Poor decision, Georgia Tech's head coach, down 11 to go for it from his own 13. That bailed you out, even though you had the game in hand. We'll just say that. 2 weeks ago, Alex Golish goes for it on fourth and short on his own 30, which then you take the short field to put away the game-winning touchdown. Mm-hmm. And then Ryan Silverfield puts on fourth down. Mm-hmm. Like, maybe I'm sitting here with the Jeff Collins play at Georgia Tech, and that's a stretch. But I definitely can argue the Alex Golish play, coaching malpractice. Ryan Silverfield, coaching malpractice. Tennessee, and I'm not complaining. It sounds like I'm complaining because my voice is elevated. Yeah. You're 5-1. Good for you, University of Tennessee. You got a wake-up call coming to town against Alabama. South Carolina, their coach looks like he's on his final beep of a heart monitor before he gets fired, and right. He is throwing everything but the kitchen sink. And as you mentioned, Kentucky, LSU, Vanderbilt, Texas A&M, they're 5-1. Phil, you better watch yourself. It can get really slippery before Halloween, making that turn in November.
15: I know. I mean, Saturday, everything changed. The countenance of the SEC changed a bunch. Mm-hmm. Now, I was trying to look at to see if I could find some positives. We didn't seem to get too nicked up in Arkansas. What about Alabama? Are they limping around? How are they health-wise, or do you know?
16: Yeah, they've got one offensive lineman who had to leave the – and look, man, let me back it up. Alabama, yeah, they are. Believe it or not, every single player on the roster left the game with an injury, a broken heart.
15: Well, yeah,
16: because the officials
15: didn't
16: throw a pass interference. They didn't throw a pass interference penalty against Georgia. Look, I think fans sometimes use the excuse, "Well, the officials cost us the game." That's the first go-to excuse.
15: Well, it's an easy one.
16: Loses or a player. Yeah, yeah. Well, any fan base. I shouldn't just say Tennessee. The officials cost us that game. I'm so sorry. Your wide receiver gets absolutely just mauled like a jungle safari in the end zone. Everybody's waiting for a flag to come out, including the TV truck. The TV truck put flag logo up on the bug score, and you're like, all right, where's the flag? And there's no flag called. That's a pass interference penalty. Bama probably should get multiple chances. Go ahead. Georgia wins 20-17. If you're Alabama right now, You didn't lose to Georgia, but you did. I'll leave it at that.
15: Was that ball catchable?
16: Yes. Oh, absolutely. So if he stays straight, like he's running, no.
15: Okay.
16: But the second he turns in to go get that ball, you as a secondary, you're impeding the receiver from making a play. And you made contact with him. Now, we could have a discussion if he just stays on his route. Mm-hmm. The second he adjusts to make the play and the ball wasn't at the line of scrimmage, you're the corner, the safety that came over, had no idea what that was. He blew him up. That's like me throwing my nephews around in the pool while we're playing basketball in the summertime. He just threw him.
15: Yeah.
16: So it was a brutal call that was missed. Alabama probably should have beaten who's the number one team in the land. But to get back to your question, in all seriousness, they've got an offensive lineman who is very crucial in their success, who had to leave the Georgia game. He'll be day-to-day all this week, I'm sure. Kalen will be very quiet about his availability throughout all week. We'll keep an eye on the injury reports. They have a second offensive lineman who was limping. It seemed like that there were a few issues he was having, but I think it's going to be completely okay. For the most part, Alabama's going to come to town pretty much 90%, probably 95%, depending on how it goes. Volunteers, the disciple announced after the game was over that Faison Brandon was only with the team for a strict emergency situation.
15: What's that mean? What constitutes an emergency?
16: It means
15: What it meant if
16: I would say an emergency, Phil Williams. I think an emergency would have been if McIntyre goes down and Ryan Staub is unavailable.
15: G-Mac goes down, okay.
16: I viewed it as Faison was available. Yeah, I viewed it as Faison was third on the depth chart Saturday in Arkansas. Okay. So here's what I'm interpreting, and I'm not fluid in Josh Heupel, but here's what I'm interpreting. I'm interpreting that George McIntyre is the backup quarterback. Now, he's the starter at the moment, because there's some people who were like, well, George McIntyre is the new starter at the University of Tennessee. Yeah, he's the starter right now because Faison Brandon's not available. Let me remind everybody that Faison Brandon won this job out of camp. Faison Brandon is injured in some capacity. Josh told us post-game, look, that shoulder is still an issue for him. Now, my question is, why the conservative play calling? One, with Faison Brandon, is it because his shoulder is so nicked up he can't put enough zip behind the ball to get it 15 yards down the field? Whatever it may be, I believe at this moment, Tennessee is making good 5-1 to start the year. Their only loss, a 3-point loss at home to last week's number one team against Texas. And they're making good with stuff that, frankly, they shouldn't. Phil, last time the University of Tennessee won four consecutive road games, four. That's last year's Kentucky game. That's last year's Florida game. That's this year's Georgia Tech game. That was Saturday against Arkansas. Mm. 2005, 2006. They've gone 20 years without winning four consecutive games. So now, much as we want to grill Josh Heupel, or it's not as sexy as it should be, how do you open by touchdown and at the Hog House? This continues to check boxes. But we're so blinded by our anger, we don't realize, okay, there is some good that is coming out.
15: He was the fastest coach to get to 50 wins.
16: Exactly. And I know some people don't want to hear me say this, but this is, let's just talk about the reality. We're not going to fluff it up. This is the reality. And the reality is there's a reason why Alabama's a 6.5-point favorite in Knoxville this Saturday. This is an Alabama team that's lost each of the last two times they've come here, 22 and 24. Tennessee is going to need a lot to go right for them, and they're going to need every single general Neyland Max to play in their favor if they want to get out of Neyland Stadium with their third consecutive home win against Alabama. Mm,
15: you can't turn a ball over. You've got to do well.
16: Absolutely not.
15: No.
16: Look, I'm a neutral party, all right? I'm a neutral party. I know what I do for a living. I'm a neutral party. But the people who can pass that BS, they know where I was born. They know where I was raised. They know where I went to school. And you know what? Yeah, I'm a little pissed off that the fan side of me is coming out. And I'm a little pissed off that you look very pedestrian-esque against Arkansas. Yeah. I don't know what it is about going to the Central Time Zone. I don't know what it is about the city of Fayetteville. Higher sources, Halloween voodoo, just – don't apologize for a win in the SEC.
15: No.
16: Get out and
15: exactly.
16: Move on.
15: You know, you broke the jinx, or supposed jinx. You win 24-17. You won a road game in the SEC. Move on. Yeah, you got it. You got it. But, you know, like I said, I look at the rest of this schedule. I mean, Lexington, Kentucky, they upset Lane Kiffin and they stormed
16: Still,
15: the field.
16: Back-to-back and, you know, overtime wins.
15: Wow.
16: Back-to-back overtime wins for Kentucky when they went for two. When they went for two. 2 weeks ago, they're down one against South Carolina. They go for two in overtime.
15: Mm-hmm.
16: Ride or die, they spurt, they beat them. Same exact scenario against LSU on Saturday. Touchdown, down one, ride or die, two-point conversion. They've won the same way, putting money on green and spin the roulette wheel. Mm-hmm. And Kentucky and Will Stein look like the luckiest lottery ticket in the SEC. To your point, you're six games in. The only game I think everybody would agree upon that looks winnable right now from jump is that road game at the end of the year against Vanderbilt. Other five, flip a freaking coin.
15: I know.
16: Flip coin.
15: I know. LSU, I mean, LSU, you've got Kentucky, you've got South Carolina. And like I said, Saturday, everything changed. Tyler, I'm sorry you got smacked by a pretty girl, but you know what? You made it back to, as Landon said, the 865. Welcome back. I love you. Nothing you can do about it. Go Vols. It's Alabama week. The tractors should start arriving tomorrow and Wednesday. And, well.
16: God bless.
15: Yeah. Yeah, enjoy the leaves. There you go. All right. Well, we'll hear you today on the Sports Animal and see you on the Sports Source. And can't wait to talk to you Friday, brother. All right. Let's do some news that ain't coming up.

0: fog and a little bit of cloud cover kicking off our Monday will eventually make way to gradual clearing and afternoon highs hovering 80 degrees. In the WVLT First Alert Weather Center, I'm meteorologist Sydney Sullivan.
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0: in its gun.
1: Good morning. Thank you, Lord, for a great day. My name is Phil Williams. Land of Don't is our producer. Our buddy Jared, he starts with a K. Yeah, Kirshensteiner. Is that right, Kirshensteiner?
2: Wow, you got it. Right. Yeah.
1: JK will be producing on Wednesday. Has he ever produced for anybody before?
2: He produced for me. And also Hal and
1: okay,
2: Bob.
1: Okay, okay.
2: But
1: well,
2: mostly me.
1: Okay.
2: That's the important part.
1: Well, there you go.
2: Yeah.
1: Yes.
2: And the rest.
1: Well-known producer of Landon, Bob, Hal, and others. All right. I look forward to working with him. Yeah. Tonight, Rams host the Bills.
2: That's going to be a great game. That could be a Super Bowl preview.
1: You know it may.
2: Mm-hmm.
1: I don't know. A Halloween episode, Celebrity Weakest Link, Linda Blair. From The Exorcist, Heather Langenkamp, Nightmare on Elm Street, Kane Hodder, Friday the 13th. You get the idea.
2: Oh, because they're from spooky movies.
1: Yeah. And Cassandra Peterson, Elvira, Mistress of the Dark. You got her on there, too. So, yeah, all because they're from spooky movies. And that'll... excuse me. I'm sorry, I didn't mean to yawn. Will be something else.
2: Think I'm going to stick with football.
1: Probably would. All right, ladies and gentlemen, let's do some news. That ain't.
3: Here is the news, the latest news.
4: Not.
2: Oh.
1: Sydney Sweeney did a new topless ad for that Novig Sports betting app.
2: Oh. Well, you know, play to your strengths, I suppose.
1: So there you go. Joseph Gordon-Levitt, new side hustle, anti-AI crusader. Smallville actor Tom Welling accidentally exposed himself on social media, but he's got a good sense of humor about it. I'm not sure how you do that, but...
2: Embrace it. It's out there, so, you know.
1: Yeah. Other Mommy won the box office this weekend. Social Reckoning evidently bombed.
2: Ooh, boy, did it. I think it made like $5, $6 million. Definitely not the return that Aaron Sorkin was hoping for.
1: Wouldn't think so. Darth Vader's lightsaber from the original Star Wars trilogy now hitting the auction block. I thought it already had. But anyway, starting bid, $1 million.
2: I have a feeling it's going to go for more than that.
1: Starting bid, $1 million.
2: I mean, that's kind of an important piece of Hollywood lore right there.
1: Yeah. Nick Cage says he won't work with Amazon again after Spider-Noir. Did anybody ever see that?
2: Yeah, I saw some clips of it. It was fun.
1: Okay.
2: Mm-hmm.
1: Anyway, he claims he's doing the next season of True Detective.
2: Well, the reason he's not working with Amazon anymore is because of their use of AI. So much like
1: Joseph Gordon-Levitt. Yeah.
2: I can never say his name. Yeah. Also an anti-AI crusade.
1: Yeah. Kirshensteiner.
2: Gordon Joseph Levitt. Did I say it?
1: I think it's Joseph Gordon, but
2: see,
1: either way, yeah.
2: It's hard to say.
1: What are we doing?
2: The judicial system.
1: Attaboy. We mentioned it earlier, and man, Mike Love looked really frail.
2: Yeah, that was hard to watch.
1: Not only Cincinnati, but the Ryman.
2: Mm-hmm.
1: I don't know. And you don't know.
2: Jordan Joseph Levitt. Dang it.
1: I think you did it right then.
2: Did I? It doesn't sound right.
1: I don't care.
2: and it's not a bit either.
1: Barry Manilow had to cut his Friday Night Vegas show short. Two songs. He did it just two songs. He had bronchitis.
2: Yeah.
1: Mm-mm-mm. No, it ain't good. He's had a lot of issues. So.
2: Yeah. Mm-hmm.
1: I mean, you've got all of these guys who are not spring chickens. And those of us who are not spring chickens, we have health issues. It happens. It happens to everybody. Rolling Stone just put together, speaking of not spring chickens, no, not the Stones, but the magazine. They put together a list of the 76 best albums from 1976.
2: It's a very specific
1: That's
2: list.
1: 50 years.
2: Ah.
1: I mean, phew. And the number one should have been James Brown, Get Up Off of That Thing, but it wasn't. You know, we may play with that a little more. We may play with that just a little more tomorrow. And former Foreigner singer Lou Gramm said it would take a miracle to get real rock radio back on the radio. Unless you listen to the bumpers of the Phil Show. 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
14: Good morning. It is 9:30. Temperatures now at 62 degrees with partly sunny skies in Knoxville. I'm Robin Joffe for News Talk 98.7 WOKI. One person is airlifted to UT Medical Center after a 3-vehicle crash in Parrotsville. This crash happened yesterday morning on Highway 321 near Highway 340. The Cott County Sheriff's Office says 2 people were trapped inside of 1 vehicle. Fortunately, no fatalities were reported in this crash. The Tennessee Highway Patrol is investigating. A Powell man is facing multiple charges after authorities say he crashed a pickup truck into a Clinton Highway business, then fled the scene. The Knox County Sheriff's Office says 40-year-old Timothy Renda was arrested after deputies located a damaged truck nearby. Damage to Evermore Faith and Fitness is estimated at more than $25,000. The gym remains closed. Houthi forces in Yemen launching a series of deadly strikes against a major airport in Saudi Arabia.
15: Houthi rebels in Yemen are now issuing a direct threat to foreign airlines over Saudi airspace or using airports inside the kingdom. The warning comes after 13 people were killed and more than 300 injured when the Houthis launched a missile attack against a Saudi airport on Saturday. The target of that attack was Riyadh's King Khalid International Airport. At least one ballistic missile slammed into Terminal 3 as it was packed with passengers. First responders rushing to the scene in ambulances and helicopters, evacuating many of the hundreds who were injured. Another attack occurred just a day later against Terminal 4, killing an additional person. The strikes raised questions about if the United States could come to the defense of Saudi Arabia.
14: The attacks come as the Houthis have made territorial gains in Yemen in recent weeks, potentially threatening shipping routes in the Red Sea. Gas prices in the U.S. are down slightly today, that national average at $4.36 a gallon, according to AAA. Prices are also down slightly in Tennessee at $3.93 a gallon and in Knoxville at $3.93 a gallon. Diesel prices in Tennessee are up slightly at $6 a gallon, and the U.S. national average does see prices down 18 cents from last week at $6.20 a gallon. And Arizona's Heen is in the spotlight after giving the shoes off his feet to an elderly man in need.
16: 18-year-old Jordan Hope didn't realize anyone was recording when he stopped to help an elderly man walking in Maricopa. Jordan stopping to help the man he calls Mr. Roy in a Walgreens parking lot. Jordan noticed Mr. Roy's shoes were falling apart, so he gave him the shoes right off his own feet. Jordan got to talking with him and found out his wife had recently passed away. And Jordan didn't stop there. He started a GoFundMe page to help Mr. Roy stay on his feet, and it's already raised more than $15,000.
14: The GoFundMe has reached over 380 donations, and it says the money will be spent on groceries, medicine, and transportation. Currently, we do have partly sunny skies, 62 degrees in Knoxville. I'm Robin Joffe, back to the Phil Show on News Talk 98.7 WOKI.
17: We are looking at a very foggy start this Monday morning, but we will finally see some improvements in the forecast as we start to break away to a bit more sunshine late in the afternoon. And afternoon highs will be in the 70s to even right near 80 degrees, depending on where you are. And we'll continue to warm things up over the next couple of days. In the WVLT First Alert Weather Center, I'm meteorologist Sydney Sullivan.

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9: This is Halloran. Next episode, Rick Russo tells his story. He needs a kidney. And what he's been through lately? 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
10: Marion Jones, 51. You're going, I know that name. Yeah. Track and field athlete admitted steroid injector. She returned the 5 medals that she won at the Sydney Olympics in 2000. Kurt Cameron, 56. Today. Why do I think he's older than that? I don't know. Hugh Jackman's 58. Appreciated more for Wolverine or musicals?
11: Well, in my household, it's Wolverine.
10: Wolverine.
11: But in her household, it's musicals.
10: Oh, really?
11: So why not both?
10: What?
11: He is talented. Oh, wait. Wolverine the musical. Come on, Disney. It's right there.
10: Now, you know what? Daddy, you are so right.
11: Just like Deadpool said, he's going to do it till he's 90.
10: That's great. What a great idea. Today is Columbus Day, National Native American Day, Indigenous Peoples Day, or whatever anyone's calling it this. But it's also National Farmers Day today. And I think that is very important. Well, speaking of that, we got Neil Denton on Wednesday. 1492 this day. Now, Christopher Columbus was asleep aboard the Santa Maria because it had to clean its bathroom. And anyway, Rodrigo de Triana spotted the Bahamian island of Guanahani from the crow's nest of the Pinta. Columbus renamed it San Salvador. See, the king and the queen, they had a reward for the first person to spot land. Now, young Rodrigo spotted it, but Columbus collected the reward. He told Rodrigo, no, you probably saw a cloud.
11: A cloud?
10: Mm-hmm.
11: And Rodrigo bought it?
10: Well, I don't know if he bought it or not, but I evidently, as far as I know, he didn't do nothing about it.
11: Dang, Rodrigo, stand up for yourself.
10: This day, 2005, lost superstar Josh Holloway, Knoxville Connections, robbed at gunpoint in his home. The guy got away with cash and credit card and used Holloway's Mercedes as his getaway vehicle. He got 13 to 30 in prison. So you're not going to get away with that. You're not going to get away with knocking the head off the statue of Smokey. You know, whoever did that, better hope that UT police or somebody catches him before a fraternity or something, because.
11: Yep.
10: You know, and if it is an individual that somehow miraculously attends University of Tennessee, I don't know if they would or no. Oh, my gosh. I think you kick him out.
11: Yeah.
10: On a rail. Could you do this? Toby Maguire's ex-wife Jennifer Mayer got married Saturday. Toby was the officiant.
11: Ooh.
10: And they just finalized their divorce last month.
1: Oh,
11: Wow. What
1: are we doing?
10: Right? Could you do? Could you? Well, depending on how much of a witch she was, maybe I could do it. I don't know. It's like, brother, you don't know what you're getting into. I don't know.
11: Because I mean, like you're inefficient and stuff like that.
10: Mm-hmm. I've done it, but I've never done any of my exes.
11: Ooh.
10: They all live in Texas.
11: Do they?
10: That's why I live in Tennessee. That's a quote, you know, from George Strait, I believe.
11: Uh-huh, yes.
10: Keegan Allen from Pretty Little Liars was pistol whipped and robbed West Hollywood last week. There's video to prove it. Two masked men approached him. After 9 o'clock, one had a gun, the other had a knife. They demanded his watch and bracelet. The man with the gun used it to whack Keegan across the head. The other took the watch. He recorded a video right after the assault with blood running down his face. Footage of the actual incident from a security camera. He went to the hospital to be treated for a concussion. Nobody's been arrested. Police are investigating. That's not fun. I would not want to be hit with a pistol.
11: I mean, I don't want to be hit with a pistol.
10: Right, right. Well,
11: a knife, a fist, a bat. Mm-hmm. I just don't want to be hit.
10: Cease and desist, right?
11: Yeah, I bruise easy. Mm-hmm.
10: I mean, yeah.
11: Also, can we back up to the point where after he got pistol whipped, he decided to whip out his phone and start recording a video?
10: Yeah,
11: it's like, sup, fam? Just got assaulted right here on Hollywood Boulevard. Mm-hmm. Yeah, yeah. Be sure to like, follow, and subscribe.
10: Gosh.
11: Yeah, right.
10: Say what?
11: Follow for more content.
10: Yo, yeah.
11: Click the things that make the dings. Yeah.
10: Oh, man. It's going to show this here. Look at that there.
11: Get in the chat, fam. Yeah.
10: You know, look at this. I'm all of a sudden, I'm relevant here, you know? Maybe my old show ain't, but I'm kind of relevant here, you know? Look at that. That's real blood there, you know?
11: Uh-huh.
10: That's blood. Okay, here we go. Backing up here. Just a wee bit on the Phil Show. It is Indigenous Peoples Day. It is Columbus Day. Now, Delaware has it as a floating holiday. Quite a few states have it. It is a federal holiday. So no banks, no mail. But Tennessee decided to take the Friday after Thanksgiving off instead of this. Which most people probably have off anyway. I don't know. Time now for some random Phil Show Monday fun facts. Small town in Montana is called Malta. It's in Montana. Did you know that? The name was determined when a great northern official spun a globe. His finger ended up pointing to the island of Malta in the Mediterranean Sea. There's a name for our town.
11: Neat.
10: Stupid. Here's Johnny. Scene from The Shining took 3 days to film and 60 doors.
11: Jeez. Well, I mean, the shooting of The Shining is notorious for being a rough shoot.
10: Yeah.
3: They put them through some stuff. Shelley went through some stuff during that. So, yeah, I'm not surprised at all. He was, like, super mean to her specifically.
10: Nicholson was mean to
3: no, her. Kubrick to Shelley Duvall.
10: Oh, I got it.
3: Super mean to her.
10: No kidding.
3: Yeah. Oh, yeah. It was bad.
11: Yeah, there's been documentaries about it.
10: No kidding. He-Man, woman hater, what's his problem?
11: Just Stanley Kubrick.
3: Okay. And I think he just wanted the best performance out of her or something. Like, just wanted to put her just through so much.
10: Okay, I got you.
3: Yeah.
10: There's drugs for that. Come on.
11: That also may have been a problem. Yeah.
10: This shocked me this morning. There are more payday loan businesses in America than McDonald's. And there's 13,000 McDonald's. About 23,000 payday loan businesses. I may count them on the way home. I was trying to think where the closest one. I don't even know. I mean, golly.
11: Yeah.
10: What does that say? I mean, we all know what that says about America.
11: Welcome to late-stage capitalism, y'all.
10: Golly, Bob. And a lot of them are unregulated, I think.
11: Mm-hmm. Oh, yeah.
10: Johnny,
11: oh, yeah.
10: You like

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2: Fog and a little bit of cloud cover kicking off our Monday will eventually make way to gradual clearing and afternoon highs hovering 80 degrees. In the WVLT First Alert Weather Center, I'm meteorologist Sydney Sullivan.
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1: countdown. Ladies and gentlemen, well, tomorrow is
13: No Bra Day.
1: Mm-hmm. 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Yeah, that's great. Ladies and gentlemen, what can I tell you? It's going to be great. Gonna be great. Look here. It's Alabama week. My goodness. A lot of things going on, and you have to think, you know, if Tennessee plays like they played against Arkansas, it's hard for them to beat anybody.
14: South Carolina still doesn't worry me.
1: No, yeah.
14: They're still coached by Shane Beamer until they're not.
1: Okay, all right, fine. I guess, and if you're not going to the Tennessee-Alabama game, like Bob Yarbrough, he's going to the Knoxville Reptile Expo.
15: Crazy they put that on the same weekend.
1: You know, I...

0: I'm like you. I thought, well, shoot.
1: But I'm in too deep. I can't back out of the reptile.
0: You can't back out now. You got tickets, and you're going to take your pet snake, Reggie, and all of that. I totally get that. I really, really do. Bob's going to do a show today about removing skin tags. It's going to be interesting. But before that, let me say thank you to our producer, Landon Doan, who's the best in business. Robin in the newsroom. Pete with a busy morning this morning. Also, Jared Kirshensteiner, who's going to be sitting in on Wednesday. He's learning to he's produced you before, right?
1: Oh, yeah.
0: So he's produced you and Landon.
1: Everybody.
0: And everybody but me, I guess. And I'll be on location Wednesday at Frazier's. And Thursday, I'm doing Links for Leukemia. So busy week. No question about it. I may bring up that Nimitz sighting of the UFO tomorrow. More on, do your kids think you're cool?
1: Of course they do.
0: Do your kids think you're cool?
1: They still need me for some things. Yes. They think that they do, or they pretend they do.
0: Yeah, maybe. Now, the more I think about this after what you told me this morning. Good morning, the Phil Show, News Talk 98.
1: About the coyotes?
0: Yeah, I thought it was a fox.
1: Was it scraggly looking?
0: It was, you know, and then I saw I'm thinking back. I'm trying to hypnotize myself.
1: Mm-hmm.
0: It could have been a coyote.
1: Yeah.
0: And the way it sounded with the, it may have been a coyote.
1: Coyotes are everywhere.
0: Well, they are. And you said, too, they're just out there doing a census.
1: It's what Matt Cameron, Tennessee Wildlife Resources Agency, says, that they're able to determine, you know, by their howls and everything on how populated a certain area is. And it does have an impact on the size of the litter.
0: Right.
1: If they get an idea that there's plenty around, the litter's small. And then if there's, you know, not that many around, it's a large litter. He says it's a proven biological fact. Crazy how Mother Nature works.
0: Well, it really is.
1: Mm-hmm.
0: It's crazy how humans work, too. More than 200 people showed up in Dayton, Ohio for a joke event called the Spank Line. It's a reference to SpongeBob. Landon's like, ooh, that got my attention. Spank me. No, I don't think that was it at all. And do you know where your ancestors came from 200 years ago? I do not. I think I know, but
1: roughly, I'm not really.
0: Roughly.
1: Yeah.
0: But most people do not.
1: Yeah, I can see that.
0: Or even 100 years ago. 100's a lot easier.
1: Are you
0: if
1: curious?
0: You've got a family by him. Oh, gosh, yes. And, you know, sometimes a family member will do that for a family. They did it for my mom's side of the family, and I don't know how. They went back a lot. They're Burkharts. And I thought they were German. They weren't. So, just a bunch of dying English people.
1: I would think it's as easy as ever to track that these days.
0: I would, but what happens when you start trying to track it? Your credit card number gets involved.
1: It typically does.
0: Right. Yeah, they want to charge you. Says, yeah, we got this.
1: Yeah. And
0: but you can't have it unless you pay me.
1: I think, you know, I'm just like, hey, man, some things are better left unsaid, too. You know, I kind of know, and I'm good with that.
0: Do you have any criminals?
1: I don't know.
0: Oh, okay. See,
1: that's what I'm saying. Yeah.
0: Well, see, you got to figure some of my family's moonshiners and. What, Landon, do you know? Do you know your family's history going back maybe 100 years?
2: Yes and no, question mark. The reason I say that is one year my dad got really into the genealogy thing, and for Christmas he put together this book that he did research on and talked to people. And then a few months after Christmas, he came to me, we were talking about it, and he said, oh, disregard all that. I found out it was all wrong. So that's why I say yes and no. Sure.
1: Well, I got news for you.
0: That's a lot of work. Uh-huh.
1: It's more no than it is yes.
2: But still, some of it's yes. Yeah.
0: I found out that was all wrong.
2: Yeah. Yeah. The disappointment in his voice is no. It's
1: like, never mind.
2: I know. Yeah.
0: Oh,
2: like,
0: gosh.
2: It's like, sorry, Dad.
1: At least he corrected it before you know, went down this rabbit hole of all these people that you thought you might have descended from.
0: But your dad is that great person in the family who took the time to do that.
2: Mm-hmm. Yeah.
0: Okay.
2: Yeah.
0: All right.
2: Love how that's what we're ending the show on.
0: Hmm.
2: Quick, tell a fart joke, Phil.
0: All right. Bob, what's on the program today, bud?
1: Hey, man, Audio Brunch at 10:50 today. There's a new documentary coming out. I've not seen it, but it's on the way out, about one of the all-time legends. One of the all-time legends. We'll talk about that at 10:50. I've got a tiger mauling. I got a flock update. I got another chance for you to qualify for the Broadway series season tickets at the Tennessee Theater and much more between now and noon.
0: You know, if you have a relative 75 or older, they have the biggest wealth in the country. No wine cellar, Metamucil cellar. I mean, you know, they got, they shatter a hip joint getting out of their private plane. But, you know, here again, they also know you're waiting for them to die. 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Trust in the Lord, hit in the fairway. We'll see you back here tomorrow. Adios.
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16: Good morning. It is 10 o'clock. Temperatures at 62 degrees. Partly sunny skies in Knoxville. I'm Robin Jaffe for News Talk 98.7 WOKI. A 59-year-old man dies after going missing during a fishing trip on Watts Bar Reservoir. The Tennessee Wildlife Resources Agency says the family of Leroy Fairbanks reported him overdue last night. His boat was found drifting and idling near a TVA boat ramp on Highway 68. Rescue crews later recovered his body. Officials say Fairbanks was not wearing a life jacket at the time. The death is Tennessee's 19th boating fatality this year. A Knoxville man is facing a murder charge in connection with a 2025 overdose death. Police say 32-year-old Alan Roach Jr. was indicted after investigators linked him to the cocaine that killed a 23-year-old Madisonville woman at a Level Road hotel. Roach has been released on a $150,000 bond. He's due back in court in December. Americans along the Gulf Coast are trying to navigate recovery after a powerful hurricane made landfall, leaving thousands without power.
17: Every hurricane, after you get through the devastation, there's usually a part of it that really holds strong in people's memories. And I think with Isaias, it's going to be the winds. Extremely powerful winds. So this morning, we're still struggling to get the lights on. And in some areas in Northwest Florida, honestly, it's a rebuild. There's a lot of folks in Escambia County, which is where Pensacola and Milton are located, where we have, you know, tens of thousands of people without power. And it's not just getting the lines reconnected. It's untangling homes and trees and rebuilding infrastructure. So this is going to be a slow process. A lot of tornadoes over the weekend. That is from the remnants of Isaias.
16: This storm was the first hurricane of the 2026 Atlantic season. Pope Leo will undergo surgery to remove a nodule from his lung.
18: Shock, concern, and calls for prayers as Pope Leo XIV faces his first major health issue in his 17-month papacy. The first American pope announced the coming surgery on his lung at the end of his Sunday noon blessing in Rome, and we've gotten word from the Vatican that the pope will be admitted to the hospital tomorrow. The 71-year-old Leo will undergo the surgery to remove the nodule at Gemelli Hospital, where all the popes are treated. The Illinois native is in relatively good health and is known to be quite energetic, enjoys sports and plays tennis. Only his doctors know how serious it could be. Pope Leo is scheduled to make an 11-day, three-country apostolic journey to South America in November. The Vatican said the trip is still planned.
16: The pontiff is expected to remain in the hospital for a week following the surgery. The federal government is taking a new look at vehicle headlight standards with a focus on reducing glare and making nighttime driving safer.
19: The National Highway Traffic Safety Administration says it's working to update federal vehicle lighting standards that have not undergone major revisions in decades, with proposed changes that could affect everything from LED headlights to automatic high beams. The goal is to address concerns about bright headlights that can make it difficult for oncoming drivers to see clearly, especially at night. The review will look at LED lighting, automatic high beams, headlight height and aim, as well as new technologies designed to improve visibility while reducing glare. Jeff Manosso, Fox News.
16: The Tennessee Vols football team climbing in the rankings after Saturday's 24-17 road win over Arkansas. Tennessee moved up to number 14 in the latest AP Top 25 poll, now prepares for a huge SEC showdown against number 6 Alabama. The annual third Saturday in October rivalry kicks off. 3:30 kick. That's Saturday at Neyland Stadium. You can watch that game on one of our sister, or you can listen to that game on one of our sister stations, WIVK or WNML. Today is Columbus Day. It is a federal holiday, but for many in Knoxville, it will be business as usual. Most banks, post offices, and many government offices are closed, but most retailers, grocery stores, and restaurants will be open. Knox County Schools also in session today following last week's fall break. Currently, we do have sunny skies, 62 degrees in Knoxville. The Yarbrough Show up next. I'm Robin Jaffe on your station for news and talk in East Tennessee. 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
20: Morning cloud cover and some fog will give way to mostly sunny skies heading into this afternoon. High temperatures topping out around 80 across the area. Should be a pretty nice day if you do want to get outside and enjoy it. The rest of this week looks fairly dry, but it will be warmer. High temperatures into the middle 80s for Tuesday, Wednesday, and Thursday. I'm meteorologist Belle Oliver in the WVLT First Alert Weather Center.
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25: 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Hit it!
1: Hey, how you doing? Back from the weekend here on Yarbrough and News Talk 98.7. Bob Yarbrough in. Who dat? New phone. Who dis? Who dat in there running the machine for us today? Oh, wait a minute. I remember you. It's Jennifer Chauncey. She's back.
26: Glad to be back.
1: Oh, glad to be. Good to see you back. Robin Jaffe handling the news for us today. Good morning, Miss Robin.
27: Good morning.
1: Fall
27: break
1: over.
27: Welcome back, Jennifer.
1: Fall break over. It's done.
26: It went so fast.
1: It does. Got a solid week.
26: Yeah, it was nice to take a full week. And I said, I fully checked out. My email is stacked for days.
1: Yeah. How eager will you be to get through there and kind of get everything sorted?
26: Yeah, I've already waded through some of it. It's nice to be needed. Let's just put it that way. I feel like I have job security.
1: Yes. You know, we often feel that way, but when it's proven, that is nice. It is.
26: Yeah, it makes you feel like you got stuff to do, so that's good.
1: All right, so I tried to leave you alone, and I think I pretty much did throughout the week.
26: You did. You just had a well wish, like have a good time.
1: Yes. Aww. And there were times I would almost text you about just whatever was going on. And I said, no. This is fall break. You just go on social media and you check in on her posts there and like them or make your comments there. And let's move on with life. Just leave her alone. This is vacation for her and her wonderful son, Alex.
26: Yeah.
1: But I got to tell you, Jennifer, I yikes.
26: What? What has happened?
1: I noticed... you were worried about the weather down in Orlando for your spring break, and those worries were sincere, it does appear.
26: It rained every day. I mean, Monday when we got there was a nice day. It rained every single day.
1: Yeah.
26: So you just had to have a poncho and a good attitude. That's pretty much all you could do. And that's what a lot of people were saying, too, on social media that were down there, too.
1: Yeah.
26: Drenched, you know, we just stayed wet for 4 days.
1: That somebody needs to adopt that saying. Just have a poncho and a good attitude.
26: Yeah, exactly.
1: So when it rained, was it like an all-day thing? Was it a couple of hours, 20 minutes? What was that like?
26: Mostly, it was kind of off and on, you know, as it does in Florida anyway. But it with that hurricane that was coming through, I guess that was bringing a lot of rain and stuff over to where we were. For Halloween Horror Nights, which is like the big event of the night, it rained like the entire time.
1: So it did rain at the worst time. times possible.
26: Yeah. So we got a little reprieve like here and there, but for the most part, it just you just expected the rain.
1: Yeah, that stinks. Yeah. That stinks. What did it prevent you from getting on any rides that you wanted to enjoy?
26: You know, surprisingly, everything remained open. So, and you know, you'd get on the ride. I guess you would think, you know, you're going 80 miles an hour or whatever, getting whipped in the face with rain. But somehow that didn't happen.
1: Okay.
26: So yeah, we were still able to do literally everything.
1: I got to ask you about one of my favorite rides at Universal. You did go to Universal,
26: oh,
1: yes?
26: Yeah.
1: Did you hit the Forbidden Journey ride any?
26: I didn't ride that one because it makes me sick.
1: You've ridden it before,
26: yes,
1: though.
26: Yes, I
1: yeah.
26: have, but my yeah. son and his girlfriend did,
1: yeah.
26: and they had a great time. But I got to ride Hagrid's motorbike
1: oh,
26: journey.
1: Oh, yeah. That
26: so
1: was
26: so much fun.
1: Yeah, that was new back when the last time I was there with the girls, and the line was just crazy long.
26: I walked through the castle for Forbidden Journey,
1: yeah.
26: and as soon as it was time to get off the ride, I got off. Or got on, I got off.
1: Yeah.
26: Got
1: on, oh, you yeah. waited with them, in other words.
26: Yeah.
1: Good for you.
26: Mm-hmm.
1: Ah, well, welcome back.
26: Thank you.
1: I'm glad you guys you had a nice trip there heading down to Orlando. What are we going to get into today here, folks? I've got a documentary that's coming out a week from tomorrow.
26: Ooh, I know you love those.
1: I do love these. And so we'll play for Audio Brunch the trailer for this documentary. So I'm trying to decide... I've got like three quick questions in mind, and I'm trying to decide which direction to go with here. But anyway, that's coming. This is a documentary about Bigfoot.
26: Oh, okay.
1: That's coming out.
26: Are you a believer?
1: I'm not. If I had to say yes or no, I would have to say no.
26: Uh-huh.
1: I just think in this day and age, you know, we've got that one clip of film from the 60s where he's all blurry and walking, and that's what this documentary's about, by the
26: okay.
1: way. And I just got to think that somebody somewhere would have found something more by now that says that it is mm-hmm. for real. What about you?
0: He doesn't want to be found.
26: I'll believe it when I see it.
1: Yeah. Careful what you wish for, right?
26: I believe in most things.
0: Maybe Bigfoot's the one that took Smokey's head off over the statue, that is.
1: Well, I would tell you that, you know, that video, it's not video, it's film. That's how far back. It's 1967. So it's... What are we looking at? Almost 60 years old. So I'm just kind of thinking Bigfoot looks, I don't know, early 20s in that video. So he's up there knocking on the door of 80-something at least. But there are multiple Bigfoots, Bob. Well, then we need to see some proof. That's kind of where I am. Robin, are you a believer in the old Bigfoot? I know we got the Bigfoot Festival in Townsend that comes around in the spring. And I know we got a lot of folks who believe. And I'm all for that. Have fun with it.
26: Right.
1: But you get down to the nitty gritty and I got to say no.
0: I think it's a fun idea. But no, I don't think there's a Bigfoot roaming around anywhere.
1: Yeah. Yeah. So that's what I've got it. So here are my quick question potentials. One that deals with kind of your something that I thought about on your trip, Jennifer. You chose not to ride Forbidden Journey.
26: Mm-hmm.
1: So I got a quick question about that. And I got a quick question about all these legendary creatures and maybe conspiracy theory kinds of things. Which way do you think we should go, or should we throw them both out there?
26: Well, I mean, you kind of know where I'm going to go. I like the mythical creatures. I think that's a fun topic.
1: All right, let's do that. And I can save the other question for maybe another day, maybe even tomorrow. So let's go with this for the quick question, since we are going to talk in Audio Brunch about this new documentary that's coming out regarding Bigfoot. My quick question, I've done variations of this through the years. Which legendary story, not necessarily mythical creature, but it can be Bigfoot, it can be Loch Ness, but it can also be the JFK, it can also be the Jimmy Hoffa, whatever legendary story does it feel like we don't fully have all the information, would you like to see presented to you saying, here's what happened?
0: Did they ever find Jimmy Hoffa?
1: No.
0: Hmm.
1: You know, there's this long-time belief that he's buried under the concrete at what was a Giant Stadium, but wow. I don't know. Nobody seems to have spilled the beans on Jimmy Hoffa. So
26: which legendary story would you like presented to you to offer proof?
1: Yeah, basically? What are these not urban legends, because some of these are real, you know, and we know they're real, but what answers to these incredible stories would you like to know more than the others?
26: Okay.
1: I mean, and this
26: fun.
1: All conspiracy theories, all of the mythical creatures, all the, you know, maybe you want to know all about the dinosaurs from millions of years ago. All right. So that's it. 865-855-8255, 855-8255. We'll give you a chance to qualify for the Broadway series season tickets at the Tennessee Theater. This is where my brain is these days, folks. I don't know whether I asked a trivia question Friday or not. I can't remember.
26: You slept since then.
1: Let me tell you what. Oh, boy, have I. Let me tell you what I did. I had a lot of fun. I was just tired last week, and I was just beat for whatever reason on Friday. And folks, what are you doing this weekend? I said, well, here's my hope. I'm going to go by the grocery store on the way home. This was Friday afternoon. And I hope once I park my car for the weekend, never to get back in it until Monday morning when I'm driving back into work. And nice. I'm here to tell you, mission accomplished.
26: Did you?
1: I did it.
26: It was a good rainy weekend,
1: oh, yes.
26: too. Nice.
1: Yes.
26: Watch some football.
1: Absolutely.
0: Foosball.
1: A lot of great football on Saturday and Sunday. And, I mean, I couldn't have been any lazier than what I was.
26: Sometimes you just need that.
1: I needed it. Mm-hmm. My back muscles are sore because I was so lazy. And the only time I stepped foot outdoors this weekend was when I went Sunday morning for a 30-minute walk just to kind of stretch out my back a little bit.
26: Good for you.
1: Other than that. But I can't remember. I've got a trivia question. Perhaps I read it on Friday. I don't know. If I did and you heard it, good on you, because I'm doing it again today, all right?
26: It sounds great.
1: So you got a heads up on that, all right? What else coming up? I want to update you on a couple of stories, including this tiger mauling. You seen the video of this?
26: Ooh.
1: No. Robin, you seen this video?
0: What's that?
1: This tiger mauling video over in England.
0: I heard about it, but I have not seen it.
1: Yeah, this man gets into a tiger enclosure at one of the parks there in England, and the tiger killed him.
2: Just wanted to pet the kitty.
1: I don't know. Oh man, don't do that to me. We're just getting started on a new week. Don't set me up like that. Okay.
26: Okay.
1: We'll have to proclaim this. That's what she said Monday if we're not careful, all right? Robin just turned her mic off.
26: You, Bob.
1: Oh, I've missed you as well, Jennifer. That's the reason why, right there. Oh, boy. And, Flock cameras. Let's update Flock cameras here in Knoxville, too. Where are we with Flock cameras? You know, Flock is, and I've tried to remind you gang, you guys of this, it's a brand. Just because Flock's gone doesn't mean all the cameras are gone, all right? It means the Flock brand camera is for the most part gone. So we'll get into that in the 11 o'clock hour, all right? We like to share good news as well, so let's do that at 865-855-8255. And a reminder of our quick question, which one of these big stories, these legendary legend-type stories, whether it's mythical creatures or conspiracy theories, which one do you want the true answers to? You sit down and they say, here's what happened. Okay, let us know that too. That's the quick question, 855-8255. We'll do Tell Me Something Good next here on Yarbrough and News Talk 98.7.
3: Morning fog and cloud cover gives way to a mostly sunny sky by this afternoon. High temperatures around 80 degrees. I'm meteorologist Belle Oliver in the WVLT First Alert Weather Center.
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8: This is Halloran. 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He needs a kidney. And what he's been through lately, you won't believe the miracles. 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
1: Boy, Mr. Rick Russo, we love you, buddy, and constantly saying prayers for you. One of the first people I ever met when I moved to East Tennessee 30 years ago. Long time friend, great guy, great sports guy. Looking forward to that later today on the Triple H Show. Let's get some good news in here. 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What story do you want the answers to? Mythical creature, urban legend, conspiracy theories. Jennifer, Robin, you guys be thinking on that, and you text in to 855-8255 if you want to share yours. Greg and Joe, hang tight. I got your calls coming up here in just a moment. You know, one of my good news stories is kind of could be one of the answers to today's quick question. As a research team has set out for a remote Pacific island, and they're going to this lagoon there that's got this shape that looks like it might be an airplane. And they think maybe Amelia Earhart and her airplane. These researchers from Purdue University, the Archaeological Legacy Institute, heading to roughly halfway between Australia, Hawaii. Their focus is the visual anomaly that's visible in photos taken as early as 1938, just a year after Amelia Earhart and her navigator, Fred Noonan, vanished while trying to fly around the world. So Earhart and their Lockheed Electra 10E never found. The team plans to examine the lagoon object up close, along with other clues on the island, to see if it matches the missing aircraft. The expedition aims to answer one of the aviation's biggest unsolved questions nearly 90 years later. Hey, if I'm only getting to know one thing, I'm intrigued by Amelia Earhart, but I'm using it on something else. Not wasting it, but yeah, there are other things I want to know. If you've got arthritic knee pain, researchers from the University of Utah, New York University, and Stanford, they've come up with something that's very simple that may offer relief. This is one of those things that is so simple, you may go, okay, this is too good to be true, and then why didn't we figure this out earlier? But listen to this. A simple change in how people walk may ease the arthritic knee pain, as well as common medications, and help protect the joint from further damage. Researchers tested the approach in a year-long study of 68 adults, mild to moderate osteoarthritis in the inner part of their knee. Participants learned that a small personalized adjustment to the angle of their feet as they walked, either turning the toes slightly inward or outward, that made a difference. And after training with feedback on a treadmill, then practicing the new gait for about 20 minutes a day, those who made the change reported pain relief roughly between the level of an over-the-counter painkiller and stronger prescription drugs.
0: Interesting.
1: It makes total sense. And I'm like, what? That just quit walking pigeon-toed or whatever it might, change your gait. Maybe that does make a difference. I tell you this, when I'm walking into a store, you know how you can see your reflection in the door? Man, I'm walking. My feet are so pointed outward.
26: Really?
1: I look like a doody doody doody do. And so
26: walking.
1: I try to turn them in to be a little more, you know, what you think is normal looking. I don't know if it is normal looking, but these findings are published in the Lancet Rheumatology, marked the first placebo-controlled evidence that a walking tweak can both ease symptoms and slow joint decline. Experts say it could offer a useful option for people facing years of pain management before considering joint replacement. Wow. And finally, an 18-year-old Arizona driver stopped to help an elderly man struggling across a busy street with a walker. And while that is a good deed, the teen did even more than just that. Jordan Hope noticed the man's worn-out footwear barely hanging on as he crossed near a drugstore. So he pulled over and he took off his Nike slides, kind of like maybe not flip-flops, but just sandal-type footwear, and he handed them over to the man. And a bystander filmed the moment, later shared it online, calling the act pure kindness done without an audience. Hope didn't stop there, though. He followed the man inside, helped him pick up a prescription, bought him some candy, and arranged for him to have a ride home. He even trailed the car to make sure the man got inside safely. Only then did he learn the 80-year-old man named Roy had lost his wife 2 weeks earlier and was managing alone while dealing with leg pain. So Jordan said he felt a strong urge to help, didn't realize how much the stranger was actually carrying. The two now plan to stay in touch, and Roy has expressed gratitude for the unexpected friendship during a hard time. Hey, man, if the universe is talking to you, if God's talking to you, are you listening? That was the subject of a streaming church service that I took in while I stayed indoors this whole weekend. He's talking to you. Are you listening? There's your good news brought to you, Central City Heat and Air. Central City Heating and Air Conditioning, keeping you in your comfortable zone for more than 50 years at yourcomfortablezone.com online. Hello, Greg. Thanks for your patience and welcome in, sir.
9: Hey, how you doing, Bob?
1: Man, I'm doing really well, thank you, and I appreciate your time today.
9: Great, I appreciate you doing what you do for us.
1: Thanks.
9: Hey, where Bigfoot's concerned, I don't think that there's any such thing as Bigfoot, because, and this is the most important reason, if there was such a thing, there'd be one in a taxidermy shop someplace.
1: Yeah, or out by the roadside over in Pigeon Forge somewhere, you know, like they put all the different things out there by it. You don't believe in Bigfoot?
9: No. I think there would be remains. Somebody would have hit one by car with a car, you know, or something like that. I don't know.
1: Greg, that's kind of where I am. We would have something. We'd have something by now.
9: Bigfoot poop, Bigfoot hair.
1: Something. That's it. But so far, nothing. That's what we've got except this blurry video from 1967. Hey, man, I appreciate it, Greg. Have a great day, buddy.
9: You too, sir. Thank you.
1: Right, take care. Hey, Joe, good morning. Welcome into Yarbrough.
10: Top of the morning. I appreciate your show.
1: Thank you, man. I appreciate your time today.
10: Well, I'm calling about, I don't know the exact first initials, but P.D. Cooper or D.P. Cooper?
1: Oh, yeah. J.B. Cooper, maybe?
10: Well, you know what I'm talking about. Jumped out of a commercial airliner with a parachute and a ton of money somewhere over Colorado.
1: Yeah, yeah. D.B. Cooper. D.B. Cooper. D. That's it. Yeah.
10: Okay. Well, we're on the same page. We know it happened. We just don't know whatever happened to him.
1: It's true. You guys...
10: And I'm just curious if I missed out on what happened to him, or we still don't know.
1: Not to my knowledge. Let me check on that, Joe. Appreciate you, man. That's one that I hadn't thought of, but thank you for that. You guys know the story of D.B. Cooper? Mm-mm. Okay,
0: was it drug money or...
1: Well, no, this was 1971. He was on an airliner, a Northwest Orient Airlines, under the name of Dan Cooper, but he was also known as D.B. Cooper, and he supposedly hijacked the airliner. It was heading from Portland to Seattle. He told the flight crew he had a bomb and demanded $200,000 in ransom and four parachutes upon landing in Seattle. He released the passengers in Seattle. He then directed the crew to refuel the aircraft and began a second flight to Mexico City with a refueling stop in Nevada. And after taking off from Seattle, Cooper opened the aircraft's aft door, deployed the air stair, then parachuted to an uncertain fate over a remote, heavily wooded area of Southwest Washington. And to my knowledge, the hijacker's true identity and the fate are still unknown to this day. Nothing's ever been found. Nothing's ever been found about any of that. Yeah. Yeah.
0: Wow.
1: Parachuted out, and that's kind of where the story ends. Joe, that was a good one, man. One I hadn't thought of. All right. We got plenty more. I'm going to read your text messages when we get back here in just a moment. What's that story, whether it's an urban legend, whether it's a mythical creature like Bigfoot, whatever, Loch Ness Monster, what is that one thing, if you could choose to know the answers to, you would sit down and go, okay, this is it. 865-855-8255. We're back on Yarbrough in just a moment here on News Talk 98.7. 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

0: I say this every time we play Nickelback or talk about Nickelback. I've never understood the hate that they get.
1: I've seen them twice when they've come through town. They put on an excellent concert. I'll go again if I can.
0: Let's see here exactly when this show is coming up. It looks like Nickelback Food City Center on Wednesday, February 24th of next year, right?
2: Tickets go on sale tomorrow.
1: Pre-sale, and then the public on sale.
0: Yes,
1: on Friday.
0: Yeah,
1: gotcha.
0: The general public will get the picked over, leftover tickets. Oh! But we hold back some of the good tickets for the general public. No, you don't.
1: Whatever. I will say this. I was up in the nosebleeds the last time they were in town. That's not the place to be. The sound is horrible up there.
0: Really?
1: It really is. If you're going to a rock show, the big nosebleed areas way up there, it's not a good experience. Like, it's very bouncy. Huh. Yeah.
2: Oh, yeah, because the sound's just kind of bouncing off the ceiling and the walls.
1: Yeah, I don't know if there's anything they can do about that.
2: It's a basketball arena.
1: The structure, the design, right?
0: Yeah.
1: But yeah, don't save your money.
0: Yeah. I'm just going to tell you the truth. I'm a ticket snob.
1: Me too.
0: I'm a ticket snob, and I own it. And if I'm sitting in section 300 to see a concert at Thompson Bowling Arena Food City Center, then I'm probably not going to go. I can't.
1: Well, you know, sometimes if you are lucky enough to get, say, a comp ticket, a lot of times they're up in the nosebleeds.
0: Yeah.
1: But yeah, if I'm going to go and I'm making a concerted effort and I want to be there, I will spend the money for good seats.
0: Yes. I don't have to be front row. Mm-hmm. I don't even have to be on the floor.
1: Yeah.
0: I just don't want to be up there. And it's nothing more than I want to be in the vibe of the show.
1: Yeah.
0: And I want to hear it better than I perceive you could hear it in the upper sections.
1: Right.
0: And I'm glad you kind of confirmed that.
1: It sounds better in my car than it does up there. It's just bouncing so much,
0: yeah.
1: you just can't enjoy it.
0: All right, let's get some of your text messages and phone calls rocking and rolling. Audio Brunch is coming up. It's about Bigfoot, and that's why we're asking the quick question today. What's that big story, that legendary story, that urban legend type story, whatever it might be? JFK, Loch Ness, Bigfoot. Whatever it is, that if you could sit down and see all the factual details, you would want to choose which one. 855-8255. A real quick reminder from Bill. He goes, you know, Mitch Hedberg had that bit about the Bigfoot video. You guys ever heard, you know, Mitch Hedberg, the comedian who passed away several years back?
1: Yeah.
0: He always said something along the lines of, that video, how blurry it was. But what if Bigfoot was just blurry himself and the video is just clear? Something like that. I didn't get it word for word, but you get the idea. Bubba's got a question for me. And I say, I'm just not buying Bigfoot's a real thing. He goes, have you ever seen a meteor fall from the sky, Bob? Just because you haven't seen it doesn't mean it isn't real. My question would be to you, how much time have you spent in the backcountry? Well, I've spent very little time in the backcountry anywhere, but I know there are actually groups and people and TV shows and all types of things who have focused and spent huge chunks of their life looking for this creature. And the evidence is not there. Nothing. As one of our earlier callers said, no hair, no tooth, no sighting. We all walk around with cameras and video cameras in our pockets these days. I would think something somewhere would have popped up. Mitch says, I want to know the truth about the Bermuda Triangle mysteries.
1: Oh, yeah.
0: Bermuda Triangle. All right. Steve says, Area 51. Do they really have aliens? That's what I want to know about. That is one of the most mysterious places in the United States and on Earth, I guess.
1: Didn't they just release all kinds of stuff about that? But there wasn't actual proof.
0: Well, we've said there have been all these UFO encounters that airline pilots and military pilots have all said, and they've released a lot of video, and you know, they've come out and said, yeah, there are UFOs, and everybody just kind of shrugged their shoulders at that, like,
1: like the UFOs, but no photos of actual aliens.
0: I don't think we've seen, you know, supposedly there's all these stored, crashed UFOs at Area 51, and perhaps even the bodies of these aliens.
1: I want to be on that security team. They'll be like, okay, we need Team Alien to please go into Roswell and collect this thing and bring it to Area 51. Over.
0: Over. They're supposed, I think this is true, there's some kind of flight from Vegas to Area 51 daily in this very generic looking. Yeah, look this up. It's a very generic looking plane that goes back and forth to, from Area. I don't know what it's all about.
1: I've never been there. I've had friends that have gone. They say it's really fun. It's a fun place to visit. They said the town, the little
0: the area around it. Yeah. You don't want to go stepping on the grounds of Area 51. You might end up with some lead in your head. You know. Hey, Bill, good morning, sir. Welcome in.
3: Hey, good morning, Bob. This is a great topic. There is so much to deal with here. I guess there is a flight every day to Area 51. Is there one back from it?
0: Man, you would sure think so. Let me look this up.
3: I don't know either. I'm not trying to find out. It's a round trip. But, and Mitch Hedberg said, what if Bigfoot just is blurry? that was great.
0: I miss that dude so much, man. I miss that guy. He was so great.
3: He was very clever. So this is a great topic for any conspiracy theory, and I really don't accept any of them. I don't believe there's a Bigfoot. I don't believe there are aliens at Roswell or Area 51. I can't accept that without a little more proof. I just don't believe it. But it's fun if you find somebody who accepts one of these conspiracy theories, just to egg them on a little bit and get them started and then let them roll with it.
0: Just sit back and listen.
3: Yeah. You know, for me, if I could have the truth about any one thing or know it, I want to know where Noah's Ark is. Noah's Ark. And
0: good
3: have
0: one.
3: That. I think that would be the most significant archaeological find in history. And that would be satisfying to me.
0: Would be awesome. You know, they're supposedly in an area where they think they might be stumbling across some things that are Noah's Ark, you know?
3: There are all kinds of expeditions that have gone on for the last 50 years and stories and great things. I don't think it'll ever be found personally.
0: Yeah.
3: But that's just a guess, a shot in the dark. But that would be neat to find that and prove that, yes, that actually happened.
0: That's a good one, Bill. That's awesome, man. I'm kind of with you.
3: Example. But it's not the one up in Kentucky. So, you know,
0: right. You got to have a ticket to get in that one in Kentucky, man. Hey, good one, Bill.
3: Neat to see. You should go see that if you can. It's neat to see. But yeah, that's my jam. So thanks, Bob.
0: You got it. See have you. A good day. That's all. I got Noah's Ark's top. It's up in the top three of mine.
2: Yeah.
0: By the way, this flight to and from Area 51, it's it is known as Janet Airlines, and it operates out of a private terminal at the Vegas airport. And they're unmarked, plain white planes, distinctive red stripes down the side of them, consisting primarily of six Boeing 737-600 aircraft and some smaller aircrafts, too. They shuttle military personnel, Department of Defense civilians, government contractors to some of these restricted sites in the Area 51 range there. So it's about a 25-minute flight. But, yeah, I've seen video of these things before. Hey, Crystal, good morning and welcome into Yarbrough.
4: Good morning. How are y'all?
0: Oh, we're great. It's good to hear from you, too. I hope you're doing well.
4: I'm doing great. One thing, it's an old legend, and a lot of people haven't really heard about it, is the Wampus Cat.
0: Okay, vaguely familiar with this. Please tell me more.
4: It's a Native American legend. Evidently, there was a tribal council, and a female is not allowed in the tribal council. And she snuck in to hear all the men's secrets, and they cast a spell on her and turned her into a Wampus Cat.
0: And so you would like to know whether or not this is a true thing or the details that go with it.
4: You know, you hear all about cougars and lions and tigers and bears and things like that and things that go bump in the night in the woods. And I've been in the woods and heard some very strange things before. And I just wonder if that would be a true legend. I just think that's cool.
0: Crystal, I've got some, I had to look it up. Thank you much for your phone call today. Wampus Cat is a cat-like creature in American folklore that varies widely in appearance, ranging from frightful to comical, depending on the region. Its origins in Cherokee mythology and Appalachian legend. I mean, that's us. That's us. That's right here, you know, not far from us.

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1: Spring or first part of summer, I read where there was a guy out in Portland who said, has came forward to the FBI and says that his father was D.B. Cooper.
2: Oh, really? Did he have any proof for that?
1: He did look it up. Apparently, his father was a salesman, and his father died, I guess, in the late 80s, early 90s. And when he passed away, his mother told him that his father was D.B. Cooper and that the money they had in the bank was still part of the proceeds from that hijacking. And so he didn't say anything to anyone until his mother passed away earlier this year, because he was afraid that his mother could be prosecuted as well. But when his mother passed away, and now all the money is gone, he has came forward to the FBI, and the FBI was investigating it.
2: Interesting. Is this the one story you want to get to the bottom of yourself?
1: Well, actually, no. There's lots of stories I get to the bottom of myself, but I was trying to give you the update on that one, since nobody had heard anything extra. And I would love to know about the Bermuda Triangle as well, and all the terrain goings on. If I had one favorite story there, that would be it.
2: Bermuda Triangle. Wayne, thank you for the update on D.B. Cooper, buddy. I appreciate your time. 855-8255. We'll do audio brunch, which kind of led us into today's quick question regarding Bigfoot and a new documentary that's coming out a week from tomorrow. 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
3: Gradually clearing out the morning fog and some cloud cover, giving way to some more sunshine as we head into your Monday afternoon. High temperatures topping around 80 degrees. It should be a nice, pleasant day. Temperatures slowly fall back into the low 60s as we get into the overnight hours. For the rest of the week, we're staying dry, but it will be warmer. High temperatures back into the middle 80s. I'm meteorologist Belle Oliver in the WVLT First Alert Weather Center.
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0: You know, our buddy Michael texted in, Loch Ness Monster is what he would want to get to the bottom of. He thinks it would be cool if there were some surviving, some kind of dinosaur-type creature, you know, in Loch Ness there. And I don't think that's what Nessie was, is. But I would like to know what we are seeing in that photo that's been circulating for so many years.
1: It makes more sense to me that one of them survived.
0: Just one.
1: Just one, yeah.
0: It's been living in the water ever since. Millions of years.
1: Back that, yeah, however long ago that was.
0: Yeah. Travis says, Bill Landry, Heartland series, did a whole story about the Wampus Cat and how the men would hear a church bell go off after all the men would go running, telling their wives they have to hunt the Wampus Cat. But they'd really go down to one of the farmer's barns and drink moonshine. That's what the Heartland series apparently was about.
2: Was that one of those going
1: Wampus hunting? We're going Wampus hunting.
0: I think we need to revive that.
1: Instead of going out with the boys, we're going Wampus hunting.
0: And then you go out with the boys.
1: Yeah,
0: yes.
1: Exactly. Don't need a yard pass to go hunting.
0: That's right. Okay, so this documentary is coming out on Amazon Prime a week from tomorrow. That's October 20th. It's called Capturing Bigfoot. And yes, it does center on the most famous visual evidence for Bigfoot, that roughly 59-second clip from October 20th, 1967. So it's going to drop on the anniversary of this clip, which was shot October 20th, 1967 in Northern California. That is the grainy footage we've all seen with that tall, hairy figure walking through the woods, glances over its shoulder, then continues on. And for decades, believers have treated the clip as the closest thing to proof that Sasquatch does exist. So now they're saying that they have discovered this new film that shows a rehearsal of type, of sorts, for the Bigfoot walking film. This new film supposedly shows them rehearsing and setting up for that film that has been so famous through the years.
1: Really?
0: Yes, that's what the claim is for this documentary. Here's the trailer. Audio Brunch today, Capturing Bigfoot.
3: This is going to change everything. My dad, he was hunting for Bigfoot.
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8: It exploded on the American scene.
3: Went viral before the word viral existed.
8: It was in movie theaters around the country.
9: Every one of them was sold out.
8: L.D. Attlee was the promoter. He made hundreds of thousands of dollars.
3: He f***ed my family out of a bunch of money.
10: This is a story about money and greed.
11: Was this all a fraud?
12: I just want the truth known that it was a fake.
13: He's a liar.
14: We couldn't do that with a costume in 1967. Maybe you can't find a hoax because there isn't one.
8: I think there's fear. 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
15: Some real nasty things went on.
3: They wanted to protect the film.
16: He threatened me a lot.
17: He had enough power to have me bumped on.
18: What would it take for you to accept the truth?
19: It would have to be something major.
0: All right. That documentary is arguing that this big encounter with Bigfoot in 67 was staged, and they claim to have film to back it up.
1: Wow. That's huge.
0: I think so. And now, you of course, you got your supporters who are saying, no, that's all
2: down by the creek.
0: It's all, yeah.
1: That's the one thing I heard and stuck on.
0: Out of all that creek is what stands out. That's good. All right, 1 week from tomorrow, Amazon Prime, Capturing Bigfoot drops. And it's got, of course, the film from back in 67 and this new film we shall see back on Yarbrough following Robin's news.
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27: Good morning. It is 11 o'clock. Temperatures at 66 degrees. Partly sunny skies in Knoxville. I'm Robin Jaffe for News Talk 98.7 WOKI. A 72-year-old man is dead. Four others, including a child, are injured in a three-vehicle crash in Cock County. The Tennessee Highway Patrol says that crash happened at the intersection of State Route 321 and State Route 340 when a vehicle turned into the path of another car yesterday. The driver of that first vehicle died at the scene. No charges are pending. A Powell man is facing multiple charges after authorities say he crashed a pickup truck into a Clinton Highway business, then fled the scene. The Knox County Sheriff's Office says 40-year-old Timothy Renda was arrested after deputies located a damaged truck nearby. Damage to Evermore Faith and Fitness is estimated to be more than $25,000, and that gym remains closed. Death row inmate Krista Pike has been released from a Nashville hospital, returned to prison nearly 2 weeks after Tennessee's failed execution attempt. Her attorneys say that she is continuing to receive medical treatment at the Deborah K. Johnson Rehabilitation Center in the jail. Meanwhile, Governor Bill Lee has paused executions in Tennessee pending an independent review of what went wrong during her botched execution. A Canadian cybersecurity executive known for negotiating with ransomware hackers has been arrested on federal charges in Pennsylvania amid an FBI investigation into the Shiny Hunters hacking group.
28: 54-year-old Edward Dabrowski was arrested Thursday in Philadelphia. Court records reportedly list charges involving conspiracy to extort money and interference with commerce. FBI Director Kash Patel says agents have arrested another suspected Shiny Hunters co-conspirator as investigators work to dismantle the group. Authorities, however, have not confirmed whether Dubrovsky's arrest is connected to the FBI investigation. The underlying allegations remain unclear, with the Texas case sealed. Ted Lindner, Fox News.
27: Repairs at the Union County Jail as county commissioners recently toured the facility to review the progress. They say those repairs are going along nicely. The improvements come after staffing crises earlier this year. They forced dozens of inmates to be moved to neighboring counties. Sheriff Rick Carter says upgrades are focused on making the jail safer, cleaner, and more functional before inmates can return. President Trump claimed that Russia and Ukraine agreed to an energy ceasefire that would halt attacks on energy infrastructure, though Ukrainian officials say that Russia attacked a power plant just hours after President Trump announced it. Joining Fox's America's newsroom, Ukrainian President Zelensky asserted that elevated diesel prices were not caused by the war in Ukraine.
4: Everybody understands that the prices on diesel, it doesn't depend on our attacks on diesel in Russia. Everybody understands that it depends on the blocking Hormuz, Strait of Hormuz.
27: University of Tennessee police are investigating after a Smokey statue was vandalized before Saturday's game. Officials say the statue outside of Gate 21 Plaza was damaged overnight Friday. The head was broken off. The statue has been covered and fenced off while campus police work to identify those responsible. Country star Ella Langley is revealing more about the last-minute cancellation of a recent concert.
5: Ella Langley is speaking out about the security threat that caused the cancellation of her Friday night performance in Tulsa, Oklahoma, just hours before it was set to start. She's from Texas. During her Saturday night show, she gave the crowd more details about it, saying, quote, "When it comes to keeping you safe and making sure this show is a safe place for us to come and enjoy our music, then it will happen. But the second it feels like it will not, I'm not doing it." Tulsa police say they investigated and found no credible threat. The Chosen Texas singer set a record in May when she took home 7 Academy of Country Music Awards. Her Dandelion tour continues with more October dates. Tanya J. Powers, Fox News.
27: Partly sunny skies, 66 degrees in Knoxville. The Yarbrough Show will continue in just a moment. I'm Robin Jaffe on your station for news and talk in East Tennessee. 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
6: Morning cloud cover and some fog will give way to mostly sunny skies heading into this afternoon. High temperatures topping out around 80 across the area. Should be a pretty nice day if you do want to get outside and enjoy it. The rest of this week looks fairly dry, but it will be warmer. High temperatures into the middle 80s for Tuesday, Wednesday, and Thursday. I'm meteorologist Belle Oliver in the WVLT First Alert Weather Center.
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9: 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Hit it!

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1: Hello.
0: Hello, Jennifer. Robin Joffe is back with us as well. Everybody's cruising again. Hey, it's the big Alabama hate week.
2: Yes, it is.
0: Do we have to hate? I mean, hate's such a strong negative connotation.
1: Y'all just be friends.
2: We don't have to hate, but I did drive by a house yesterday just fully decked out with Alabama flags and whatnots in their yard. And
0: I'm hating.
2: I'm like, nope.
0: It's Alabama.
2: We need to toilet paper their yard.
0: Yep. Alabama hate week. They got Tennessee hate week going on, so whatevs.
3: Y'all ever had your house's toilet paper?
2: Knock on wood, no, thank you.
3: It happened to us one time.
0: Once?
3: Yeah, one time, and it was awful out there trying to clean it up.
0: Yeah, so this was as a parent or as a
3: child having to clean it up. That was no fun.
0: You didn't roll your own yard, though, right? Yeah.
3: But my son asked permission to go roll somebody's yard with some
0: friends.
3: No, honey. He was much younger. He wouldn't ask me now. I was like, no, honey, please. I said, that is the worst thing you can do.
0: But it's not. It's not.
3: It's fun as the kid. It's not fun as the person cleaning the yard up.
0: Oh, absolutely. Have you guys ever rolled somebody's yard?
3: Yeah, no, I have not.
2: No. Mm-mm.
0: You guys missed out on it.
2: I never egged anybody either.
0: I wouldn't do that.
3: Eggs, that's nasty.
2: Yes,
0: I wouldn't do that. But I've absolutely... We rolled... Buddy of mine and I, we rolled one of the teacher's yards.
3: Oh, no. Did you get caught?
0: We didn't get caught, but as he was slinging one of the toilet paper rolls into the air, his class ring came flying off.
2: Oh no.
0: Yeah.
2: Did you find it?
0: He got caught because they found his ring later, but
3: See, that's something that would happen to me.
2: Yeah, me too.
0: Glenn, why is your class ring in my front yard? Yeah, you gotta roll. I hate you missed out on rolling somebody's yard.
3: No, thank you.
0: This makes me sad. So Alabama Hate Week, and I assume this is real. Gosh, man, we just don't trust anything we see online anymore now that AI has kind of entered the picture and creating photos and videos.
3: It's really hard to know what's real and what isn't.
0: Well, this seems like it would be real, and it looks like it would be real, so let's just pretend that it is. But it's the rock on the UT campus that they paint up, you know, whatever message it is they want to convey, they being students most times. And so Carrie texted me this from social media. It's the rock, and it's got deer and then the Alabama logo.
3: Okay.
0: Like deer, you know, on the Alabama A. Mm-hmm. And then it's got just a giant human hand with the middle finger extended.
3: Oh no. What does that mean? Just kidding.
0: And then at the bottom, love, and then the power T. So, Dear Alabama, middle finger, love, power, T. I'm sure some of our listeners have driven past the rock today or maybe this week. I don't know when it was done. So, if you have and that's what it is, let me
3: quick
0: know.
3: Quick and to the point.
0: And accurate.
3: Yeah.
0: And accurate. All right. All eyes on this weekend, 3:30, as Alabama comes to town there to take on Tennessee. All right. Let me read some of your text messages on what's that big story, mythical creature, maybe it's an urban legend, conspiracy theory, you just want to get to the bottom of. And that's based on our audio brunch today of this documentary about Bigfoot coming out a week from tomorrow. And you've texted me back in, man. I appreciate you. I really do. And Bubba is the one that asked me about, have I ever been in the backcountry? And I'm saying, I don't believe it. And he sent in a lot of great questions and a lot of good points. And man, I'm not here to tell you don't believe in it. If that's what you want to believe in, by all means, do so. We got a lot of folks who will forever and ever believe in Bigfoot. And that's cool. That's cool by me. I'm just not one of them. I need to see some proof.
3: There's like whole conventions about
0: it
3: and everything. Conferences.
0: I think the story is phenomenal. Mm-hmm. It is a great story. Could it be real? Yeah. Yeah, could be. I just don't think it is. And if you do, man, I salute you. Mm-hmm. That's good. So Alicia says, if you're interested in Appalachian history and folklore, read the Foxfire series of books. I'm not familiar with that.
3: I have heard of these books. That's been recommended to me before. I'm going to write it down.
0: Okay.
2: I've heard of it as well, too.
0: Baylor says the question he would want answered most. There's another one of these that I kind of didn't think about or didn't expect. Who killed JonBenet?
2: That's a good one.
3: Yeah. It would be nice to finally get that answer,
0: Who
3: guess.
0: Killed JonBenet Ramsey? Regina, I'd like to know what happened to 6-year-old Dennis Lloyd Martin when he disappeared in Spence Field in the Great Smoky Mountains National Park.
2: Oh, I'm not familiar with
3: that. Yeah,
0: so
3: I don't remember that.
0: I did this story when I was at Channel 8 as a reporter. And there was one year where there were just all these missing people. And, I mean, we had to send in the Park Service sent in a lot of rescue crews to rescue these people. So I said, let's go do a story about rescues in the Great Smoky Mountains National Park. And through the years, how many people were never found. Now, a couple of things about this. What I learned by doing this is if there is any indication at all that you might have gone in the park and committed suicide, they don't search for you. Okay? If you left a note, if your family says, this is what we think happened, they don't risk their people and resources by searching. So through, and this was, gosh, man, this was 20 years ago, 25 years ago when I did this story, so I don't know if this still is true, but back then there were only 3 missing persons report in the Smoky Mountains that were unsolved. And one was, I think it, I'm not sure, I would assume, Regina, that it's the same boy here. Let me kind of do a quick search on this and just make sure it's the same one. And out of the 3, the little boy was the only one that they thought was still inside the park. The other two, at best I can remember, yeah, this was Dennis Lloyd Martin, disappeared in 1969. So the other two, best I can remember, were females that they think might have either been taken from the park or had a ride to get them out of the park that they just kind of wanted to vanish. But at the time, the Park Service PIO, the public information officer, told me there were 3. And this young boy, Dennis, is the only one that they believe is still in the park somewhere. They just never found any of his remains. So that's that was kind of surprising to me that they only couldn't find 3 there. Who is this? Is it? This has nothing to do with. I can't find the text. But anyway, one of our listeners. Oh, it's Tim. There you are, Tim. He wants an update on the Cotton Eye Joe sign. Remember we made such a big deal about them taking down the Cotton Eye Joe sign? You can't see it from the interstate anymore?
3: I remember talking about that, yeah.
0: How long's that been? It's been a while.
3: A couple of years, it feels
0: I don't know. Gosh, has it? I don't know. But they took it down. You could see it from the interstate, and it's kind of this iconic sign that anytime you travel up and down the interstate out in West Knox County,
3: see it.
0: You'd see it.
3: That's how you know you're almost home.
0: That's right, yeah. And so they took it down, and there's supposedly this big LED refurbishing of the sign, but so I've not seen anything, you know, updating any of that. Its sign certainly is not back up.
3: How long ago was that?
0: It's been a while.
3: I've been here 3 years in November, so however long that is.
0: I'll see if I can find find a date there. I don't know. Okay, Mitch wants to know, Area 51, does the government really have some little green men and a flying saucer? Yeah. Dan says alien life on Earth. Richard says 6,000 of the D.B. Cooper money was found on the banks of the Columbia River several years back. So maybe they are starting to recover a little bit of that. All right, 865-855-8255. We get back. I want to get into this tiger mauling a little bit. Maybe you've seen this video. I thought this, speaking of fake videos, I thought this was a fake video when I saw it this weekend. It's not.
3: Wow.
0: It's real, unfortunately. Mm. And so I'll hit more of your text messages, get into that story, and a little later this hour, an update on the flock cameras here in Knox County. Hey, let's give away the opportunity to qualify for Tennessee Theater Broadway season tickets. Callers 10, 11, and 12 right now on our contest line at 656-2946. 656-2946. Answer a trivia question that may or may not have been asked on Friday. I can't remember. So, but we're asking it again today, folks. And if you can answer it, you'll qualify for those season tickets. Back on Yarbrough in just a moment.
4: Morning fog and cloud cover gives way to a mostly sunny sky by this afternoon. High temperatures around 80 degrees. I'm meteorologist Belle Oliver in the WVLT First Alert Weather Center.
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20: 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He needs a kidney. And what he's been through lately? 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
0: Jamie texted in and he said, I shared this picture on Facebook 4 years ago, and it was October 12th of 2022. Guess what the picture is?
3: What?
0: It's a picture of The Rock, identical to what I just described a few minutes ago. Yeah, so this picture is being recirculated. It's been out there for a handful of years, and so it is the exact same picture that I mentioned a second ago. So it's just, it's making the rounds again, folks.
3: So what is on the Rock?
0: Yeah, I don't know. That's a great question. What is on the Rock? All right, let's give away the opportunity to qualify for these season tickets. Tennessee Theater, their Broadway series starting up in November and running through next August. Six Broadway shows. It's a really, really great series. And we've got season tickets for you right now. Now, some things I just don't remember, folks. I just don't. And this is one that I don't remember. I don't remember how we did a qualifier on Friday. Wayne Hitman Hovis was producing, and I've got no recollection of what we did that day.
2: I don't either.
0: Okay, Robin, thanks. You made me feel so much better just then.
3: I wasn't here to keep my notes.
0: Yes. I do not remember using this trivia question, but that means absolutely nothing in my feeble mind. So I'm using it again today. What do you think about that?
3: Do it.
0: What do you think about that, big guy? What do you think about that, big guy?
11: What about that, big guy?
0: Yeah, what about that, big guy? Come at me, all right? Tony, maybe you remember. You're first up here to try to qualify here. Do you remember how we did this on Friday by any chance?
11: I do not remember, and I'm just honored to be nominated.
0: Well, buddy, I'm honored that you will qualify. I sure hope you do. And here's today's trivia question, all right? It deals with Broadway. Numerous cities and towns across America have named streets Broadway. We've got one in Knoxville. Maryville's got one. Nashville has one. All with the Broadway street. So the question is, what does the name Broadway mean? Does it mean a wide road? Does it mean a street name for Mayor Thomas Broad in the first city to use Broadway? Or is it a road that was open to everyone back in the day, not just landowners? Don't overthink this, Tony.
11: Hey. I think that your hit game is off a little bit today. So
0: okay. Well,
11: maybe
0: let me
11: just go through those answers again.
0: Okay. He needs the answers repeated. All right. So let's buckle up here and repeat these answers here. Okay. Numerous cities have a Broadway. What does the name mean? Is it a wide road named for Mayor Thomas Broad, or a road that's open to everyone, not just landowners? I said, is it a wide road, Mayor Thomas Broad, or a road open to everyone, not just landowners?
11: Well, no, it's not named after the mayor, because that mayor has a street named for his honor in Hamburg. So I'm thinking it is a broad or wide road that would make
0: a wide road, yes. And bonus points.
11: That would be my final answer.
0: Well, bonus points for you, Tony, for knowing that Mayor Thomas Broad had a road named for him in Hamburg. That's a little known fact, but you're absolutely correct. So, all right, brother, you sit tight, man, and Jennifer's going to get you qualified for the grand prize drawing, which is coming up at the end of this week. We will know who wins the season tickets. Yes, the name is Ordinary English for a Wide Road, in use since about 1300. English towns already had broadways and broad streets. Settlers reused those names the same way they reused Main Street, High Street, Market, and Church Street. So Broadway, yes, Tony, way to go. All right, Anthony, get in here and give me your thoughts on Bigfoot. Good morning.
21: Bigfoot, well, let me clarify one thing from yesterday. You know, when you're at a baseline of Beavis and Butthead, how'd you get so smart? It's not that big of a question. So, I mean, so.
0: Hey, I think Beavis and Butthead is some of the most brilliant comedy that's out there.
21: He said, get some. So. Yeah. So anyway, I mean, I love that show. Anyway,
0: love it.
21: I've done a lot of, so that's the baseline. Anyway, I know a lot of hikers that have hiked over a couple thousand miles anyway. A pair of Chippewas finally broke the steel shank wearing full cramps going up Porter's Creek up to Mount LeConte. Now, that's an unmaintained trail. They call them manways, and we've done a lot of those. And a friend of the Smokies never had a better friend than Mac McNutt. He's passed on. And I never heard of him say anything about Bigfoot. And all the miles that I've been, my maintained trail, me and my friends, never saw one. And not to mention the Cherokee Indians that I had hiked with and camped with and hunted and fished with all over the place. They never mentioned it either. And So I've just never experienced one, is my point. Not that there's not one, but I have never seen one up over the thousands of miles in the Smokies that I've walked.
0: Okay, so is this the one story that you would like to know the true answer to?
21: No, I would think the true answer would be the aliens. Now, my opinion on the aliens is that anything mechanical is man-made, but anything that it's not would be UFO unidentified, of course, doesn't mean that it's what it is. It's just saying that we don't know what it is.
0: Right, right.
21: I don't think there is aliens, but I'd like to know for sure.
0: All right, Anthony, appreciate you, man. Thanks for clearing up the Beavis and Butthead portion of your phone call thing. And he
3: that
0: did
3: was
0: it.
3: Unexpected.
0: He did an invitation.
3: Well done,
0: yeah.
3: Sir.
0: Yeah, didn't see that happening today. If you've been on social media this weekend, and gosh knows I have been, folks, I parked the car on Friday afternoon, didn't get back in it till Monday morning, this morning.
3: Well done for you, too, sir. Did you have some good vittles?
0: Yeah. I hit the grocery store on the way home.
3: It's
0: and
3: like soup-making weather.
0: I just hunkered down and watched a lot of football and and doom scrolls.
3: Sounds like a fun time to me.
0: Which is good and bad. I played a lot of Golf Clash, too. That's one of my apps that I...
3: Oh, okay.
0: Yeah, my golfing apps. So, yeah, I spent some time on social media, and this video that shows a man in a tiger enclosure... I've not seen video showing the actual mauling of the man, but I do see the man sitting next to this Bengal tiger in this enclosure. And I'm like, okay, first off, I'm thinking fake video. Mm-hmm. That's my default when I see video that's like, wait a minute, you know, unusual, whatever it might be. I think, okay, I'm going to approach this as it's fake and AI generated until otherwise. But this video, as we learned, is not fake. It is real. Police were called Saturday following reports that a visitor had entered the enclosure at a wildlife park in England. The tiger then attacked the man. Emergency crews and air ambulance all on the scene there, but the man was pronounced dead despite their efforts. Witnesses say the man was seen praying and bowing in front of the tiger after he jumped into its enclosure. And there, you can even in part of the video see where the man seems to be like scolding the tiger. I don't know if he's pointing his finger like, you know, get back, stop. What? He doesn't seem to be making an effort to get away from him. You guys haven't seen this video.
3: Mm-mm.
0: You've not seen it. More witnesses say the man was seen earlier in the day dancing erratically in other parts of the park. So there's a lot of things about this we just don't know yet. The tiger involved was not hurt, remained in the enclosure. Park officials say the animal is safe and will not be put down, will not be euthanized, because the man bypassed barriers and chose to enter the pen himself. The zoo determined the tiger posed no abnormal or rogue threat to the public that would warrant putting him down. Witnesses described seeing the man pacing near the enclosure, possibly wearing headphones, then climbed a barrier and entered the area. One visitor said a woman tried to pull him back, but he insisted and forced his way in anyway. Others reported hearing what sounded like warning shots. Police indicated were likely used to get the tiger to retreat so responders could enter the enclosure safely. I've seen other reports on social media that the man might have suffered from a variety of mental conditions, but so far, no one has reported that that's an actual fact. You sure would think that that is certainly possible. But yeah, this video that's floating around about this tiger mauling on social media is absolutely true. And unfortunately, that person died in that incident.
3: Golly.
0: Have you seen it? Are you looking at
3: I'm
0: it
3: looking
0: now?
3: At the yeah. picture now. It looks like it says he was saying no, no, no after the tiger like bit him initially and is pointing his finger like no,
0: yeah,
3: no,
0: so
3: no.
0: So he does seem to be scolding him.
3: He's got to be out of his, he's got to be Fruit Loops. Sorry, that's inappropriate. He's probably a bit challenged.
0: Okay.
2: Something.
3: Sorry. Sorry. Just came out.
0: Jennifer's back, folks. If you had any doubt whether or not she is.
3: Cuckoo for Cocoa Puffs?
0: Yes. I think
2: yeah,
0: you're probably
2: those
0: right.
2: Look real.
0: Oh, it's absolutely
3: that
0: real.
3: It does, yeah, for sure.
0: But at first, I'm thinking, nope, it's fake. But prove me wrong. Let's go from that angle. It's fake.
3: That's sad. That's sad.
0: Regardless of what led to it, yeah. It's certainly for that man's family and friends, no doubt. All right, folks, back with more of your text messages, an update on the Flock camera situation here in Knox County, and much more on Yarbrough and News Talk 98.7.
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3: By the way, did you see where Daryl Hall of Hall & Oates celebrated his 80th birthday yesterday? 80.
4: No.
3: 80.
4: Really?
3: Yep.
4: Oh my gosh, we're getting old, Bob.
3: Amen. Let me. Now you got me doubting this. Let me see here. I'm pretty sure he's 80 years old.
4: It kind of makes sense, actually.
3: Yeah, he was born October 11th, and he's 80 years old now. And tomorrow is the 79th birthday of one Red Rocker, Sammy Hagar. He's 79.
4: Gosh.
3: And he's down in Cabo Wabo doing his big birthday bash.
4: Still partying.
3: Yes.
4: I see that as hope. I'm like, maybe when I'm that age, I'll still be having fun and going and getting rained on at Disney World.
3: Oh, yeah, you did it. You knocked it out, man. Yeah. Way to go, Mama Bear.
4: We did a lot.
3: You made it happen.
4: I felt every bit of my age. I sure did.
3: All right, here's a morbid question for you. As it sits today, how much you got in you?
4: How much I got in
3: you? Yeah, year-wise.
4: How old am I?
3: No. How long you got?
4: Oh, I think if I live to be 85, I'll be surprised. Really? That's my goal, 85.
3: 85 is the goal, Robin?
4: Yeah.
3: How much you got in you?
5: Ooh.
3: This is morbid, man.
4: Morbid.
3: It is morbid.
5: I'm working on trying to get more, but I don't know. At the rate I'm going, maybe 80 if I'm lucky.
3: Oh, see, I'll tell you, as the older I get, the more I become worried that number's going to be smaller than I'm hoping.
5: Exactly.
4: as more things begin to happen to you, more ailments.
3: Yes.
4: And, yeah, it's hard. And all your friends around you get sick and passing away and that kind of thing.
3: That's it.
4: It's hard.
3: That's
4: really morbid for a Monday. Bob.
3: Thank you.
4: Let's talk about more mauling.
3: It's morbid
4: more tiger
3: Monday.
4: Mauling. Yeah, morbid Monday.
5: Talking about the
4: macabre Monday.
3: Talking about what, Robin?
5: The Mothman.
3: The Mothman.
5: Right? That's West Virginia's kind of their Bigfoot, kind of.
3: Well,
4: did you see that movie with Richard Gere?
5: They did make a movie in there.
4: Uh-huh. I need to watch that again.
3: Well, you got me curious now. Hang on here.
4: That's your weekend task for the weekend. Yep.
3: Let's see here. Richard Gere, 77. How about that?
4: Let's just pretend everybody stays in their 40s forever.
3: I know.
4: If you could pick a decade to stay in, now that you're approaching your sixth.
3: Yeah.
4: Like, what of all the ages would you choose to stay in?
3: Not the actual, like, 70s, 80s.
4: Right.
3: Yeah, the actual age.
4: What decade of your life so far do you wish you could go back and stay there?
3: You know, that's a tricky question, man, because
5: it is a tricky question.
3: I think as you get older, the knowledge that you get is so valuable. Mm-hmm. So you got to balance that with, you know, being young and healthy and able to do things and how much would probably.
5: And not being stupid.
3: Well, I've accepted that's going to be with me till the end. I would probably go. Gosh. 30s or 40s, leaning toward 30s.
4: I'm thinking like late 30s, early 40s, where I felt like I knew a lot, but I could still go and do things and not pay for it the next day.
3: Yes, yes.
4: Yeah, if I could just stay right in there.
3: Yes, I started noticing all the, you know, the grunts and groans and creaks and things just happening probably in my late 39. I would pinpoint it to 39 is when, you know, random stuff started happening.
4: Mm-hmm.
3: What about you, Robin? What decade of your age? I'm about to hit 60. Gosh, I'm mighty, man.
4: It's crazy.
5: February.
3: You're not far behind, so don't forget that.
5: I'm next September. I'm a year away.
3: Okay. All right, but your decade would be what?
5: Probably my 20s, only because my dad died when I was 29. So I want more time with my dad.
3: Yeah. Yeah, I did a lot of stupid stuff in my 20s, so I'm not going back there.
5: Not everything in my 20s I want to relive. I want more time with my daddy.
3: Jim wants to know, is Bigfoot male or female? I've seen pictures, and there's no obvious answer.
5: Well, there's going to be more than one. I hope it's female.
3: You know.
5: And the males will be running around somewhere.
3: Maybe the fact that there's no obvious answer is an obvious answer. How's that for some...
5: Maybe it's like a frog.
3: Think it through logic theory. All right, so a new documentary coming out a week from tomorrow, supposedly debunking the video of Bigfoot from 1967. Fred says, look up Noah's Ark scan on YouTube. They're using new ground-penetrating radar, and they believe they found it. I've seen this.
5: I've seen
4: that,
5: too.
4: There was an article recently about this, right. Wasn't there? I kept meaning to go back and look at that.
3: It's current.
5: I'm intrigued by this.
3: I am, too. I hope it is.
4: Yeah,
3: I think, unless we're going to get in there and just ruin everything, but certainly they wouldn't do that. Grady, his biggest mystery is the mystery of the Gay Street Bridge and why it's not fixed.
5: Bob Thomas can tell you how many days it's been closed.
3: He can tell you a lot about it. And then another one of our listeners is regarding the Gay Street Bridge. Who actually drove the vehicle across it that one time?
5: We're wondering if that's a scam. Some kind of AI-generated scam.
3: Oh, boy.
5: All those cameras. How did we not find this person?
3: Well, that's kind of where I am with this whole smoky statue.
5: They don't have cameras on campus. Come on.
3: The statue outside of one of the gates at Neyland Stadium, the big smoky,
4: the dog statues.
3: Was it ceramic? Is that what it is?
5: Looks like it.
3: It looks
5: We've
3: like
5: got
3: it.
5: A picture on our website. His little head's
4: They're
5: off.
4: They're pretty sturdy. I mean, they had to really go after that to have that happen.
3: Somehow it was decapitated on Friday night.
5: Or smoky.
4: Probably a bat. Somebody had like a baseball bat. You got to think about what's going to hit hard enough.
5: It'd have to be something pretty hard, yes.
3: You got to think they got cameras somewhere that caught something. So we'll see.
5: Man, they're serious about that G10 garage, though.
3: The destruction is real.
5: We went by Saturday night at 10 o'clock, and they were working on it. They were tearing that sucker down at 10 o'clock Saturday night.
3: Good.
5: I'm thinking, gee.
3: Let's get on with it, man. We got it's going to take us still a few years to get all that figured up over there. Speaking of these cameras, the Flock camera situation in Knox County, we're told that nearly all of the license plate reader cams have been removed. This happened after local leaders, decided and voted to phase out this technology. Mayor Betsy Henderson, Knox County Mayor, said last week 141 of the county's 143 Flock cameras have been taken down. The last two are still mounted on utility poles but have been covered for weeks, and they are no longer reading license plates. The Knox County Sheriff's Office confirms it no longer has access to the Flock camera fixed system. All of this after that unanimous vote by the Knox County Commission to ban the advanced license plate readers. As residents started raising concerns about how these cameras operate, how they collect data, how everyday drivers can just simply be tracked very easily, who can have access to that information, and whether proper oversight even existed. Regardless, they voted, county commissioners did, unanimously to remove it. The county had spent more than $2 million on the cameras and related cost. Flock Safety told officials it could not finish removing them by the original mid-September deadline, so the county installed these temporary privacy covers while waiting. Hundreds more of the Flock cameras were set to go online when commission voted them out. I mean, that, to me, is one of the big headlines here. There were hundreds more of these cameras gearing up to go online when suddenly this just came seemingly, I know it wasn't, it was over the course of years, but seemingly out of nowhere. I think no one really fully understood the extent to which these cameras existed until a couple months back, and then commission stepped up and voted them out. Now, the sheriff's office said the readers had helped in cases involving stolen vehicles, wanted people, missing or endangered individuals. And without the fixed cameras, some investigations may now take longer. Deputies rely more on traditional methods, like interviewing witnesses and canvassing neighborhoods, going around and requesting videos from homes or businesses. And I get it. Yeah, there would have been a lot of different crimes solved, missing persons reports solved and all that. But I always go back to the idea of at what cost? At what cost? At what point are you ready to say my privacy is more valuable than what it provides investigators? And for each of us, that's going to be different. Would you be okay with a Flock camera on your house or the front of your neighborhood? At what point would enough have been enough? And I think for many folks, that point was already reached. The sheriff's office said it would consider similar technology again, only if the commission approved it with clear rules and with safeguards and accountability. The county experts, or rather the county expects, the last two cameras to come down soon. And folks, just because the Flock cameras are gone, that doesn't mean there aren't still cameras keeping an eye on things. KPD operates its own automated license plate reader system and has used that technology in some form since around 2013. That's when the mobile cameras stepped in. Fixed roadside cameras came on board in 2021. And KPD moved from Flock to Axon and currently runs about 19 fixed

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1: 9 hours. For the rest of the week, we're staying dry, but it will be warmer. High temperatures back into the middle 80s. I'm meteorologist Belle Oliver in the WVLT First Alert Weather Center.
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0: We inadvertently introduced a second quick question today late in the broadcast, and it's a great question. Maybe we revisit this down the road. Your decade of age.
1: Yeah.
0: You know, your 20s, your 30s, your 40s, 50s, 60s, 70s, 80s, whatever it might be. What would you like? I think ultimately, I had some hiccups this past year with the whole back thing. That seems to be resolved now. But I think ultimately I'll just hunker down where I am.
2: Yeah.
0: You know?
1: Yeah. I still think 40s for me, probably early 40s.
0: Yeah.
1: Before the pain and the anytime you go to get up out of the chair, it's like, ooh.
0: But still, you gotta forfeit some knowledge, a lot of valuable knowledge to go back.
1: Yeah, good point. There was some big learning years in those 40s. Now I'm in my 50s, and I'm like, ain't doing it.
0: Yes.
1: Like, if I don't want to do it, not doing it.
0: That's it. Sean agrees, staying right here in my early 50s, feeling great. I've got skills and experience. I think that's probably it. Chris with a great point here. Thoughts become real. You can worry yourself into cancer. You can visualize success and achieve it. Your question made me realize that my mindset has everything to do with my longevity. From now on, I'm going to tell myself I'm living to 100, and I'm currently 43.
1: Okay. I don't think I want to live to be 100. I think I'm good around 85.
0: It depends.
1: It depends on the depends.
0: It depends on if you need depends, yes.
2: Exactly.
0: Exactly.
2: As long as I can still do everything myself, I'd be okay with that.
1: Right. Yes. I don't want
2: to be a burden to anybody
1: else. I don't. Yeah, I think we all are kind of there. And the only thing is, you hope you have someone that loves you enough to take care of you when you get to that point in
0: maybe
1: your
0: that's
1: life.
0: That's why we're being so nice to our children now.
1: Yeah. Hi, hon. How's it going?
0: Every time. Anything I can do for you? Yeah. Anything you need?
1: Remember how much I love you?
0: Yes, okay. Oh, man. Mike says, there a couple of years ago, a man that died, and he admitted to faking that Bigfoot videos you guys are talking about. He admitted to his son that it was a hoax. Well, that's kind of what this documentary, which is what got us onto this whole, you know, big story, Bigfoot kind of thing. That's kind of where we are with this. Is a week from tomorrow, this new documentary is coming out on Amazon Prime, Capturing Bigfoot. And supposedly there's this new film from back in the 60s that shows them rehearsing for that film that shows the blurry image of Bigfoot walking through Northern California. So a week from tomorrow, folks, put that on your list and check out Amazon Prime there. Hey, Scott, welcome in, sir. Good morning.
3: Hey, good morning, Bob. How are you?
0: Brother, I'm great. I love your enthusiasm. It's wonderful to hear from you.
3: Well, I'll tell you, you guys have me laughing. I just had to make a quick comment when you guys are talking about, you know, living till this time, this age, and you kept saying, you know, depends, you know, and I started thinking, you know what? Yeah, I want to live to 85. Well, it depends. Am I 84?
0: Yes.
3: So it just made me think about, you know, the old joke about the doctor saying, you know, I got good news and bad news. Well, the good news is you have 6 months to live. I said, wow, what can the bad news be? He says, well, I should have told you that 5 months ago.
0: Oh, yeah. I'd rather the doctor just zip it rather than go ahead and tell me that, you know?
3: Hey, you guys have a blessed day. Love y'all.
0: Thank you, Scott. We love you, buddy. You have a blessed day, too. Let's knock out some social media finds our final few minutes here on Yarbrough. Things I find on social media, bring to the radio, because I think you might chortle. Just a bit at these.
2: Chortle.
0: Here we go. I constantly say, long story short, with absolutely zero intention of shortening the story. And folks, I'm going to be honest. When I hear somebody say long story short, I have to bite my tongue to not say too late. Because usually it's too late.
1: It's already too long.
0: Social media finds. Just got Halloween candy from Aldi. Hope these kids like N&Ns and Skittles.
2: That's fun.
0: You know, they don't even notice until they get home and dump it out, and they realize then what they've got. They don't know where it all came from.
2: No, they don't.
0: So go cheap. They'll never connect it back to you. That's okay.
1: Good point.
0: Social media finds. No, I didn't invent calculus at age 23, but Isaac Newton didn't invent reheating pizza by stacking two slices face to face and cooking it in a pan like a grilled cheese at age 23. And I'm not in any textbooks.
2: Oh my gosh.
0: It's true. Social media finds. Isn't it weird that we have one hand that knows how to do just about everything and then one hand that just sits there like, I'm not even sure how to hold a pencil.
2: That's me.
0: Have you ever tried?
2: I can't. I've tried.
0: No, you have to focus, and even then, it just looks so unnatural, man. Social media finds. I know every generation has their class struggles, but let me tell you about the summer of 1990 when Super Soakers hit the market and only a few kids could afford them and the rest of us were hunted for sport.
2: Oh, gosh.
0: I love it, man. All right, gang, appreciate you hanging out with us for sure today. The Vent Show is on the way here in just a moment. The home of Minnesota Democrat Representative Omar was raided early this morning. The Vent Show all over that here in just a few minutes. Robin's got news. Jennifer Johnsy, Bob Yarbrough. We'll see you back tomorrow at 10 o'clock on Yarbrough and News Talk 98.7.
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2: Good afternoon. It is 12 o'clock. Temperatures at 70 degrees with sunny skies in Knoxville. I'm Robin Joffe for News Talk 98.7 WOKI. The family of missing 24-year-old Sahil Galini says that he has been found dead in Abrams Falls after a days-long search in the Great Smoky Mountains National Park. He was last seen October 5th at a campground in Townsend, his vehicle later found at the Abrams Falls trailhead. Divers did recover his body, and family members believe he was caught in powerful currents near the waterfall. We are learning more about a mass shooting in northwestern Pennsylvania.
15: Authorities say the gunman who killed eight people in an Erie, Pennsylvania home Friday was a 45-year-old man who then took his own life. According to relatives and friends, the killer was the patriarch of the family and grandfather to two of the mass shooting victims, a 5-year-old boy and 1-year-old girl, whose stunned father says.
16: It's crazy how a person could do something like that, so tragic like that, to innocent children.
15: He says the children's mother was days away from giving birth to her third child. Seven of the victims are said to be related to the gunman. The eighth one is said to be a woman who ran to the house to help as the shooting was getting underway. Lillian Wu, Fox News.
2: The Congressional Budget Office says the federal government spent almost $2 trillion more than it took in from taxes in fiscal year 2026.
17: Now, the report blames the rise in long-term interest rates as well as the rise in bond yields for a big part of this. Now, the International Monetary Fund director says that artificial intelligence build-out globally puts upward pressure on yields as corporate bonds compete for money with treasuries. However, the IMF sees global growth around 3% because of that AI revolution. Still, the Committee for Responsible Federal Budget thinks that paying for debt is a big reason yields are rising. The president of that watchdog group says lawmakers should commit to no new borrowing, including by requiring any new cost to come with double the amount of savings.
2: That's Fox Business's Edward Lawrence. The national debt climbed past $40 trillion earlier this year. A dispute over a historic cemetery could delay plans for a new sports complex in Sevier County. Descendants of the Ellis family are opposing efforts to relocate graves at that Ellis cemetery. That's in Kodak. Generations of family members and veterans are buried there. The developer does say that state law requires court approval before any graves can be moved. Veterans, military spouses, and job seekers have a chance to connect with employers tomorrow at Paychecks for Patriots Job and Resource Fair. Free event runs from 10 to 2 at the American Job Center at 2700 Middlebrook Pike. State agencies, veteran-owned businesses, and more on hand. Full, part-time, and internship opportunities available. A man died Saturday after he entered the tiger enclosure at a wildlife park in northern England and was attacked by one of the animals.
18: That man climbed into the tiger enclosure at Yorkshire Wildlife Park Saturday afternoon. Video surfaced online showing him sitting in the grass close to the animal, which at one point grabs and bites him near the middle of his back. The tiger growled and lunged at the man repeatedly before tapping him a few times with his paws. The man died at the scene. The park remained closed over the weekend. The tiger was not hurt. And in a social media post Sunday, the park said the tiger would not be euthanized. Gianna Gelosi, Fox News.
2: Currently, we do have sunny skies. It is 70 degrees in Knoxville. 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
19: Morning cloud cover and some fog will give way to mostly sunny skies heading into this afternoon. High temperatures topping out around 80 across the area. Should be a pretty nice day if you do want to get outside and enjoy it. The rest of this week looks fairly dry, but it will be warmer. High temperatures into the middle 80s for Tuesday, Wednesday, and Thursday. I'm meteorologist Belle Oliver in the WVLT First Alert Weather Center.
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1: Rising from the heart of the swamp, a beacon of truth is casting its light. 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Filling in for Vince, Jim Verdi.
3: It's me, producer Jim. Glad to be with you today. If you would like to reach out, you can. I would love to talk to you. Give me a call, 844-484-3872. 844-4-THE-USA. Lots going on today. There's some breaking news at the top. And apparently this morning, Ilhan Omar's residence was raided by the FBI. So get into that really quickly here. We've got the reemergence, the reappearance of James Talafrico. He's back. And his story doesn't seem to add up. There's a lot going on here. We're going to apply the Bongino rule where we wait 48 to 72 hours before making any kind of conclusions and seeing what other evidence comes out, seeing what other stories come out. I'll explain everything that went on this weekend because there was a lot that went on this weekend regarding that story. So we've got that. But today is Columbus Day. There's a lot of people that have the day off today. It is a great day for Italians, Mike and myself being Italian. We always, Vince, yes, Vince is definitely very Italian. And so we love this day. It's a great celebration. It's a celebration of a great man, Christopher Columbus, who took a chance and crossed an ocean. If you know the story about everything that they went through, that they had no idea exactly what they were going to run into, that they reached a spot in the middle of the Atlantic Ocean where there was no wind to blow them further, because obviously they're on sailboats. It's sail powered. You need wind to sail. And the boats were not huge, actually, but they were big enough to where you can't row them either. So they were stuck for a time. And there was danger of starvation. They were running out of water. So this voyage was taking longer than they thought. And when they finally see land, they get there. It's basically they land on the island of Hispaniola. And there's lots of different theories as to what Columbus or why Columbus named the natives Indians. Some say that he thought he was in the West Indies. Others say there's a Spanish translation. There was a Spanish translation for people of God, and that translation is kind of lent itself to the word Indian. So it was a remarkable journey. The age of explorers was an amazing age. You can't imagine that. I guess you can compare it to modern day Elon Musk, who's an explorer. I mean, he's not going out himself, but the astronauts that he's putting on his rockets, sending around the moon, you know, wanting to go to Mars. We've outgrown the planet, basically. I mean, unless you include going down in the oceans, and there's only so much you can do there because of water pressure and everything. But exploration in that time, in the mid 12, 13, 1400s, was amazing. Well, even earlier, if you even go back to the Vikings, who some say came to North America in like 1066, somewhere around there. Man is always looking to explore new things. It's like it's in us. It's what we do. It's how we increase our population. It's just it's something that we have to do. It's in us. And Columbus was one of those men, and it was a very big deal for him to come upon this continent in North America, even though, like I said, the Vikings may have beaten him to it. But this was an important trip. because it was new lands and new people and new resources that you could use in Europe. President Trump, of course, recognized the day today. Here's President Trump on Columbus Day.
4: Christopher Columbus changed the future of humanity forever, and in this administration, we know that Christopher Columbus is, to us, he's a hero. He's a hero. I say proudly, somebody would say, oh, that's a terrible thing. You know, the fake news. Look at all of them back there. They'll say. But I feel that I, with some of the people in this room, we resurrected Christopher Columbus. Christopher Columbus. I mean, you couldn't even say his name. If you said his name, they'd start writing stories about you like you're some kind of an evil. Now we're very proud, and we have a statue of Christopher Columbus in front of one of the most important buildings in Washington, the Executive Office Building right across the street, the Eisenhower Building. And everyone loves it. You know, we have. I'd love to tell you. I would love to tell you that I fight every day to keep that statue there, but nobody ever, all they do is say that, I love that statue. So, but I shouldn't do that, I'd make it too easy. But it's true, we're very proud to have it. I've had more people comment the other way. No people, the bad way. That, by the way, 4 or 5 years ago would have been maybe different. But they say, thank you so much for putting that statue there.
3: So President Trump, not backing down. It's Columbus Day. He signed a proclamation last year saying that October 12th was going to be Columbus Day from now on. That's what we're recognizing it at. We're not doing what Miss Powwow Chow, Elizabeth Warren, Pocahontas wants to do and make it Indigenous Peoples Day. It's not happening. It's Columbus Day. Did you know that it was first celebrated in 1792? To mark the 300th anniversary of Columbus's landing in New York City. That's where it was. That was the first one. And it became an Italian-American Pride Day. During the 19th century, Italian and Catholic immigrants adopted Columbus, an Italian explorer who sailed for Spain, as a symbol of heritage to combat widespread anti-immigrant and anti-Catholic prejudice. So there, you had immigrant prejudice then, I guess. And when the Italians came over here, you know, they were not respected at all. But what did they do? I know what my grandparents and great-grandparents did. They went to work. They went to work and did the best that they could to provide for their family and to provide for future generations. And because of what they did and what they accomplished, I'm able to sit behind this microphone today and honor Columbus Day as they would have been honoring Columbus Day as well. So it's not Indigenous Peoples Day. Not dealing with that. Okay, now speaking of immigrants, the breaking news before we went on today, Ilhan Omar had her house raided by federal agents today. This is from the AP. Federal agents on Monday's searched the home of Democrat U.S. Rep. Ilhan Omar as part of a criminal investigation. It says, of course, the AP, a startling escalation that brings renewed scrutiny to the frequent target of Trump administration's derision in the final weeks of her reelection bid. Look, this has been going, they've hinted to about this for quite some time now, that Ilhan Omar was under investigation. Nobody's said for sure. She acts like she didn't know that she was under investigation, but she has been. It says the search of the Minnesota congresswoman's home was conducted by Homeland Security investigation agents, said two people familiar with the matter who were not authorized publicly to discuss an ongoing investigation. And of course, as usual, with the Associated Press and all these other outlets, they spoke on the condition of anonymity. The nature and scope of the investigation were unclear, though. Homeland Security Secretary Mark Wayne Mullen said last month that there was an ongoing investigation and something was going to happen. Now, what could they possibly be investigating her for? There's quite a few things. There's a lot of fraud in Minnesota. that a lot of her constituents are committing. It's possible they could be investigating her for something regarding that. There's immigration fraud. Allegedly, she married her brother to get her brother into the country. So there's possible immigration fraud. Several things that could be going on that we don't know exactly for sure, but we will hopefully soon. This is what it sounded like outside. There was first of all, let's let David Spunt of Fox News give us an update on exactly what was going on the ground.
5: All this happened a little bit shortly after 6 o'clock this morning here at Congresswoman Omar's home in Washington, D.C. It's unclear if she's home at this time. It does not appear so because we've been out here for several hours now after this happened. You can see on scene behind me, there are several investigators from Homeland Security Investigations. I'm going to back out of the way. Homeland Security Investigations, they go by HSI. They are on scene. Also told that DOJ involved in this investigation. We don't have details, guys, specifically about what the investigation entails, but we can report that it is a federal criminal investigation. I want to read a statement from a DOJ spokesperson. It says, quote, today in the Washington, D.C. area, Homeland Security Investigations executed a judicially authorized search warrant secured by the Department of Justice. This enforcement action is part of an ongoing federal criminal investigation. Again, we are out here at the Congresswoman's home in Washington, D.C. No public comments from her at this time, but agents have been out here for several hours, fairly quiet on the street today on this Columbus Day here in Washington, D.C. A couple of agents outside going in and out of the home, but not a real strong presence, but still no comment from the Congresswoman at this time. But we can't confirm she is under federal criminal investigation. I do want to add one more thing, if I can, guys. A judge did have to sign off on this search warrant. This is not something DOJ or Homeland Security could just do ad hoc. This is something a federal judge would have had to sign off on.
3: So that's very important detail that he adds there at the end, because they have to be able to present evidence to a judge to secure a warrant. And the judge has to believe that that evidence is strong enough to be able to go search your home. So that's a very important detail. A judge did see the evidence, and we all know that these federal judges, you know, aren't necessarily happy with everything that the Trump administration tries to do. They stand in his way quite a bit. So that's an important detail. I'll have more. There's Tom Homan commented on the warrant, and also a little bit of sound from on the ground outside of her house. We've got all that and more coming up. You want to give me a call? 844-484-3872-844-for-the-USA. It's producer Jim in for Vince on The Vince Show.
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3: Yes, we are. It is The Vince Show. This is Jim Verde, producer Jim, in for Vince today. Happy Columbus Day to you. Vince will be back tomorrow. Vince just took a nice little jaunt with his family, and I'm sure he will tell you all about it when he returns tomorrow. So I'm looking forward to hearing about how his trip went. So that's exciting. Back to the Ilhan Omar raid. So apparently there's some speculation, and this is according to Fox News. Homeland Security investigation agents have been at Omar's Washington, D.C. Home since 6 in the morning, and the DOJ spokesman confirmed that they're executing a judicially authorized search warrant as part of an ongoing federal criminal investigation. So according to Fox, sources say, Lawrence, this is Fox's Lawrence Jones, I believe. His sources tell him the search is connected to a RICO investigation. So RICO obviously was developed to take down organized crime. It took down the mafia in New York. And again, we know about all the fraud, the daycare, the Leering centers, the daycare that are phony. Lots of fraud going on in Minnesota. I guess they're trying to, and maybe they have, come up with enough evidence to tie her to some of that fraud. We don't know. We're speculating right now. But this is what Fox is reporting and the DOJ as well. So remember how we always heard, no one is above the law. No one is above the law. Well, no one is above the law. I think I've heard her say that a few times, too. And she got a little bit cocky about it, too, as well. She was like, if I'm under investigation, I'm under investigation. There's not going to be anything to find here. So I think it's getting a little bit uncomfortable for her now. And don't forget, we have an election coming up, and she's still on the ballot to represent her district in Minnesota. Is this going to affect it in any way? Are people not going to vote for her and turn to the Republican candidate now, if there's even a Republican candidate running against her? No, they'll probably not. They'll still vote for her. It doesn't matter. Her constituents are her people, basically, and they will do everything they can to put her back in office. So as far as election concerns, I don't think it's going to matter much, but if they do find her, if they do indict her, I don't know if that's grounds for maybe Congress to be able to kick her out of Congress. And of course, that's all going to depend too on what happens in the election, because if the Democrats take the House in the midterms, then no, they're not going to do anything to her. It would be nice if they had a spine and said, yeah, this woman did something wrong legally, and she doesn't belong in the House, so we'll kick her out. The Republicans did that to George Santos, and his crimes were much, much lighter than what Ilhan is allegedly being accused of. So don't tell me that the Democrats can't do it, but they won't find a spine. They'll never kick her out. It'll be ridiculous. I've got more on this. Some more audio from Tom Homan and from On the Ground. It's producer Jim and for Vince on The Vince Show.
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2: It's The Vince Show. Producer Jim in for Vince. You want to get on with me? Give me a call, 844-484-3872, 844-4-THE-USA, and I would love to talk to you. So we just had the breaking news this morning right before the show going on. Ilhan Omar's residence was being raided by Homeland Security. And someone's alleging it could possibly, Fox News alleges could have to do with a RICO charge. But Omar herself is still playing it off. Nick Balassi, who we've had on the show before, he caught up with Ilhan, and she doesn't seem all that concerned with this investigation.
3: I was wondering if you had a response to the DHS secretary and Tom Homan saying that you allegedly violated immigration law and that you're under criminal investigation.
4: Well, why don't you follow up with them and ask them what is the information that they have and how long does the investigation take?
3: Yeah, I was wondering if they've reached out to you at all formally,
4: nope.
3: Sent you any letters to tell you you're under investigation.
4: Nope.
2: So she's blowing it off like it's no big deal, just walking through the halls of Congress. The ones who are screaming, no one is above the law, no one is above the law. And now this is the way they act. You know, she acts like she is above the law. That's you heard it right there. She thinks, no, this is nothing. I'm going to be fine. And of course, you know, you have these clowns in Congress who have, when Donald Trump, during the 2024 election, had lawsuit after lawsuit after lawsuit filed against him, trying to put him in jail for the rest of his life, trying to break him financially. I mean, you remember the case, the Mar-a-Lago case, where they claimed that he misvalued Mar-a-Lago, that it was only worth $18 million. Yeah, there's probably an acre of land on that property that's worth $18 million. And then they found the fraud, of course. You know, of course, they're going to find the fraud. They ruled that he did commit fraud, even though the bank didn't feel like they had anything fraudulent done against them. They wanted to do business with him again. But he was found guilty of this fraud, and they fined him this ridiculous amount of money, almost $500 million. Remember that? And then they took what amounted to a misdemeanor that had passed out of the statute of limitations, somehow Frankensteined it into a felony, and then stacked the felony. They just took each like individual one piece of paper and they made that an individual felony. 34 felonies. They'll tell you about it all the time. 34 time convicted felon on a case that never should have seen the light of day because there was no felony and the misdemeanor was past the statute of limitations. So it's a bunch of garbage. You're going to tell me, Democrats, now that when a Democrat congresswoman who could have done something wrong, something illegal, is now above the law, even though you said Donald Trump is no one is above the law, no one is above the law, and now you're complaining? Here's Ro Khanna crying about what's going on this morning with the raid on Ilhan Omar's.
5: The Trump administration just raided the home of Congresswoman Ilhan Omar. It is simply chilling that they are targeting political opponents this way. And it is disturbing that they are targeting Muslim Americans and a Muslim American woman legislator. Any decent American needs to stand up and speak out.
2: What a fraud. What an absolute fraud this guy is. He is such a fraud. And of course, he brings up Muslim Americans in it. Oh, so now it's a racist thing, too. So The Trump administration is not going after her. It's possible she committed crimes. A judge happened to think there was enough evidence to be able to sign off on a warrant to go to her house and collect evidence. So don't blame it on the Trump administration going after somebody who may have committed a crime when you were all in on all these BS investigations into President Trump and his family. How many people who were surrounded by President Trump actually served time in jail? Peter Navarro, Steve Bannon. There were others that went to jail for nothing, for absolutely nothing. And you're talking about this? Look, two things. I don't believe the Trump administration is going after her. I believe there's something legitimately to look in there because these allegations have been out there for a very, very long time. And so now you have law enforcement looking into it. So I don't think they're going after her. But if this is something to where we're going to go after her, we're going to target, you guys made the rules. You guys made the rules to the game. Now play the game. You want to play the game? This is what playing games is like. Here's Tom Holman on the warrant that was issued to Ilhan, to go into Ilhan Omar's house.
6: Well, I'm not going to get ahead of Todd Blanche on this or Secretary Mullen, but we know this investigation was ongoing for a while. There was a warrant executed this morning. And so I'll leave it at that. The specifics of the investigation, I think I need to get turn that over to Todd Blanche or Mark Wayne Mullen. I don't want to get ahead of them on commenting on an ongoing investigation.
7: All right, Tom Holman, thank you so much. Thanks for what you do.
2: So there you have it from Tom Holman. He's not going to get, nobody's going to get into it. Nobody is going to talk much about this because you can't, not with an ongoing investigation, because you're threatening the investigation at that point if you give away some details, some news. And so it just can't be done at this point, unfortunately. But this is a little bit of what it sounded like outside of her home when a citizen from Fox News Digital, and reporter from Fox News Digital showed up, and he was asking the officers exactly what was going on.
8: It seems to be a lot of police activity here.
9: Yep.
8: Can you let me know what's going on?
9: Don't just sit at police activity, but police activity. It won't be too much longer. You from the neighborhood?
8: Yes.
9: Okay.
8: I'm just trying to walk up the street.
9: Do you live in the neighborhood?
8: I'm visiting a friend over there.
9: Okay. Well, I would suggest, you mean you're visiting a friend right now?
8: Yes.
9: Is there a reason you're videotaping me?
8: Yes, I just want to know what's going on.
9: Okay, that's cool. Police activity.
8: Yeah.
9: And if you can,
8: but this is,
9: appreciate if you
8: what does HSI stand for?
9: Homeland Security.
8: So is this a raid? Like an illegal immigration raid?
9: No. It's not, but I've just told you it's police activity.
8: Yes.
9: I've asked you three times. I'd appreciate it if you bring the camera down. I can't stop it.
8: Are you? There's a congresswoman who rents or lives a house. Her name's Congresswoman Ilhan Omar. Are you guys raiding her house?
9: I'm not going to discuss anything with you, okay, buddy?
8: All right. Thank you, sir. All right.
9: You have a good day.
8: You too. Bye.
2: I think that was handled well on both parties. That's Peter Diabrowska. I hope I'm pronouncing your name correctly. But with Fox News Digital. So that is an exclusive. And that's what was going on outside the house. We don't know exactly what they're looking for. But we do know that allegations of immigration fraud and all the fraud that's been going on in Minnesota are real. And so we'll look forward to what comes of this. I know we're going to be looking what comes from this for sure, but you have everybody weighing in right now. I love this. I'm sorry if I sound a little hesitant. I'm kind of scrolling because I want to see what the reactions are to some of this. Of course, one of the squad leaders had to weigh in on one of her squad members' homes being raided. So she says, Alexandria Ocasio-Cortez says, "For years, the Trump administration has launched slanderous attacks against Rep. Omar. This morning, the administration sent federal officers to raid her home. We cannot and will not accept this unprecedented abuse of power. I stand with Ilhan. It is not unprecedented. This is not an unprecedented use of power. I seem to remember, Miss AOC, that federal agents raided a home that actually had a name, and that name was Mar-a-Lago. They went into Mar-a-Lago. The feds did. Did you support that? Remember what that was about, too? That was about documents that the president supposedly had illegally and that the National Archives wanted back. Now, when the FBI raided Mar-a-Lago, they brought in these, these templates, these to classify evidence, and they stacked them on the floor next to certain documents. You didn't know what anything was, but when they took the pictures of it, it looked like they were trying to make a case that Trump had, quote unquote, stolen classified documents, even though he was the president of the United States, who has the ability to classify and unclassify any type of documents. He had them in his home because he was going through them to see what he wanted to use in the future. They were his. He was able to do this legally. But they raided the house anyway to make it look like he had committed a crime. This was the start of all that lawfare. As a matter of fact, that was the time right then and there when I was like all in. There is no doubt I am voting for President Trump no matter what now. These people are out of control. They raided Mar-a-Lago. They went through Melania's underwear drawer. They went through Barron's stuff. This is what the Biden administration, unprecedented? It's absolutely not unprecedented. It's very precedented on a president, former president of the United States. These people, disingenuous doesn't even

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3: Yes, we are every day. It's producer Jim in for Vince. Thanks for joining me today. If you want, you can give me a call. 844-484-3872, 844-4-THE-USA. Everybody's weighing in on this now. If you want one of the best legal opinions you can get in media right now, it's probably Mike Davis. He's the founder and president of the Article 3 Project. He's been on the show many times before. And Mike was weighing in on this. He was on Real America's Voice today. And he wants everybody to just kind of hold tight. Hold tight. And let's just see how this plays out. Listen to this.
4: What a search warrant of a home means is that an Article 3 judge has determined that there's probable cause that evidence of a crime will be found in that home. So you have a federal judge in D.C. signing off on this search warrant at Ilhan Omar's home. It was an investigation by the Department of Homeland Security and the Department of Justice. And you have to be careful what you say about this, but there's at least a federal judge at least thinks it's more likely than not that there's evidence of a federal crime inside that home.
3: So there you go. That's straight from Mike Davis, an excellent source on all things legal. So, and like I told you before, it's if a judge signed off on it, he's seen evidence, very important evidence, that something may have happened. So I don't know if you remember this back in September. Ilhan Omar, and this is, I'm looking at Fox News right now, her son's Minneapolis home was raided by police. And they found multiple weapons and ammunition belonging to his roommate, a convicted felon with 10 prior arrests. Her son shared the home with Abdul Rahman Abdi, 22, who was busted during a routine traffic stop that led to officers to discover a firearm. And as a convicted felon, Abdi is legally barred from possessing guns. And Omar's son was roommates with this guy. So there's definitely a lot of smoke in the area, but will they be able to find the fire? That's the thing. So it just, Mike Davis is giving you a word of caution right there. And I think we all need to do that. We have to wait, you know, again, 48, 72 hours and see how this plays out. We don't know exactly what they're going to find. We don't even know what exactly that they were looking for. But hopefully we get answers to this soon, because there is an election coming up and she is up for re-election. Does she make it into the House again? Is she going to drop out? That's another thing. Is she going to drop out of the race? Absolutely not. She's not going to drop out of the race. She thinks all of this is ridiculous. She thinks it's a witch hunt and she thinks nothing is going to happen to her. However, if there's evidence of a crime there, she's in a lot of trouble. And once again, I just don't think this is going to have any blowback on her in the election. The people that were going to vote for her before are going to vote for her anyway, despite all of this. Even if they come out with an indictment, nobody's changing their minds in that race. They're not going to vote for the other candidate. It's unfortunate, but that's the way it is. That's the thing with the Democrats. They will stay locked in. They were going to stay locked in for Graham Plattner. They were still rallying around him despite all these horrible stories that were coming out about him and his Nazi tattoo and the abuse of women. They were still going to back him. Bernie was still in his corner. And then when it became too overwhelming, they cut him loose. That's what they do. They did the same thing to Eric Swalwell. When he became a problem, they cut him loose. Are they going to cut Ilhan loose? I don't know. That's a really strong question because I think her circumstances are a lot different. We're going to get into James Talafrico's reemergence next. It's Jim in for Vince on The Vince Show.
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12: A member of Congress says she's being targeted. I'm Lisa Brady, Fox News. Minnesota Congresswoman Ilhan Omar calling a federal search of her Washington, D.C. home today an attempt to target political enemies and weaponize federal law enforcement. The progressive Democrat posting reaction after an hours-long search by Homeland Security investigators. She was not at the D.C. residence at the time.
13: Sources telling Fox News the raid focuses on immigration fraud and documents completed by Omar's late father when she was a child. The search also follows public confirmation of an ongoing criminal investigation by White House Border Czar Tom Homan.
12: Fox's Jeff Benasso, Omar has denied wrongdoing. Today's search was on a warrant authorized by a federal judge just over 3 weeks to the midterm elections, with Omar seeking a fourth term. A united front against Iran in a new joint statement from nearly 30 countries, including the U.S., condemning violent attacks and a suspected plot to target a U.S.-run airbase in England.
14: This joint statement was prompted by the UK's assessment that Iran was almost certainly behind the security alert at RAF Fairford last month. It condemns lethal plotting, arson, sabotage, cyber attacks, and other hybrid activities. There's also a reference to a recent campaign of attacks across Europe targeting Jewish communities, Iranian journalists, and US interests.
12: Fox's Jonathan Savage, Tehran has called it unfounded and malicious to suggest it was involved in the airbase plot. President Trump defending a deal to allow Russia to sell diesel to the U.S. and world markets, aiming to help lower diesel prices. The president posting he made the right choice for the American people and that the European Union paid Russia $250 billion for energy. But Ukraine's president says that new deal will fund more Russian attacks. It's also facing some bipartisan pushback in Congress. 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
17: That heat's going to be out there for one more day.
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12: We're learning more about a mass murder-suicide at a family home in Pennsylvania.
19: Authorities say the gunman who killed eight people in an Erie, Pennsylvania home Friday was a 45-year-old man who then took his own life. According to relatives and friends, the killer was the patriarch of the family and grandfather to two of the mass shooting victims, a 5-year-old boy and 1-year-old girl, whose stunned father says.
20: It's crazy how a person could do something like that, so tragic like that, to innocent children.
19: He says the children's mother was days away from giving birth to her third child. Seven of the victims are said to be related to the gunman. The eighth one is said to be a woman who ran to the house to help as the shooting was getting underway. Lillian Wu, Fox News.
12: Iran-backed Houthi rebels are warning airlines against using Saudi airspace or airports inside the kingdom.
21: The warning comes after 13 people were killed and more than 300 injured when the Houthis launched a missile attack against a Saudi airport on Saturday. The target of the attack was Riyadh's King Khalid International Airport. At least one ballistic missile slamming into Terminal 3 as it was packed with passengers.
12: Fox's Trey Yingst, another missile hitting a different terminal yesterday. Delta Airlines is postponing the launch of its nonstop flight from Atlanta to Riyadh. It was planned for later this month, now pushed to March of next year.
22: The Federal Aviation Administration is urging airlines to be cautious flying to or over Saudi Arabia. The FAA says threats could pose a potential risk to aircraft at all altitudes. The Wall Street Journal says since the start of the Iran war in February, major airports across the Middle East have repeatedly been targeted. Airlines are scaling back flights through Saudi airspace, a key link between Europe and Asia.
12: Fox's Jenny Cosola. Stocks turning mixed. The Dow's up to 11, but the S&P and the NASDAQ in the red. And U.S. oil prices back on the rise right now, over $93 a barrel. I'm Lisa Brady, Fox News.
23: We're gradually clearing out the morning fog and some cloud cover, giving way to some more sunshine as we head into your Monday afternoon. High temperatures topping around 80 degrees. It should be a nice, pleasant day. Temperatures slowly fall back into the low 60s as we get into the overnight hours. For the rest of the week, we're staying dry, but it will be warmer. High temperatures back into the middle 80s. I'm meteorologist Belle Oliver in the WVLT First Alert Weather Center.
24: 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Next episode, Rick Russo tells his story. He needs a kidney. And what he's been through lately, you won't believe the miracles. 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
3: It is producer Jim in for Vince today. Vince will be back tomorrow. He just had a little family time, and I'm looking forward to his telling of exactly what went on, where he went, and what they did. So he deserves some time off, and he took it. So there you go. If you want to get on the line with me, you can. 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All right. but besides the Omar thing that happened this morning, the big thing that happened over the weekend was the reemergence of James Talafrico. James apparently was last seen September 28th at a fundraiser in New York City. Yeah, fundraiser in New York City. There was a lot of millionaires at this fundraiser. I'm sure maybe a billionaire or two. This is the guy who's campaigning saying we're not taking any funds from billionaires. But he doesn't mind going on fundraisers to Los Angeles and New York City. So, you know, this is James Talarico, the guy who's an alleged Christian, too, which his version of Christianity is nowhere near any real Christianity. It's ridiculous. But, yes, he was last seen at this New York City fundraiser. Then he had to skip something in Texas for Texans. Had to miss that because he said he had the flu. Now, here's him. Let's see if I got this right here. Where is it? Oh, there it is. Okay. So this is Talarico making the initial announcement several days ago, more than a week ago. Conflicting event timelines on this thing. Okay. September 28th was when he was last seen officially, and then he makes this the next day. He makes this video to this group he was supposed to see, but he had the flu. Listen to this.
0: Just wanted to first apologize to you and the U.S. Hispanic Business Council and your team and everyone there at UTRGV. You can ask my team. My team is there on the ground. They will tell you that I was looking forward to being down in the valley. I've been talking about it all week. I was ready to eat my favorite quesadilla tacos, but I was starting to feel kind of under the weather a few days ago, and last night it got so bad that I went to the urgent care here in Dallas, and I was diagnosed with the flu.
3: Okay, that's important right there. Listen to what he said. He went to urgent care in Dallas, where he was diagnosed in the flu. Stick that in the back of your head for a minute. We're going to examine this. So after that, nobody sees him for what people say is between 9 and 12 days, okay? Like, nobody. He's radio silent. This guy is running for the Senate in the state of Texas as a Democrat that hasn't had a statewide Democratic representative for 30 years, and he just disappears off the planet. No videos. You could have done a video from his bed saying, hey, I have the flu. I'm still out here working for you. I know I don't feel real well right now, but I'm here for you. I'm making this video just to let you know everything's okay. My team's handling things, whatever. Could have done that. But no, completely gone. Nobody knew where he was. To this day, we still don't know where he was. Now, there was speculation that he had checked himself into a mental health facility. This was reported by Sarah Gonzalez, The Blaze, and Caroline Red. And that's where it started. And Nick Sorter, who we've had on the show before, he's a good reporter. Very good reporter. He's given us a lot of information from on the lines when he's gone to a bunch of these different protests about what Antifa's doing. Nick decided to look into this as well. This center is in Ohio. There was online speculation this weekend that a plane had left from Austin to Ohio and then just a couple hours later went from Ohio back to Austin. And they're alleging that the timeline meets up with the time that James Talarico makes his appearance at the Austin City Limits Festival. That was the first time anybody had seen him in days, was at this festival. They released a video online, him shaking hands, and everything was allegedly okay. But the speculation was out there that he had been checked into this mental health facility. Nick Sorter looked into it, and this is what Nick says is a phone call to the facility, the Lindner Center of Hope, And this is how this phone call went when he asked about Tallarico.
1: Okay, so nothing for James Tallarico?
2: Yes, it looks, well, this is what it's today. It looks like just this, she was just discharged this evening. That's why I don't have it.
1: Oh, he was discharged then?
2: Mm-hmm.
1: Okay. And this is the Hope.
2: So he should be.
1: Okay.
2: I'm sorry.
1: This is, and I'll make sure I have the right, but this is Hope Linder?
2: Yes, uh-huh.
1: Okay. And you're in Hamilton, Ohio?
2: No, we're not in Hamilton. No. Oh. We're in Mason.
1: Okay. So that's why he's on the system. He's been reset. Okay. All right.
2: Okay.
1: Thank you.
2: Thank you.
3: Okay. Bye. So that's Nick talking to somebody allegedly who works at the Lindner Center of Hope, and they say that Tallarico was discharged from there. Now, she says last evening. I don't know when Nick made the call. So I don't know. The timeline is kind of in question because there's an evening release, and then he appears in the daytime, and there's all this stuff. So I'm not saying, I can't say for sure. I need a little bit more to just absolutely declare that he was at this place. I don't know who the lady was, if she had any business disclosing that information at all. According to the center's policies, they don't disclose any of that kind of information. So that just leads me to question a couple of things. So I'm not 100% sold on this, but I am definitely willing to listen to more information to see what went on. But that's exactly what it is right now. What Nick said, he said he was following the reporting of Sarah and Carolyn, and the hospital employee told Ryan Amaker and her and he that Tallarico had been a patient. So we don't know. Now, obviously, if he is having mental health issues, well, we don't wish anything bad on anybody, but you're running to be a senator in the state of Texas. So if there's issues, we need to know. That's what we're looking for. So Tallarico now is out. Like I said, he made his debut at the ACL Fest. He's been doing a couple other things, a couple of other appearances. Then he appeared with a reporter from NBC DFW. And this reporter asked Tallarico a bunch of questions, if it was true about the flu, if it was true or to address the mental health thing as well. So I wish you could see the video of this, because there's a tell with Tallarico. If you just look at any kind of body language tics, there's a tell with him. The way he, it's what he does with his mouth. It's something that looks very uncomfortable. Like he wants to tell this story. He's practiced this and he wants to get it out there. And once he gets it out there, he'll just feel this sense of accomplishment. It's almost like a little kid, you know, when he's telling a lie, that I practiced this and I'm going to get it out. And then it's the head nods too. He keeps nodding his head back and forth. No, like what I'm telling you is not the truth right now. If you get a chance to go see the video, you should go see the video. But here's Tallarico responding to all these questions from the reporter from NBC DFW.
4: You were off the campaign for more than a week, roughly 9 days, I believe.
5: Yeah.
4: Your campaign said you had the flu. What happened?
5: Yeah, I got the flu, and I'm feeling much better, and I'm glad I had a chance to recover. You know, if you don't take the opportunity to get well, sometimes you can get even sicker, and so I'm glad we made the decision to just take the week, get better, and now I'm glad to be back on the trail.
4: You've talked about how you're a diabetic, and that as when diabetics get the flu, it could get really bad. How bad was it for somebody who wants to know? Is this just like in bed rest, or did you ever have to go to a doctor or a hospital?
5: I just went to my primary care physician, but it wasn't anything worse than a nasty case of the flu.
3: Listen to that. Listen to that important point right there. What did he say in the initial audio that I played for you? He said he went to an urgent care in Dallas. Now he says it's his primary care physician. Did he screw up there? I don't know. I'll lead you to
5: And so I was in bed and, you know, drinking lots of liquids. Unfortunately, the campaign made me work from home, so I didn't even get full days off. But, you know, didn't want to be out on the trail and didn't want to get anyone else sick. It's important, I think, for leaders to be responsible in these moments. And I'm glad to be back. Feeling much better.
4: I want to get your response because the internet
5: doing its thing.
4: The internet was invested in your outcome,
5: yes,
4: right? Okay.
5: Yes. I'm sure it's because they care so much about me. So.
4: Well, so conservative folks on Twitter and some of Paxton's ally were pushing the idea that you had a stress-induced episode and were getting treatment for it. What are your thoughts? Did that happen?
5: That's not true. 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
3: 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We do have Ken Paxton talking about that, and I want to get into a little bit about, you know, the scandal that they tried to lay on Ken Paxton and are now having to defend this instead. 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It's producer Jim in for Vince on The Vince Show.
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3: It's The Vince Show. Producer Jim in for Vince. Vince will be back tomorrow. Looking forward to him coming back. Always look forward to him coming back. So excited to hear what he's been up to, and he will tell you. So back to this Talarico debacle. So the center, the Lindner Center for Hope, has an official statement out saying Representative James Talarico has never received treatment from the Lindner Center of Hope. So that is the statement from the center. Talarico still maintaining he had the flu. But it's just very odd for someone to completely get off, go total radio silence when you're running for the Senate in a state like Texas where a Democrat hasn't run for years. It's just very odd. He says he was home in bed. Okay. I mean, can you just kind of provide proof? There's ways you can shut this down. If none of that is true, there's ways you can do it. Do those things. Provide maybe pictures or provide, you know, some kind of documentation that, yes, you were home. Have your doctor make a public statement that says, yes, this is where you were. Until then, people are going to speculate. Ken Paxton was asked about this, and here's his thoughts on what he thinks about if Talarico had the flu or not.
20: Super strange. It is very weird. The campaign basically has only said that he had the flu. He showed up, I think, at an Austin music festival, shook hands. Do you think that he has the capacity to actually represent the state of Texas in January? Let's leave aside the fact that he's got crazy politics. Is he capable in January of representing and advocating for every Texan? You've done it statewide as attorney general for a long time. Is he able to do the job?
21: No, absolutely not. He's not strong enough. You look at his record of accomplishment, he has none. He's really done very little with his 37 years, including in the legislature. No accomplishments, only doing destructive things to our state. So, no, he's not capable. The only thing he's capable is lying to the voters about who he really is. And that's the real crime here, is that James Talarico will not face up to his actual record and tell the people the truth. So I don't know whether to believe him about the flu or not. I just know that everything that he says, almost everything that he says, has been false since the beginning of this campaign.
3: So that's an important point, too. You know, the flu thing, maybe it's true, maybe it isn't. Did he go get mental health checkup? Maybe he did, maybe he didn't. We don't know. I wish he would do something to clear this up so we can move on, because I agree with what Ken Paxton said. What he believes and some of the things that he said on the trail are not true. And he is also running away from every single policy that he believed in. He is doing a complete 180 on those. And we heard from the people in his church, the pastors there, that he's going to turn right around and do a 180 back as soon as he gets elected into office. And we're not talking about just normal things like tax policy or anything like that. We're talking about mutilating children, for one. We're talking about abortion, ending the lives of babies, for another. This is what we're talking about. I'm looking at a post right now that somebody reposted from May in 2020 in the middle of COVID. Here's James Tallarico. This is the kind of policies that you're getting. Has to do with a disease too. Funny. It says, white skin gives me and every white American immunity from the virus. COVID, he's talking about. But we spread it wherever we go. Through our words, our actions, and our systems. We don't have to be showing symptoms like a white hood or a Confederate flag to be contagious. This is the guy you want to put in there? I want to get into the scandal that they tried to press last week. The Texas Tribune was in on it. All the big lefty sites were in on it, on Ken Paxton, and show you how stupid their scandal is compared to this one. It's producer Jim in for Vince on The Vince Show.
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4: It's The Vince Show. It's producer Jim in for Vince. Thanks for tuning in today. If you want to get a hold of me, you want to comment, and you can't get to the phone, you can always do that on X at JJ Verdi, at JJ V-E-R-D-I. And leave a comment there. A few of you have been leaving some comments. some on the Ilhan Omar. Let's see. This is Sally. She says, tell AOC that she can now play by the rules they set up. Play stupid games, win stupid prizes. She's talking about, of course, the Ilhan Omar raid this morning. So, yeah, I mean, that's it. Them's the rules. You made the rules. We didn't make the rules. And now you got to play by them. So that's the deal. So James Tallarico is the story over the weekend, making his miraculous recovery from the flu, quote unquote, the flu. Again, James, just show some kind of proof. Quell all that. You can knock all this stuff down. And then we don't have to talk about you being in a mental health facility anymore. It's. You can do this. You can take care of this. I don't know what the truth is, but I would like to, and you could tell me. Now, the rest of the Democrats, last week, there was like a coordinated effort, and I saw it. It was on the Texas Tribune and then some other left-wing sites as well that kept posting this hidden audio of Ken Paxton. There was like four or five of them, and it was supposedly him at a fundraiser saying things. Vince played one, I think, last Monday, and it was basically Ken Paxton saying that, yes, he's for all the things that Texans are most likely for, you know, like the issues they care about, like what's going on in Iran and the price of gas, you know, those kind of things. And that was a scandal to them. That was a scandal that beat this Tallarico thing. And it kept going drip by drip by drip. And it was ridiculous. The Texas Tribune had this one out. And here's what happened is Texas Tribune releases the clip and then every other left-wing account reposts it. It was coordinated. It was an absolutely coordinated attack. Only it was a stupid attack because none of the stuff he was saying was bad. Here's a clip that they were thinking that Ken Paxton was going to make cuts. He's promising to make cuts to Social Security and Medicare. He's going to cut those programs. Listen to the hidden audio as obtained by the Texas Tribune.
5: We've been growing out of this as part of the solution. Mm-hmm. And making some reasonable cuts in mandatory spending, you're going to have to do it. Yeah. Or there is no solution. That's just a reality. We have to suck it up. Right. And from Republican presidents to Democrat, we've been spending like crazy, and no one seems to care.
6: I agree.
5: Mm-hmm. It's going to bankrupt us.
6: Yep.
5: It's a matter of time.
6: It's bad.
7: I would really like to pay my fair share of taxes, which is less than I'm paying.
5: Yeah. I'm with you.
7: Just something to keep in mind.
5: I think tax cuts will actually generate more revenue.
4: Well, let's see what he said there that was controversial, okay? Let's see if you can point it out. He said he wants to grow the economy. He believes tax cuts will grow the economy because more revenue comes in when you cut taxes. Yes, I know that seems antithetical, but it's true. Ronald Reagan proved it with his tax cuts in the 80s. When Reagan cut taxes, the economy grew gangbusters. And more revenue, he almost doubled the revenue that the government was taking in. So he said that. So he wants to grow the economy. And then he's saying, we've been spending like crazy and we have to stop it. Okay. That seems pretty rational. That seems pretty wise. And he said, there may have to be cuts made. And he didn't even say Social Security and Medicare. There may be, have to be cuts on mandatory spending. That's what he said. And he's right. In this economy, we will not get better. We will not solve any kind of a debt problem or deficit problem if we continue to spend at the levels that we're spending. It is not a revenue problem. It is a spending problem. I like to use this example, and you can do this on your own. You can use the Googles. If you look at the revenues that we had pre-COVID, we were taking in a little bit around, a little bit over $4 trillion, or we were spending, sorry. We were spending a little over $4 trillion. Okay. Then COVID hit. We did the COVID spending, the PPP program, and then Biden gets elected and just ramps it up with the infrastructure bill, with the Green New Deal bill that he claimed was going to stop inflation, you know, which never saw increased inflation. There were other bills. The spending had ballooned to over $6 trillion. And it was because of COVID, allegedly. So we get out of COVID. And did the spending drop back down to the $4 trillion? No, it didn't. Not only did it stay, but it kept rising and rising and rising. The revenues currently that we're taking in are around a little over $4 trillion per year. If you still had the spending that we had pre-COVID, you're talking about close to a balanced budget. If not, maybe a balanced budget or a surplus. That could happen. And that can grow the economy. But no, they don't ever want to. Once that spending is in there, it is in there. They're never going to take it out. This is why Elon Musk, when he went in with Doge, I was so excited about. And he kept finding, he found trillions that could be cut. He did an interview with Joe Rogan a long time after he had left Doge. And Rogan asked him, hey, how much, if you had godlike power, do you think you could cut the deficit? And he said, in half. In half. But the people in Congress do not want to cut this spending. Ken Paxton right there is talking about, hey, we need to do this. That's a voice I want in the Senate. I want that voice to be heard. I want that action to be taken. It's ridiculous that people had a problem with this. George W. Bush, let me be clear, tried Social Security reform when he was president. And the Democrats went crazy. Had George W. Bush had that plan gone into effect, we would have two-thirds more revenue in Social Security right now, keeping it solvent for a lot longer. The studies have been done on it. You could have saved Social Security for a long time to come if that's what you want to do. Yes, I know. We'd kind of like to be rid of it. It's a socialist program. We never wanted and intended in the first place. And it is a socialist program. When you go back and you look at history, it comes from FDR. And I don't know if you know this, but FDR sent a team of academics and economists over to the Soviet Union to see how they were doing things, to see if we could implement any of their ideas over here. That's what he did years and years ago. And he came up with a lot of socialist programs that prolonged the Depression, the Great Depression. And Social Security was part of one of the ideas that came out of that. And when it was developed initially, when it first came out, it was supposed to be a retiree was going to be supported by 27 workers. A 27-to-1 ratio. Right now, the ratio is about 1-to-1. It can't work. It's now a Ponzi scheme. It's just not going to work anymore. Ken Paxton just said, I would like to look at mandatory. He didn't say Social Security and Medicare. You can infer it. But what is the problem with looking into making cuts? Does everybody who's entitled to Social Security need it? No, they don't. They've talked about means testing for years. And nobody does anything about it, ever. The other part of these tapes, these hidden audio that came out, this is one that came out about John Cornyn, the Rhino, and his lack of support for Ken Paxton. Tallarico would not stand a chance at all in Texas. Personally, I don't think he does right now. I think these polls are garbage. I think we're going to see that Seth Keschel has done a lot of writing about what's actually going on in Texas and what would have to happen for Tallarico to win. So Tallarico still has an uphill battle. But if Paxton would just, Cornyn would just come out and say, I'm supporting Ken Paxton, instead of being a whiny little baby because he lost, because we didn't want him in there anymore, and we sent him home, because we want a conservative like Ken Paxton who wants to do conservative things, like I just played you. But no, he tells the truth about Cornyn, and this is supposed to be some kind of scandal. Listen to this.
5: No, she's not, but I don't know how much she really affects votes.
6: Right.
5: I mean, maybe a little bit, mm-hmm. around the margins.
6: Yeah.
5: Just like Cornyn, I see how much she affects me. Right. She's clearly not helping. He wants me to lose.
6: He's doing everything he can.
8: Right. Him and W. Bush did that fundraiser. Raised over $1 million for all Texas candidates, right. except Ken.
7: And the AG has called and reached out to Cornyn. He's called him twice and then texted him numerous times trying to get together.
9: Well, the fact that his staffer went for Tallarico, by the way.
8: It just tells you a whole lot.
5: I'll tell you a story that just happened 3 days ago. A friend of mine was at Cafe Pacifica, a restaurant in Dallas. And he ended at the table next to Cornyn. And so he told the waiter, I want to buy his dinner. And the waiter came back and said, somebody already did it. He said, okay. But he said his wife's birthday, they didn't buy dessert. So my friend bought dessert. Cornyn called him over to shake his hand. He got kind of in his face almost and said, thanks for the dessert. My friend said, well, I just want to thank you for your service, for all your years of service to Texas. He goes, I realize it's hard to lose an election, but it shows a lot of character that you're supporting the ticket and you're supporting Ken Paxton. And Cornyn's face went red. He backed off and said, Paxton's going to lose. We need to teach those Republicans a lesson. It's going to be hard to learn, but they need to know that their decisions have consequences, and we need to make sure they understand that. That's what he's trying to do. That's John Cornyn.
8: That's crazy.
4: That's John Cornyn. That's the way he's been. If you've seen him on

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1: They think this was a scandal for Ken Paxton, which it was not, and that didn't work. And now you have Tallarico disappearing for close to 2 weeks with not a word. And then you have speculation now that he may have gone to a mental health facility. But he says he had the flu. He may have had the flu. He may have been home in bed. We'd like to know. Straighten it out. The people that are going to be starting to vote for you in, what is it, a week from tomorrow? Or a week from today? It's the 19th, I think. The people who want to start voting need to know answers. Ken Paxton was honest. James Tallarico was not being honest. I got more coming up. It's Jim in for Vince on The Vince Show.
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6: Turn it up so all the liberals around you finally hear some common sense. The Vince Show.
7: It's The Vince Show. It's Jim in for Vince. Thanks for tuning in today. I had a good buddy, Jason, and he posted something on X that I responded to and I forgot about. Then it's true. And it goes back to what we were saying about Ilhan Omar a little while ago, that it doesn't matter if Tallarico was checked into a mental facility or not. The people that were going to vote for him are still going to vote for him anyway. It's not going to change anybody's mind. So it's not going to win anybody over. And it's a great point. And it's important that it be heard. All right, let's go to Alan. Alan, what's going on today?
8: You know, as an experienced salesman, I always try to sell the positive, not the negative. If you go after a person based on, their personality, you're going to lose. The Republicans have to begin to focus on what they will do that will change things from the last 4 years. You know, I'll give you an example. We're hearing about the inflation. In 4 years prior to Trump, you had 24% inflation in food alone. You had a 10% increase in rents. Today, you have about a 5.5% inflation in the 2 years that Trump has been in office, nearly 2 years, and a 0.4% increase in rents. That's the positive you want to sell. We're headed in the right direction. I don't care if Tallarico or El Sayed or any of these people are bad people. Let the voter find that out on their own. I want to sell myself. I want them to know my positives, not the negatives of my opponent.
7: I understand that, Alan, and you make good points. The economy right now is actually a very good economy. It's on the verge of booming. If we get past Iran soon, then this economy can really, really take off. The problem is what people perceive right now. And people don't equate what they're paying at the grocery store right now with Joe Biden, which you rightfully point out that they should. And I try to tell that to people all the time. Inflation itself was up 21% during the Biden years and not during Trump. It's been down. It's been low during Trump. But you can't convince people of that otherwise. I mean, I agree with you that you can just say it over and over again and let people know. Will it change minds? I don't know. I hope so. I hope you're right, but I want to stay positive as well, too. All right, more coming up for you. We're going to talk about what's going on in New York City. There's something that happened last week. We're going to delve into the details. Thanks for...
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18: Upping the ante against Iran, I'm Lisa Brady, Fox News, as British Prime Minister Andy Burnham points a finger over the recent suspected plot targeting a U.S.-run base in England.
19: The Prime Minister previously said there was a strong indication that Iran had played a role. Today, while addressing Parliament and taking MPs' questions, he confirmed that allegation and also said the Home Secretary will provide more details to come.
20: I can confirm our assessment that it is highly likely to have been coordinated in Iran, almost certainly directed by Iran's Islamic Revolutionary Guard.
19: A major incident was declared near RAF Fairford last month after police were alerted to three suspicious vehicles in the area. That base has been used by American bombers to strike Iran. Last week, the U.S. withdrew those planes.
18: Fox's Stephanie Bennett in London. That incident remains under investigation with seven suspects released on bail. Also today, a joint statement from nearly 30 countries, including the U.S., signing on to the U.K. assessment about Iranian involvement, condemning a variety of attacks and plots and warning Iran against more. Recent airport attacks by Iran-backed Houthi rebels now blamed for at least 20 deaths in Saudi Arabia, including missiles that hit the international airport in Riyadh over the weekend. The Saudis investigating why air defenses failed to intercept those attacks. Minnesota Congresswoman Ilhan Omar accusing the Trump administration of political intimidation after Homeland Security investigators searched her D.C. home, authorized by a federal judge, as part of what the Justice Department calls a federal criminal probe.
21: Omar on X calling the raid an attempt to target political enemies and weaponize federal law enforcement, saying she will not be silenced. Two sources close to the investigation tell Fox News the search stems from a fraud probe into the Somali-born rep's immigration paperwork. The White House and DHS so far not commenting.
18: Fox's Jeff Benasso. 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
18: The head of Homeland Security says cities and towns across New York are not honoring requests for immigration detainers.
0: Homeland Security Secretary Mark Wayne Mullen says New York has ignored 16,000 ICE detainer requests for illegal aliens accused of more than 50,000 different crimes. They allege this includes 131 homicides, nearly the same number of kidnappings, more than 1,000 sexual offenses, and many more DUIs, burglaries, and robberies. A spokeswoman for Governor Hochul's office says they always notify ICE of any non-citizen serving a state prison term. After a recent ICE shooting of a Dominican man with an extensive criminal record while his young son was in the car with him, New York Mayor Zoran Mamdani again condemned ICE. Secretary Mullen said the public should be angry with the man who used his car to ram government vehicles with a child in his car, not ICE. Jessica Rosenthal, Fox News.
18: The New York mayor now facing calls from some Democratic socialists to fire the police commissioner, accusing her of villainizing the man who was shot last week by talking about his criminal record. The Democrat trying to flip a U.S. Senate seat blue in Texas, James Tallarico, insisting he only had the flu as he returns to the campaign trail after being absent for more than a week, denying speculation about receiving treatment for a stress-related episode.
1: Tallarico traveled to New York. He had fundraisers on September 28th and the 29th. Then the next day, he canceled in-person campaign appearances right back here in Texas and said he came down with the flu. Well, Republicans, they started questioning his absence at a critical time in his campaign. At a President Trump rally in San Antonio, Ken Paxton got the crowd chanting, "Where is James Tallarico?" His campaign even demanding proof of life photos, asking Tallarico to pose with a newspaper showing the date.
18: Fox's Brooke Taylor in Dallas. Paxton, the current Texas Attorney General, is in a tight race with Tallarico, who's demanding proof of ability to debate after challenging Paxton to a debate over the summer and saying there's still no response. Stocks remain mixed. The Dow's up 192. I'm Lisa Brady, Fox News.
2: Morning cloud cover and some fog will give way to mostly sunny skies heading into this afternoon. High temperatures topping out around 80 across the area. Should be a pretty nice day if you do want to get outside and enjoy it. The rest of this week looks fairly dry, but it will be warmer. High temperatures into the middle 80s for Tuesday, Wednesday, and Thursday. I'm meteorologist Belle Oliver in the WVLT First Alert Weather Center.
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0: Rising from the heart of the swamp, a beacon of truth is casting its light. From sea to shining sea, The Vince Show. Filling in for Vince, Jim Verdi.
1: It is producer Jim in for Vince. You can reach me at 844-484-3872. 844-4-THE-USA. Would love to talk to you. So we've been talking about, this is an important election that is coming up. Every time an election comes around, we're always saying, oh, it's the most important election of your life. And usually it's right. That's true. At that point, it is. This one could be the most important election of your life. If we don't put people back in office, Republicans, we're going to be in a lot of trouble. We're going to be facing a lot of headwinds from a Congress that is going to do everything in its power to stop the Trump administration from achieving their agenda, from building the economy, from keeping the borders closed. Everything that we're trying to do is going to be stalled. We just did a lot on James Tallarico and whether he was in a mental health facility or if he was at home in the flu. We still don't know. But what we do know about him is his ideas are absolutely horrible. The things that he's running away from. He wants to, he is against the oil and gas industry in Texas. He is against the cattle industry in Texas. He wants it to be okay for children to have genital mutilation and chemical castration. That's what he wants. He wants abortion on demand. These are things we do not want. Ken Paxton was on Fox again, and he was talking about the dangers if a James Tallarico gets elected.
2: Yeah, I think most Republicans realize this guy is a danger, not just to Texas, but the entire country. And the destruction that he's going to do is going to be significant. So I think most Republicans are catching on that you may not have gotten your candidate to win the primary, but I'm a lot different than James Tallarico. And had I been the one that lost, I would have been out campaigning against James Tallarico because I realize how dangerous he is to the state and to this country.
3: Yeah.
1: Because the stakes are huge. The stakes are very big. I don't want to go back to a wide open border. I don't want health care for all. Everybody keeps talking about you have Bernie and El Sayed and AOC, and they're all pushing for health care for all. Let me ask you a question, and you should ask your friends this as well. You should ask your Democrat friends that are going to vote for these people. Say, do you trust a politician? Name any politician, and you can pick it. Do you trust such and such politician? Normally, you're going to get an answer that says, no, I don't. I don't, you know, politicians are politicians. They say whatever. Then why would you trust a politician to come up with programs that affect your health care? We've gone over this so many times. The health care thing, it's a sham. Medicare for all will not work. And they are going to foist it upon you just like they did with Obamacare. The ACA was an absolute disaster. It was terrible. Everything we told them was going to go wrong with it went wrong with it. Every single thing. And now they want to make it even worse. They want to take care of all of, take over all of it. The entire thing. Get rid of your insurance. Remember, if you like your plan, you can keep a plan. The lie of the year in 2013. The ACA was never supposed to work. It was just supposed to take over your health care. And what has happened? Prices have gone way up. Now it's not even a feasible program. As far as affordability, because they need government subsidies for that to happen. And Trump is not going to allow those subsidies to continue. In your first term, you had John McCain give the thumbs down when we could have repealed this, but no. And now here we are, and now they want to take it over even more. That's why we can't have these people in office. Also, what are they going to clog up? What are they going to clog up their agenda with, the docket with, every single day? It's going to be impeaching President Trump. Don't listen to me. Listen to them. They'll tell you Jamie Raskin, Hakeem Jeffries, Ro Khanna. The talking points are already out there now. Impeachment is going to be a tool, like a hammer or a wrench or pliers. Impeachment is going to be a tool. Listen to this.
3: Impeachment is not a taboo with us. It's not a fetish with us. We understand it's not a panacea. It is a tool in the toolbox. We will not hesitate to use it if we need to use it.
4: We haven't ruled anything out when it comes to all of the tools available to us to hold people accountable, and we haven't ruled anything in. That's been our position. That will remain our position.
5: It's about setting a standard, and the Democrats can impeach to uphold constitutional values.
1: They're telling you. They're absolutely telling you. Not only do you have James Tallarico trying to get into the Senate in Texas, but you've got this Abdul El-Sayed in Michigan who wants to be a senator there as well. And he's already telling you if he gets into the Senate, that's one of the things that he wants to do is impeach President Trump.
6: Earlier this year, you said President Trump should be impeached. What do you see as his impeachable offenses?
7: Like which one?
6: What do you do?
7: I mean,
6: you think,
7: there
6: can
7: are
6: you
7: many.
6: Name something that
7: like
6: he has
7: a Qatari
6: done specifically?
7: Jet? Like just that alone, right? I mean, there are things that he does on a regular basis, and then there are things that his officials do. Here's the thing about it. I'm running for U.S. Senate. It's not going to be my place to vote to impeach. But I will be in a position to vote to convict. I'll also tell you this. We have a responsibility to make sure that we are bringing down prices first and foremost. It is a crisis out there. I talk to people every single day who say, I can't afford everything between my gas and groceries. One woman pulled me aside. She's like, hey, by the time I filled up my tank, I had eaten half my grocery budget. That's impossible. So our number one concern has to be to address the affordability crisis. And at the same time, making sure that we abide by the rule of law in this country, that every president understands who comes after Donald Trump, that there is a rule of law, I think that is absolutely critical as well. We can walk and chew gum, but we do need accountability. The rule of law has to mean something. And if a president is making $2.2 billion, his sons are rolling around in private jets, extorting foreign leaders for rare earth metal contracts, that's a real problem.
6: But as you note, you, if you win, would be elected to the U.S. Senate. Are you prepared to vote to convict President Trump if he were to be impeached?
7: I'm going to review the evidence, but I've also been reviewing the tape. And I can see multiple things that my colleagues in the House might consider impeachable offenses. But again, the goal here is not retribution. The goal here is enforcement of the rule of law.
1: No, it's not. No, it's not. It's completely retribution. This is what they want to do. It's completely stopping him from accomplishing all the good things that he's doing for the American people. That's what it is. And you make stuff up about the jet and extorting people for rare earth minerals, extorting. Listen to the words that they use. I mean, they're making stuff up. Let's don't forget what they did the first time around. What did they impeach him on the first time around? A stupid phone call, a perfect phone call is perfect. It was a phone call to Zelensky saying, hey, we've heard some shady stuff going on there. Can you look into this? And you know what? He was right. He was absolutely right. There was shady stuff involving Joe and Hunter Biden. It wasn't looking for dirt. It wasn't going on an expedition. It was actually finding out if there was some wrongdoing that was going to affect the United States. That's what they impeached him on the first time. The second time, he wasn't even president. Or, no, technically he was president, but he was on his way out. Joe Biden was already the president-elect, and they just impeached Donald Trump anyway for January 6th. When, you know, they said he fomented an insurrection. He was trying to steal an election. Despite constantly saying over and over again,
8: peacefully and patriotically.
1: Yeah, that's what he said. That's what he said, and they impeached him anyway. This is what they want to waste your time with. This is what their schedule is going to be. They're going to ram through policies that are going to negatively affect you. Just remember, the majority of that inflation that he was talking about as far as food and groceries was given to you in the Biden administration. President Trump has cut the cost curve down on inflation. It's much lower than it was under Biden. That's a fact. But yes, people, and yes, people need to hear that. Because if we go back to those other ideas, we're in a lot of trouble. I asked Grok, I said, was there ever a chance for the Affordable Care Act ever to be affordable? The answer, no. The Affordable Care Act, as passed in 2010, had essentially zero realistic chance of ever delivering the promised affordability for the average American family. The math just didn't work. That was it. MIT economist Jonathan Gruber, the ACA architect, admitted in 2011, the individual market will see premium increases of 25 to 40% purely from the rating rules. He already knew there were going to be increases in your premiums. And they shoved it down our throats anyway. You don't think he shared this with President Obama? The lies that they told to get that passed through. And what are they going to do when they take charge this time? They're going to completely push Medicare for all. Now, President Trump is in a place where he can veto, and that's great. But if they get the House and the Senate, this is the stuff they're going to waste their time on when they're not trying to impeach President Trump. Their whole policy, their whole ideology is one that is anti-people. They don't like people. They like power. That's what they want. They're not doing anything for you. They're doing everything to you. That's the way to look at it. And we got to stop them at the election. You have to go out and vote, and don't let these lunatics in office. I got more coming up on Zohran Mamdani and ICE and what's going on. This is another thing. They won't let us get the illegal aliens, the criminal illegal aliens, out of the country. I got plenty on that coming up next. It's Jim and for Vince on The Vince Show.
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1: This is the best place for that. It's producer Jim in for Vince. If you want to come on with me, give me a call, 844-484-3872, 844-4-THE-USA. Would love to talk to you if you want. So there's this thing that happened last week in New York, where ICE was trying to capture an illegal immigrant, and that illegal immigrant ran away from them, and one of the ICE officers was hit with a car, so the suspect was shot. He wasn't killed, which is good. I'm always for people living. I don't like people dying and getting shot and killed, but this was a big deal. But the problem came several times because protesters immediately came out. But then you have the mayor of the city, the mayor of New York City, who is not having his law enforcement organizations cooperate with ICE and turn over these criminal illegals when they have detainers, letting them back out on the streets for things like this to happen, he goes after ICE. That's a big problem. This guy is not operating in the best interests of New York City. He's trying to pan. I said this at the time. So when Mamdani, basically, when he's a democratic socialist, you know, that's basically a communist for the most part. He's basically a communist. I said they've already had a communist in office, in the mayor's office in New York City with Bill de Blasio. The problem or the issue with de Blasio was, though, he was a bumbling fool that nobody took seriously, not even the people that voted for him. He was just kind of a real clown is all he was. He was really a clown. Just not, I don't think he's a smart person at all. With Mamdani, Mamdani has the true believers behind him. So when Mamdani says things, people will go into action. And the actions that they take are not best for New York City, are not best for the people of New York City, definitely not the best for law enforcement either. He's creating an atmosphere that is not safe for these law enforcement officers, and therefore not safe for New Yorkers. He wants to brag about crime going down in New York. That's because ICE, Homeland Security, the FBI, all of our law enforcement agencies, DEA, they're working on getting drugs off the streets, getting criminals off the streets, and actually locking them up and putting them away. That's what's happening. That's why crime is down in New York. By Mamdani attacking ICE, he's working against that. I've got the audio of that, and then I've got responses from Tom Homan and Mark Wayne Mullen, the DHS secretary. All that is coming up. It's Jim and for Vince on The Vince Show.
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4: It's The Vince Show. Producer Jim in for Vince today. Vince will be back tomorrow. Excited to hear about his weekend and what he did. I got a little idea of what happened, but he'll tell us all about it tomorrow. I certainly hope so. So as we were talking about right before we went into the break about what's going on in New York and how you have like the mayor of New York making things a dangerous situation for federal law enforcement there. Right before the break, coming back, I'm listening to this report of two Philadelphia cops that were shot by a guy who's been arrested dozens of times over the years, and a black guy who shot these two officers because they were white, and he's not in jail. Why? Because you have liberal lunatics like Larry Krasner, the DA there, who doesn't convict criminals. He's a district attorney responsible for prosecuting criminals, and he doesn't do it. He lets them out. I don't understand it. I don't understand this reasoning. The cops have suddenly become the bad guys. All they're doing is making the whole crime situation for the country better. So last week, this Bill Malugin tweeted this on Friday, or posted this on Friday. Said, yesterday, ICE announced that a Dominican criminal illegal alien shot by ICE in the Bronx, previously fled from ICE in September, and ICE didn't pursue. So yesterday, this would have been last week, ICE says they tried to block him in with several vehicles and he tried to flee again by ramming ICE cars. ICE says they had a detainer on him on a prior arrest last year, but New York City released him and ignored the detainer. ICE says because he's a known flight risk, they now have him in detention outside the city. He continues, he says, DHS Secretary Mullen then blasts New York City Mayor Mamdani for referring to the alien as a New Yorker and for running to the microphones about this. He didn't do that, did he? He called the criminal illegal alien a New Yorker? Yeah, he did. Here it is, right here. Listen to this.
5: I'm demanding that ICE cease their operations in our city immediately because these operations make New Yorkers less safe. They leave New Yorkers in a state of terror, and that is something that should be opposed by all of us.
4: So he's taking the side of the criminal illegal alien, that ICE is putting New Yorkers in danger. Or is he really referring to this guy as a New Yorker? It's impossible to believe that this man is running New York City. We've had liberal mayors and everything before, but not just flat out communist mayors. Well, like I said, de Blasio, but he was incompetent, so it didn't matter. This guy wants the worst for New Yorkers. Mark Wayne Mullen wasn't having any of it. So Mullen went to the microphones and he responded exactly to Mom Donnie and his ridiculous comments that this guy's a New Yorker and that ICE needs to leave the city because they're making things less safe. Listen to this.
6: There was that five-year-old you just mentioned. Given that rap sheet and how long you'd been monitoring, how come those officers...
4: I'm sorry. That's a wrong clip. Here it is, right here.
7: I'm sorry, he's from the Dominican Republic. He came to this country legally a few years ago, and ever since he's come in, he's committed crime and crime after crime. Well, our records show that he may only have been in the country for 3 years. Of course, he came underneath the Biden administration. And he has 3 years of extensive criminal activity. You're going to call that a New Yorker? I think that's a far cry. He said that ICE is rotten to the core. Really? Men and women at ICE each day are enforcing the laws that he refuses to enforce. We arrest thousands weekly that are criminals going after the worst of the worst. And he turns a blind eye to it and won't even stand up for his own NYPD officers. That, by the way, protect him every single day. He said he wants to abolish ICE. Well, Mayor, if you abolish ICE, who's going to take the criminals off the streets of your own town? Who's going to take the murderers and the thieves and the gangbangers? Who's going to take them off the streets because you're not allowing NYPD officers to do it and they want to? As I'll say again, the president has made it very clear, NYPD are the finest out there. He loves them. He loves our men and women in law enforcement. We would love to work with New Yorkers. We would love to work with the city. We'd love to work with the state. In fact, last night I was on the phone with the governor, and the governor said that they would help us with over 100 different criminals that are in the state illegally if we would just give them notice. And I said, well, governor, send me a list of who you're willing to help us with.
4: So the governor says she's willing to work with ICE or DHS to turn over these criminal illegals. How many of them are there? Mark Wayne Mullen went on television and he told this host, Jake Tapper, on CNN, there are 268 murderers on the street that ICE is trying to round up, and nobody wants to cooperate with ICE. Listen to this.
7: The problem that you continue to have is individuals like this are going to flee. Every time we approach someone is fight or flight, 100% of the time, because when ICE, ERO, HSI, CBP, when we're approaching a vehicle, this individual knows they're going to jail. Now, you want to talk about the two individuals that have been shot since I've been secretary. Let's think about the 258 illegals that are in New York City right now that are wanted for murder. Let's talk about the 258 that have that are currently in state prison that killed individuals that were illegals that we got detainers on. All 258 of those individuals took an American life, and all 258 deaths were 100% preventable because those illegals shouldn't be here. Now, if people are really concerned about the tactics that are being used, how about the state cooperates with us? These individuals that I've talked about have detainers on them. Oscar had a detainer on them. The two individuals that stabbed the New York PD officer, one of them had a detainer on them. That means they were locked up before. We asked the state, we asked the city to give them to us, and they released them back on the streets. If anybody should be an outrage, it should be the public to the sanctuary states and the sanctuary politicians that continue to release these murderers and thugs back on the streets and put the American people at danger.
4: That's 258 lives, at least, because we don't know what these murderers or how many people these murderers killed. That's at least 258 lives that would be alive today if these people were not in the country. 258 people that we wouldn't have to take care of if the local law enforcement in these sanctuary cities would cooperate with ICE and help get these people out of the country. They don't belong here. They don't belong here, and they're bad people. And we don't need more bad people in the country. Get them out. Cooperate. Nobody else has to die. Nobody has to die from one of these illegal aliens performing some crime on an American, and I'm including like driving drunk and running into a car with a family in it and killing the entire family, that doesn't have to happen anymore. But Mamdani wants to make ICE the enemy. Protesters like, what was her name? Good is her last name. The Preddy, also both of them in Minnesota, they didn't have to die either. You know how that could have been prevented? Well, first of all, you could have had the local officials not ginning things up to make people want to go out there and protest. But also, if the Minnesota authorities would have just cooperated with ICE, held a detainer, got the people that they wanted to get and get them out of the country, those people never would have had to die. There can be so much death prevented by local authorities working with ICE to get criminal, illegal aliens out of the country. It's not that hard. But then you still have people like Margaret Brennan from Face the Nation. Mark Wayne Mullen goes on there as well. And of course, she's trying to turn it on ICE. Like this one guy that I just read you the story about, he had a 5-year-old kid in his car. And Margaret Brennan is blaming Mullen and ICE for taking the actions that they did, despite there being a 5-year-old in the car. And Mullen's like, no, it's not on us. It's on the criminal. Listen to this.
6: There was that 5-year-old you just mentioned. Given that rap sheet and how long you'd been monitoring, how come those officers didn't notice that a child was put in that car?
7: Well, what our understanding is he drove into the neighborhood. We knew his pattern of life, but we didn't know the 5-year was in the vehicle. Who did know who was in the vehicle was Oscar. Now, as a father of six kids, there's no way would I ever put my kids in danger. If I was giving lawful commands, and he knew he was being sought after, he knew the police was looking for him, because like I said, he disobeyed a month ago, I would have immediately got out of my vehicle to protect my child. There's no way I would have been selfish enough to put my child in danger. He was absolutely selfish enough to put his child in danger. He's the one that decided to accelerate and ram into another vehicle with his 5-year-old in the vehicle, and then tried to accelerate towards other police officers. Well, that tells you the type of character that Oscar is. And yet somehow the mayor is out there protesting about this. But yet 7 days ago, when an NYPD officer got stabbed in the same neighborhood by criminals that they released, by the way, Oscar had been released multiple times back onto the streets. Not one time did the governor, not one time did the mayor have a press conference or talk about how
4: You heard Margaret Brennan right at the end that, well, they did release a press release, of course. You know, why does she defend this? Why do liberals defend these type of actions? I don't understand it. If you have problems with just rounding up illegal immigrants because they came into the country illegally and you want to deport them, but they've been working here and this and that, we can talk about that. You want to have that debate? Let's talk about that. But these are people who are committing crimes. These are people that are harming American people. And you want to fight against this. It makes absolutely no sense whatsoever. Tom Holman also weighed in on this. He's not having any of this either. Why Mamdani wants to fight with these guys instead of just cooperating and enforcing the law is beyond me. Listen to Holman.
8: That Congress wrote and enacted and was signed by a president. If they don't like what ICE is doing, then change the law. But, you know, ICE, you know, it keeps saying ICE is a new agency. ICE is the same thing the old INS was. I worked for the INS also. Enforcing immigration laws went from the INS to ICE. They just changed the 3 letters. So this has been going on for decades. And ICE, I'll say it again, People want to lie about ICE all the time. They want to say, you know, like Madami in his speech says, we want ICE out of hospitals, we want them out of schools, we want them out of churches. 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
1: Are foreign-born? That's why. They want power. It's all about power. It's not about people. I'll say it again. They don't care about people. They care about power. They don't care about you. Once you learn that, you will stop voting for these people. You need to tell your friends. This is what it's all about. It's about power. They will lie and lie and lie as long as they can get power, praying you don't see through it. And then you have a willing media who's willing to keep up the lie. It's up to you guys. You got to get out there and you got to vote and make sure we keep both houses of this Congress. I got more coming up. A couple of different topics, too. It's Jim in for Vince on The Vince Show.
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6: It's producer Jim in for Vince. Vince will be back tomorrow. Looking forward to that. Sure he'll have a tale to tell us about why he was off today, but it should be fun. I'm looking forward to it. Okay, so Katie Zachariah, she worked for Donald Trump in his media group, and she is going to now be the press secretary. She's been officially named, and she's great. She's a great advocate, and she cares about the stuff we care about on this show, like the Save America Act. Here she is the other day.
7: The solution would have been for the Senate to pass the Save America Act.
6: Yes.
7: If they had passed the Save America Act, I don't even think we would be talking about a lot of these tight races. Alaska. Dan Sullivan has such That's a right. great track record on energy and this new Alaska pipeline and LNG terminal that he's putting in. That shouldn't even be in contention. And so what I would have loved and what the American people deserved was to have the Save America Act. And President Trump did not mince words on needing to get that passed, but there's only so much he can do. At some point, the House and the Senate need to step up and come yeah. behind him and create law so he doesn't have to do it by the stroke of his pen.
6: Yeah. Katie. And of course, the libs are going crazy because, oh, it's another dumb blonde. You know, he's just into dumb blonde. No. Do you remember his first press secretary? It was Sean Spicer. So, no, that's not what it's about. It's about competence. It's about being able to articulate what the administration wants to do. And I have high expectations that she's going to do just as good a job as what Caroline Leavitt did. Thank you for being with me today. I will be back here tomorrow, but Vince will be in the
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16: Growing pushback to a deal with Russia. I'm Lisa Brady, Fox News. After President Trump announced Russia would be allowed to sell diesel to help lower prices, Fox's Jennifer Griffin.
17: There are real questions right now about whether this diesel deal that the president announced with Russia is even legal. There's a 2022 law in Congress that was passed after Russia invaded Ukraine that barred the U.S. from buying any oil products or petroleum products from Russia. So there's that. Then there's also the Lindsey Graham Sanctions Act that was passed. And now we're hearing from Congressman Brian Fitzpatrick that there's a bipartisan legislation that he's putting forward called the Ronald Reagan Peace Through Strength Act, which would further bar the U.S. from buying Russian diesel.
16: President Trump hosting earlier, he made the right choice for the American people. He has also criticized Ukrainian attacks on Russian energy sites, but Ukraine's President Zelensky tells Fox Russia attacked a power plant only hours after a Trump post about a ceasefire on energy facilities.
18: We are ready today for energy ceasefire, as President Trump said, but I'm not sure that Putin is ready.
16: Meantime, British Prime Minister Andy Burnham tells Parliament a suspected plot to target a U.S.-run base in England was almost certainly spurred by Iran's Revolutionary Guard.
19: We will crack down on Iran's use of criminal networks using our full range of powers to target them and their funding streams.
16: Nearly 30 countries, including the U.S., joining a statement on the new U.K. assessment. Pope Leo is scheduled for surgery, expected to be admitted to a hospital in Rome tomorrow to have a nodule removed from his lung.
20: He's scheduled to make an 11-day, three-country apostolic journey to South America in November. The Vatican said the trip is still planned. We don't know exactly when the surgery will take place, but the Pope should be in the hospital for about a week.
16: Fox's Lauren Green, the 71-year-old Pope, revealing the discovery of that nodule yesterday. 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
16: A 14-year-old detained after a school shooting in France.
33: The teenager is suspected of opening fire at his middle school principal and a teacher in Aubagne in the south of France. Both suffered wounds to their legs. He went on to fire multiple shots across two floors of the building. A third staff member disarmed the boy in what's being described as an act of extreme courage. Prosecutors say the weapon was a shotgun smuggled into school inside a guitar case. France has been hit by weeks of protests where students have barricaded schools, demanding better facilities and more teachers. But this shooting is not thought to be related. Jonathan Savage, Fox News.
16: A federal judge just ordering a 24-hour halt to tree cutting at the East Potomac Golf Course, a historic D.C. golf course that's been part of President Trump's renovation plans in the nation's capital. The judge's temporary order follows a three-hour hearing where she accused the government of deceiving her with its actions over the holiday weekend, beginning that tree cutting with little notification to plaintiffs in a lawsuit aiming to halt renovation plans. There's a new number one player in men's tennis.
1: Alexander Zverev clinching the number one spot in the year-end ATP rankings. Zverev becoming the first German to earn the honor and the oldest player to accomplish the feat for the first time at 29 years and 217 days old. He began 2026 without having won a major title, but Zverev captured both the French and U.S. Open Grand Slams this year, the German finishing more than 800 points ahead of the injured Jannik Sinner. Carlos Alcaraz ended 2025 as the world number one. Frank Lanza, Fox News.
16: An hour to the close on Wall Street. Stocks remain mixed. Right now, the Dow up 178 points, but the S&P down 11, the NASDAQ down 133. I'm Lisa Brady. This is Fox News.
2: Right on time. You are already slowing 40 westbound out of town and 40 eastbound past Cedar Bluff. Several wrecks have been worked in Roane County. Most of them cleared out of your way. Still working one 40 eastbound at mile marker 347. And you've got about a 6 to 7 mile backup in that area and lining up on Alcoa Highway northbound through the construction north of John Sevier. Experience the Venture Realm and walk among dinosaurs in Dinosaur Park at Ripley's Aquarium. Venture Realm now open at the lower plaza of Ripley's Aquarium at the Smokies in Gatlinburg. Sherry Bigler, Pete Michaels Traffic.
3: We're gradually clearing out the morning fog and some cloud cover, giving way to some more sunshine as we head into your Monday afternoon. High temperatures topping around 80 degrees. It should be a nice, pleasant day. Temperatures slowly fall back into the low 60s as we get into the overnight hours. Through the rest of the week, we're staying dry, but it will be warmer. High temperatures back into the middle 80s. I'm meteorologist Belle Oliver in the WVLT First Alert Weather Center.
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8: Yeah, here we go. Monday. Let me get these hands together.

Salutations. Welcome to this brand new afternoon. This afternoon has never been lived before. It's a blank canvas. If you will it so, it can be your masterpiece. Here's how. Think of three things for which you're grateful, and then do the afternoon with all the joy, wonder, enthusiasm, and gratitude you can muster. Hashtag TYG, turn it up.

0: October 12th, Monday. We are just blasting through the month of October. I mean, good afternoon. I love you. I want the very best for you, period. Thank you for joining us on the Triple H Radio Experience. My name is Halloran Hilton Hill, thus the Triple H for speed. And I am tickled pink that you are with us today. A couple of special guests on the broadcast today. Medical technology is changing rapidly, and the depth of information that they can find out through blood work is really amazing. And the ability to be predictive so that you can make better choices, so that you can have better health outcomes, pretty amazing. Dr. Charlie Barnett will join us in studio today. And then I am looking forward to this interview. Rick Russo, sports director for WVLT all these years. A fabulous human being. Just a really great human being. And we are blessed in this market to have a number of people in media that are good people. He's one of them. And he has been on a journey, a battle, and a health battle. Today, we get an update from him in studio. So be listening out for that. And then we have a lot of other stuff to talk about. So I invite you into the conversation today. I'd love to talk to you. And I think every day as our world becomes more and more technological and less human, I personally think it's important that we remind people to be human. Be human. Quarter century from now, if you are blessed to still be alive, these words will rattle in your mind. You'll say, he was telling us way back then. So it's one of the reasons that I invite you to join me in conversation, to call me. You can text as well. I'll read your text a little bit harder. But that's the new reality. And I'm having to adapt to new methods and forms of communication. But I would love to talk to you, hear your voice, hear what you think and why you think it. Really a luxury these days for somebody to give you their undivided attention, number one, but for somebody to be willing to listen to you. So as we work through today's topics and such, I invite you to call me. Our new phone number, 865-855-8255, 865-855-8255. All right, now we continue with this wonderful contest, the News Talk 98.7 Broadway giveaway. Curtain is rising on News Talk's Tennessee Broadway giveaway. We're giving away a pair of season tickets to the 26-27 Broadway at the Tennessee Theater series. Shows like Death Becomes Her, The Great Gatsby, Mamma Mia, The Sound of Music, Jersey Boys, Alicia Keys' Hell's Kitchen. When you hear the cue to call on this show today, which is one of the songs from one of these musicals, if you're caller number 10 at our contest line, different number, 656-2-WIN, 656-2946, 865-656-2-WIN, 656-2946. If you are caller number 10, Chris is deputized to qualify you. You can also visit newstalk987.com to register and to qualify. So please, please be listening for that. Oh, we got some stuff to talk about today. We got. So we will get to all of that. Let me say good afternoon to my colleague, my esteemed colleague, Christopher David D. Wayne, a.k.a. Lickle Dottie, a.k.a. Chalk 2, a.k.a. the amazing, excellent, awesome producer of this broadcast, and Sweet Mama Pearl's baby boy, Marion. Good afternoon, sir.
1: Good afternoon, sir.
0: Mm-hmm.
1: Hi, Halloran. So great to see you, buddy. So very great to see you, pal. Such a great day today. Hallelujah. Oh, glory.
0: You would make a great used car salesman.
1: Why dost thou say that?
0: At the buy here, pay here lot.
1: I couldn't make it to like a reader.
0: Nah.
1: I couldn't make it to Harper Audi.
0: Nah, you got to be one of those guys that's everybody's best friend. Hey, hi, why Halloran? Hey, man.
1: Hi, pal. Puberty voice with the pal.
0: Yeah. Hey, pal.
1: There you go.
0: Yeah.
1: It's a great day, man. It's a good day. I got my taxes finished. My 2025 taxes done before the extension deadline, which is the 15th.
0: So okay.
1: That makes it, well, I'm not going to say good. I don't like having things hang over my head.
0: Right.
1: Hate that feeling.
0: Mm-hmm.
1: So I got it done.
0: Mm-hmm.
1: I enjoyed that, but I'm not going to enjoy shipping that cheese off.
0: Yeah.
1: I should have bought something else.
0: Mm-hmm.
1: Should have bought a motorcycle.
0: Mm-hmm.
1: A BMW. If I had done that, I'd have been nice this year. Mm-hmm. You paid them taxes on the things right there off. Today is also a great day because it is the 26th birthday of Robin Marion.
0: Ah!
1: She turns 26 today, so I robbed the cradle. Literally, she was like 8 months old when
0: I wouldn't say dating. I wouldn't say that.
1: Yeah, I shouldn't say that out loud.
0: You probably shouldn't say that.
1: Well, she's 27. My bad, 27.
0: Yeah, you probably don't want to... Not in these Epstein days and times.
1: Yeah, but that's probably true.
0: You don't want to be a cradle robber.
1: I'll leave that alone.
0: You're not rich enough for pedophilia.
1: Man. You know, if the bank account is right.
0: Yeah, if you got a few billion, you can have your way.
1: No, not have your way, but.
0: I think you should be thrown into the jail, but.
1: Preach.
0: That's just me. That's just me.
1: But yeah, she turns 27 today. How about that?
0: Happy birthday, Miss Robin.
1: Robin.
0: Happy birthday to you. Happy birthday.
1: If you ever get a chance to talk to her, ask her about her dance that I did for her today.
0: Don't want to know about that?
1: She was downstairs watching TV.
0: And you gave her a lap dance?
1: I came in and I had, happy birthday. That
0: playing.
1: One queued up on my phone.
0: Uh-huh.
1: And I did what I call the shimmy.
0: With the Power T thong on?
1: That's the one.
2: Still busy with a wreck in Roane County. 40 eastbound at mile marker 347. About a 6 to 7 mile backup in that area. And working a wreck on 75 southbound between the Clinton Norris exit and Raccoon Valley. You're backing up through there as well. Volume continuing to build on the interstate to the west of town, especially eastbound past Cedar Bluff.
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2: Sherry Bigler, Pete Michaels traffic.
4: Morning fog and cloud cover gives way to a mostly sunny sky by this afternoon. High temperatures around 80 degrees. I'm meteorologist Belle Oliver in the WVLT First Alert Weather Center.
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0: He's been around some church.
1: I was introduced to him on Stephen Colbert's show, but I was watching one night, and they were coming back from break, either going into break or coming back from break, and it was just him on the piano, and he was playing a Hezekiah Walker tune. I can't remember the tune, but I recognized the tune, and he was just playing Hezekiah Walker. And I was like, for real? And the chord progressions that he was doing, I was like, for real? Ever since that day, I've been following what he does and how he does what he does. He's as we were talking about during the break, he's a phenomenal musician, but he's an amazing human. And I love that. I love him. I think he's now my favorite musical artist now.
0: He made a decision. He made a choice about the orientation of his life toward light and positivity and bringing people together. And how he got the job on The Late Show was he was doing an interview on the Colbert Report when Stephen Colbert was on Comedy Central playing that character. And he introduced, he was interviewing John Batiste, and Colbert was trying to be funny. He's like, so you like improvise or something like that? And he looks at him and goes, yeah, and you read scripts.
1: Okie dokie.
0: And everybody in the crowd was like, whoa. And Colbert said he just loved his spirit. And he had his choice of whoever he wanted to lead that band. And he asked him if he would come along on the journey. And he was like, sure. As long as I can be myself.
1: I think that's how he connects with folks, man. It's his character, his spirit, as you said, sir. Okay. I didn't mean to derail you.
0: No,
1: you were getting deep in that computer. You was about to bring up something deep.
0: No. What's deeper than positivity?
1: I don't know, but whatever it was, you were working on it, man. Because when you lean over and that left arm kind of leans down into that computer.
0: I can't see.
1: It's about to get real.
0: No, I can't see.
1: Oh, is that what it is?
0: Yeah, that's
1: okay.
0: We have to lean in. I'm in Mr. Magoo mode. I'm in Coke bottle mode. I can't see. That's what I tell people about texting. I love you. I got to get a bigger screen in here. In my other studio, I have this huge TV monitor.
1: Yeah, you do.
0: As my screen. And so I can see. I
1: would love to have seen my face. I could see it in the reflection on your window onto your deck when I FaceTimed you for the first and only time during my excursion.
0: I like you with your taxes done. I like the person you are when burdens are lifted. But you were saying you saw your reflection.
1: I saw the reflection, but I knew that my face was on that great big monitor that you have. So, and I had the thing, you know, like here in my hand. So I know that my face was taking up that whole screen. I would have loved to have seen that. Just to see me on TV. Would have been nice.
0: It was.
1: Something.
0: It was large.
1: Well.
0: But that's not the monitor I have in my studio. That was downstairs music studio.
1: Oh, okay.
0: Broadcast studio.
1: It's big.
0: It's a 50-inch.
1: Oh, you can see everything.
0: Yeah, I use a 50-inch.
1: You can see tomorrow.
0: Yeah, I use a 50-inch HD TV as my computer monitor.
1: Nice.
0: So it's big.
1: Okay. You know,
0: make it big. So I can see the words.
1: Amen.
0: Amen.
1: Well.
0: I guess once they snatch these cataracts out of my eye and slap a new lens on, I hear that I'm going to see more clearly.
1: I did not know, sir, that you had cataracts.
0: Heck yeah, I got all of it.
1: I didn't know that. I knew you had issues, and you.
0: You know how when you go to the doctor,
1: get the little and you're thingy storm. Yeah.
0: You know when you go to the doctor and you're going to a new doctor and they want to get your history and they have all of these ailments and you have to check whether or not you have them.
1: Mm-hmm.
0: I just circled the list, just drew a big circle and put an arrow and said, "Yep."
1: You need to just tell them. Ask me what I don't have.
0: Right.
1: Let me just tell you right now what I don't have.
0: Circle and yep.
1: That's funny. That's funny.
0: But
1: so you're getting that. When is that happening?
0: No.
1: Oh, you're not going to get it done?
0: Not yet.
1: No, why not? Yet.
0: No, bro. No.
1: Why?
0: No. Not yet.
1: Why?
0: Not. Doc says at some point you will need to. And as long as we're at some point, we're going to be at some point.
1: I was about to say it's not invasive. It is, but it's not a long thing, and you recover pretty quickly, right? Like a day.
0: I'm sure. I will, though.
1: I think. I'm not
0: I
1: sure.
0: I will.
1: I'm
0: not afraid to go to the doctor. We'll speak offline.
1: Okay.
0: Yeah, I have a very practical reason.
1: All right.
0: And when I tell it to you, you'll be like, okay.
1: All right. You know what? I'll just do it now. I get it. Because I trust you.
0: But, spirit. And I'm going to talk about early voting, but then we're going to witness it later today. Not early voting, but spirit. Rick Russo is going to be in the building.
1: What time is Rick coming by?
0: 4:30.
1: What about Charlie?
0: 4.
1: Okay.
0: Right? So, we're going to witness spirit today. But I don't know if people place a large enough value on that anymore. And it's so absent that people don't even expect it anymore.
1: Hmm.
0: They don't desire it. I mean, I shouldn't say that. That's not true. But when you haven't had something for a long time, you adapt. And it is so refreshing when you run into people who are genuinely positive. I don't run into many people in the world of politics that are just genuinely positive people. I just don't.
1: How many can you name right now politicians that are genuinely, sincerely, intentionally
0: positive
1: right now?
0: Hmm.
1: I'll wait.
0: Probably 5 that I know.
1: Name one. Just one. That's all I need.
0: Bill Haslam.
1: Yeah, but I'm talking about active. I'll wait. Time's up.
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4: You're still slowing 40 westbound out of town, eastbound past Cedar Bluff and eastbound past Watt Road and the truck scales. Working this Roane County wreck about a 7-mile backup now, 40 eastbound at mile marker 347. And in Anderson County, 75 southbound between the Clinton Norris exit and Raccoon Valley. The volume through there is beginning to improve.
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4: Sherry Bigler, Pete Michaels Traffic.
6: Morning fog and cloud cover gives way to a mostly sunny sky by this afternoon. High temperatures around 80 degrees. I'm meteorologist Belle Oliver in the WVLT First Alert Weather Center.
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18: Now it takes more than a robin.
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20: That's from a project from Lettucey. It's called Four Dinah.
19: Oh, yeah.
20: Have you heard?
19: I have not. I've heard about it, but I haven't heard it.
20: I am so impressed with her. Man, if you're a great singer, you're just a good singer, right?
19: You are.
20: She is crushing this album, man.
19: My sister and her husband went to see Samara Joy. Have you heard of Samara Joy?
20: Sounds familiar.
19: Oh, my. Some people are saying she is the new Ella Fitzgerald, or she may be the new Shirley Horn. She's phenomenal. And she has the same spirit as Batiste, but she does a different thing. And her band is just exquisite.
20: Okay.
19: So, Samara Joy.
20: All right.
19: Yeah, you'll be
20: on the list.
19: Look up one of her live concerts.
20: Okay. Yeah, on the list.
19: He knows the musics.
20: On the list.
19: God help me. Early voting. Early voting starts on Wednesday.
20: I'm gone.
19: Statewide, I know. Have a great afternoon, Chris.
20: It's been great talking to you today, Hal. I love your show, buddy. I'm going to hang up and not listen.
19: It's hard when your producer doesn't listen to your show. No. Hey, have a great afternoon, Chris.
20: You too, pal.
19: God bless you, buddy.
20: All righty. Thank you, buddy. I really appreciate it. Such a great man.
19: I'll tell you what, Alan.
20: You do a great service.
19: I really appreciate you. Now, this car you're looking at, can I be real with you? My wife could have any car on this lot.
20: Drive any one of them.
19: Any one of them. You know what she tells me all the time? She said, I want three things. A clean house, Jesus, and one of these. And she said, if I keep her in a fresh one every 2 years, we'll stay married till we see Jesus.
20: A clean house, Jesus, and one of these cars.
19: And boy, he traded it in. I'm telling you, he drove it off the lot. He went home. Guy called him to be a missionary. He put 6 miles on it. Brought it down here to me because he knew he could trust me. And you're a man of God. I'm going to put you in this today for 46.6. If you don't tell my boss, when I send you back their finance, they'll ask you some questions. You just go, That's all you do. You'll sell it to me for 46.6. I ain't going to say a word because I know you're a man of God. All right, let me call my wife. I'm telling you right now, I've got 6 people. My phone's been blown up since this morning. When I find out a missionary car with 6 miles on it, you can still smell the rubber on the tires. New rubber. I'm telling you today, I'm going to sell it to you just between me and you. Now, when you get in finance office, they ask you a question, you go, Don't you say nothing. I'm going to sell it to you for 51.4.
20: What happened to 46.6?
19: because I'm going to give you, because you need to be covered and protected. I'm going to give you a 100,000-mile bumper-to-bumper powertrain warranty on this one right here. You said it just had 6 miles on it, though. So doesn't it come with a warranty? I mean a warranty. You can take down there to the dealership. If you do, ask for Ricky. He knows me. We trade all the time. But over here, we have a warranty. You get bubble gum stuck in the carpet, bring it to me. I get the bubble gum out. You spill grape juice, bring it to me.
1: Let me stop.
20: Please do.
1: I'm saying you would be fantastic. You get bubble gum stuck in the car.
20: Bring it
1: to me.
20: I'll get it out.
19: For 52.6.
20: Wait a minute. We keep going from, we went from 46 to 51, now 52.
19: Yes, but listen. These wheels, I'm going to put a wheel package on it. Have you been out there on Pellissippi Parkway and on 640? You're going to chip one of these wheels. These wheels cost $3,000. I'm going to put your wheel and tire package on it. You chip that wheel, bring it to me.
20: Okay.
19: It's a missionary car, 6 miles on. I'm going to sell it to you for $54.5.
20: Buy here, pay here.
19: Let's say for no payments first 90 days. Let's say you get into trouble and you're going to be soft on a payment. All you have to do is bring it to me and tell me you're going to be soft on a payment. I'll pay your payment for you.
20: In the first 90.
19: No payments for the first 90 days. But if you get light, sometimes you get tight, Christmas, you want to hold a little money for Christmas for your grandkids, you bring it to me. Well, you remember when I saw you out there at Chesapeake? Yeah, I remember seeing you. Yeah, I heard you talking to one of your friends about retiring. I'll come back off retirement, sign a one-day contract. Okay, let me stop, man. I get caught up.
20: Yeah, you did.
19: I get caught up.
20: From time to time.
19: Sometimes.
20: Often.
19: Storyteller.
20: Yeah.
19: I got a number for you, though, Chris.
20: Okay.
19: In the early voting starts Wednesday, knoxvotes.org or tnvotes.org to find out where you go to vote. You can do that. I was doing a little research today.
20: Wednesday
19: this week. How many registered voters are there in the state of Tennessee?
20: 200,000.
19: In the entire state?
20: I don't know. You tell me.
19: 4.7 million people who went down and registered to vote. They didn't force it on you. You sign paperwork, registering to vote, name, address, phone number, all of that, identified yourself, you wanted to be a registered voter, signed up for it. Boy, do I have a number for you coming up.
20: It's a number of what? For what?
19: I'll tell you.
20: Sweet. I cannot wait. Edge of my seat.
7: You are still lining up 40 westbound out of town and now 75 northbound through the 40-75 split out of Loudoun County. Still working this Roane County wreck. Odd 40 eastbound at mile marker 347. Still a 7 to 8 mile backup through there. Lining up on Kingston Pike through Farragut and on John Sevier Highway at Martin Mill Pike. 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Sherry Bigler, Pete Michaels traffic.
8: Morning fog and cloud cover gives way to a mostly sunny sky by this afternoon. High temperatures around 80 degrees. I'm meteorologist Belle Oliver in the WVLT First Alert Weather Center.
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0: Hey, I'm Chris VanVleet. This is Insight with Chris VanVleet. Go behind the scenes and beyond the headlines with people like John Cena.
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1: One guess who it is. You are, you know, I'm sure.
0: Alan Stone.
1: So?
0: So, Chris, there are 4.7 million registered voters in the state of Tennessee.
1: Yep.
0: In the primaries this year, 2026, just weeks ago. Of the 4.7 million registered voters, 3.5 million Tennesseans that are registered to vote did not vote.
1: Oh, I thought you were going to say.
0: You thought I was going to say voted?
1: Yeah.
0: No, 3.5 million across 95 counties. 3.5 million did not vote. 22.7% across every major city, every major county, only 22.7 voted. Million people did not vote. 25% of the registered voters control 100% of what happens in the state of Tennessee. 75% of the registered voters in Tennessee have no voice. None. When I saw that number today, it was just stunning. I know. Simple reminder, early voting starts on Wednesday.
1: That's it. What day are you going?
0: It depends.
1: On?
0: How I feel.
1: Ask me when I'm going.
0: You won't vote again. You won't even vote on the parking lot. They're trying to restripe the parking lot down at the church house. And they said, would you serve on the committee? And, nope. Ever since you got that bad potato salad. Chris, you going up to church today? No. I'm sorry, Pastor. He ain't coming up today. He wants to know why. This is the pastor. Pastor, I'm gonna get on off the line and let you talk directly to Chris. I'm not going to do this.
1: I thought Deacon Green was going to speak to the pastor for me and tell him why I ain't coming. Not trying to give you ideas or anything.
0: Come here, Pastor. Deacon Green is parked behind the church in a beige Electra 225.
1: It smells like cigarettes.
0: With the brown, it smells like

0: cigarettes, Cavassier, and Sin. Long fingernail on his pinky finger.
1: What's that for?
0: Pastor walks over to the church. Good afternoon. Good afternoon, Deacon Green. Praise the Lord. Praise the Lord. Oh, you can stop all that. Because what we not going to do? Leave Kurth alone. Well, how would you talk to the man of God like that? Because I know about Miss Shirley.

0: Is Miss Shirley a part of the church?
1: Yes. What are you saying, Deacon Green? I'm saying little Zoe got your nose.
0: Can we stop now?
2: What is dedication?
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15: Attempted missile attack on Saudi Arabia. I'm Lisa Brady, Fox News. Saudi officials confirming they intercepted an incoming ballistic missile today after two deadly strikes over the weekend by Iran-backed Houthi rebels on the international airport in the capital, Riyadh, killing at least 14 people, including one American, wounding hundreds more.
16: This comes as Houthi rebels are now issuing a direct warning to foreign airlines against using Saudi airspace, or airports inside the kingdom. The strikes against the airport and energy infrastructure in the south raise questions about if the United States could come to the defense of Saudi Arabia and launch a new round of strikes against this Iranian proxy group.
15: Fox's Trey Yingst in Tel Aviv. Delta Airlines is now delaying the start of its new nonstop flight from Atlanta to Riyadh, pushing it to March instead of this month, after an FAA warning to be cautious flying to or over Saudi Arabia. A federal judge is pausing tree cutting at the historic East Potomac Golf Course in D.C., accusing government lawyers of deceiving the court about ongoing renovations.
17: President Trump has announced plans to convert the public course into a championship-level venue. Hundreds of trees have been removed. Judge Anna Reyes ordered the tree cutting halted for at least 24 hours and threatened to extend the order another 2 weeks. The judge has previously required a preservationist group be notified before major work is done on the golf course as part of a legal challenge.
15: Fox's Jared Halpern at the White House. The Trump administration argues the tree removal is routine maintenance and unrelated to the proposed overhaul. Minnesota Congresswoman Ilhan Omar accusing the president of political intimidation, posting that a search of her D.C. home earlier today is part of an effort to weaponize federal law enforcement. The Justice Department says that search by Homeland Security investigators was authorized by a federal judge as part of an ongoing criminal probe. The Dow up 195 at the bell. 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
15: Multiple states recovering from the impacts of Hurricane Isaias, which made landfall in the Florida Panhandle Friday night and then kept going.
19: Several tornadoes were confirmed throughout North and South Carolina over the weekend. A man in Greenwood County, South Carolina, died when a tree fell on his home. Airport officials in Raleigh, North Carolina, initiated a ground stop briefly Sunday after radar spotted a tornado in the area. No damage was reported there, but there was damage in several other counties, including downed trees and power lines. The roof was ripped off a Town Place Suites in Fayetteville, North Carolina, and a tractor trailer and camper were seen flipped over outside of a Sam's Club.
15: Fox's Jessica Rosenthal. Several other storm-related deaths also reported, including from falling trees in Florida and Alabama. Actress Selma Blair is arrested, accused of attacking flight attendants.
20: It happened on a Delta flight heading from L.A. to New York's JFK Airport. TMZ is reporting it started about a few hours in when Selma Blair tries to open up the plane door. Then, when they try to stop her, there's some type of altercation, and she punches one flight attendant. She bites another. At least one crew member was hospitalized. Blair's representative says she suffered a medical emergency.
15: Fox's Alexis McAdams. Blair was diagnosed with multiple sclerosis in 2018. The FBI is investigating the airplane incident. Two Americans win this year's final Nobel Prize.
21: American-born economists Robert E. Hall and Michael Woodford have received the Nobel Memorial Prize in Economics. Their work involves helping governments and central banks to manage economic shocks, such as inflation or an energy crisis. Hall is affiliated with Stanford University in California, Woodford with Columbia in New York. It's the final prize to be given out this year by the Royal Swedish Academy of Sciences. It's worth $1.2 million.
15: Fox's Jenny Cosola. Recapping stocks, a mixed finish. The Dow up 195, but the S&P and the NASDAQ in the red. I'm Lisa Brady, Fox News.
22: Volume is continuing to slowly improve in Roane County due to an earlier wreck. 40 eastbound at mile marker 347. You are still slowing. 40 westbound out of town. Eastbound past Cedar Bluff. Eastbound past Campbell Station. And eastbound through the 40-75 split. Heading out to work a wreck now on 75 southbound just south of Raccoon Valley.
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26: Afternoon sunshine will give way to a mostly clear and somewhat cool night with lows dropping into the mid to upper 50s. We'll bounce back into the mid 80s on Tuesday, unseasonably warm with near record highs the next few days. Highs will remain in the mid 80s through Wednesday and Thursday with lots of sunshine. From the WVLT First Alert Weather Center, I'm Chief Meteorologist Spencer Denton.
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0: And new afternoon. This afternoon has never been lived before. It's a blank canvas. If you will it so, it can be your masterpiece. Here's how. Think of three things for which you're grateful, and then do the afternoon with all the joy, wonder, enthusiasm, and gratitude you can muster. Hashtag TYG, turn it up. Joining us on the broadcast, my friend and brother, Dr. Charlie Barnett. Welcome to the broadcast.
1: Thank you.
0: Did we do Leadership Knoxville together?
1: Yes, sir.
0: Is that where we met?
1: Yes, sir. 30 years ago. 31 years ago.
0: That's a long time.
1: No.
0: I had hair. You had different color hair.
1: It's brown.
0: Thank you for being here today.
1: You're welcome.
0: We had a conversation over breakfast, and you were like, Halloran, the way we've made advancement in understanding what's going on inside a person and to be able to be a little more predictive is amazing. And as you were unpacking the science behind your new company, Novatheris, was mind-blowing to me. I was like, you should come on and talk about it. Welcome.
1: Well, thank you.
0: What's the revolution?
1: What we call medicine 3.0 versus medicine 2.0. 2.0 is what most of us are familiar with. You have an illness or a symptom. You see your doctor. He does some investigation and makes a diagnosis and treats it. 3.0 is trying to be more predictive. Look years in advance of what's going on with your body, predicting what may happen if you continue your current lifestyle, or you don't get your exercise, or you don't eat the proper food, and you don't try to take care of deficiencies that are currently existing, although they're not diagnosed, you're going to be in trouble. What we're trying to do is head off before it happens.
0: And technology has advanced such that you can do that with far more precision.
1: Amazing. Just amazing. You know, it all started with the Human Genome Project, where we finally looked at all the little nucleotides or the base pairs that make up the human genome. And then we had to figure out what all those little things meant. And then from there, we got into the proteins. And from proteins, we're looking at different analytes in the blood and all of this interacts together. So now, like, part of what we do is a panel of 296 different metabolites. They then take your body's structure with that information. They make a digital twin, and they can tweak these one at a time, say with a supplement, say vitamin D, and then predict how it's going to interact with your body. They're able to look at 1.3 million different predictions with each individual supplement, what time of day you take it, are you exercising or not? What if you add exercise to vitamin D? What's going to happen? So they do that 1.3 million times all through artificial intelligence to give us a better blueprint on how to push forward.
0: What are metabolites?
1: Metabolites are chemicals in the blood, basically what we call simple molecules. A complicated molecule would be DNA. A simple molecule would be vitamin D, insulin, sort of.
0: Right.
1: A lot of the peptides are metabolites, too.
0: And how many do you say you screen for?
1: 296.
0: Wow. And so you take the person's, you'll have to help me language this properly, but
1: blood.
0: You take the person's blood, and
1: right.
0: You're able to model, you're able to make a model of how that person's body functions.
1: Correct.
0: Based on these metabolites.
1: Correct.
0: And then you're able to go, well, what if I gave you more of this? What if I gave you more of that? The person doesn't have to take it. You can model what might happen.
1: Exactly.
0: And then you don't have to send somebody home and say, take this for 3 weeks and let's see how it goes. You can be a little more precise.
1: There's still some of that. Take this for 3 weeks and see how it goes, because a lot of this is new information and you really need a database of a million plus people, which is being collected right now in the United Kingdom. But we do have a structural reason for giving you a particular piece of advice that it should work.
0: Right. It's not just, let me see. So show me how this would be practical to somebody listening right now.
1: Let me tell you what we do from the onset. So you come in my office. We start off with a two-hour physical exam. Now, doctors are in such short supply.
0: Yeah.
1: There's not a two-hour physical exam out there. But we go into everything you've experienced in your life, what you've done, how you've treated, what's been your course with weight management, with exercise, with different supplements, your family history, what diseases are running in your family. Wouldn't that be a good idea to do a genome analysis on you or not? Then we put you on a treadmill with a face mask on, and we exercise you to exhaustion, producing a test called a VO2 max. This tells us, briefly, how much oxygen you can take in and how much carbon dioxide you put out. Based on that, it is one test that can evaluate at one time your heart's function, your lungs function, how good your blood vessels are conducting blood through the body, and the muscle's ability to extract oxygen from the blood. We then sit down and talk for about 2 hours, and we go over the metabolite panel we've done, the 296, traditional lab work, which is another 70 different chemical test or lab tests. We look at the EKG that we've done during these VO2 max or stress tests, see if there's anything going on with the heart. We also get analysis on your stool. The stool can tell us which bacteria you have growing there, which is a normal thing to have these bacteria. Make sure you don't have any parasites or abnormal viruses. Then we're then able to look at certain chemicals that these bacteria make. Are they helpful or harmful? Serotonin, which has a lot to do with depression, 80% of serotonin is produced by these bacteria in the gut.
0: Wow.
1: Yeah. Not
0: that's
1: up in the
0: really
1: brain.
0: Interesting.
1: Oh, it's incredible.
0: That is amazing.
1: Yeah. So then we factor all this together. We have you evaluated by a physical therapist who can tell you what your body can physically do at this particular time, put you on an exercise program to improve your body's conditioning. Then we have you meet with a dietitian who looks at your diet, the results of what's called continuous glucose monitoring. This little patch you see diabetics wear. There you go. You got one, brother. To see what your glucose is doing and what foods that interact with your body. Like my wife can eat a banana. It doesn't bother her blood sugar. I eat a banana, it goes through the roof. Everybody's different how they metabolize food. Then we have you back for another 2 hour session. We put all this together, sort of one big summary for you, and then teach you how to go on the internet, look at particular sites on the internet, how to use artificial intelligence to teach you what this means, because a lot of it's in doctor talk, and then be able to direct your own healthcare in the future with the advice of your doctor.
0: That's strong. Let's take a break. When we come back, I want to figure out how people can access this and why this is becoming more and more people are starting to get really interested in taking ownership of their healthcare journey and to get ahead of things. Right. 416 on the Triple H Radio Experience.
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3: Latest wreck, it's going to be on 40 eastbound east of Alcoa Highway. The right-hand lane and right shoulder are blocked. Get over to the left. We've also got a wreck being worked, 75 southbound south of Raccoon Valley, coming into Knox County, and you're looking at backups both areas.
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5: Here's your first alert to unseasonably warm weather. The next few days, we'll see lots of sunshine, highs in the mid-80s with near-record highs. I'm Chief Meteorologist Spencer Denton from the WVLT First Alert Weather Center.
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0: On the Triple H Radio Experience, Dr. Charlie Barnett, his company is Novatheris, and well, you've heard him describe Medicine 3.0, where you get a lot more information so you can better direct your health care, take ownership of it, and get ahead of things. And I think that's something that, as we are living longer, we have the ability to prop up life. And propping up life is different than living life. And I'm running into a number of people who are not just concerned about living longer, but they're concerned about living well. And this is connected with that.
1: Exactly.
0: The amount of time that you spend is impressive. A 2-hour physical.
1: Yes, sir.
0: When people are, I guess, in a standard medical setting, it's a 7-minute cycle with the doctor. They've got to see 60, 70 patients a day. They've only got, I don't know, 7 minutes with you?
1: Well, most important times are 15 to 20 minutes. But to pick up a chart, walk in a room, say, how you doing? How are the kids? You know, how's the problem coming? I mean, that takes 5 to 7 minutes.
0: Right.
1: And then to have you take off your shirt and do a listen to the heart, you know, that's another 5. Appointment's over. And so you only get 1 complaint per visit. Well, that's not very nice, you know, but there's no choice. That's what they're held to. So it's
0: what attracted you to this?
1: To this?
0: Yeah.
1: So I've always, because there's so much cancer and heart disease in my family, I've always tried to take care of myself.
0: Yeah, you look great.
1: Oh, thank you. Thank you.
0: Lean, mean fight machine. Go balls.
1: Not hardly, but anyway, so I started doing some reading on longevity. Peter Attia.
0: Yeah.
1: Eric Topol.
0: Yeah.
1: Leroy Hood. And they've been doing this, a lot of West Coast medicine here, but still, I mean, they're a few years ahead of us right now.
0: Do you mind saying how old you are?
1: 75.
0: Look great.
1: Well, thank you,
0: How
1: sir.
0: Do you feel?
1: Great. I did my 2.5 mile walk this morning. Going to hit some weights later on when I get home this afternoon, do a little resistance exercise, try to do something at least 5 days a week, some days every day. Try to watch my diet, watch my calories. And it turns out, let me go into this example. I'm pre-diabetic,
0: right?
1: Which is just, I mean, I'm normal body weight. My BMI is 20 or 21. Got like 5% visceral fat. And we'll talk about that in a minute. But I found out I'm pre-diabetic. And the amazing thing is, and I didn't know this, so I started doing all the reading. We can diagnose diabetes 10 to 15. We can diagnose the future of diabetes, the onset of diabetes, 10 to 15 years in advance.
0: Wow.
1: So you can start working on it now.
0: Wow.
1: Not when the doctor brings out the insulin.
0: Wow.
1: So we want to get to you now. And you can make changes. There's really basically early, there's two types of diabetes. There's the overproduction of sugar by the liver, and there's the inability of the muscle to take up glucose and use it effectively. We can diagnose which one of those two mechanisms is taking place in the body and then aim treatment at that. So it's just, that's just one little example that's out there, what we're trying to do.
0: So it sounds like Waze, the GPS app, you know, you look at Waze and it says there's a there's a traffic jam up ahead. Here's another way to get you there. You can see down the road a little bit further.
1: Correct.
0: Right. I love it. All right. How do people access this and what do people do?
1: Our website, novatheris.net. If you
0: spell
1: want
0: it,
1: N-O-V-A-T-H-E-R-O-S means new energy. From there, you can call us. The phone number is on the website, or you can email us. We'll get back to you. It is expensive because the tests we run on you are expensive. But compared to the average healthcare cost for the American person today, $14,000 a year for each of us is what it costs. We're pretty cheap if we can prevent a lot of this. So I think it's worth what few years I have left to try to preach and get something going. I hope the medicine of the future, more doctors pick this up and do it.
0: You know, what you're saying is so important because I was looking at tickets to the Tennessee-Texas game.
1: Yeah.
0: Club level, $3,500 bucks.
1: Right.
0: They sold out.
1: I know.
0: At $3,500. And I could name a dozen other things that people will plop down. I mean, there's some of you golfers out there. If we just look at what you spent on golf,
1: I know,
0: last year, because you had to have the, you know, the custom fit clubs and the, and to invest $3,500 in better understanding your health and your health outcomes and allowing you to get ahead of, because you don't want to get sick. I can say that personally. If you have a chance to get ahead of something, and get there before it does, that is a small investment.
1: Well, you know, health is wealth, but you know, not only if you're healthy do you feel better, you look better, your skin is better, you act better, your sex life is better. It doesn't get much better than that, you know.
0: Does insurance cover this?
1: No.
0: HSA?
1: HSA, FSA covers it.
0: Okay.
1: Yes.
0: And, so if you've set aside some of those dollars, then I just believe it's a great investment to look at your health, take a long, hard look at your health, and then have a strategy for dealing, you know, in my case, diabetes, both sides of my family, both my parents, and I believe all of their siblings, a few of my siblings. So if I got the word 15 years early on something that I knew was coming down the tracks, it makes a world of difference. It changes everything. So I encourage people to be proactive and to get ahead. And now you have the science and technology to look further down the road. And I think something else you mentioned that is that's pretty amazing is you teach people how to use AI correctly to learn more about what they will discover in this process.
1: Right. Yeah. And that's an amazing journey, just that. And often I go down a rabbit hole like everybody does when I start reading this, but it just, you learn something every day. It's just sort of eye opening. You're like, oh yeah, that's why this felt like that, or why I did that, and why my granny died at 65 instead of 80. And, you know, just, it's just fascinating to read this.
0: I think it's fantastic. Dr. Charlie Barnett, the company is called NovaTheris, and the website is NovaTheris.net.
1: Correct.
0: NovaTheris, NovaTheris.net. Thank you for being with us today.
1: Thank you. Good to see you again, buddy.
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3: The biggest interstate problem is going to be due to this wreck. 40 eastbound, east of Alcoa Highway. You're already backed up past Paper Mill Road. Crawling now. 40 eastbound, 75 northbound, through the 40-75 split out of Loudoun County. You're also lining up on Kingston Pike through Farragut, North Shore Drive through Rocky Hill, and Emory Road at I-75. 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Sherry Bigler, Pete Michaels Traffic.
5: Here's your first alert to unseasonably warm weather. The next few days we'll see lots of sunshine, highs in the mid-80s with near record highs. I'm Chief Meteorologist Spencer Denton from the WVLT First Alert Weather Center.
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0: 432. Triple H Radio Experience. I've been waiting for this moment. I've been waiting on this moment. Rick Russo joins us in studio. Good afternoon, my friend.
2: Good afternoon to you. And I have to say, driving into the station here, you made a very good car salesman.
0: Have you heard that before?
2: I had to keep it on the road. That was really good, man. And I know that guy. I've encountered that guy before.
0: Bring it to me.
2: Yes, that's right. I thought that was great.
0: Oh, Rick, man, have you?
2: I'm doing good. I am. It's been a long journey. I had my second kidney taken out last November.
0: You have no kidneys.
2: I have no kidneys, which that leads to a whole other conversation about what I can do and can't do. For instance, I can't produce urine. So there's none of that going on, which is good on long car trips.
0: Right.
2: But it's tough in the sense you still have that phantom feeling, you know, like you got to go. And imagine being out and then, you know, you're holding it till you get home, and then you get home and you get to the bathroom and you can't go. And it's like, oh, so it's that kind of a feeling. The other thing that's tough for me is fluid intake. Mm. I'm only allowed 32 ounces of fluid a day. Think about that. You go, you've been working out, you're playing sports or whatever. You can take a 32 ounce Gatorade and gulp that thing down in a heartbeat. I can't do that. I can't do that anymore. So that's tough. That's tough. But you learn to live with it, Hal. And I've been doing that. What's been tough for me along the way is all the setbacks that I've had.
0: So let's go back to the beginning.
2: Yeah, let's do it.
0: Your health journey is, let's slow walk this.
2: Yeah.
0: Take me back to the very beginning when you first started having health issues.
2: So at the end of 2013, 2014, I was having lower abdominal pains, and I went and did a CT scan, and it was diverticulitis, which is what they thought it was. But while they were in there, they found a tumor in my right kidney. And they tried to, I had this particular one done at Vandy, and really good surgeon. And he was going to try to save part of the kidney, but because of where the tumor was, they couldn't do that, so they had to remove the whole kidney. If I'd have known what was going to happen 10 years later, I'd have said, try everything you can to keep part of that kidney, you know? So I lost the kidney, and I'll be darned if history did not repeat itself this past we just finished September here, September of 25. I had the same thing happen, pain, lower abdominal pain. And sure enough, it was diverticulitis again. I could not get home after the scan before the doctor called me. I was pulling into my garage, and he says, Rick, I've got some bad news. I said, you are kidding me. I am one of 5% of the people in the world, that have bilateral tumors, renal cell carcinoma in both kidneys. So the mass was too big in the left one, Hal, and they couldn't save it. So I had to have both taken out. Yeah.
0: What's going on in your mind psychologically?
2: Depression, you know, because I knew what was ahead of me. If they pull that kidney, then my life is going to change drastically. And it has continued to change over the months since that happened. First and foremost, if I don't do dialysis, I die, you know, so I have to be on dialysis.
0: What's your dialysis regimen like?
2: So I'm there 3 days a week at DCI of Knoxville. I started there immediately after surgery, and then they were working me up to doing home dialysis with what's called a peritoneal dialysis, which is a PD catheter. And I thought, well, you know what? That's going to make my life a lot easier, you know? And it did not end up helping me, my quality of life. You know, you're hooked up to a machine. You're on the machine for 9 hours a night as you go to bed. Now, during the day, you're okay. But I started, how you talk about psychologically, I started equating my bedroom to the bad place. You know,
0: you don't want to go there.
2: I don't want to go there because I know I've got to hook up to that machine and be on there for 9 hours. You know, so after a few months of that, I decided enough is enough. You know, I'm going to go back and so far so good. Things are working good. But what was really tough for me immediately after surgery, the oncologist wanted to put me on Keytruda. And I'm not here to knock that drug. It works for some people. It for me, the juice wasn't worth the squeeze. It did. I had a lot of different side effects. I took I was supposed to take 17 sessions of that. I only did 5. And during that time, I developed pericarditis, pulmonary edema, inflammation of the small intestine, and then eventually pancreatitis, which...
0: That had to be so painful.
2: Oh, that's a 10 out of 10 pain. 10 out of 10. It happened twice. And finally, the second time, the surgeon said, we got to go in and get it. We got to go get it. And they did. And it's a game changer. It's really helped me, you know, feel more comfortable. All that discomfort I was able to get rid of. So, yeah, it's been, you know, knocked down, you know, back up, get knocked down.
0: And you've been working throughout?
2: Full time. Yeah. I've been working. So, but, you know, I've got to say this and, you know, our station is partners with the folks here and, they've been so good to me. So good to me. Our general manager, Bruce Austin
0: he's phenomenal.
2: Oh, phenomenal. He has been, in my corner and just, you know, whatever you need, Rick, whatever you need to do, you know. And you know me, I'm a workaholic, and he's like, what are you doing here? You know, get out of here. But to help my cause, I might go in late morning, Hal, or midday and work till like 7 or 7:30 and maybe record the late broadcast. So they'll afford me that opportunity to do that. So I don't have to be there till midnight, which is really hard, especially if you have to be back in that dialysis chair at 7 in the morning, you know. But now I'm also doing PT. So this is my schedule during the week. Monday, Wednesday, and Friday, dialysis. Tuesday, Thursday, and Saturday, physical therapy. And then Sunday morning, we have our day after the Vols game broadcast extra point show at 10 a.m. So I'm allocated every day of the week in the morning.
0: Does that help you to be busy?
2: It does. It does, because I may really drive myself crazy, and my wife crazy too, if I don't have that. I'm the kind of person that has to have that kind of thing, you know, that kind of outlet, something to do. And I've been fortunate and blessed to be doing something, to be in a profession that I love, you know, and a lot of times I don't even look at it as work. It's second nature. It's what I've been doing for so long now.
0: You're good at it, bro.
2: Thank you, man.
0: You're good at it.
2: Thank you.
0: How has this affected your family?
2: You know, I can see where it would really, you know, tear some people apart, but they've been my rock, Hal. You know, they've been there every step of the way. They've immersed themselves into what I am going through. So it's like they're living it too, but in a positive way. You know, they help me with my medicine, with taking me to the hospital, with all, they want to be there in every way for me until we can see this through. So I've been blessed from that standpoint, no doubt.
0: What's this journey been like with God?
2: You know, you question it sometimes. I've never questioned my faith,
0: right?
2: But you question what is the plan? Why is this happening to me? You know, what is going on? I'm a good person. You know, why is this happening? And you know, He lets you know. God lets you know the reason in so many different ways. One of the things. I'm gonna backtrack a little bit.
0: Yeah, please.
2: You know, so when you're first starting out in this business, you know, I was a young whippersnapper, and you want to climb the ladder of success, and the bigger the market size you go, the more money you can command, and all that. But my wife and I, a long time ago, realized that we were in a place that was pretty neat in East Tennessee, and my job has afforded me the opportunity to travel and cover sports. I always come back to there aren't many places like East Tennessee.
0: Correct.
2: So I've stuck it out, and now that this is all going on in my life, I really realize that I made the right decision, because the way the community has rallied around me, the support, the prayers, I've gone and spoken at churches and things like that. it's been wonderful to have that support. And when people come up to you and say, you know, you're an inspiration to me, I'm like, I never thought that me being sick was going to produce those kind of words from people, but it makes you feel good and it helps you keep fighting and keep going. But they'll say, man, you're doing this, you're still working, you're doing that. You are really an inspiration. And I'm like, you're right, God. You know, I'm helping. This is how I'm helping my fellow man, you know?
0: You know what I would love to do? You want to take some phone calls?
2: Sure.
0: If you would like to talk to Rick Russo about his journey, or maybe just give him your best wishes, the number is 865-855-8255. 865-855-8255. So you need a kidney.
2: I do. And it's, you know, that's one of those things. And you went through it, and you know, man. you can't go up to somebody and say, hey, can I get a kidney? you know, somebody has to do that out of the goodness, you know, of their heart. And I'm hopeful that one day that will happen for me.
0: I want to do everything I can to help you find a living donor.
2: Thank you, brother. I appreciate that. And, you know, I have a sister who's willing, but there's no guarantee that she'll be a match. And I'm conflicted. I have two daughters, and I'm conflicted, you know, as the dad, you know, as the parent, you're like, do I really want to put them through that? And what if, goodness, what if they need one day? You know, what if they, you know, so you kind of, but then my youngest daughter looked me right in the eye. Her name is Allie. And she goes, Dad, you would do the same thing for me. And she says, I would rather have my dad alive than me having two kidneys. I'm like, whoa, you know, so that was intense, you know. Basically, she was telling me, shut up. You know, if we're gonna, you know, if you need it, we're gonna do it. But we'll see. But getting a living donor is the best way.
0: Yeah.
2: And I start November 3rd is when they're going to my surgeon wanted to wait a year until and make sure I was cancer free. In fact, I had a CT scan last week, and so far so good. Everything looks good.
0: Oh, that's so good.
2: So he wanted to wait a year. So November 3rd, they're going to start the process, which includes a lot of things. There's testing. There's education. There's, you know, they talk about living donors and things like that. So that day is coming. But can't come here fast enough. But you know, you're in the situation. You want it yesterday. You want it to happen yesterday. But I know and I realize that, you know, it may take a little more time, you know, but I'm just trying to keep that positive attitude.
0: I got so much I want to say.
2: Yeah.
0: Rick Russo is in studio with me. He's also taking your phone calls, 865-855-8255, 865-855-8255. More in a moment.
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3: This problem is still going to be this wreck on 40 eastbound to east of Alcoa Highway. And you are lined up all the way back to Cedar Bluff. Still crawling 40 westbound past Pellissippi and Level Road. Eastbound past Campbell Station. Eastbound through the 4075 split out of Loudoun County. And now on the 129 bypass in Alcoa.
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3: Sherry Bigler, Pete Michaels Traffic.
5: Here's your first alert to unseasonably warm weather. The next few days we'll see lots of sunshine, highs in the mid-80s with near-record highs. I'm Chief Meteorologist Spencer Denton from the WVLT First Alert Weather Center.
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0: Rick Russo, my friend, my brother. I'm so glad you're here.
1: I am glad to be here. Absolutely.
0: No, I'm so glad you're here.
1: Oh.
0: On planet Earth, in this dimension right now. And
1: me too.
0: This goes without saying, but I want to say,
1: yep.
0: Rick Russo, I love you, brother.
1: Love you too, man.
0: And I'm praying for you all the time.
1: Thank you.
0: Way I can stand with you and be there for you,
1: yeah,
0: I'm here.
1: Thank you. That just makes me feel so good, and it just empowers you, man. Yeah. When you hear that from folks like you and everybody, you know.
0: Let's take some phone calls.
1: Yeah.
0: Rick Russo needs a kidney. I want to help him find a living donor. You can just Google UT Medical Center Transplant Office, and you can get all the information about how you can sign up and get ready. Election day, you can get to start your testing journey.
1: Right.
0: And I'm on speed dial for you. I will tell you the whole process.
1: So it's been a slow process for me, but coming up here in November, I'm going to start learning everything about what you're talking about what people need to do and how they're going to do it.
0: I got
1: all
0: you.
1: That kind of stuff.
0: So, I got you.
1: Yeah.
0: I got you. Yeah. Trust me, I got you. Rex, you're on with Rick Russo.
2: Hey, Rick. I love hearing the interview and getting caught up with you. I did your first CT scan.
1: Oh, how about
2: remember
1: that?
2: Back in the day.
1: Yeah, man. Yeah. Well, thanks. Thank you. I appreciate that. And thanks for calling. How you doing?
2: Oh, I'm good. I've just been so concerned about you all these years, wondering how you're doing. And this gives a lot of closure. I'm glad you're doing well.
1: Well, I appreciate that. It's been a journey. My journey is not for the faint of heart, but I, you know what? I keep the blinders on, man. I stay focused and I just keep going, keep pushing. And
2: that's all we can do sometimes.
1: Yeah. And like Hal said, you know, it's all about faith and having faith in God and the power of prayer. And it's exactly what I'm doing.
2: Good for you.
0: Rex, thanks for the
2: call.
0: Good
2: to hear from you.
1: Thank you, brother.
0: Let's get Michael in here. Michael, you're on with Rick Russo. Michael?
3: Yes, sir.
0: Welcome. You're on with Rick Russo.
3: Hey, Rick and Helen. How are y'all today?
0: I'm well.
1: Good. Thank you.
3: Doing good. I think I just heard you briefly mention, but wanted to double check I had the right information. But how can the public, by chance, help you in getting a kidney? So, like, one of us wanted to step up and put our name in the hat, and hopefully it happens for you. How do we go about that?
0: Just Google the UT Medical Center Transplant Office,
3: okay.
0: And it'll link you right to UT Transplant, and they've got everything set up there if you want to be a donor. And the team is like really great at this. I mean, they're really good at it. They're the ones who did my transplant. So if you Google is the fastest way to get there. Just look up UT Medical Center Transplant, kidney transplant, right? And it'll link you right to it. And you go to the website, make an appointment, and then they'll test you to see if you've got enough of the antigens that will match Rick Russo's blood type and the antigens, and maybe you could be the one.
1: Yeah. It's not just blood type, as you mentioned. There's a lot of different markers that yeah. people need to match. But when I was in the hospital the last time, I was talking to one of the nurses who's had a lot of experience in this, and my

0: blood type happens to be AB positive. Positive is not that important. But she says you hit the
1: blood type lottery.
0: Yeah, she did because you have both, you know. So I was like, okay,
2: right.
0: that's some good news. Yeah, absolutely.
2: Yep.
0: But I didn't realize that, you know, until she told me.
2: Well, thank you so much, Howard, and good luck to you, Rick, and hope everything comes out in the good for you.
0: Thank you. Thanks for reaching out. Appreciate it.
1: We're coming up on another break. I want to do something before you leave.
0: Yeah.
1: I want to talk some sports with you.
0: Let's do it. Right? Let's do it.
1: I haven't talked sports with Rick Russo, so I want to talk a little sports with you. And
0: usually, I was telling you when I first came in, usually I'm on 99.1 talking sports, but not 98.7.
1: So I want to talk a little sports with you. And then with your permission, I want to ask people to just, between now and November 3rd, just, I want to make sure that you are covered with prayer.
0: Thank you.
1: Right.
0: And thank you.
1: And I just, with your permission, I'd like to close our interview with just a prayer of blessing over your life.
0: Yeah.
1: I want this to happen for you.
0: Thank you.
1: And So
0: let's do it.
1: All right. We'll talk some sports when we come back. Triple H Radio Experience.
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6: December 6, 1884. It sat on the National Mall for 20 years as a mortifying 60-foot stump, marooned in a muddy swamp where cattle grazed. What was supposed to be a 500-foot obelisk to honor George Washington had instead become a public joke. When foundation stones were laid in 1848, funds dried up almost immediately. Then a radical anti-immigrant faction known as the Know-Nothings physically hijacked the project in a political stunt, stalling work for years. It took the country's centennial in 1876 for Congress to finally hand the dusty stump to the U.S. Army Corps of Engineers and say, finish it. 36 years after the first spade hit the dirt, crews set a 9-inch aluminum apex at the very top. The Capitol's greatest eyesore was finally complete. The Washington Monument rebounded from Civil War to crown the skyline, a 500-foot symbol of a nation that had rebuilt itself from the ground up.
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18: President Trump calls it the right choice for the American people. Elisa Brady, Fox News. He's defending a deal to allow Russia to sell diesel fuel, aiming to help lower prices. Though some in Congress are questioning whether it's legal because of existing sanctions over the war in Ukraine. And Ukraine's President Zelensky tells Fox Russia bombed a power plant only hours after a Trump post about a ceasefire on energy targets.
19: The communication from Russia was very clear that they don't know anything about energy ceasefire. And it's a pity because they always, I mean, they will find any kind of reasons not to stop this war.
18: President Zelensky calling for more pressure on Russia, saying Ukraine would comply with an energy ceasefire. President Trump has criticized Ukraine's strikes on Russian energy sites. Iran-backed Houthi rebels reportedly claiming responsibility for another attempted ballistic missile attack on an airport in the Saudi capital today, this time intercepted after attacks over the weekend that killed 14 people, injuring hundreds, and renewing questions about any potential U.S. action to help the Saudis. Just getting reports the FBI is issuing a summons accusing actress Selma Blair of assaults on a plane. A federal official tells the Associated Press there's no court date set yet. Blair is accused of trying to open a door on a Delta jet while traveling from L.A. to New York yesterday, then assaulting flight attendants who intervened, accused of punching one and biting another.
9: The plane did land at JFK safely. Police were waiting, and it didn't stop there. This is the part where it even escalates further. So the plane lands, and then Blair repeatedly kicks a Port Authority police officer in the head. I guess they had these restraints around her leg. She kind of got out of them. And according to witnesses, it went off the rails. Then once she gets to the hospital in New York, she assaults a nurse, according to TMZ. And they say that nurse wants to press charges.
18: Fox's Alexis McAdams, a representative for Blair, says she had a medical emergency. The 54-year-old was diagnosed with multiple sclerosis in 2018. 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
20: 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Just click listen, then swipe right and hear the latest news updates on your time. 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
18: I will not be silenced. That reaction from Minnesota Congresswoman Ilhan Omar, whose D.C. residence was searched by federal investigators earlier today.
24: Usually, not always, when Homeland Security Investigations, HSI, is involved, there's some sort of immigration angle to an investigation. HSI led the scene today, not the FBI. We were on scene this morning where HSI agents were taking several boxes out of the Congresswoman's home. She posted on social media, quote, "I'm okay, make no mistake. This is an attempt to target political enemies and weaponize federal law enforcement."
18: Fox's David Sputt in Washington. The progressive Democrat who's seeking a fourth term, accusing the president of targeting her with baseless lies for 10 years. The Justice Department says a federal judge authorized a warrant for the search as part of a federal criminal investigation. A united front against Iran and a new joint statement from nearly 30 countries, including the U.S., condemning violent attacks and a suspected plot to target a U.S.-run airbase in England.
25: This joint statement was prompted by the U.K.'s assessment that Iran was almost certainly behind the security alert at RAF Fairford last month. It condemns lethal plotting, arson, sabotage, cyber attacks, and other hybrid activities. There's also a reference to a recent campaign of attacks across Europe targeting Jewish communities, Iranian journalists, and U.S. interests.
18: Fox's Jonathan Savage. Iran has denied involvement in the airbase incident. Pope Leo is expected to be admitted to a hospital in Rome tomorrow to have a nodule removed from his lung.
26: The Illinois native is in relatively good health and is known to be quite energetic, enjoys sports and plays tennis. Only his doctors know how serious it could be. Pope Leo is scheduled to make an 11-day, three-country apostolic journey to South America in November. The Vatican said the trip is still planned.
18: Fox's Lauren Green. A mixed finish on Wall Street. The Dow up 195 points. The S&P and the NASDAQ finish in the red. I'm Lisa Brady, Fox News.
27: Long line still on the interstate, 40 eastbound, 75 northbound through the 40-75 split out of Loudoun County, on up around the truck scales, westbound past Pellissippi and Level Road, eastbound past Cedar Bluff, eastbound past West Hills, and still backing up where they're working this wreck, 40 eastbound east of Alcoa Highway, back to around Paper Mill, lining up now in Kingston Pike through Sequoia Hills.
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27: Sherry Bigler, Pete Michaels Traffic.
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3: Your first alert to pleasant nights and unseasonably warm days as we go through much of the week. High temperatures easily reaching the mid-80s, very close to record highs. For tonight, lows around 58 with a mostly clear sky. Highs around 85, lots of sunshine on Tuesday. I'm Chief Meteorologist Spencer Denton from the WVLT First Alert Weather Center.
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29: 5 o'clock hour. Greetings and salutations. Welcome to this brand new afternoon. This afternoon has never been lived before. It's a blank canvas. If you will it so, it can be your masterpiece. Here's how you do the afternoon. Think of three things for which you're grateful. And then do the afternoon with all the joy, wonder, enthusiasm, and gratitude you can muster. Hashtag TYG, turn it up. You recognize his voice when you see him on TV. You know that face, that smile, that enthusiasm. The one and only Rick Russo from WVLT Sports and More. Thank you for being here today.
30: Thank you, Hal. Good afternoon, and good afternoon, East Tennessee.
29: So we have never...
30: Talk sports?
29: We've never talked sports. We have never talked sports, and that's what you do.
30: Yeah, you know, it's what I do. It's interesting. You put sports in perspective when something like this is going on with you.
29: You quickly go, but that's not who I am, but it is what I do.
30: But it's been my outlet, you know, over the years, and it's what's kept me going. And I not only love sports when I cover it, you know, but when I'm not covering it, you know, it's fun to be a part of. And it's you know, I grew up in South Florida. And but that was way back in the day. I was in the Orange Bowl in 1972 when the Dolphins went undefeated.
29: Oh boy,
30: undefeated! And you talk about something I was 10 years old at the time, and I really started. I would watch these shows, you know, these NFL shows. Hal, I wanted to be the guy that filmed that football flying through the air, you know? And that's kind of what's put me off in that direction. But then I got a chance to be on this side of the camera and realized, oh, I can do that too. So one thing led to another. But that's kind of how it all started.
7: Is it the Don Shula era?
30: Don Shula and
7: Dan Marino.
30: This was before Marino. Larry Zonka. My favorite player of all time is Paul Warfield.
7: Really?
30: The receiver for the Dolphins. Hal, I would go to games and not even watch the line of scrimmage. I would watch him run his routes. It was flawless. Like it was poetry in motion.
7: Yeah, flawless.
30: Oh my gosh. It's like, oh, he was fantastic.
7: So let's jump into this past college football Saturday.
30: Yes.
7: There were some pretty big games.
30: You know, it's a week-to-week league. You know, you hear that coach speak sometimes, but it really is. You've got a South Carolina team that's left for dead. They're going to fire their coach. All they do is go to Gainesville and beat Florida. You've got Missouri playing well, beating up on Texas A&M. It's just amazing what's going on in the college football world. UCLA beats Oregon, and then the Georgia game against Alabama, which is coming in this week, right?
7: All right, so let's talk about that Georgia game, Georgia-Alabama. They had not beaten Alabama in Alabama for a long time.
30: Yeah.
7: What happened in that game?
30: Well, first of all, it was a physical knockdown, drag them out type of game. And I've said this, you know, years ago, you used to hear the term speed kills. No more. Speed is good to have, but it's become more of a line of scrimmage league and game. You know, if you look at the four teams that were left for the championship in the playoffs last year, you know, Indiana, Miami, and Ohio State, all these teams, they were just so strong, so physically strong up front on both sides of the line. And that's probably why you saw Coach Heupel go out this year and get Derek Owings, you know, a new strength and conditioning coach. He was on Indiana's staff last year to try and build up that strength and stamina. You want to be strong enough to compete with these elite teams, but you also want to be strong enough to be doing that in the fourth quarter when it really matters. So you see that in teams like Alabama and Georgia, and that was on display the other night. Alabama had their chances throughout the game. You hate to see it end like it did. I'll tell you this story. My wife's, I don't know if we talked about this earlier, but my wife's a Georgia fan. She went to Georgia, and my late father-in-law played football for Wally Butts back then. So I married into a Georgia family.
7: Right.
30: And even she, after the game was over, said, "Boy, I hate to win it like that. You know, you want to win it square, fair and square."
7: Yeah. You want to kick the teeth in.
30: Even she knew that was a pass interference, and that should have been called. So that was a little perplexing. But man, what a hard fought game.
7: Let's talk about the Tennessee game. What'd you see? What are you observing out of this team this year?
30: Yeah, Tennessee needs to be more consistent, you know, in what they're doing on offense. Defensively, except for the third quarter, when they kind of went to sleep a little bit. And in the first half, Arkansas only had 4 yards rushing, and they had over 100 in the third quarter alone. So they got back down to business, bowed up and were ready to go. So I'm not worried about the defense. They got 25 sacks, one of the best defensive lines in the country. That coordinator they brought in is absolutely terrific. But offensively, running the football has been good, has been important to them, and they'll need to be able to do that, especially in these big SEC games, to be able to continue on. But the quarterback position is the single most important position.
7: What do you think of this freshman quarterback? He's got an arm on him. He's got wheels.
30: Yeah.
7: We were talking about the difference between power and strength and wisdom and that discernment to know when and how. What do you think about his maturation as a freshman quarterback?
30: Well, think about this. This time last year, he was playing high school football. So it's a tough road, especially when you're playing in these SEC games. But I think he's got the talent. He's got the wheels. He can certainly run. I think where he needs to mature is have the game slow down for him to where he can make the right decisions. And he needs to make some decisions quicker, you know, as he's going along. You see the guy that's open, let it fly, let it go. You know, I think he's been holding on to the ball a little bit too long at times, and that will come. That will come with experience and come with time. But he's quite a talent, and he's going to be terrific. And the other kid, George McIntyre, he was managing things okay. You know, he was doing okay. He had a couple turnovers, but I think for now he's managing things okay. Coach Heupel was noncommittal yesterday, didn't want to say who would be starting. Faison did hurt his shoulder in the Texas game, and he was available, but Coach Heupel said before the game, I'd prefer not to use him in this game, and they didn't. But we'll see what happens as this week progresses.
7: Quick question about the NFL.
30: Yeah.
7: What happened in that Washington Commanders game?
30: You know, did he have a timeout left?
7: He did not.
30: He did not. Wow. Well, at that point,
7: yeah,
30: he just sat on the ball.
7: That's coaching, though.
30: Yes.
7: Right.
30: Yes. They have to go through all those scenarios before you get to that situation. But you would think, oh man, that's.
7: Yeah, that was
30: that was tough. That was tough.
7: That was a tough one.
30: Yeah, no doubt about that. Yeah, no, he should have. I don't know that he had enough time to get up and spike the ball.
7: But they were saying, chuck it out of bounds.
30: Yes.
7: Right.
30: Yes.
7: Stop the clock. Kick it, or just kick it.
30: Right. Right. Yeah.
7: But,
30: yeah. No. No. In that situation, you do want to throw it away, and that way the clock stops. But to sit on it like that, you can't do that.
7: Man, that voice. That Rick Russo voice. Chris, that's butter. We'll come back with more in just a moment. Rick Russo is my guest. It's the Triple H Radio Experience.
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27: They are still trying to clear this wreck on 40 eastbound near Alcoa Highway. And you do still have some big backups through there both directions. You're also continuing to slow to the west of town, all the usual places. And on Pellissippi southbound, I-140 eastbound from Kingston Pike on out past Westland Drive. And slowing now, Alcoa Highway northbound in front of the airport.
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27: Sherry Bigler, Pete Michaels Traffic.
3: Here's your first alert to unseasonably warm weather. The next few days we'll see lots of sunshine, highs in the mid-80s with near record highs. I'm Chief Meteorologist Spencer Denton from the WVLT First Alert Weather Center.
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7: Rick Brusso in the building. 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
30: It is my pleasure. Always great to see you, Hal.
7: It's a big week. 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
30: My gosh, they're keeping me busy. And in addition to the stuff I was talking about that I do in the mornings, yeah, we got SEC Basketball Media Day in Birmingham tomorrow. Check out our coverage. We'll have that. The Ice Bears open up play this Friday. We're going to have a half-hour Ice Bear show coming up Friday night. And then, of course,
7: it's Bama Week.
30: It's Bama Week, you know.
7: Ooh.
30: Yeah. So
7: set us up for that game.
30: So, you know, I'm going to give you a stat. It might have been better for Alabama to win that game over Georgia, and here's why. Alabama has not lost back-to-back regular season games since 07, when Nick Saban was his first year at Alabama. Now, they've lost back-to-back games in 13 when they lost their last game, the Iron Bowl, against Auburn, and then the bowl game. But in the regular season, ooh-wee, that hasn't happened. So they're going to come in angry. They're going to come in upset. Keelan Russell is a terrific athlete, the quarterback for Alabama. So Tennessee is going to have to be on their guard with a running quarterback like that, a guy that can get out of trouble and make things happen with his legs. Their defense is as tough as it's always been. But I'm anxious to see that matchup, our defense against their offense, against Alabama's offense, and see how that plays out.
7: When you watch games, are you passive or active? Are you talking to the TV? Are you yelling? Are you?
30: I am. In fact, I was in the office and my colleague Riley was sitting behind me and I said something and she goes, and then a second later, the announcer says the same thing and she goes, man, you should be on the TV announcing the game. But I do that all the time, all the time.
7: Yeah.
30: It's even hard when I'm not working, you know, to just soak in a game without being critical of this and watching that and why did he do that, you know, and just instead of just kicking back and watching, you know.
7: Rick Russo, I want you to get a kidney.
30: Yeah.
7: I want you around.
30: You know, I really believe that that's the end all be all. That's what's going to make me full again, you know.
7: Do you feel like two bouts of kidney cancer?
30: Yeah.
7: Right.
30: Yeah.
7: And all the things that led up to it.
30: Yeah.
7: Like you had other issues that were painful and now your life is radically transformed. We got you cancer clear now. And by the grace of God, you start testing to receive a kidney, but you need a living donor. Is there a part of you that believes this cat with 99 lives is here for a reason?
30: You know, I'm going to take it a step further. The good Lord really, for some reason, wants to keep me around. Since 2009, I have had major knee surgery, hand surgery, two back surgeries. I broke an ankle covering a football game. I have a plate and seven screws in my right ankle, eye surgery, and then two kidney cancer surgeries. And I'm still fighting. I'm still still going. And I'm like, Lord, for some reason you want me around here, but thank you. You know, and I just keep going. I just keep going.
7: You remember the TV show, The $6 Million Man?
30: Yes. I'm the bionic sportscaster. You know, my wife has always kidded. She'd say, I have got to find some industrial strength bubble wrap to put you in because you just can't stay healthy.
7: Yeah.
30: You know? It's been quite the ride for sure.
7: Well, folks, if you're interested in helping Rick Russo, what do you need? How can How can we be there for you? How can we show up for you?
30: Well, first and foremost, prayer. You know, that's the most important thing. But as we move here towards in the next month, I would absolutely do what Hal was talking about, to get in touch and get involved with the folks at UT Medical Center, the transplant department, transplant office, and find out how you can potentially be a living donor. You know, like we were talking about, how it's not something that you can go up to somebody on the street and say, hey, would you give me a kidney? You know, that doesn't work that way. Somebody has to do that out of the goodness of their heart. And I know you know that and know what that's all about and how good that's made you feel. And hopefully, you know, maybe that'll be my situation as well in the future.
7: I was at my eye doctor and he's a young, you know, young guy. And we're sitting there and he walked in and he said, hey, I heard you need a kidney transplant. And I said, yeah, yeah. He said, well, yeah, I'll be thinking about you, praying for you. And then I looked him up and down. I'm just scanning him up and down. And I kind of licked my lips, and he looked at me and was like, what? I said, well, you look pretty healthy. So you look like you got big, juicy kidneys. How about spot me a kidney, Doc? And he just did a nervous laugh. Oh. He's like,
30: and he. I'm not kidding.
7: So you're right. You can't just walk up and do that.
30: No,
7: we're gonna keep you covered in prayer. If you just Google UT kidney transplant, if you just put in UT Medical Center kidney transplant, it'll take you right to their site. And then they've got a whole protocol for you if you want to be a living donor to help my friend Rick Russo. If I had one to give you, I'm on spare parts myself, but I'd run down there and sign up tomorrow.
30: I know you would. And, you know, that's something I would want to do. I just don't have any.
7: Yeah, we'll get you some. We'll get you one. We'll get you one. Let me pray for you.
30: Thank you.
7: Chris, why don't you pray for Rick for me, please? We got a third party in here, get Brother Chris to say a prayer.
30: Chris, I got to say, when I was going through the initial, right before they took the kidney out, I'd hear from Chris a lot, you know. I really appreciated that. What, good friend.
1: I love you.
30: Love you too, brother.
1: That's all. God, we pray for Rick. We come together, us three. You said where two or three are gathered, you'd be here. And God, we know that you're here. I know that you've been with Rick through all of this. And as he said, there's something that you have for him to do, God. You know the plans that you have for him. And God, what I pray for right now, boldly, is asking you for complete and total healing. That's my prayer for Rick. And I pray that you give him peace as he walks through this. I pray for his family as they walk through it with him. God, give them peace as well. And again, complete and total healing. God, we believe you. We love you. We honor you. We praise you. In the name of Christ, we thank you. Amen.
30: Amen.
7: Amen.
30: Yeah. Thank you, Chris.
1: My man.
7: Thank you. I know I probably wouldn't be able to get through that because this is personal to me, man. Yeah. And I want the best for you, man.
30: That was wonderful.
7: The best for you.
30: Thank you.
7: Yeah.
30: Thank you.
7: We got you. Anytime, all the time. Like I said, if I had a big, juicy kidney for you, we could match that thing up. I'd tell him, put me on the rack tonight.
30: And folks, Hal really means it. We talked on the phone the other day, and I'm gonna share this. And I had mentioned to Hal that, you know, coming up in November, I'm getting ready to do this and this and this. And would you want to wait until then before we, you know, did something on air on the radio? He goes, No. Let's do a full court press. We're going to do it now,
7: and we're going to do it then.
1: Yep, he said it. I know he did it that way.
30: And I really appreciated that. That meant a lot.
7: Rick Russo, we love you, bro.
30: Love you too, man.
7: All right.
30: So good to be here.
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27: They are still dealing with this wreck on 40 eastbound east of Alcoa Highway. That right-hand lane is still blocked, and you're struggling with very heavy volume intermittently from Pellissippi all the way up to that point. Heavy volume as well westbound out of town, both directions past Pellissippi, crawling now Alcoa Highway northbound in front of the airport and the 129 bypass in Alcoa. King Pure Water reduces chronic skin conditions and itching caused by hard water. 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
3: Here's your first alert to unseasonably warm weather the next few days. We'll see lots of sunshine, highs in the mid-80s with near record highs. I'm Chief Meteorologist Spencer Denton from the WVLT First Alert Weather Center.
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0: I cannot believe that you missed one. Wow.
1: Shania?
0: Got one more guess. You know, there's only three strikes in baseball, buddy. Will they ring you up?

0: you have one.
1: I don't.
2: Guess. It's a guess. I understand that you don't know, but you have a guess.
1: Sheryl Crow?
2: My man. Good job, Halloran. Now put that Shazam down.
3: I ain't Shazam.
2: What?
3: I'm sorry.
2: You mean, it's just in you, man. It's just in you. Out of the abundance of the heart, bruh. Oh, my Lord. What?
3: No, it was, I haven't Shazammed.
2: You said Shazam. Oh, my God.
3: Dude, I haven't.
2: You should have asked me to pray for you as opposed to Rick, man. You needed that.
3: Well, that is very necessary at all times.
2: My man. That's okay, though, boss. Man, oh, my dude. Man. My dude. My dude. Shazam. All right.
3: That interview was harder than I thought it would be.
2: Well, you did great. You did great. I saw you. I was watching. And even during the breaks, I saw how you kept your head looking away. I'm like, this dude is fighting.
3: Yeah.
2: I saw it. You interacted during the breaks, but you were like, when that light comes on, I got to be straight.
3: Yeah.
2: I'm sorry. No. Straight for
3: it. No, this life we live in media is just so unreal. Sometimes it's just, I think for a lot of people, you are where you are in life and you just press through. Right? But we just can't be real with each other in media spaces. We just can't. Not that Brick wasn't real. I'm just saying people in general, they really don't want you to worry about them, so they put on the good face. And I remember what it was like to push through. When he was describing continuing to work and needing to work, and I just saw him just pushing through. And then I sat here and I'm thinking about Sheriff Spangler was sitting in that same chair and he was telling me about how he was fighting to the very end. And not Rick Russo is not there, but I'm just saying just this notion of fighting through. And I think about how many days I've been on the air where I was just pushing through. And I didn't feel safe enough to be real and just say, I don't feel good, folks. I'm scared. I don't know what's about to happen. And you just suck all that stuff in and you just turn it up, turn it on. And people in no sympathy, by the way, I'm not looking for any sort of sympathy. But the fact that I even have to say that tells you 90% of the story right there. But people in performance-based careers have this one interesting dimension. There's no cubicle to go to or no office that you can't turn off. You know what I'm saying? You have to show up and you have to try to give the best of who you are in that moment. And I just saw Rick giving the best of what he had in the moment. And that man has to do dialysis multiple days a week. And, you know, he's got ports in his arm and in his chest. And, you know, I was just sitting there like, man. So.
2: Rick, it's inspiring, man.
3: Here's all the people who push through.
2: He's a total encouragement.
3: Here's the people who, all the people who push through, man. Who push through. Every day. They find the strength to do today. You do the same thing.
2: people go through, man. Whether it's what you and Rick have gone through, whether it's some mental things, whether it's some family issues, whether it's health issues with other members of your family, people go through, man. But life doesn't stop. The clock doesn't, the second hand on this clock in front of me is not going to go back counterclockwise.
3: Oh, it's going to run you over.
2: It's going to keep going.
3: You stand still, it doesn't.
2: It's going to keep going. And I applaud and am inspired by people like you and people like Rick who just show us that it's possible to keep moving, to keep going, and trust. Sorry, and trust. God. I mean, just trust that God has a plan, and I thank him because he works his plan his way in his time. And I'm thankful for that because I trust that. And I trust that for Rick. I believe it's going to happen. That's my hope. That's my prayer. And I believe that's going to happen for Rick. I really do.
3: It's an interesting thing and thank you for that. It's an interesting thing when you get to a point in life, and this is especially true as a man. Not that it wouldn't be true for women as well, though, because women are tough. Good gracious. But there is a point at which, and everybody listening to me, I don't know when you will reach this point. I know that you will reach this point. And if you are blessed with good health and everything is popping in your direction, please be grateful to God that you are having that time in your life. But there's something really unique about getting to the point where all you have is trust. You physically have no strength to continue doing anything. You mentally have no strength to continue. And especially if you're used to being proactive. I'm the kind of person, when I'm on, when I'm locked in, I make lists and I check boxes and I get things done, period. And when you get to a point where you can't wipe your own behind and you can't make a list and check the box, where you are totally dependent, that's a heck of a space to be in. That's a heck. And I have found that people that have never been there can't imagine it, so they can't sympathize with it or empathize with it. They're just like, no, just will yourself to, you know, three steps to it. Sometimes you can get to a point in life where you don't have three steps in you. And, oh, no. Where have all the real people gone? I got this whole page full of notes, and this, like, I'm craving real people, and plastic is overtaking the planet. I had this note down here, Chris, like, what would you do to fix America? What do you think people should do? I wrote down these words: watch Andy Griffith. And do like that.
2: Do what they did.
3: Right? Just be a good community of people.
2: I think...
3: He never tased Otis.
2: I think the common thread there, though, I think if I were to answer that question, it would be what you just said. But I would say, but it's so hard for people to do nowadays in today's climate.
3: Why?
2: In today's culture, I was just going to say, just be kind. Just be kind. Just be kind.
3: Is kindness punkish, though?
2: To some people. To some people. But I think that's the answer. Just be kind.
3: Be a good neighbor, right?
2: My man.
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4: All lanes reopened. Those vehicles still over on the right-hand shoulder, though, where they're clearing this wreck on 40 eastbound east of Alcoa Highway. You got heavy volume all the way back to Pellissippi. You're still lining up 40 eastbound, approaching the 4075 split in Loudoun County. It's still crawling southbound down across the Solway Bridge, as well as Edgemore Road and northbound Alcoa Highway in front of the airport.
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4: Sherry Bigler, Pete Michaels Traffic.
6: Here's your first alert to unseasonably warm weather the next few days. We'll see lots of sunshine, highs in the mid-80s with near record highs. I'm Chief Meteorologist Spencer Denton from the WVLT First Alert Weather Center.
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1: But this is not just typical of the state of Tennessee. It's in every state. It is the one thing I have not heard any serious commentary about. I haven't seen a serious book or paper written about this. But to me, it is at crisis level proportions, the number of people that don't vote in the United States of America that are registered to vote. And here in my home state, here in my home county, the same numbers are true. And when I went off the other day, you know, that's actually, it's kind of boring. I get it. But my concern is legitimate. You should vote. I'm not trying to talk slick in any way. But does it register with you? Does it register with you when I tell you the numbers, the data? 4.7, almost 5 million registered voters in the state of Tennessee. You have 77% of registered voters in the state of Tennessee did not vote several weeks ago. I'm talking about in 2026, where you have a major midterm coming up. 77% did not vote? That is a staggering number. That is a staggering number to me. And I'm saying that's statewide. Not just here in Knox County. I'm saying you could pick 95 counties in the state of Tennessee. Statewide, that is the voter turnout. Those are the real numbers. That's the real data. That's not a poll. I'm not talking about polling data. I'm not talking about Polymarket or Kalshi. I'm not talking about predictive analysis. I'm saying these are the hard numbers. You should vote.
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0: Tuesday morning on The Phil Show, healthy aging from your home team care, senior care. Oh, I look forward to this. We have a great time. Now, also on Tuesday, chances to qualify for Broadway to Tennessee and the deck system from Phoenix Conversions. We start at 6, News Talk 98.7.
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2: It's time to sign a deal. I'm Lisa Lucera, Fox News. President Trump reacting after Ukraine's President Volodymyr Zelensky says Russia is still striking Ukraine's energy facilities after the president claimed there was an energy ceasefire.
3: Zelensky and Putin have to get together and end that ridiculous war. This month they lost 32,000 people in that war, and it's ridiculous. So they have to get together and get it done.
2: The president made the comments before heading to Ohio for a campaign rally in support of Senator John Husted. This is a group of seven lawmakers on the Senate Foreign Relations Committee condemned President Trump's deal to purchase diesel from Russia,
4: calling on him to reverse course on the agreement they say runs directly counter to a 2022 congressional ban, asserting in a statement Sunday that Congress made clear the U.S. should not import oil from Russia until it ends its aggression against Ukraine and ceases threats against our NATO allies. The statement signed by Republican Senator Susan Collins, Lisa Murkowski, Tom Tillis, and John Curtis, and Democrats, Senators Gene Shaheen and Richard Blumenthal, the president's defenders, saying he's trying to bring prices down and has to make tough decisions.
2: Fox's Lillian Wu, Saudi Arabia investigating how its air defenses failed to intercept missiles and drones fired by an Iran-backed group. The attack on Riyadh Airport killed at least 13 people and wounded over 300.
5: Houthi rebels are now issuing a direct warning to foreign airlines against using Saudi airspace or airports inside the kingdom.
2: Fox's Trey Yingston, Tel Aviv. The Saudis are seeking more direct U.S. involvement in their fight against the Houthis. In a statement, the leader of Turkey condemning the attack on Saudi Arabia in the strongest terms. Wall Street stocks kicked off a busy week with mixed trading that kept the market near its all-time high. The Dow gained 195, the Nasdaq off 120, the S&P fell 4 points. 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
2: A double murder-suicide in Northern California involving a former member of law enforcement.
9: Marin County Sheriff's Office responding to a shots-fired call at a home Sunday evening, finding three people fatally shot inside. Officials identifying the three as 68-year-old Kevin Mannix, a former San Francisco Police Department sergeant, his 65-year-old wife, Ann, a retired San Francisco Police deputy chief, and their 24-year-old daughter, Catherine. The department revealing they believe Mr. Mannix shot his family before turning the gun on himself. The San Francisco Police Officers Association taking to Facebook to say the suspected murder-suicide has left our entire SFPD family reeling, adding there are no words that can fully capture the depth of this tragedy, nor are there simple answers to the painful questions we are all asking. Kristen Goodwin, Fox News.
2: American economists Robert E. Hall and Michael Woodford have won the Nobel Memorial Prize in Economics for their work on models that have helped governments and central banks manage economic shocks like energy crises and inflation. There's a new number one player in men's tennis.
10: Alexander Zverev clinching the number one spot in the year-end ATP rankings. Zverev becoming the first German to earn the honor and the oldest player to accomplish the feat for the first time at 29 years and 217 days old. He began 2026 without having won a major title, But Zverev captured both the French and U.S. Open Grand Slams this year, the German finishing more than 800 points ahead of the injured Jannik Sinner. Carlos Alcaraz ended 2025 as the world number one.
2: Fox's Frank Lanza. San Francisco 49ers linebacker Dre Greenlaw suspended for one game after headbutting Seattle's Ernest Jones. Greenlaw will meet San Francisco's game next Monday night against Washington, pending an appeal on Tuesday. I'm Lee Silasara. This is Fox News.
11: Traffic on the interstate is beginning to improve now very quickly. You do still have some heavy volume between West Hills and Level Road, especially on that eastbound side. Really lining up still on Alcoa Highway north in front of the airport and Clinton Highway through Powell. 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Sherry Bigler, Pete Michaels Traffic.
12: Afternoon sunshine will give way to a mostly clear and somewhat cool night with lows dropping into the mid to upper 50s. We'll bounce back into the mid 80s on Tuesday, unseasonably warm with near record highs the next few days. Highs will remain in the mid 80s through Wednesday and Thursday with lots of sunshine. From the WVLT First Alert Weather Center, I'm Chief Meteorologist Spencer Denton.
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Greetings and salutations. Welcome to this brand new afternoon. This afternoon has never been lived before. It's a blank canvas. If you will it so, it can be your masterpiece. Here's how. Think of three things for which you're grateful and then do the evening with all the joy, wonder, enthusiasm, and gratitude you can muster. Hashtag TYG, turn it up.

0: conversation about media. I hope you will vote. I hope you recognize that I don't believe, in my personal opinion, I don't believe we have an election security problem in America. I think we have an election apathy. Not a voter security, but a voter apathy problem in the United States of America. And I'm not talking about polling. I'm talking about facts. 77% of the registered voters, people who signed up to vote in the state of Tennessee, 77% of the voters in a patriotic state do not find themselves in a patriotic enough state to vote. 77% in 2026. Hard numbers. And hard numbers. So I hope you will vote. I hope you will. You have all the tools available to you now to learn any and everything you want to know about candidates. We, of course, interview them. We are in a post-debate world, so you don't get to see them square off against each other and where you can make a direct live comparison and contrast to know what they believe, who they are, how they are, and whether or not you want them to represent you or lead for you. But government should be of, by, and for the people. It was designed to be that way. By the way, your homework is to read the Declaration of Independence front to back this week and to make notes on it. And then next week, I'm thinking about beginning a journey through the Constitution of the United States of America. But your homework is for yourself and your own edification to go section by section. There are many annotated versions of the United States Constitution online, and my homework for you is that you would read it yourself. And just, I would not read it from anybody's perspective. My challenge to you is that you read the Constitution slowly, and maybe you just take a little bit every day, but that you read it slowly and make your own notes on it. And they're, you know, like I said, they're annotated and enhanced versions of the Constitution that explain each article, that explain each section, that you understand its overall organization, what the intent of a Constitution is. And we may do a number of programs on that, because I do believe people are far afield from why we have a Constitution to begin with, what it says, what it means for you. And we may explore that. But this evening on the broadcast, I want to talk to you about media. Media. The President of the United States was in Tennessee last week. And he said a couple of things that were really interesting. One of the things he said, and I don't know if you receive it as an insult or a joke or both, or I don't know, when he said, I could say the stupidest stuff and you would clap anyway, but I don't say stupid stuff. That's what he said. But then Kid Rock took to the stage. And the president on a regular basis says that the media, they're the enemy of the people, the enemy of the people. Kid Rock got up to make his comments, and he was pointing at the TV cameras in the back, and he was saying that the media are the enemy of the people. And I just sat back for a minute, and I was like, let me think about that. The press has a constitutional place in the United States of America. It was deemed to be important enough to be included in the Constitution that should be governing the United States of America. And it's there for a very specific reason. That reason has been perverted, I think, by profit. One of the things I want to go back and look is at the time of the writing of the Constitution. I want to see what the biggest newspapers were and what the biggest media outlets were during that time. I also need to do some type of survey as to what was going on in terms of media, because technology affects all of this. But what was media, if you will, in England around the time of the American Revolution? And what role did press play in England? And what does it look like around the world? But it is there for a very specific reason. But it's been perverted by profit. And I think one of the things that died maybe in the last 25 years is the power of truth, objective truth. Right? And what I mean by objective truth when I say that is you and I are standing in a field. We look up at the sky, and the sky is blue. You don't agree with me. I don't agree with you. You don't like me. I don't like you. But we look up at the sky, and I say, what do you see? I see a blue sky. What do I see? I see a blue sky. What color is the sky? Blue? Blue? Okay. Do you like me? Oh, no, I don't like you, Alan. Okay. Do you disagree with it? Oh, all the time. What is the truth about the sky? The sky's blue. You got your farm over there. I got my farm over here. There's a farmer's almanac, and it's got all the data and all the stuff in it from last year and this year. You don't like me. You stay over there on your side of the road. I stay over here on my side of the road. But we have, or maybe this. You are from that side, and I'm from this side, and we meet in the middle around the Bible. Let's say the Bible. We have a sacred text. And we read through those Ten Commandments. And we don't agree with each other. We don't like each other. But there are certain truths that we hold sacred. And we go, well, that's what it says, book, chapter, and verse right there. Is that what you read? That's what I read. Is that what you... Okay, that's the truth. And if we have a debate, we have an argument, whatever it is, if we can get to some objective truth, I may not agree with you, but you show me objective truth, and I have to go, well, that's the truth. So what it is. Okay. I believe we live in a post-truth world. I believe that we're in a space where truth is relative. And if you don't have any objective truth, it's hard to have a fair society. How do you have justice if you don't have truth? How do you do business if you don't have truth? How do you go do banking? And your banker may not like you, but they have a fiduciary responsibility to the penny to make sure that what you put in is what's in there and what's on the ledger is actually true. How do you even function if you don't have truth and trust? And in a society where truth and trust have nothing to do with personality, like it is a principle that we've agreed to operate by, whether we like each other or not, whether we agree or not, I'm going to give you a nickel. You got a nickel in the palm of your hand. When I gave it to you, it was 5 cents. You put it in the palm of your hand. You took it to the store down the street. Be hard to get a nickel these days, or a penny. You take that nickel down the street and you go try to buy yourself a soda pop. The guy at the store goes, yeah, that's a nickel. Guy at the store does not like you. Yeah, you're not one of his favorite people. But you got a nickel and he's got a peach knee high. You give him the nickel. He accepts the nickel as legal tender. And you both agree that its value is 5 cents. And that is the truth. And that is the trust that is conveyed that way. We don't have that. That's not how we do it. This weekend, I went to see the movie The Social Reckoning, Andrew Ross Sorkin's second film about Facebook and the Facebook whistleblower and that whole story. And it left me, you know, when Kid Rock said, you know, that the press is the enemy of the people and CNN and MS Now and Politico are banned from the White House, and then the other media outlets have now banded together and they're going to stand in solidarity about this, etc. It left me with a question. Is the traditional media more or less influential than social media? Now, that led me to do some research on where people get their news and whether or not news is influential. I have a theory. I have a big theory. At least it's big to me. I'll share it with you in just a moment. If you want in on the conversation, call me. The new number is 865-855-8255. 865-855-8255. Yeah. Is the traditional media more or less influential than social media? Thoughts coming up.
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0: All right, Triple H Radio Experience. Let me pull some stats here. The movie The Social Reckoning was really... the movie was not super great to me. But the story and the journey is compelling. Let's see. Speaking of influential, if you look at demographics... Under the age of 30, 76% get their news from social media at least sometimes. 76%. Only 47% get news from TV, while 93% use digital devices. 43% of those under 30 regularly get their news on TikTok. 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For those 65 and older, only about 28% use social media for news. They're the most loyal to TV, radio, and print. So if you're under 30, you're getting all your news from social media. If you're over 65, you might use some of these traditional platforms. But I'm not perfectly sure, number one, how influential they really are. Okay, so we now, when news and information is presented, the consumer is looking for bias because people are defining their lives and their being and their brains by their political labeling. So I'm a conservative. The only place that I can find truth is from a conservative. It cancels out anything other than that which has been filtered through the lens of conservatism. Anything outside of that cannot be true enough to influence me. It has to be looked at with suspicion or doubt. There is no objective truth, because if it's not conservative, it can't be true. The same is for liberals. People that are highly progressive, they're not going to watch Fox News and hear something on Fox News and go, I did not know that. That's the truth. Let me look that up. I can verify that that's the truth. Okay, I'm going to change my mind. No, people are pre-selecting bias. And to them, bias is truth. Or bias is the precursor to truth. So if you watch CNN and you believe CNN, it cancels out anything other than CNN. And if you watch Fox and you believe that and you are reasoning through the lens or filter of your politics, and then these major organizations are programming to a bias. So they build themselves, some of them do, as that. I noticed one of the things that they took down from Fox News was the phrase fair and balanced. That used to be their lead phrase. I don't see it much anymore. And you're watching all these other, Fox News is the giant, by the way. But I wonder how influential. And are these outlets, and I'm by mainstream, I'm saying Fox, CNN, MS Now, ABC, NBC, CBS, the New York Times, the Washington Post, all the traditional print organs, although they're fewer by the day, do they change hearts and change minds? I'm not sure if they do. Change hearts and minds because they're in the business of confirmation. They're confirming what people already believe in instead of trying to shape belief. This is my theory. The platforms that are in the business of controlling minds are the social media platforms. In their very design, is hypnosis. That's what they're designing. That's what they're engineering for, to get you trapped in an engagement loop from which you cannot escape, and to attach a social energy to it so that even your interactions with your friends or frenemies or enemies have to happen within that space. So even your anger is a form of engagement, and they feed it. Now, that's something an enemy would do when you think about, okay, we're studying the deepest brain research in psychology, and we're trying to figure out the psychology of the gambling mentality. We're trying to find out the chemical formula for addiction, internally driven addiction, where we spike dopamine, which is a drug, so as to addict you to the feeling of being engaged on a platform. It's drugs. And the platforms, the social media platforms, are engineered for that. Now, some of you listening might say, well, CNN is engineered for that. And MS Now is engineered for that. And Fox is engineered for that. They want eyeballs to monetize. It's a little bit different on these social media platforms. They want the same eyeballs, but they have eyeballs plus data. Totally different. They know who you are. They know where you are. They know what computer device you're using to connect with them. They know at the deepest level the amount of engagement you have and what engages you, and the algorithms, now assisted by AI, are working to manipulate you to either enrage you or to get you seduced into a bubble or rabbit hole for the purpose of affecting your mind. So if you were to ask me who is more influential, traditional media or social media, it's social media by a long shot. And the reason I say that is because traditional media is losing its long-term grip because the audience is starting to age out. The young people, being digital natives, they're getting more years of this programming. And that behavior is normalized. And so when Kid Rock brought up his media, the enemy of the people, number one, I don't believe traditional media is as influential because they're only speaking to people who already agree with them. One. Number two, I believe social media is designed by its very design. Its very design is manipulation. Am I splitting hairs? Let's talk about it. The number, 865-855-8255. Your phone call's coming up. Triple H Radio Experience.
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0: Tuesday morning on The Phil Show, healthy aging from your home team care, senior care. Oh, I look forward to this. 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
1: Expedite?
0: Yeah.
1: Okay, man. My dude.
0: You played stuff from some of those other musicals.
1: And then people are like, oh, that's nice.
0: That's nice music. So let me just put it out there. 656-2-WIN, 656-2946. 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
2: Hey, thank you for taking my call. You're asking, I think, somewhat a rhetorical question. You know, how do you use a bank if you don't trust the bank? But I'm going to make it not so rhetorical. The answer is you hedge, right? You might have some money in the bank, but you also have some money in cash that's hidden somewhere in your house or somewhere else. You may also convert some to silver, or you might buy some real estate or something like that. So you hedge. You're kind of stuck with using the bank, but I think somebody would be foolish if they left everything in a bank. And by the way, I don't even trust the currency because our government debases it constantly. And so I mentioned silver. That's a really good way to go to hedge against even not even trusting the money. I think they have to write in God that we trust on there because nobody else would trust those notes anyway. the other thing too, you're talking about the media. I like to refer to, I think what you are referring to as the media is the legacy propaganda. And I do think Kid Rock's right. They're effectively an enemy of the people at this point. But how do you approach a media organization that's essentially, you know, your enemy? They want to do you harm in some form or fashion. And I think Lockstep provided us a really good glimpse into how to do that, because part of the executive order was that in order for the executive order to still be valid, there couldn't be any treatment for COVID. And so these companies were getting a lot of sponsorship from drug companies. Like you mentioned, that it's a lot of it's corrupted, perverted by money, spot on. And so they were motivated to try to smack down any treatment that was not, you know, that was already existing prior to the executive order. And so what I could do is just sit back and watch, and then whoever they attacked, go see what that person was saying. And I learned a lot of useful information doing that. Sorry, it sounded like you tried to say something.
0: Yeah. So let's tease this out. I disagree with Kid Rock because, and I'll tell you for this reason. The premise is that if a media outlet has a bias or is critical, that having a bias and being critical turns them into an enemy of the people. I don't agree with that.
2: I'm not saying that having a bias necessarily does it, but if the bias is against the people, then it does.
0: You start with the Declaration of Independence, it is a critical document, right?
2: Right.
0: And free press was that. It was born out of the notion that you could not call to account the government or its leaders or things that were happening, or that you shielded people from information, period. I don't know that legacy media outlets, and I'm saying left, right, and every one of them, has as their motive to be an enemy of the people, as much as I believe that they have their motive as producing information that contains the type of bias that will create enough of a specific audience that they can monetize.
2: But does and motivation really matter?
0: It does.
2: I think results matter. I don't. I think all that motivation is an admission of guilt, right?
0: No.
2: Because as I just pointed out, if there was, say, a valid treatment for COVID-19, hydroxychloroquine, ivermectin, heck, vitamin C and vitamin D, the legacy propaganda vilified it. There were people that were sued. There was one dude that was literally fined something like $2 trillion over prescribing vitamin C treatments, which is insane because, I mean, the guy didn't even have a million, let alone a billion, let alone a trillion. But, you know, they were attacked viciously. And I think that that was the one benefit of the media attacking other media, I might add. it was a friendly fire situation, but you could actually sit there and watch. Who were they attacking? Okay, what was the person being attacked saying? Oh, that's interesting.
0: But Sam,
2: you could literally follow that path.
0: But Sam, any person in power, any organization in power, will do a full frontal attack on anything that is critical of them. So we have
2: That's what I said
0: in my monologue. There is no objective truth, Sam. There's no objective truth.
2: Well, I disagree with that. So does the Bible. In fact, actually, we're told that if you lose a love for the truth, then God will give you
0: that's the point I'm making. That's what I'm saying.
2: Yeah, that's what I'm saying. He'll give you
0: what I'm telling you is, let's say in your libertarian world that skews more conservative, we are in a space now where if a liberal person were to say the truth, the dominant media outlet, a public-facing traditional media outlet, is Fox News. If somebody that is liberal or somebody from liberal media says or does something now, it will be struck down in the same exact manner. They won't believe it. They won't promote it. They won't allow it on the air. It's the same energy. It's the same thing because they're programming to a bias.
2: Well, and again, I'm not necessarily opposed to bias. I jotted this down. I thought about bringing this up, but I was on the fence. I will throw this out there. I'll actually quote a conservative philosopher. Have you ever read anything from Burke before? Edmund Burke? You know, he actually argues in favor of prejudice and bias. And he said it shouldn't be thrown away very easily because it's an accumulation of untaught knowledge. He also refers to it as folk wisdom. And what he's talking about is over the course of generations, people will have certain experiences and they will learn certain things and they will pass down certain traditions and behaviors as a result of those things that are encountered. And so when we encounter something in the world, we might have this learned behavior on how to deal with it. And what it actually does is it gives us basically quick reflexes and quick agility.
0: I understand that. Yeah.
2: Dealing with, yeah.
0: I've read a lot about that.
2: It's not negative. It's just how it's used.
0: Right.
2: Is whether or not. Yeah. So I'm not necessarily arguing against bias per se. I'm just arguing against a bias that's opposed to the people. And what you're saying.
0: What I'm saying is you could say that a propaganda based whatever is a form of being an enemy of the people. And what I'm saying is if you have a media platform, social media, and it is literally studying brain science and psychology for the intent of manipulation.
2: Right.
0: Using your rage, using false narratives, using propaganda in a very sophisticated, customized way. That's more of an enemy.
2: Make arguments in favor of positive brainwashing. I don't necessarily want to go down that thread right out of the gate, but think of like combat training in boot camp or something like that, right? That's a form of, you know, somebody doesn't charge a machine gun nest without some sort of brainwashing.
0: I got what you're saying.
2: And also, think about Mike Tyson getting psyched up before a fight or something like that. That's a form of like positive brainwashing. So you could go down that thread, but what I want to come back to is think where I mentioned lockstep. Ivermectin and hydroxychloroquine were two very, very cheap, generic, proven treatments for COVID, and they were very much shunned and driven away from. Now, the media was, calling it horse dewormer and all these things and that kind of stuff. So that right there is against the people. They were in a manner part of an overall effort to deny known good treatments for a disease to the population. That is an enemy of the people. And when I say known good, you had doctors that would sometimes prescribe these drugs, and you would get people like CVS and Walgreens, for example, that would refuse to fill the prescriptions. You know, these kind of things.
0: I think you also have to take into account that the whole... Remember, I remember watching this. We covered it, bro. I remember watching the vice president, Mike Pence, who was leading Operation Warp Speed with the president. And I remember them promoting.
2: They still have to apologize for this.
0: I remember them promoting Operation Warp Speed. I remember them taking the shots on the air. I remember them recommending, sending out formal press releases against those treatments. The government was telling media this. The government was telling the media this. Because if you have a pandemic and you believe that you're in a pandemic, and people, it was a pandemic. Now, we origins and all of those things are being adjudicated now. But literally, there were press conferences. Don't listen to all of that. Do this. And then they took the shots on the air, and that was covered by the media. I mean, you got to take that into account. 648 on the Triple H Radio Experience.
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1: We don't know what's going on with AI. They don't know what's going on with AI. I think some of them have seen the other side and are just, I think they want to be pressured into shutting this thing down. And enough public outcry might give them the leverage in the room because they've got people that are investing trillions of dollars in a future we didn't ask for. They're forcing this on us. Like I told you, and please remember this a decade from now if you're still alive, just remember that I said this. The greatest seduction of AI is not what it can do and what it can know. The greatest seduction of AI is that it seduced the greatest minds and the greatest wealth to force its existence into reality. They don't feel like they have a choice. They feel like they have to do it. And whatever that spiritual energy is that is making these tech icons, the new Vanderbilts and the new, what was that dude's name? All those rich guys, Cornelius Vanderbilt, Henry Ford, who's that other one? Anyway, you know what I mean. All of those different, Rockefeller and who's the other one? These are the new titans of the world, and they feel like they have to do this. And the fact that they feel an urgency to do something that they know could do great damage in the world, I guess along with good, they might be looking for us to pressure them to slow down or pressure them to stop. And my. So anyway, that is that. Tomorrow we're going to, we might go to school a little bit tomorrow. Have a good conversation. Don't forget, early voting starts on Wednesday. Early voting starts on Wednesday. You can go to tnvotes.org or knoxvotes.org, and you can get all the information you need. Research is super easy now. If you want to know the candidates, if you want to know the issues, you can find that stuff out quickly. This year, we will have election night coverage. There is an expectation that Democrats are going to win back the House. Maybe the Senate. I don't know how it's going to play out, but we'll see. Have a great evening, folks. Love you. I want the very best for you. I know you've got dreams. My question is, what are you going to do about them? We'll see you on the radio. Bye-bye.

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8: He didn't authorize it. I'm Lisa LaSera, Fox News. President Trump denies calling for a criminal investigation of Minnesota Democratic Congresswoman Ilhan Omar.
9: The president says he is not involved in the early morning raid of Minnesota Democrat Ilhan Omar's Washington, D.C. residence.
10: I think she's a terrible person, but that's really up to the DOJ. I have nothing to do.
9: The Monday morning search is raising concerns about Justice Department protocol to avoid investigative steps of political candidates close to an election. Omar, who was born in Somalia, is a frequent critic of President Trump. She calls the search baseless and an escalation of the president's campaign of political intimidation. DHS Secretary Mark Wayne Mullen has indicated there is an investigation into potential fraud of her family's immigration applications.
8: Fox's Jared Halpern at the White House, and the president predicts Russia and Ukraine will agree to a ceasefire.
10: They're going to make a deal. I think actually Putin wants to make a deal more than Zelensky.
8: But Ukraine's Zelensky says Russian President Vladimir Putin is not abiding by an energy ceasefire announced by the president over the weekend. President Trump in Youngstown, Ohio this hour for a rally in support of Senator John Husted and others. Recovery efforts underway in the Florida Panhandle after Hurricane Isaias tore through the region Friday night.
11: Crews are working around the clock to restore power across Northwest Florida. Power companies expect 95% of customers to have that power back by Monday night. Families were inside at least six apartment units when 114-mile-per-hour wind gusts tore the roof off, leaving them and their belongings exposed to the elements.
8: Fox Weather's Katie Byrne in Milton in the Pacific. Two people have died in the aftermath of Hurricane Simon. In Baja California, at least 10 people are missing and a young girl died following Tropical Storm Rachel, which has now weakened to a post-tropical cyclone. 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
24: Here's your first alert to pleasant nights and unseasonably warm days as we go through much of the week. High temperatures easily reaching the mid-80s, very close to record highs. For tonight, lows around 58 with a mostly clear sky. Highs around 85, lots of sunshine on Tuesday. I'm Chief Meteorologist Spencer Denton from the WVLT First Alert Weather Center.
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1: Well, thank you, Scott Shannon. That's right, 22 days. I know you're saying to yourself, this is not Sean Hannity. You know, it's actually Mark Simone here for Sean. He's taking the day off. He'll be back tomorrow. It's Columbus Day all over America. It's a very big deal in New York City. Parade, Fifth Avenue. It's a huge deal here. Not as big a deal everywhere else, but a great holiday. Not for Democrats, because, you know, they're trying to tear down every Christopher Columbus statue everywhere. You'd think they would love the guy. He was the first illegal migrant here. You'd think you'd love him, but it doesn't work. And Linda is actually here in the studio. Look at that. Actually came in today.
2: Are you okay? No. That's how you're going to start the show. You're going to start teasing me. You're a very brave man.
1: I'm not really okay, but... I didn't sleep much last night, and I did my own show today. Normally, I'm on our big flagship, WOR, 3 hours, 9 to noon. So this will make it a total of 6 hours.
2: It's a whole new version of your life where you're actually working and getting up early.
1: Yeah.
2: Most of your life, you were just coasting, lunches, dinners.
1: Don't worry. I'm still coasting. Listen to the show so far. Doesn't this sound like coasting? And where's Katie to screen the phone calls?
2: She's taking a day.
1: Who's going to screen the phone calls?
2: I'm going to call. Oh, I'm going to talk to everybody.
1: Oh, my.
2: Get ready, America.
1: Last time you screened for me, you screwed it up completely. Okay. Yeah. That was 25 years
2: ago. That's correct. It's been a minute. That's how we first met.
1: Yeah, she was actually the screener. Now look at her. She's a big super top executive of everything.
2: Oh, yeah, that's me, living the high life.
1: Yeah.
2: Here I am.
1: Absolutely. Mm-hmm. So, hey, the good news is Ilhan Omar, they raided her house today. I feel bad for these agents. Would you want to go into that rat trap? Who knows what's in there?
2: Not in
1: like
2: a million
1: a
2: years.
1: Haunted house. So they came out with a couple of boxes. It's documents they're looking for. They believe the allegation is she may have committed some sort of immigration fraud, lying on her immigration forms. And DOJ has been investigating, but they actually raided the house. Now, you're going to hear this if you watch all the crazy networks tonight, Rachel and CNN. All you're going to hear is this is fascism. You're already hearing it from Democrats in Congress. This is fascism at its worst, raiding somebody's house. Now, I don't need to point out the raid on Mar-a-Lago was with machine guns drawn. They actually went to Merrick Garland. This is the dirty Jack Smith and the awful Christopher Wray. They went to Merrick Garland. They got an authorization to use deadly force if they had to in Mar-a-Lago. You ever been to Mar-a-Lago? Beautiful. But it's filled with old ladies all dressed up who go, how are you? You don't need to use deadly force. If you pulled out a gun, they went in with machines.
2: Wait, let's do it again. How do they say hello?
1: That's the official Mar-a-Lago greeting. How are you? And then you just say, fine. Don't ever say back, oh, how are you? Because they're going to go, hi, the traffic. It was this. You're going to get a list of complaints. But none of these people tonight that are going to be yelling and screaming about this raid are not. And they not only raided Mar-a-Lago with machine guns, Uzis, authorization to use deadly force if they had to. You remember they went through every inch of it. They went through Melania's clothing. They went through her underwear drawer. Yes, absolutely. Just like Pauly Walnuts in The Sopranos. They went through her underwear drawer. They went through Barron Trump's room. And in the end, they found nothing. They found 35 classified documents that were kind of meaningless. And if you put the 35 documents in a folder, it's 1 inch thick. So it was 1 inch of one box. That's all they found. All those 200 boxes you saw the pictures of, no classified documents. So we'll see what they find in this Ilhan Omar house. They've come out carrying some boxes. Again, she'll be yelling and screaming about it all day and night. Cut number one here. The word genocide has a specific meaning. It is being abused like crazy. I guess you could call October 7th, I'm sure you could, a genocide, a Holocaust. I mean, it was wiping out, slaughtering Jews. It was raping women, slicing the throats of babies. There's video. You can actually watch this video of this happening. It was the most brutal, vicious, you could call that a genocide, but Israel responding as any nation would, That is not genocide, but they don't even know what it means. Now, listen, this is this nut job running for mayor of L.A., Nitya Raman. Take a listen to this.
3: You agreed with the Song Piker's opinion that Israel has committed genocide in Gaza, and you've recently reiterated that opinion at a Muslim Public Affairs Council mayoral forum. We'd like to hear tonight how you personally define this term and how you use it, and what, if anything, you would like to say to Jewish Angelenos here this evening who see that as a highly inflammatory term.
4: Yes, so, you know, I have used that term, and I'm not an expert on these issues, so I have looked to experts on these issues, international experts, Israeli experts who have used that language, and that is what guided me in using that term in describing what's happening in Gaza. I'm sorry, what was the second part of your...
3: What is your definition of it, and yes. What would you say to those here tonight?
4: Oh, yeah.
1: It's like talking to a five-year-old.
4: And I do want to underscore here that I recognize that the word genocide is a deeply painful word. And I used it because... other experts have used it,
1: That's a good answer. So what she's saying is, now she talked to other experts, Hassan Piker, people like that. Those are Zoran Mamdani, the mayor of New York. These are the other experts. You got to stop with this word genocide. You have to stop. It's absolutely idiotic. Hey, let me talk for a second about the Nobel Peace Prize. You know, if you went back to the 1950s or 60s and you won the Nobel Peace Prize, oh my goodness, this was like the ultimate prestigious award, the Nobel Peace Prize. It is the most disgusting anti-Semitic award in the world now. The whole Nobel Peace Prize committee, it's just filled up with these left-wing woke kooks and anti-Semites. I'll show you how much it changed. Back in... it was back in the early 90s. They gave the Israeli Prime Minister, Shimon Peres, the Nobel Peace Prize, and he deserved it. Do you know that there are members of the committee now who are saying it was a disgrace, that they should revoke it, they should not, he should never have been given the award? So now what they do is they only give it to left-wing nutjobs. Do you remember the economist Paul Krugman? He was that the New York Times economist, that big Trump derangement syndrome. He had... like Jack Smith, he was a bug-eyed, weird guy. This was the guy that every single thing he ever predicted was wrong. He was famous for that. Every prediction. Trump took office, he said, there will be a collapse of the global economy within a year. None of this ever happened. This guy in 99 wrote a huge thing predicting the internet would fade away within a year or two. It would go the way of the fax machine. Those are his exact words, that it would not last. So they gave this idiot the Nobel Peace Prize. Well, on Friday, now Donald Trump, he says he ended 8 wars. All right, let's say it's 4. Okay, 2 maybe. But the point is he got all the hostages released. He did end a couple of wars. He freed Venezuela. And he really deserves a Nobel Peace Prize. You could certainly make the argument. They don't give it to him. They gave it to this woman who's the worst anti-Israel, anti-Semitic. She is a part of the UN, you know, the United Nations, most anti-Semitic thing in the world. She not only works for the UN, she's on the International Criminal Court. That's the thing that said Netanyahu's a war criminal. You know, when you hear the International Criminal Court in The Hague, in the Netherlands, ooh. If you look at what it is, it's a fake court. A bunch of left-wing kooks made it up. You could do that. You could just make up a whole fake court, give yourself a big fancy name, and declare yourself a court and convict people. It has absolutely no standing anywhere. The United States does not recognize, no legitimate country recognizes it. In fact, right now, the United States is in the process of trying to shut it down and sanction it. It's not a real court. Anyway, she's on this court, and she declared Israel a bunch of war criminals and genocide. So naturally, they gave her the Nobel Peace Prize on Friday. President Trump lashing out, saying, you've totally discredited this Nobel Peace Prize forever. You discredited it before, but now you've discredited it forever. President Trump also saying, it's a stain on the country of Norway. It's really embarrassing, this Nobel Peace Prize. In fact, it used to be such prestigious. Now, you get it. You don't even tell anybody. You notice you haven't seen this woman anywhere. Even she doesn't want to talk about it. But such a bad award. So, hey, President Trump, by the way, it's Columbus Day. He also said the days of plunder are over. No more tearing down Christopher Columbus statues. No more disgracing them. We had this, we have a crazy mayor in New York. There's a picture of him from years ago giving the finger to the Christopher Columbus statue and yelling and screaming to have it torn down, the one that was near his house in Queens. Anyway, we got a lot to get to today. We'll get to the greatest pollster of all coming up at the bottom of the hour. All the polls you read publicly, they're all fake, rigged, cheap, crummy polls. They're media polls. They cost a couple of thousand. They cost $2,000-$3,000 to do one of those. They're flimsy, cheap. They use the wrong metrics. The real polls, the one the candidates use, they're like $1 million a month. They're deadly accurate. And some of these polls, you know, so-and-so college, this college, these are colleges that are too cheap to have a football team. They can't afford a stadium. So what they do, they get a bunch of kids and they give them some iPads and they pretend they're doing an important poll. I don't want to mention any names, Quinnipiac Marist, but that's their where they get their publicity out of. Ooh, the Marist poll, the Quinnipiac poll. Wow. Have you ever heard anybody, has anybody ever said to you, my son got into Quinnipiac? It's a nice college. It's a very nice college, but that's about all they do is polling. Forget the polls. Get yourself a football team and get in the real action there and get some real attention. So we'll take some calls, too. The number is 1-800-941-SEAN, 1-800-941-SEAN. But we'll get to the real polls and the real numbers coming up. Well, that's you playing the music. I thought it was my phone. it's Mark Simone. Hey, you can follow me on Instagram. It's Mark Simone. NYC at
2: Instagram. It's your first day here. What's going on?
1: I thought it was my phone.
2: You're giddy today on this Monday.
1: I'm just punchy.
2: Just happy about Columbus Day.
1: No, I didn't get any sleep. Punch drunk. Anyway, 1-800-941-SEAN. It's Mark Simone here on the Sean Hannity Show.
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0: Hey, welcome back. It's the Sean Hannity Show. It's Mark Simone here for Sean. He'll be back tomorrow. 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Hey, let's take some calls. Let's go to Bob in San Diego. Bob, how you doing?
1: Fabulous. It's been a rainy weekend. Were you aware that Marist is not completely useless?
0: No, it's a fine school. It's a very good school.
1: I went there, and Bill O'Reilly graduated there in 1971.
0: Yeah, Bill O'Reilly went there. Of course, he also went to Harvard, too, but he went to Marist. It's a good school. And what did you study at Marist?
1: Well, I was a science major, but...
0: What do you do now?
1: I'm a dental technician.
0: Wait a minute. You're a science major, and then you became a dental technician?
1: Yes, sir.
0: Oh. Do you get sick of looking in people's mouths all day? To me, that would be weird.
1: No, I do dental prosthetics.
0: Oh, okay. That's good. I don't know what it is, but that's good. Very good. All right. Well, you do important work. Thanks for calling. Let's go to Kenny, Clarksville, Tennessee. Kenny, welcome to the Sean Hannity Show.
2: All right. Hello, Mark.
0: We didn't wake you, did we?
2: Say it again?
0: I said, you sound great. Go ahead.
2: Okay. I just wanted to boast a little bit because we finally went to a rally. Can you believe the president came to Clarksville, Tennessee? I say that, but we're the home of the 101st, so he was able to land Air Force One right there at the airport on the Army base.
0: Yeah, and how many people would you say were at the rally?
2: I'm going to tell you what. The arena holds 6,500, and the only place I didn't see people were where the fake news was, in the back section back there. It was about half full. So I'm going to say there was, shoot, I know 5,000 was there, but it could be a lot more.
0: Okay, thank you for the exact answer. Now, let me ask you a question. When you were there, did they take your name and address and all that, your email?
2: Nope. In fact, I had tickets, me and the wife, and they didn't even ask for the ticket. They just wanted to make
0: it. Oh, no, but when you got the ticket, they took your email and all that?
2: Oh, yeah.
0: Yeah. See, people might not understand. They think he's just doing these rallies because, he likes to talk. No. One reason is they get tens of thousands of people, and they get the email, they get all the information, and this is what you call the ground game. They make sure they contact you before the vote. They make sure you get you out to vote. It's very important. That's one of the purposes of these rallies. It gets people's information, contact information, and then when an election, 22 days, so like 8 days before the election, they'll make sure you voted or they'll get you out to vote. Real important part of these rallies. So you see all those fake polls. What is in the real polls? We'll find out in a moment. We'll talk to the best pollster of all, John McLaughlin, coming up next.

0: Fox News. I'm Tom Rigotti. Democratic Congresswoman Ilhan Omar is under investigation by federal law enforcement. Fox's David Spunt reports.
1: Homeland Security investigations led the pre-dawn search of Omar's Washington, D.C. home, which indicates that immigration may be part of the equation in this probe. Agents removed multiple boxes. We're told her Minnesota residence was not raided today.
0: Omar says President Trump has been targeting her.

0: Here's your first alert to unseasonably warm weather the next few days. We'll see lots of sunshine, highs in the mid-80s with near-record highs. I'm Chief Meteorologist Spencer Denton from the WVLT First Alert Weather Center.
1: The crisp breeze, the smell of the fresh-cut grass, the sound of the pride of the Southland. 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
1: Hey, welcome back. It's the Sean Hannity Show. Mark Simone, normally on our big flagship here in New York, WOR, but here for Sean Hannity. He'll be back tomorrow. We'll take a look at the midterms, the big polls coming up in a second. Ronald Reagan once said, inflation, well, it's as violent as a mugger, as frightening as an armed robber, deadly as a hitman. Now, you should always listen to Ronald Reagan. 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Hey, as we were saying, you got all these stupid college polls, these media polls. They're just flimsy, cheap, crummy polls. Now, the real deal are the private polls the candidates use. The best in the world is John McLaughlin. His website is McLaughlinOnline.com, McLaughlin Online. And let's see where the numbers really are. John McLaughlin, how you doing?
2: It's a pleasure to be here, Mark.
1: Hey.
2: 22 days, so it's 3 weeks to go.
1: Let me ask you an important question. Who the hell are these colleges that think they could do polling? That's like you starting a college.
2: Well, they can't afford NIL money for it. They don't fix college. They're losing money, some of these colleges, on college sports. So if they can't do that, they do the polling, because whether the poll's right or wrong, as the news reports the poll, they get mentions all the time. So once in a while, you do find some smart students who want to go to a school. But some of these polls, like Emerson, they're all text to web, and they don't. It's a D3 school in Boston. They text the responses in, so they're not even using the students to do interviews the way they used to. You would have a lot of colleges would use the students to do the phone interviews because it was good. The students could make a little money. Get the ball, but maybe get pizza or soda or something. But
1: well, I went to Emerson College, and I can tell you they don't know what the hell they're talking about there. So
2: sorry about that.
1: I wouldn't take the poll very seriously. So it's 22 days away. Is it safe to say right now, would you agree, it's just too close to call at this point?
2: Oh, absolutely. It's a toss-up race in a lot of the, because when you look at the U.S. Senate right now, there's eight or nine Senate seats in toss-up on the Real Clear Politics average. Now, a lot of those polls, I don't think it really toss up. When you look at Alaska with Sullivan running, they do have ranked choice voting. That's how Murkowski got reelected. But a lot of these are Republican states where you, like Texas with Paxton. I just can't believe Talarico won. I polled for Trump in all his past elections there. And we won by 14 points last time in Texas. You know, they only have, in the New York Times poll, there's only like +7 on the Trump versus Harris voters recall. So it looks like they're not polling as many Republicans or as many Trump voters as they should. But for the Senate, again, you have about 13 or 14 races that are either leaning one way or the other or pure toss-ups. And the same thing for Congress. There's a lot of pure toss-up races, like in the New York area. Blakeman's ahead in a lot of these suburban and upstate districts because Hochul's got these huge negatives, and downstate you have Mondami with huge negatives, and so you've got close races like between Mike LaPetri and Tom Suozzi in New York 3, or you got Jeanine Driscoll versus the incumbent Laura Gillen there, and they're deciding the races on affordability, and the top affordability issue in those suburban districts are taxes. So, and we also have utility bill. So, but there's a lot of these congressional races. There's over 70 races in play. There's about 17 that are pure toss-ups, whether it's Pennsylvania 1 in the suburbs over there or whether it's Arizona 6. You've got these pure toss-up races for 17 House races that could go any way in the last 3 weeks. And this is a turnout election where when you look at the electorate, you had you got about 260 million eligible voters in the country. You had 155 million vote in 2024 for president. And in 2022, you had 112 million voters come out. So you have a lower turnout election. So the 77 million Trump voters, if they come back out, the Republicans will do fine. We'll keep the Senate. We have a good shot of keeping the House. The media, I think, knows this, and what they do is if they can convince Republicans that they're not going to win, well, it hurts their donations, but then it also hurts their turnout, so that in the lower turnout election, they're hoping that the Harris voters are more fired up to come back out, and except for her husband. I guess her husband's not going to want her to run, the media reports say. And she's in our national polls for the Democrats, she's the front runner, and she's got like an 88% favorable rating with the Democrats. And then your husband says, oh, I don't think she should run again. So
1: I don't think he wants to be under the magnifying glass, if you know what I mean.
2: I just do the polls.
1: Yeah. So is there another phenomenon where people maybe lie to the poll? You know, they're a Democrat and they want to sound like a good Democrat. Say, yes, I'm voting for Al Sayed. But then when they get in the booth, they don't want to vote. They pull the lever for the Republican. Does that happen to any great extent?
2: That's what happened in the primary out there, where I think they were polling. You know, you have an open system in Michigan where you can vote in either primary, and they were polling past Democratic primary voters, and El Sayed was up by about 10 points in the primaries, and he only won by one because the moderate and establishment was pulling out they're pulling out all their tricks to basically stop El Sayed, and he ended up winning the primary by 1 point. And I think two things happened. One is you had crossover independents and moderates who didn't want El Sayed to be the nominee. And you also had some bad polling where people didn't want to say, they didn't want to tell the media pollsters that they were voting for him. And you see that in the undecided. So, like, you look at the undecided voters, like a lot of these undecided voters in most races will tell you whether it's 10% undecided or 8% undecided. Most of them will tell you they voted for Trump in 2024 and decided now. So they may not be really undecided if they're given the information about where the Democrats stand on the issues. So it's going to make for a very interesting 3 weeks, because Trump in our polls, he's polarized nationwide, where he's about even for every one job approval. He has one person who disapproves of his policies and doesn't like his personality. But and if the Trump, those who approve of his policies come out and they vote for lower taxes, they vote for lower utility rates, lower gas prices, secure borders, then, you know, with the Democrats are on the wrong side of those issues, then the Republicans can win. Like, you look at New York State, you know, all these Democrats, El Sayed was on the, not El Sayed, sorry, Zohra Mandami was on the phone with President Trump, trying to get them to release this illegal immigrant who, you know, tried to run over the law enforcement agents. And the guy's a drug dealer and a gangbanger, and they want him back out on the streets in New York because they keep releasing him.
1: Yeah.
2: A sanctuary state.
1: So President Trump working like a maniac, going to Ohio today, Alaska tomorrow, crisscrossing the country. Kim, how much difference can that make with just 3 weeks left?
2: Well, it's a big difference, because when they, in the campaign, when we said he would do a rally and we'd get 100,000 people, now, being that he's the president and we're at war with Iran right now, they usually don't, have these big arenas and they don't want to do it outside, et cetera, because the security really matters. But you'll advertise that he's going to be in a place and you'll get, you know, a million people will send you emails and send you their cell phone numbers. And then you can communicate with them directly. So we would get rallies where you get 100,000 people out. After Butler, they they cut back on that because of security concerns again. And now you have to worry about the Iranians with drones, et cetera. I mean, you know, it's a major security concern. I heard one of your listeners talking about how he came into Fort Campbell because it was a military base. Well, that's perfect. You're safe there. So, but you still, if you get 6,500 people, you could still get a few hundred thousand people saying they wanted to attend, and they'll send you their emails. They'll send you their cell phones. And if it's campaign related, you can use those to contact the voters directly. So you don't have to put up with going through the media, and you can speak to them directly, say, here's a link, watch his speech. You know, this is, and you can say to them, you know, you can send them information from the campaigns. So
1: you're getting contact information from millions and millions of voters. Do the Democrats have anything similar to that?
2: No.
1: Oh.
2: Obama used to have turnouts, but nothing like this. Nothing. Donald Trump was historic in the way that no one's ever done what Donald Trump had, and I doubt it would be hard for somebody to replicate it. But he's a historic figure who really. He's got a very solid base of voters who are very strong, and if they come out to vote, we'll win these elections. So it's a matter of it'll be a lower turnout election. We got to drive that vote out.
1: And you would say the Senate is a better prospect on the Senate than the House?
2: Yes, just because of the math of the districts. I mean, a lot of those Senate seats are in states that Trump won.
1: Yeah.
2: You look at the pure toss-ups, Alaska, Iowa, Kansas, Michigan, Ohio, Texas. So most of those states, six out of the eight, are pure toss-ups or Republican states. Maine, we came close. We won an electoral vote in the Maine 2nd Congressional District, but we lost the state overall. And Minnesota, we weren't far off. If Biden stayed in the race, we were going to play in Minnesota, and we were going to try to win there. And Michelle Tafoya is in a dead-even race in that open seat against the Lieutenant Governor Ferguson, who seems to be very loyal to Tim Walz and would continue his policies for spending in the Leary. Would they have the Leering Center up there? And Congressman Omar, it seems that she had a visit today from the federal authorities, I guess, for checking up on her immigration status. So
1: yeah. Hey, this whole socialist, Marxist, communist, do you see that declining in any way, or is it on the increase?
2: It's on the increase of the Democrat Party because you have younger voters who were born after 1989 when the Berlin Wall came down. They really don't know communism, socialism. So they, you know, if you listen to the mainstream media and you go to these universities in the United States, you think socialism means fairness. It doesn't. When you frame it as big government socialism, then it falls back in. So we've had. Even though we had at the end of September, we had the Republicans down 5 in the generic ballot for Congress, and that's close, but it's, you know, not naming names. You're just saying you're going to vote for the Republican or a Democrat. And then if you say, well, in the same poll, you say, would you vote for a Republican who's a free market capitalist or a Democrat who's a big government socialist? Then the Republican goes ahead 45-41. So you have a 9-point turnaround. Now, it's been closing. In July, we had the Republican up as a capitalist over the socialist, 49-36. In August, it was 47-40. And in September, close to within 4, because the Democrats are consolidating behind their socialist candidates. The tails are wagging the dog.
1: Yeah.
2: In a state like New York,
1: yeah,
2: Kathy Hochul gets reelected. They're going to have massive billion-dollar tax increases.
1: Well, I hate to say it, we're out of time, but John McLaughlin, great as always. His website is McLaughlinOnline.com, McLaughlinOnline.com. Well, John McLaughlin, keep up the good work.
2: Thank you, Mark.
1: All right.
2: 2 days.
1: Hey, take care. Yeah, it's 22 days away. 22 days away. That's interesting what he said about, we'll get back to that. That's why if you're young and stupid, you love communism, socialism, because you think it means fairness. Well, if you want to see some inequality between the haves and the have-nots, go to a communist country. You'll be amazed. Hey, we'll take a break, and then we got a lot more to get to. It's Mark Simone here for Sean on the Sean Hannity Show.
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0: Hey, welcome back. It's Mark Simone here for Sean Hannity. He'll be back tomorrow. It's the Sean Hannity Show. We'll take some calls. 1-800-941-SEAN is the number. 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Do we have time to take a call? Not really. Why, we would have to rush you. Cut you off. You know me. I don't like to do what? Line three, Brian, Boise, Idaho. You went to Quinnipiac?
1: Yeah, hey, Mark. Quick, Quinnipiac Bobcats are like the number one NCAA hockey team in the country.
0: Oh, okay. I'm wrong then.
1: You're gonna win.
0: Why do they call them the Bobcats? I don't like the name, the Bobcats.
1: I don't know either. But, hey, we need a favor.
0: Well, hang on. We'll get to it coming up. The Sean Hannity Show. Oh, wait. We got time. Oh, I'm sorry. I'm on the wrong clock. Go ahead.
1: Okay, so here's a big favor. You know, Idaho's big-time Trump-supporting state and that sort of thing. He's never come here. We need to get honored by supporting him, and if you guys can, you know, put in a good word, you know, we'd love to have him out here.
0: Yeah, I'm going to be the one to call him and say, you know, you got to go to Idaho. I don't think so. Well, tell us what to do in Idaho. Well, like, if you came as a tourist, what should you see?
1: Oh, we got the mountains, you know, we got the rivers, we got the hot springs, we got the...
0: Okay, that's the first hour. Then what do we do?
1: All that stuff.
0: Oh, okay. No, it's beautiful. Idaho's a beautiful place.
2: You should love it. You love your iPhone. You love taking pictures. You would be out there for hours.
0: I'd take a picture of a glacier or a mountain.
2: Yes, you would.
0: Oh, okay. Remember Batman, Adam West?
2: No.
0: Oh, Batman in the TV. He lived in Idaho. Oh, I forget. Look who I'm talking to.
2: Sorry. You lost me at Batman.
0: Oh, anyway, we'll be back.
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10: Back on the trail, I'm Lisa LaSera, Fox News. President Trump holding a rally in Youngstown, Ohio, in support of Senator John Husted.
11: He's one of the most respected men in Washington already. Already. He hasn't been there that long.
10: Husted is in a tight race against Democrat Sherrod Brown.
11: He is a fantastic man. And he's really the candidate of proud patriots who love our country and our history. They love and honor our history.
10: The president repeating the theme of previous rallies, telling the crowd to act as if he's on the ballot. The rally interrupted by a couple of protesters who were escorted out. Earlier, the president said he was not behind the raid on Minnesota Congresswoman Ilhan Omar's Washington home this morning.
12: Homeland Security investigations led the pre-dawn search of Omar's Washington, D.C. home, which indicates that immigration may be part of the equation in this probe. Agents removed multiple boxes, were told her Minnesota residence was not raided today. Omar responding on social media in part, for 10 years, Trump has targeted me with baseless lies and smear campaigns. This is just the latest escalation in his campaign of political intimidation. I will not be silent.
10: Fox's Davis Bunt in Washington. Actress Selma Blair arrested in New York after authorities say she injured two flight attendants on a flight to New York last night.
13: According to Blair's team, she suffered some big medical emergency. TMZ reports that it happened about halfway through this flight, and then they say Blair tried to open up a door on the plane. They tried to stop her. That's when they say she punched one flight attendant and bit another one.
10: Fox's Alexis McAdams. One person has died, several others hurt after a roller coaster at Six Flags over Georgia, about 15 miles northwest of Atlanta, stopped suddenly. A Six Flags spokesperson said the park and local authorities responded immediately and they're fully cooperating with local authorities. America's listening to Fox News.
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